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5: May 15, 9 a.m. Two women quietly waiting at the doctor's office. Woman 1 says, "Cold day, huh?" Woman 2, "What's that?" Woman 1, "Kinda cold today." Woman 2, "Yeah, wasn't expecting that." Woman 1, "What is it, 47 degrees? Woman 2, "No, more like 45. Woman 1, yeah, makes sense. At least it's not raining. Woman 2, "That would be sad." Woman 1, "So sad." Woman 2, "Ah, the weather." Woman 1, "Crazy." 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

0: one-year deal, didn't get anything for him. And like you said, they rehab some guys here. And so they signed Jones to a two-year deal with, they thought that they were going to probably trade him in the second year, which he's in right now, like you said. But they, you know, they're not sure about the health of Brock Purdy at times. But I was convinced at times in the offseason that they were going to trade him. And I cannot believe a team like Pittsburgh, for example, would rather have Aaron Rodgers in the latter stages of, or in the last stage of his career, or Arizona or Cleveland or the Jets or who, you know, I know Miami got Willis, but there was a number of teams that would be much better served to get Mac Jones. Maybe they're just looking at the 2027 draft. But I'm really shocked, because the thing about Mac Jones is, and you know this because you covered a bunch of his games, I mean, he knows the game. He can talk the game. He's smart. He just needed to get in the right system. And most teams in the NFL run some sort of a version of this offense. So Mac Jones is going to make himself some money. Now, they did have a guy, Curtis Rourke, again, who you know from Indiana, who had a really good preseason game. Yeah. And then he got hurt. Like, they all get hurt. He got a rib injury. So I thought there might be an outside chance if Rourke played well enough that they could still cash in on Mac Jones. And look, if somebody has a major injury and they could get a couple of twos, I think they might do that. But for now, like you said, he's here.
1: Brock Purdy is expected to get the start tonight at SoFi Stadium when the Niners square off with the Chargers. John Lund, thanks so much for joining us here on Amber and Ian. And can I make a joke about the substation, Ian, or is that not
0: a good
1: taste? Of
0: course you can. Everyone does.
2: Please, yeah.
1: Come on. All right. Yeah. Well,
2: I'm amazed you didn't ask Lund, my old boss, about, you know, hey, give me your...
1: I was thinking about it. Well, no, not that. I was going to ask for John's best Ian Fitzsimmons story, but I refrained. We got 18 players out at joint practice, so I just want to tell John Lund to stay far away from that substation.
0: Hey, if I had a story about Ian, it would probably involve a lot of beers and late at night. That's all I'm saying. That's my youth. That's all.
3: There you go.
0: Yeah,
3: that's it. I'm not good at that anymore.
1: We appreciate you hopping on with us, John. Brock Purdy, again, is expected to get the start tonight. He did speak with Jeremy Fowler of ESPN, and this is a great quote, I think, and we can pair this with the Mac Jones conversation of an offense that, of course, the playmakers, the skill players, Ian, are battered and bruised, but the quarterback position outside of the Curtis Rourke injury is as deep a room as you will find in the NFL. Quote, I'm never going to be a 4-4 guy or a 4-5 guy. The thing I pride myself on is moving quickly, moving the chains when I need 10 and 12 yards. I think I can add that for our offense. Not looking for that kind of stuff, but being able to fall back when those moments happen. Like, all right, dude, I have the legs to do this, mobility to do this, the athleticism. As I get older, I want to maintain that. I do think that not having some of your offensive linemen, that could come in handy for Brock Purdy at the very least to begin the 2026 campaign.
3: I don't know what to make of this squad. I really don't. That 12-win team last year, and as Lund was saying, look, a lot of guys, they're getting long in the tooth. Now, are they still great players? Yeah. But can they hold up for not just the 17 games in the regular season, but also then you're going into the postseason? So can they hold up? I have absolutely no idea. The most daunting task I think we have as fans and analysts is every year since 1990, it's a statistical fact. Right around half of the teams that made the playoffs in the NFL the previous year, you're nodding your head, you know where I'm going with this, missed the playoffs the next year. And it's hard to figure out which, how are you going to find 6-7 teams, right, that made it last year and won't make it this year? San Fran might be one of those teams for me.
1: Well,
3: just because they're older and banged up already.
1: And you didn't even mention, Ian, what division do they play in?
3: The toughest division in football.
1: He knows a thing or two about
3: my brother. Happens to be in that division.
1: We call sport. Yeah, I didn't want to say you're wearing a Seattle Seahawks shirt right now. That's all right. We're keeping it all in the family. We are also, Ian Fitzsimmons, going to take you to school. That's coming up next here on Amber and Ian on ESPN Radio.
3: Went to school.
4: Camp to camp. Team to team.
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0: Yes. Yeah.
1: You know, and then you combine that with Mike McDaniel, who has my kind of sense of humor. It's very sort of sarcastic, self-deprecating, and I think sometimes Coach doesn't get it. You know, like he's a competitor. So when Mike is, you know, when Mike is saying things like, yeah, you know, if you want to know what plays come in, just look for the tallest guy on the sideline. And Harbaugh just kind of have that open mouth sort of look at him like, what? It's like, that stuff's been really fun for sure. So I do think it'll continue because I think that is a level of humor that Coach just doesn't get. And it is the humor in which Coach McDaniel operates.
0: Oh, it's so good.
2: All I know, Ian and Matt, is I'm currently looking at the Chargers official Twitter account, and this is their official account. I'm seeing a yellow check mark on X next to the name. The quote from Coach Harbaugh, he is, I don't even know if I could say this on radio, Ian. Did you see this, Matt? Do you want to do the honors of saying this? Have you seen this? Go for it, Matt.
1: Yeah, Coach is great. He was asked about Justin Herbert and how he's fitting into Mike McDaniel's offense, and he said he is locked, cocked, and ready to fire, I believe is what the quote was. I love it. I'm going to use it tonight in the game, no doubt.
0: Hey, that you're talking about, you know, that's locked and cocked. That's gunfire, right? Yeah. Are you ready to fire a bullet? Let's go. It's okay, Mia. You're good.
2: Harbaugh's not thinking about anything.
0: I get it.
2: Any alternative storylines, any other uses of the word, obviously. It's going right over his head, just like Mike McDaniel and Matt Money Smith's sarcastic jokes, right, Matt?
0: That's so good.
1: Exactly right, Mia. That's exactly right.
0: So
2: hey,
0: good.
2: Matt, you are right on the money always. We appreciate you joining us here on Amber and Ian. Have a great call tonight.
1: You got it. I had a great time. Thanks so much for having me.
0: Oh, my gosh.
2: I did want to put on the record, Ian. I have looked it up. I have fact-checked, which are thanks again to Matt Money Smith for joining us. The exact quote, and I know producer Stosh.
0: The look on your face, though, was just...
2: Yeah. But here's the thing. That actually wasn't the full quote. The exact quote.
0: Here we go.
2: This is from Jim Harbaugh. Justin Herbert. Quote, he is locked, cocked, and ready to rock.
0: There you go.
2: So are we here on Amber and Ian.
0: I mean, I have no follow up. That's obviously not. Hey, man, he's ready to go out there and bam, get somebody. No. I was wrong. I was incorrect in my analysis of that because I did not have the full quote. Yeah. And now we do. And that's why we love James Joseph Harbaugh. Head coach, Chargers.
2: One of a kind.
0: That's it.
2: One of a kind. Can we call Justin Herbert Madison Beer's fiance, or is that a little too much for Mr. J.J. Harbaugh? He loves their match. He loves that match. He thinks it's a match made in heaven. Did that one go over your head, like the Mike McDaniel jokes?
0: No. Look, every Mike McDaniel joke goes over my head. I mean, are you kidding me? Yeah, it's hitting the wall behind me. I mean, it's going out the window behind me. I mean, yeah, it's that pairing, though, in La La Land is phenomenal. I can't imagine, like, he was just telling just one story, right? Between Harbaugh and McDaniel. I can't imagine on a day in, day out basis. Imagine having coffee. And your coaches get there, folks, early. I mean, early in the morning. And they're start, stop, watching film. You know, you have your film, your meetings. And imagine just, before the caffeine kicks in, McDaniel and James Joseph Harbaugh and what those conversations might be like. We could actually try and do one.
2: Hey,
0: right
2: maybe
0: now.
2: We'll do that. Maybe we'll do that coming up here on Amber and Ian on ESPN Radio. Or instead, how much would you tip someone for handing you a bag of food?
0: This
2: We're also
0: going to
2: discuss that coming up next.
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0: right? So just to kind of continue her little tradition, I once a week I'll go to a random spot. I'll go buy 10, 12 sandwiches and, you know, with her, just give them out to the homeless when she's not in school. And today I went to this one spot and I'm picking up, you know, just a to-go order. It was $108. I tipped the guy $10 to hand me a bag. And he looks at me like I'm an alien.
1: Like you should have tipped more.
0: Yeah. And I went, what? He's like, really? I'm like, you handed me a bag.
1: Did you cook the sandwiches? Did you
0: that
1: prepare $10
0: the sandwiches? That $10 is for the tip out. I tended bar. I waited tables. I owned a bar, right? I mean, that's not for you, Hoss. That's for when you pull at the end, the dudes in the kitchen, right? They get a little cut. And I so what is the protocol on a to-go order? Like if you have a $1,000 to-go order, right? Well, are you supposed to tip $200? You have to defecate on my plate for me if I am eating at your restaurant to not tip 15%. But to tip $10 on a to-go where a guy handed me a bag and you're gonna give me attitude? Are you kidding me?
1: Well, so I would say, especially in this day and age, Ian, where if you pay via credit card and so automatically it tries to add gratuity, kind of the rule of thumb that I follow is if this person is not leaving the cash register to actually make my meal, then they're either going to have to go out of their way for outstanding service to get additional gratuity. Or if it's in the case of, let's say, a Chipotle or something in that ilk where the person who is not only going through and fulfilling the transaction on the cash register, they are also the person who is building the bowl for me. In that situation, then 100%, I'm leaving 20%. But we live in a very interesting day and age because there's a lot of hidden fees. And so I'm actually kind of surprised that this Haas here, you know, thought $10 was something he could scoff at. Like, I don't know. Like,
0: all you did was hand me a bag. You didn't make me a drink.
1: When I was hostessing, anytime I got like a dollar, I was like, oh, yeah, man, I'm like, rich.
0: What the hell is going on? So am I wrong to look at the guy going, you got
1: it's
0: a problem?
1: Bucks.
0: I'll take that $10 back, Hoss.
1: I mean,
0: right
1: look,
0: now.
1: Like, I know a bowl of Chipotle costs more than $10 these days, but come on, bro. I mean, it's kind of like those college athletes, right? We need you to be able to plan preemptively for the future. Save your money. Game night is coming up next here on ESPN Radio and the SiriusXM Channel 80 and the ESPN app.
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5: Schefter, who has sources telling that 49ers tight end George Kittle visited Wednesday in Los Angeles with the renowned orthopedic surgeon, Dr. Neil Ellentrash, who performed the surgery on his torn Achilles back in January, apparently encouraging a visit. Kittle is ahead of schedule in his recovery. It gives him a legitimate chance to play in the Niners' regular season opener in Australia against the Rams in just a few weeks. Two games scheduled for tonight in the NFL preseason week number 2. One game currently going on in the third quarter. Texans leading the Raiders 20-3. Fernando Mendoza played the entire first half for the Raiders. 8-15, 86 yards. Did throw an interception that was returned for a touchdown. The Niners and Chargers, meanwhile, that one is scheduled to kick off in just a matter of moments over on NFL Network. In the WNBA, the Fever 5-game winning streak, it's in jeopardy. They trail 81-72, 3:40 left in that ball game against the Wings in Dallas. Tough night for Caitlin Clark. 4 of 15 from the field. She has just 10 points. Kelsey Mitchell, she has 30 for the Fever. Arike Ogunbowale pacing the Wings with 27 points. History made tonight in Major League Baseball. Jacob DeGrom reaching 2,000 career strikeouts in the second fewest games and innings after he struck out the first two batters against the Nationals this evening. DeGrom, 6 innings, 1 hit, 1 walk, 10 Ks in that game. Rangers currently leading the Nats 1-0 in the bottom of the 7th. Meanwhile, Jeff Passan reporting the Seattle Mariners are calling up left-hander Cade Anderson, best pitching prospect in baseball. He's going to be starting Saturday against the Cubs. Mariners try to salvage their postseason hopes. They lost to the Brewers today, 7-4 in Milwaukee. The Crew, Major League best, 30 games above 500. 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

0: talking and Cowboys camp because, well, the Cowboys haven't been to not just Super Bowl, but NFC Championship game in 30 years. It has been 30 seasons since the Cowboys have even gotten to an NFC Championship game. So, especially with Dak Prescott, he's been there now for a decade. Okay, the Cowboys have to break through. They've got to break through. Is he tired of those types of conversations happening each and every training camp?
1: It is time to break through. And, you know, I've said it before. Yeah, we can't do it by ourselves, but we are asked to make up at times. You know, we are responsible for what the position you put your team in. So I don't take much into it. I told you guys and you people who understand me now, know me, I'm harder on myself than anyone is, and higher expectations and standards and goals. So when I hear it these days, I'm more just like, cool, you know, and you're right, you know, but I can't even say that that's inspiring or motivating me because, you know, I'm moving, found it by much deeper. So hell yeah, absolutely. I'm ready to win.
0: So the Cowboys finished 7-9-1 last year, went 7-10 in 2024, consecutive losing seasons for the first time since 2000 through 2002 when they had three straight losing seasons. So they usually are competitive despite the stat I read off earlier, them not making an NFC Championship game since they won Super Bowl 30. Are you buying right now, Adam, that the Cowboys are going to break through and this is a team that should be reckoned with in the NFC?
2: Well, you had me thinking about things that happened the last time the Cowboys were in a Super Bowl. I Googled the number one highest grossing domestic movie in the United States was Batman Forever, and that movie wasn't even good. That's what was going on in 1995. I am buying on the Cowboys this year. Necessarily.
0: Kiss from a Rose was like on the soundtrack of that movie, listen, which is a great
2: song. Who doesn't love Seal? I mean, that's your pump up. Worldwide, by the way, it was Die Hard with a Vengeance. Arguably, one could make the case the best of the Die Hard movies. I'm here for your calls. 888-SAY-ESPN. So, Dak Prescott, look, he was really good last year. He was really good last year, and a big part of that, obviously, is having CeeDee Lamb and George Pickens and Javonte Williams certainly exceeding expectations. It's an electric offense, and they went out and they made some notable moves defensively, too. I will say that Jerry Jones is looking smart. It's looking like Dallas won as things stand right now. The Micah Parsons trade with some of the moves that they have made to that defense and the fact that obviously it was just shown that your ceiling was 12 games and an early playoff exit with Parsons anyway. But I think this is in part, buying in on the Cowboys is twofold. It's also believing in regression for the Eagles, and I do believe that. So I think this is an NFC East that is very much up for grabs.
0: Did you just say the Cowboys won the Micah Parsons trade?
2: I think you can make I know you're in Wisconsin. I think you can make a strong case that the Cowboys have won.
0: You trade away the second best pass rusher in the league behind Miles Garrett.
2: I've struck a nerve here.
0: And you won the trade? You can't stop a nosebleed. You know how many times I watched the Cowboys
2: Parsons
0: game last year and went, you know what? What do you mean he can't stay on the field?
2: He went out with the injury last year, obviously. The team melted down defensively on for the final, whatever it was, five games of the regular season on through the playoffs.
0: Sure.
2: The defense was a sieve without Parsons, and now you're going to be without him the first, five, six games of the regular season?
0: Yeah,
2: changer. He's impactful. But if you don't win, ultimately, what does it matter? And that, I think, is the school of Jerry Jones. That's where he was coming from. Micah Parsons is a game wrecker. He's a great.
0: You won 7-9-1 without him. Like, what are we talking about here? I didn't realize there was a person in this country that realized, especially after some of these trades that happened in the NFL last year where Sauce Gardner's going for two first round picks, that the Cowboys somehow won the Micah Parsons trade. I didn't realize that was a position you could even hold.
2: You have to keep in mind that, I mean, obviously it directly led to the addition of Kenny Clark, but also you don't make the Quentin Williams trade if you have Micah Parsons. They do that, and they give him the contract. He has been, you know, impactful there. I think the defense, I'm wondering what it would be, what would have to happen for you to say, okay, yeah, maybe enough time has passed. That is us viewing Dallas as winning this trade. Would it be Dallas having a higher ranked defense this coming season than Green Bay, or is that not enough?
0: I don't think you trade away potential Hall of Famers in the height
2: of
0: their careers.
2: Sometimes you have to. I didn't like the trade at the time. I didn't think it was a smart trade. But I do think that now that some time has passed and we have another year of sample size for both teams, I think that Jerry's got some points in his favor.
0: Okay. Well, now we got to start checking Adam's bank account, seeing if it's on Jerry's payroll. Okay, we've got some investigative reporting we've got to be doing. We've got some investigative reporting we got to take care of here. The Cowboys, though, speaking of the Cowboys, his wallet's getting a little lighter. He's not happy about it. So our joint practices, are they good? Are they bad? We dive into that coming up next. It's Game Night, ESPN Radio, and the all-new ESPN app.
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0: this training camp means the clock is ticking on breaking that Super Bowl drought. Going into this training camp, a lot less drama surrounding the Cowboys.
1: I have been guilty of stirring it up, and you guys helped me. But I do like the perception.

0: talking, he walked the walk. I mean, that he had been everything they were hoping for in terms of their early impressions of him.
1: You alluded to it before. It was the Cardiac Bears, 11 wins, many of them late, trip to the divisional round after a wild card win, entering this new season now. DraftKings Sportsbook has Chicago third in the NFC North to win that division behind Detroit and Green Bay. Are people seeing it right in terms of the odds makers, or is this team being looked over?
0: You know, it's tough. I mean, it's a really tricky division, right? You know, you got to imagine the Lions with their schedule and what they're capable of is going to bounce back. I mean, the Packers with Jordan Love are always going to be there, and what they've got on the defensive side of the ball. We talk about the Bears with their injuries. You know, no Kobe Bryant. We got Manunga out for a little bit. Kyler Gordon's injury is still a mystery. You know, they didn't really add to their defensive line, which was a bit of weakness last year. You know, you got a new center. They haven't figured out their left tackle spot. So you can talk yourself into how this team could maybe go 8-9 and finish in third place. My general thinking on it is that the team will go as far as Caleb Williams will go, right? If Caleb takes off and they're scoring 30-plus points a game, might not matter if they're giving up 28. You just got to score more than the other team. So it's a tough division. They've got a tough schedule. Obviously, they got to play the Patriots. They've got to play at the Seahawks. They've got to play the Eagles. They got the Bills in Buffalo. They've got some challenging, tricky spots. I will say the beginning of their schedule has some opportunities for them to maybe build out to get out ahead and get a decent record. So yeah, it's the thing where like I feel like. It's hard for me to see them winning fewer than 8 games with Ben Johnson and Caleb Williams at the helm, but it's also hard for me to sit here and be like, oh yeah, I think they can go 11-6 like they did last year, or even 12-5, because I just still have too many questions about that defense. Like, I feel like the Bears are kind of in this position, guys, where if they go 9-8 or 10-7 and Caleb Williams looks really good, they win a playoff game again, next year, and then they're able to be really aggressive to just fortify the defensive line. I feel like then next year we will be talking about them as being this like Super Bowl contender that's just ready to take over the league. I don't think they're ready for that right now just because of the question marks I highlighted, but there is an opportunity for them if Caleb Williams takes the steps in the right direction for us to be having that type of conversation at this time next summer.
2: Kevin, appreciate the time. Enjoy the rest of your time in Cincinnati with Bears-Bengals preseason week number 2 coming up later this weekend.
0: All right, thanks, guys. Take care.
2: Kevin Fishbane, Athletic senior writer covering the Chicago Bears, helping us break down what's been happening in Bears camp so far. 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Right? 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

0: all these injuries, as you are outlining, we're just looking at more and more pressure potentially on his shoulders, and I don't know if this is someone who can deliver at that age.
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1: Preseason week number two getting underway tonight in the NFL in Houston. It was the Raiders over the Texans, 22-20, thanks to 12 points in the fourth quarter from Las Vegas. However, the bigger story, Fernando Mendoza played the entire first half for the Raiders. Number one overall pick, 8-15, 86 yards, did throw an interception that was returned for a touchdown, but of a 17-point first quarter for the Texans. In the other game going on right now on the NFL Network, Niners leading the Chargers 20-3, 10:57 left in the third quarter. Over in the WNBA, a couple of finals as the Wings end a five-game winning streak for the Fever, 91-85. Arike Ogunbowale leading the way for the Wings with 32 points on 12 of 22 shooting. Kelsey Mitchell had a game-high 37, including 15-15 from the free throw line. Caitlin Clark struggled 4-15, 10 points in the loss for the Fever.

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0: doesn't matter. Certainly it goes a long way to determining whether or not the Texans are up for giving him a massive contract extension on top of that rookie deal. And as you said, the fifth year option has already been picked up, so they know they've got him next year. But it is a pivotal season. It is a very important season just because they keep falling off at the same point. It's three straight years now of one, regular season regression, and two, playoff repetitiveness. Win the wild card round relatively convincingly and get demolished oftentimes in the divisional round. And what we just saw was seven turnovers in two playoff games last year. So that front office, Nick Caserio and everyone there in Houston, they have right to be sitting there and saying, is this the guy? I mean, is this really who we want to give, you know, hundreds of millions of dollars to be our franchise quarterback when the defense is a championship caliber defense? It's doing its job. And that offense, yeah, there's been some injury issues, including to the quarterback, but mostly around the quarterback. And he can't quite figure it out. And now you're entering this new year with one of the elites wideouts in the league in Nico Collins, and I do believe an improved run game with the addition of David Montgomery, but you're already down Higgins, your number two wide receiver, and that is problematic. And so there is loads of pressure on CJ Stroud, and I'd be curious to know how much he is feeling it.
1: You just triggered an interesting question, my friend. Let's say, because the one thing about the Texans, whether CJ Stroud's been good or not, they've won a playoff game in each of his first 3 years. Now they've, the divisional round has been, I mean, they haven't been able to get over that hump. But let's say he goes out there and has his best regular season that he's had. Yeah, whatever numbers you want to associate with that, go ahead and associate. But he plays great in the regular season to the point where the Texans go, oh, okay, we think he's finally kind of figured this out. But then they lose in the first round of the playoffs. Are they still giving him the contract extension, or are they going to make him play out the fifth year option, knowing that they can always franchise tag him if he does ball out in that fifth year?
0: Well, it's a cop out, but how did they lose? Right? I mean, isn't that relevant? You know,
1: yeah, it is. It would be.
0: We were talking about Justin Herbert before and how he has yet to win a playoff game in three tries. And that first one was that massive collapse against Jacksonville. I think the final score was 31-30. Does Houston go out in the wild card round and lose 30-27, where in this rare instance it was the defense's fault more so than it was the offense's fault? I think that's relevant, especially if you have a 10-11 win season. And by the way, Stroud has won 9-10-9. He's never won 11 games, even in that division. If he goes out and throws for, let's call it, I don't know, 4,000 yards or a little bit below that. His peak was about 4,100 as a rookie. If he reaches 25 passing touchdowns for the first time in his career, if he goes out and statistically has a considerable improvement off of what we saw the last 2 years, maybe last year especially, where the numbers were way down. Granted, injury played into that. He only played 14 games, so he missed three. But that wild card loss is more of a defensive loss. I think the Texans still are more inclined to look to giving him a contract.
1: Yeah, I mean, they do have the safety net of the franchise tag on the other end. I know teams don't necessarily like to use it because players don't like it, but I think that would be the interesting scenario, is if he plays really well, but then they somehow don't advance the way that they have in previous years. Troy Aikman, Monday Night Football analyst, he was on NFL Countdown before tonight's game talking about what he needs to see from CJ Stroud this season.
2: Obviously, we know that he can do the job. I mean, he has proven that. He's had his moments. He's still trying to live up to the expectations that he established for himself his rookie year. I can't imagine, quite honestly, what this offseason has been like for him, knowing that they had the defense they had. In the building, they felt that that was a Super Bowl contending team, and they certainly were. And then CJ, he struggled in the wild card game, and then, of course, had a really tough game against New England. So having to live with that for the last 6 months has been a real challenge. I think the key for him this year. It's not about physical. He's in the second year of his offense. You know, that will help him. But I would imagine that he has put a lot of pressure on himself. And how does he manage that day to day, week to week? Because for any quarterback in the NFL, the emotions ebb and flow. And he can't let the pressure that he might be feeling because of the way last season ended affect how he leads this football team. And that's going to be hard. And in visiting with him, he did talk about that he did work on kind of the mental aspect.
1: And I think that's what it comes down to, Adam. I think it's a lot of mental, just kind of, hey, how do we get this done from, you know, kind of between the years for CJ Stroud? Because we know he's got the physical tools.
0: He does, absolutely. I'm just looking to the quarterback franchise tags and transition tags for 2026. You're looking at roughly $44 and $38 million. So tack on a few more next year.
1: Are we any closer to an Aaron Donald decision? That's next. It's Game Night on ESPN Radio.
3: Coming up in the Friday edition of Unsportsmanlike with Chris Canty, Michelle Smallman, and me, Evan Cohen. 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
21: 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Progress begins with birds. It all begins with birds. Audubon.
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0: belong on the same field as the Buffalo Bills, right? I mean, if that's the bar in Cleveland, which, look, I get it. They have a first-year head coach. They told you how they feel about winning this year by trading away their best player to the Los Angeles Rams and Myles Garrett. They're not expecting to win this year, but if the is, yeah, we just wanted to see if we belonged on the field, that's... I think we got to up the expectations a little more than that, Todd.
1: All right. On the one hand, it doesn't sound great, especially from your head coach. I get it. It would make a little more sense,
0: Doc Rivers
1: too.
0: A run in the hoarse voice category.
1: Yeah,
0: by the way.
1: A little bit, right? It would make a little more sense after a regular season game in which you played a competitive match with the Bills, who are clearly heads and shoulders above you, and maybe you played them down to the wire and you lost by a field goal or something like that. Then it's like, okay, you know, all right, we showed in a regular season game that we were in their company. In a joint practice that is only so competitive when nobody can really get after each other, it sounds a little wacky. But I think he is stunned, you know, by the fact that, I mean, this is a Browns team that one has no answer at quarterback right now, has no idea what it's going to do, and the wide receiver talent is dismal, no matter what you think of Casey Concepcion. And I like him. I'm high on him. But this is a team that is very talent efficient and just traded away its best player by far.
0: That is Inside the Locker Room, taking you inside all the sound clips that we've heard throughout the course of the week here on game night. Coming up next, we show love to the ones who deserved and earned it tonight. We turn it all the way up. That's next on game night, ESPN Radio, the all-new ESPN app.
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0: SportsCenter all night. Fernando Mendoza and the Raiders battle the Texans in Houston.
1: They were the fullback, Washington the tailback. Mendoza play fake, and he throws one over the middle. It's picked off.
0: We take you around a Thursday in Major League Baseball.
2: Weatherholt hits it in the air, left center field. Myers calls for it. He's there, and
3: he dropped the ball. He dropped.

0: to Garrett Mitchell. Ground ball over the head of Naylor into right of base hit. Yelich scores. Ortiz will score. Mitchell in the second with a Milwaukee chop two-run double.
1: Yeah, Brewers scoring 6 runs in the first inning, their most in an opening frame of a game since August of 2021. Later, Garrett Mitchell, not done.
0: 2-1 pitch, fly ball center field. Back goes Rodriguez at the warning track, at the wall, it's gone. Garrett Mitchell goes deep, number 9, and there's your insurance run. 7-4 Brewers. Garrett Mitchell's first home run since the 3rd of July.
1: 620 WTMJ on the calls. Mitchell 3-for-4, pair of doubles. Homer drove in 3. His 3 extra base hits, tying a career high. The Brewers win it 7-4, their 4th win in their last 5. They improved to 79-49, leading the Dodgers by 2 games for the best record in the majors. 7th straight home series win, longest active streak in the majors. Mariners allowing 34 runs in the series, hoping to help the pitching staff, calling up Cade Anderson, the top pitching prospect in baseball, to start on Saturday against the Cubs, 3rd overall pick in the 2025 draft out of LSU. Coming up, James Harden re-upping in Cleveland, putting him in some elite earning company. Plus, Thursday night in the W. This is SportsCenter All Night here on ESPN Radio.
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1: 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Most of free agency wrapped up in the NBA. Took a while for James Harden in free agency, but he's officially back with the Cavs, signing a new three-year, $97 million deal with a player option for 2028-2029 and a trade kicker as a chance to join some pretty great company right now. Just two players in NBA history have reached the $500 million mark in career earnings. LeBron James and Harden's former teammate Kevin Durant sits at $414 million, would join the club after completing this new deal. ESPN's Shams Charania on Harden's return to Cleveland.
2: The Cavaliers needed James Harden's cooperation on multiple critical points this offseason. One being they could not have his salary be in the $40 million per year range, whether it was that player option or on a two-year deal. They needed him to compromise, reduce his salary to the 30s over a three-year deal. And then the Cavs also needed James Harden to give them the time necessary to add to the team. We know the Cavs missed out on LeBron James in July, but on Wednesday, they locked in Peyton Watson on a four-year, $88 million deal. So this Cavs starting lineup has been completely changed here with the addition of Peyton Watson, athletic player. Max Strus is out. Dennis Schroeder is out. Peyton Watson is in. So James Harden, Donovan Mitchell, Peyton Watson, Evan Mobley, Jared Allen in that starting lineup. So James Harden waited, and I'm told he did play a major role in recruiting Peyton Watson as well. And it was his turn on Thursday. 3 years, $97 million, fully guaranteed, and him and LeBron James are the only two players in NBA history to sign for $90 million plus at the age of 37 or older in NBA history.
1: Yeah, Shams on SportsCenter. Cleveland coming off their first Eastern Conference Finals since 2018. Harden averaging 19 points, 5.5 assists, and 5 rebounds in 18 postseason games. They lock in Donovan Mitchell's running mate for the future, and with a big trade to get Peyton Watson in the mix there as well. Over to the WNBA, the Fever in Dallas taking on the Wings. Indiana trying to make it 6 straight wins. Dallas just 3-8 since July 20th, bottom 5 in the league. Arika Ogunbowale making things happen.
3: Ogunbowale going dancing downhill.
1: Call from Amazon Prime. Ogunbowale scoring a season-high 32 points. Jessica Shepherd adding a career-best 26. Little tougher for the two former first overall picks in this one. Caitlin Clark had 10 points and 9 assists. Paige Beckers finishing with 13 and 8 assists. They combined to go 9 of 31 from the field after matching for 29 a week ago. Kelsey Mitchell tying her season high with 37 points, getting 21 before halftime to set the WNBA record with her 21st consecutive game with at least 20. Up next, our half-hour headlines and the latest from around the NFL. Week 2 of the preseason. This is SportsCenter All Night.
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0: stinger of being aggressive and trying to push the limits a little bit. And so I think that's healthy, particularly in practice, just seeing how tight of windows we can fit these things into.
1: Caleb getting more and more comfortable with the offense. ESPN's Peter Schrager on Williams adjusting to year two in the system.
2: Night and day from last offseason at this time in training camp, where there was a lot of growing pains, and it seemed to be there was a big, big curve that needed to be caught up with early, and there was questions whether he was going to be a master of that Ben Johnson offense. Year two, from everyone I've spoken to in the building and from the reporters who have been at these practices, he's the coolest, calmest customer you could ask for. And in the joint practices against the Bengals, has been as good as you could ever imagine. I know it's hyperbole now, and Thursday, August 20th, to be talking about what that means as far as January and potentially even February for the Bears. But those are the expectations, and everything you could have asked for from Caleb Williams this offseason, he has checked the box. It's now he's got to actually go ahead and do it. But you look at some of these highlights, him hitting Jahdae Walker at the end of practice yesterday. Like, this stuff is coming together, and he looks to be outstanding in this offense in year two.
1: Yeah, Bears winning the NFC North for the first time since 2018. Under Johnson in year one, they're looking for back-to-back division titles for the first time since 2005-2006. That was their last Super Bowl appearance. Maybe the most intriguing meetup at joint practices on Thursday, the Eagles and the Patriots, Jalen Hurts, A.J. Brown, New England and Philly making the big trade in the offseason. ESPN's Sal Palantonio saying that Hurts played a big part of Brown heading elsewhere.
3: It's a difficult thing to dissect because we don't know what goes on behind the scenes, but we could see some of it that played out on the sideline. And clearly they have such a long history together. You got to remember Jalen Hurts recruited A.J. Brown to come from Tennessee to Philadelphia. They knew one another very well. It basically was Jalen Hurts who put the whole trade together so that Howie Roseman can make that draft day trade to get A.J. Brown in Philadelphia and make A.J. Brown happy with a $100 million contract, not once but twice in Philadelphia. And Jalen Hurts is the godfather, the one of A.J. Brown's children, and they won a Super Bowl together. So, of course, this is going to be a highly scrutinized relationship for probably the rest of their careers.
1: Yeah, bunch of success together, now headed their separate ways. ESPN Radio's Mike Golic on who's got more to prove this season.
4: I think it's always been Jalen Hurts. Oh, by the way, he's been in two Super Bowls, and even in the one he lost, played better than Patrick Mahomes, was the best player on the field in both Super Bowls. But I think it is on him, because there's questions of him throwing over the middle of the field, questions in his passing game, right? A.J. Brown is a great receiver. He's a great receiver. He needs a quarterback to throw him the ball. So I still think there's going to be more questions, fair or unfair, on Jalen Hurts.
1: Yeah, lots of intrigue for both of those teams. Super Bowl contenders heading in to 2026. Let's go to baseball. Jacob DeGrom reaching 2K.
5: DeGrom, a history of success against these Nationals, having faced them so much in the NL East. And a swing and a miss here on a slider, and there you go. Two batters, two punch-outs, and 2,000 career strikeouts for Jacob DeGrom.
1: 105.3, the Fan on the call. DeGrom, six innings, one hit allowed, 10 strikeouts in a Rangers 2-0 win over the Nats, reaching 2,000 strikeouts, second fewest games to reach that mark in Major League history, behind only Randy Johnson. Corey Seager going deep for the Rangers. Angels and Astros, huge night for Zach Neto.
6: The 2-2, Neto swings at this one, lifts the ball well into left center field. That's going to drop in. That's going to drive in one. That's going to drive in two. Neto has a double and a 7 RBI night. Angels lead it 16-2.
1: Yeah, call from Angels Radio, AM 830. Tack on two more runs driven in for Zach Neto. Angels scoring a season-high 18 runs in an 18-3 win. Their most runs in a game against the Astros in the series history. That spans 239 games. It's the 13th game that the Astros have allowed at least 10 runs this season. That is the second most in the American League. Not much scoring between the Braves and the White Sox. Austin Riley with a big swing.
7: 3-2 pitch. Riley hits it hard, deep down the left field line to the corner of fair ball. That one hops off the wall. Dubon hits the back of third. They will send him. Sox hit the cutoff band. Throw to the plate and dive for the dish. Save! 1-0 Braves.
1: 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Riley driving in both Atlanta runs in a 2-0 victory. 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
1: 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Nick DeLuca here with you. Lots to get to from a busy Thursday. Here's our top sound. History on the mound for Jacob DeGrom in Texas on 105.3 The Fan.
2: DeGrom, a history of success against these Nationals, having faced them so much in the NL East. And a swing and a miss here on a slider. And there you go. Two batters, two punch-outs, and 2,000 career strikeouts for Jacob DeGrom.
0: Number four.
1: Daz Cameron hitting a towering drive at the Trop in a Blue Jays 5-1 win over the Rays on Sportsnet 590 The Fan.
3: 2-2 pitches tanked out to left field in deep, and Daz Cameron has left the yard. Off the catwalk in the outfield, solo home run for Cameron, and it's 3-1 Blue Jays on his first homer in a Toronto Blue Jay uniform.
0: Number three.
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4: Austin I formation. They were the fullback, Washington the tailback. Mendoza play fake, and he throws one over the middle. It's picked off. Here we go. Across the 40, the 50, it's Woodhouse. The 40 of the Raiders, the 30. Mendoza trying to chase him down at the 15, 10, 5. Rock and roll. Does he get in? Yes! Touchdown!
0: Number two.
1: In Cincinnati, the Cards win in dramatic fashion thanks to a drop fly ball from Reds outfielder Dane Myers on the Cardinals radio network.
5: The 1-2 pitch, Weatherholt hits it in the air, left center field. Myers calls for it. He's there, and
6: he dropped the ball. He dropped the ball, and two runs score. Unbelievable. Friedel in left field, and Myers, they were both calling for it. Myers tried to call him off, and the ball fell. It hit a glove and fell to the warning track, and the Cardinals have taken a 6-5 lead when the game should have been over.
0: Number one.
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4: They're going to pass. O'Connell settles. Heading to the end zone. Brandon Johnson leaps and grabs. Oh, he's brought down at the 1 yard line. On the right hash mark, Brandon Johnson made the grab. The Raiders have plenty of time. O'Connell, he is at the line of scrimmage. He takes the snap. He's trying to push it into the end zone. He gets the push. No signal yet. No signal.
6: There it is.
4: With 9 seconds on the clock. The tush push for AOC.
1: Yeah, what a finish. Exciting in Vegas. Exciting in the WNBA, too. Aces take down the Sun 101-78. Jackie Young had 24 points, 7 boards in 3 quarters. Asia Wilson adding 20, 101-78, 11th straight win in the series for Las Vegas in that one. And how about Angel Reese leading the Dream to a 124-88 win over the Sparks. Reese 9-for-9 from the field, hitting 2 three-pointers, 20 points, 10 rebounds, 8 assists, WNBA leading 25th double-double of the season, had 18 points in the first half. She is the first ever player to record 20, 10, and 8 on 100% shooting. What a night for Angel Reese, especially amid some of her struggles recently from the floor. Up next, week 2 of the NFL preseason underway. This is SportsCenter All Night here on ESPN Radio and the ESPN app.
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1: 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Most of free agency wrapped up in the NBA. Took a while for James Harden in free agency, but he's officially back with the Cavs, signing a new 3-year, $97 million deal with a player option for 2028-2029 and a trade kicker as a chance to join some pretty great company right now. Just two players in NBA history have reached the $500 million mark in career earnings. LeBron James and Harden's former teammate Kevin Durant sits at $414 million, would join the club after completing this new deal. ESPN's Shams Charania on Harden's return to Cleveland.
2: The Cavaliers needed James Harden's cooperation on multiple critical points this offseason. One being they could not have his salary be in the $40 million per year range, whether it was that player option or on a 2-year deal. They needed him to compromise, reduce his salary to the 30s over a 3-year deal. And then the Cavs also needed James Harden to give them the time necessary to add to the team. We know the Cavs missed out on LeBron James in July, but on Wednesday, they locked in Peyton Watson on a 4-year, $88 million deal. So this Cavs starting lineup has been completely changed here with the addition of Peyton Watson, athletic player. Max Strus is out. Dennis Schroeder is out. Peyton Watson is in. So James Harden, Donovan Mitchell, Peyton Watson, Evan Mobley, Jared Allen in that starting lineup. So James Harden waited, and I'm told he did play a major role in recruiting Peyton Watson as well. And it was his turn on Thursday. 3 years, $97 million, fully guaranteed, and him and LeBron James are the only two players in NBA history to sign for $90 million plus at the age of 37 or older in NBA history.
1: Yeah, Shams on SportsCenter. Cleveland coming off their first Eastern Conference Finals since 2018. Harden averaging 19 points, 5.5 assists, and 5 rebounds in 18 postseason games. They lock in Donovan Mitchell's running mate for the future, and with a big trade to get Peyton Watson in the mix there as well. Over to the WNBA, the Fever in Dallas taking on the Wings. Indiana trying to make it 6 straight wins. Dallas just 3-8 since July 20th, bottom 5 in the league. Arika Ogunbowale making things happen.
3: Ogunbowale going dancing downhill.
1: Call from Amazon Prime. Ogunbowale scoring a season-high 32 points. Jessica Shepherd adding a career-best 26. Little tougher for the two former first overall picks in this one. Caitlin Clark had 10 points and 9 assists. Paige Beckers finishing with 13 and 8 assists. They combined to go 9 of 31 from the field after matching for 29 a week ago. Kelsey Mitchell tying her season high with 37 points, getting 21 before halftime to set the WNBA record with her 21st consecutive game with at least 20. Up next are half-hour headlines and the latest from around the NFL. NFL week 2 of the preseason. This is SportsCenter all night.
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0: And a swing and a miss here on a slider. There you go. Two batters, two punch outs, and 2,000 career strikeouts for Jacob DeGrom.
1: Number four.
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3: 2-2 pitches tanked out to left field and deep, and Dez Cameron has left the yard. Off the catwalk in the outfield, solo home run for Cameron, and it's 3-1 Blue Jays on his first homer in a Toronto Blue Jay uniform.
1: Number three.
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4: Offside formation. Hayward the fullback, Washington the tailback, Mendoza play fake, and he throws one over the middle, it's picked off. Here we go, across the 40, the 50, it's Woodhouse, the 40 of the Raiders, the 30, Mendoza trying to chase him down at the 15, 10, 5, rock and roll, does he get in? Yes, touchdown!
2: In Cincinnati, the Cards win in dramatic fashion thanks to a drop fly ball from Reds outfielder Dane Myers on the Cardinals radio network.
5: The 1-2 pitch, Weatherholt hits it in the air, left center field, Myers calls for it, he's there, and
6: he dropped the ball! He dropped the ball, a two-run score! Unbelievable! Friedel in left field, and Myers, they were both calling for it. Myers tried to call him off, and the ball fell. It hit a glove and fell to the warning track, and the Cardinals have taken a 6-5 lead when the game should have been over.
1: Number one.
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4: They're going to pass. O'Connell settles, heading to the end zone. Brandon Johnson leaps and grabs. Oh, he's brought down at the 1 yard line. On the right hash mark, Brandon Johnson made the grab. The Raiders have plenty of time. It's O'Connell. He is at the line of scrimmage. He takes the snap. He's trying to push it into the end zone. He gets the push. No signal yet. No signal.
6: There it is.
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4: With 9 seconds on the clock, the tush push for AOC.
2: Yeah, what a finish. Exciting in Vegas. Exciting in the WNBA, too. Aces take down the Sun 101-78. Jackie Young had 24 points, 7 boards in 3 quarters. Asia Wilson adding 20, 101-78, 11th straight win in the series for Las Vegas in that one. And how about Angel Reese leading the Dream to a 124-88 win over the Sparks. Reese 9-for-9 from the field, hitting 2 three-pointers, 20 points, 10 rebounds, 8 assists, WNBA leading 25th double-double of the season, had 18 points in the first half. She is the first ever player to record 20, 10, and 8 on 100% shooting. What a night for Angel Reese, especially amid some of her struggles recently from the floor. Up next, week 2 of the NFL preseason underway. 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

0: great company right now. Just two players in NBA history have reached the $500 million mark in career earnings. LeBron James and Harden's former teammate Kevin Durant. Sits at $414 million, would join the club after completing this new deal. ESPN's Shams Charania on Harden's return to Cleveland.
1: The Cavaliers needed James Harden's cooperation on multiple critical points this offseason. One being they could not have his salary be in the $40 million per year range, whether it was that player option or on a two-year deal. They needed him to compromise, reduce his salary to the 30s over a three-year deal. And then the Cavs also needed James Harden to give them the time necessary to add to the team. We know the Cavs missed out on LeBron James in July, but on Wednesday, they locked in Peyton Watson on a four-year, $88 million deal. So this Cavs starting lineup has been completely changed here with the addition of Peyton Watson, athletic player. Max Strus is out. Dennis Schroeder is out. Peyton Watson is in. So James Harden, Donovan Mitchell, Peyton Watson, Evan Mobley, Jared Allen in that starting lineup. So James Harden waited, and I'm told he did play a major role in recruiting Peyton Watson as well. And it was his turn on Thursday. 3 years, $97 million, fully guaranteed, and him and LeBron James are the only two players in NBA history to sign for $90 million plus at the age of 37 or older in NBA history.
0: Yeah, Shams on SportsCenter. Cleveland coming off their first Eastern Conference Finals since 2018. Harden averaging 19 points, 5.5 assists, and 5 rebounds in 18 postseason games. They lock in Donovan Mitchell's running mate for the future, and with a big trade to get Peyton Watson in the mix there as well. Over to the WNBA, the Fever in Dallas taking on the Wings. Indiana trying to make it 6 straight wins. Dallas just 3-8 since July 20th, bottom 5 in the league. Arika Ogunbowale making things happen.
2: Ogunbowale going dancing downhill. A career night.
0: Call from Amazon Prime. Ogunbowale scoring a season-high 32 points. Jessica Shepherd adding a career-best 26. Little tougher for the two former first overall picks in this one. Caitlin Clark had 10 points and 9 assists. Paige Beckers finishing with 13 and 8 assists. They combined to go 9 of 31 from the field after matching for 29 a week ago. Kelsey Mitchell tying her season high with 37 points, getting 21 before halftime to set the WNBA record with her 21st consecutive game with at least 20. Up next are half-hour headlines and the latest from around the NFL. NFL week 2 of the preseason. This is SportsCenter All Night.
3: Friday's Rich Eisen Show will review Thursday night's preseason openers for week number 2. Teron Armstead, longtime offensive lineman in the league, stops by, and the 49ers season preview 4-down style. That's Friday's Rich.
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10: Hey, it's Gola. 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
3: Austin I formation. Hayward the fullback, Washington the tailback, Mendoza play fake, and he throws one over the middle, it's picked off. Here we go, across the 40, the 50, it's Woodhouse, the 40 of the Raiders, the 30, Mendoza trying to chase him down at the 15, 10, 5, rock and roll, does he get in? Yes! Touchdown!
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4: The 1-2 pitch, Weatherhope hits it in the air, left center field. Myers calls for it. He's there and
5: he dropped the ball. He dropped the ball and 2-run score. Unbelievable. Friedel in left field and Myers, they were both calling for it. Myers tried to call him off and the ball fell. It hit a glove and fell to the warning track, and the Cardinals have taken a 6-5 lead when the game should have been over.
1: Number one.
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6: They're going to pass. O'Connell settles, heading to the end zone. Brandon Johnson leaps and grabs. Oh, he's brought down at the 1-yard line. On the right hash mark, Brandon Johnson made the grab. The Raiders have plenty of time. O'Connell, he is at the line of scrimmage. He takes the snap. He's trying to push it into the end zone. He gets the push. No signal yet. No signal.
5: There it is.
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6: With 9 seconds on the clock, the tush push for AOC.
2: Yeah, what a finish. Exciting in Vegas. Exciting in the WNBA, too. Aces take down the Sun 101-78. Jackie Young had 24 points, 7 boards in 3 quarters. Asia Wilson adding 20. 101-78, 11th straight win in the series for Las Vegas in that one. And how about Angel Reese leading the Dream to a 124-88 win over the Sparks. Reese 9-for-9 from the field, hitting 2 three-pointers, 20 points, 10 rebounds, 8 assists, WNBA leading 25th double-double of the season, had 18 points in the first half. She is the first ever player to record 20, 10, and 8 on 100% shooting. What a night for Angel Reese, especially amid some of her struggles recently from the floor. Up next, week 2 of the NFL preseason underway. This is SportsCenter All Night here on ESPN Radio.
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1: 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Most of free agency wrapped up in the NBA. Took a while for James Harden in free agency, but he's officially back with the Cavs, signing a new 3-year, $97 million deal with a player option for 2028-2029 and a trade kicker. Has a chance to join some pretty great company right now. Just two players in NBA history have reached the $500 million mark in career earnings. LeBron James and Harden's former teammate Kevin Durant sits at $414 million, would join the club after completing this new deal. ESPN's Shams Charania on Harden's return to Cleveland.
2: The Cavaliers needed James Harden's cooperation on multiple critical points this offseason. One being they could not have his salary be in the $40 million per year range, whether it was that player option or on a 2-year deal. They needed him to compromise, reduce his salary to the 30s over a 3-year deal. And then the Cavs also needed James Harden to give them the time necessary to add to the team. We know the Cavs missed out on LeBron James in July, but on Wednesday, they locked in Peyton Watson on a 4-year, $88 million deal. So this Cavs starting lineup has been completely changed here with the addition of Peyton Watson, athletic player. Max Strus is out. Dennis Schroeder is out. Peyton Watson is in. So James Harden, Donovan Mitchell, Peyton Watson, Evan Mobley, Jared Allen in that starting lineup. So James Harden waited, and I'm told he did play a major role in recruiting Peyton Watson as well. And it was his turn on Thursday. 3 years, $97 million, fully guaranteed, and him and LeBron James are the only two players in NBA history to sign for $90 million plus at the age of 37 or older in NBA history.
1: Yeah, Shams on SportsCenter. Cleveland coming off their first Eastern Conference Finals since 2018. Harden averaging 19 points, 5.5 assists, and 5 rebounds in 18 postseason games. They lock in Donovan Mitchell's running mate for the future, and with a big trade to get Peyton Watson in the mix there as well. Over to the WNBA, the Fever in Dallas taking on the Wings. Indiana trying to make it 6 straight wins. Dallas just 3-8 since July 20th, bottom 5 in the league. Arika Ogunbowale making things happen.
3: Ogunbowale going dancing downhill.
1: Call from Amazon Prime. Ogunbowale scoring a season-high 32 points. Jessica Shepherd adding a career-best 26. Little tougher for the two former first overall picks in this one. Caitlin Clark had 10 points and 9 assists. Paige Beckers finishing with 13 and 8 assists. They combined to go 9 of 31 from the field after matching for 29 a week ago. Kelsey Mitchell tying her season high with 37 points, getting 21 before halftime to set the WNBA record with her 21st consecutive game with at least 20. Up next, our half-hour headlines and the latest from around the NFL. NFL week 2 of the preseason. 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

0: scrimmage. He takes the snap. He's trying to push it into the end zone. He gets the push. No signal yet. No signal.
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0: With 9 seconds on the clock, the tush push for AOC.
2: Yeah, what a finish. Exciting in Vegas. Exciting in the WNBA, too. Aces take down the Sun 101-78. Jackie Young had 24 points, 7 boards in 3 quarters. Asia Wilson adding 20, 101-78, 11th straight win in the series for Las Vegas in that one. And how about Angel Reese leading the Dream to a 124-88 win over the Sparks. Reese 9-for-9 from the field, hitting 2 three-pointers, 20 points, 10 rebounds, 8 assists, WNBA leading, 25th double-double of the season, had 18 points in the first half. She is the first ever player to record 20, 10, and 8 on 100% shooting. What a night for Angel Reese, especially amid some of her struggles recently from the floor. Up next, week 2 of the NFL preseason underway. This is SportsCenter All Night here on ESPN Radio and the ESPN app.
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0: Evan Mobley, Jarrett Allen in that starting lineup. So James Harden waited, and I'm told he did play a major role in recruiting Peyton Watson as well. And it was his turn on Thursday. 3 years, $97 million, fully guaranteed. And him and LeBron James are the only two players in NBA history to sign for $90 million plus at the age of 37 or older in NBA history.
1: Yeah, Shams on SportsCenter. Cleveland coming off their first Eastern Conference Finals since 2018. Harden averaging 19 points, 5.5 assists, and 5 rebounds in 18 postseason games. They lock in Donovan Mitchell's running mate for the future, and with a big trade to get Peyton Watson in the mix there as well. Over to the WNBA, the Fever in Dallas taking on the Wings. Indiana trying to make it 6 straight wins. Dallas just 3-8 since July 20th, bottom 5 in the league. Arika Ogunbowale making things happen.
2: Ogunbowale going dancing downhill.
1: Call from Amazon Prime. Ogunbowale scoring a season-high 32 points. Jessica Shepherd adding a career-best 26. Little tougher for the two former first overall picks to this one. Caitlin Clark had 10 points and 9 assists. Paige Beckers finishing with 13 and 8 assists. They combined to go 9 of 31 from the field after matching for 29 a week ago. Kelsey Mitchell tying her season high with 37 points, getting 21 before halftime to set the WNBA record with her 21st consecutive game with at least 20. Up next, our half-hour headlines and the latest from around the NFL. Week 2 of the preseason. This is SportsCenter All Night.
3: 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And the 49ers season preview 4-down style. That's Friday's Rich Eisen Show on Disney Plus, the ESPN.
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0: Super Bowls, but I think it is on him because there's questions of him throwing over the middle of the field, questions in his passing game, right? A.J. Brown is a great receiver. He's a great receiver. He needs a quarterback to throw him the ball. So I still think there's going to be more questions, fair or unfair, on Jalen Hurts.
1: Yeah, lots of intrigue for both of those teams. Super Bowl contenders heading in to 2026. Let's go to baseball. Jacob DeGrom reaching 2K.
2: DeGrom, a history of success against these Nationals, having faced them so much in the NL East. And a swing and a miss here on a slider. And there you go. Two batters, two punchouts, and 2,000 career strikeouts for Jacob DeGrom.
1: 105.3, the Fan on the call. DeGrom, six innings, one hit allowed, 10 strikeouts in a Rangers 2-0 win over the Nats, reaching 2,000 strikeouts, second fewest games to reach that mark in Major League history, behind only Randy Johnson. Corey Seager going deep for the Rangers. Angels and Astros, huge night for Zach Neto.
3: The 2-2, Neto swings at this one, lifts the ball well into left center field. That's going to drop in. That's going to drive in one. That's going to drive in two. Neto has a double and a 7 RBI night. Angels lead it 16-2.
1: Yeah, call from Angels Radio, AM 830. Tack on two more runs driven in for Zach Neto. Angels scoring a season-high 18 runs in an 18-3 win. Their most runs in a game against the Astros in the series history. That spans 239 games. It's the 13th game that the Astros have allowed at least 10 runs this season. That is the second most in the American League. Not much scoring between the Braves and the White Sox. Austin Riley with a big swing.
4: 3-2 pitch. Riley hits it hard deep down the left field line to the corner of fair ball. That one hops off the wall. Dubon hits the back of third. They will send him. Sox hit the cutoff band. Throw to the plate and dive for the dish. Save! 1-0 Braves.
1: 680 the Fan. Riley driving in both Atlanta runs in a 2-0 victory. Up next, volume up for our top sound from Thursday. 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
2: Yeah, what a finish. Exciting in Vegas. Exciting in the WNBA, too. Aces take down the Sun 101-78. Jackie Young had 24 points, 7 boards in 3 quarters. Asia Wilson adding 20. 101-78, 11th straight win in the series for Las Vegas in that one. And how about Angel Reese leading the Dream to a 124-88 win over the Sparks? Reese 9-for-9 from the field, hitting 2 3-pointers, 20 points, 10 rebounds, 8 assists, WNBA leading 25th double-double of the season, had 18 points in the first half. She is the first ever player to record 20, 10, and 8 on 100% shooting. What a night for Angel Reese, especially amid some of her struggles recently from the floor. That's a wrap for us here on SportsCenter All Night. Thanks so much for hanging with us. Up next, Unsportsmanlike here on ESPN Radio.
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1: Prescott, end zone touchdown, Dallas.
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7: Willie Nelson, well done.
6: You don't understand him. 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
7: So the word tired has been the word of the hour of Unsportsmanlike. She's Courtney Cronin. He's David Dennis Jr. I'm Freddie Coleman. In for Evan Cohen. Chris Candy, Michelle Smallman on ESPN Radio, the ESPN app, and ESPNU. Because Pat Costello is tired of being called a serial killer. Courtney Cronin is tired of men using the word manifest as their own words. David Dennis Jr. is tired of the Cleveland Browns and their quarterback situation.
8: Cleveland Saints.
7: The Cleveland Saints, you call them. Joe Burrow is tired of manifest not working out for him, winning a championship, winning a Super Bowl. And Dak Prescott is tired. When it comes to the word breakthrough and those conversations, check it out for yourself what the Cowboys quarterback had to say about being tired of that yesterday at the press conference.
9: It is time to break through. And, you know, I've said it before. Yeah, we can't do it by ourselves, but we are asked to make up at times. You know, we are responsible for what the position you put your team in. So, I don't take much into it. I told you guys and you people who understand me now, know me. I'm harder on myself than anyone is, and higher expectations and standards and goals. So, when I hear it these days, I'm more just like, cool, you know, and you're right, you know, but I can't even say that that's inspiring or motivating me because, you know, I'm moved and founded by much deeper. So, hell yeah, absolutely. I'm ready to win.
7: Well, David, Dak's had some kind of year on and off the football field involving the Cowboys quarterback. He's had a lot of reasons to be tired on and off the field as a Cowboys quarterback. So whatever breakthrough he's talking about being tired of talking about it, what is he going to do about it? Because I've heard this kind of rhetoric from his owner, meaning Jerry Jones, more than the quarterback, Dak Prescott.
10: I would say that he and everybody is just kind of tired of the Cowboys every offseason. Like we have sort of this Cowboys trend that happens every year. As we come into the season, there's all this hype. There's for whatever reason, they could do anything. They can get a new water boy, and everybody's like, this could be the difference of the Cowboys. Every single year, then they have their slow start or whatever, you know, issues that they have. And they win three games in the middle of the season, whether it's with Dak, whether it's a backup quarterback, whether it's a light schedule, whatever. Never say, have the Cowboys turned the corner in the season? Then we get back on the hype train, and then they ultimately fizzle out come playoff time. Like, this is an annual tradition with the Dallas Cowboys, and we're right back where we were because I've been hearing all they need is a middling defense. And I think it's actually kind of true. They need a middling defense, and they'll be right back in playoff contention. Well, that also means that the offense has to be historic in the way that people expected or hoped it to be. That means Dak Prescott has to be right back in the MVP form that he was last year. Because I do think he was one of the better quarterbacks of the year last year. He has to be that plus some this year. And I'm with him. He's been at this thing for forever with the Cowboys in this hype train, and now it's time to put something to it, and it has been for like the last few years.
11: Shouldn't the breakthrough, though, shouldn't it feel different this year? Because the Dallas Cowboys offseason feels different. They're devoid of drama. Like they've been every offseason.
10: Mm-hmm. Well, Jerry Jones and shut the hell up for the first time.
11: That's why I feel like where we're at right now with this team. I know Dak Prescott sounds exhausted because he gets this question every single year. Is it Super Bowl or bust in Dallas because of the narrative that has been placed on this team that they themselves did, crowning themselves as America's team and their fan base for so many years. But I would caution him to just, you know, you're close. You're close as you've ever been because this is a team that fixed in a lot of respects the biggest issue that was last year, bringing in Christian Parker as their new defensive coordinator, spending big in the draft, using your top two draft picks on the defensive side of the ball, from Caleb Downs to Malachi Lawrence to going to get Rashawn Gary in free agency. The load isn't on him to shoulder this entire season. On top of the fact that there's no drama surrounding this team outside of something that got squashed a couple months ago when they said, George Pickens, you're playing on the franchise tag, and he's been, for, you know, a lot of ways, like a good soldier about it. He hasn't held out a training camp. He's been there. He's been playing. He's part of this offense. They're about as close as they've ever been since he's been the quarterback of this team. They've had a top seven offense three of the last 4 years. They have all the pieces in place to do that again. I know that Dak is probably, you know, you think about how many years he's been in the league since 2016. We're talking about a breakthrough. It's like, come on, has that not, wasn't that supposed to already happen by now? But the way that they do business down in Dallas, the way that it hasn't happened, the teams that have stood in their way in their own division with a team that went to the Super Bowl twice in the last 5 years, they now have as best of a shot as any to flip that. And it hasn't always been the case. So I would just caution to say, hey, your time is coming, because it very well could be this year having that true breakout season, because you finally have all of the pieces in place, from how business is being done in your organization to what they've invested in on the other side of the ball, so it doesn't all fall on you. Kind of like we were talking about that Chicago Bears example of the offense having to carry the weight of the defense. They're in as good a position as any to finally flip that trend, Freddie.
7: Well, Dak clearly understands this. No matter what happens, it is going to fall on him.
11: Mm-hmm.
7: Good or bad. If the Cowboys are a terrific team with the offense, if they even have an average defense or above mediocre defense, they can do some special things and maybe be a 12-win team. But he knows, Courtney and David, no matter what happens, the success of Dallas Cowboys is going to be placed at his feet. The failure of the Dallas Cowboys is going to be placed at his feet. The owner can say whatever he wants, and right now, Jerry Jones, it's really kind of bothersome that he has not said a word. As a Cowboys fan like I am, I don't know if I should be scared or thankful. Either way, it's not a good proposition. It is a good thing. Until the Cowboys go 3-0 to start the season, that happens, then we know what's going to happen. Jerry's going to be Jerry again. But Dak clearly knows about that whole breakthrough. He knows that if they don't break through, he's going to get the blame. He knows that if they do break through, other people are going to get the credit. And he's putting it out there saying, guys, this may be the best position that we've been in as an offense and as a defense. If we can combine those things together, we can be an unstoppable force when it's all said and done in the NFC. With Courtney Cronin, David Dennis Jr., Freddie Coleman, in for Chris Canty, Evan Cohen, Michelle Smallman. 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I mentioned the word
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0: 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Good to see you, my friend. How are you?
1: Good to see you too, Hoodie. I'm doing fantastic. Good to be with you on a Friday morning.
0: It's good to be able to stretch out. You start your weekend early. You don't start your weekend at 6 p.m. You start it at 9 a.m. Then you go cocktailing at 9:30.
1: There you go.
0: That's how I get through.
1: There you go.
0: That's how I get through the weekend.
1: Starts early.
0: Work with Cap.
1: Can't drink all day if you don't start in the morning, right?
0: I'm just saying, man. It's 5 o'clock somewhere, they say, right?
1: Right. Yep.
0: Cap is not here today. I know much is the chagrin of all of us here that Cap's not here. But if you've been listening to the show this week, you could tell that the little guy has been tired. Poor guy, Jay Moore. You know, the little guy, he was out late for the Cubs game against the White Sox, that middle game, which you had the rain delay.
1: Yep.
0: He got soaked. He didn't, he was driving in his truck shirtless because his poor little Cubs shirt was drenched and couldn't hold his urine, had to pee behind his truck. He told that story. Because, well, of course, all of us have never done that before. That was a unique one for us, you know. And so, so you could tell by the voice. The voice quality was not strong for one David Kaplan. And, you know, the one thing that you come to learn, you know, everybody's not built for 6 to 9 a.m. weekday mornings.
1: No, not built for 162.
0: That's exactly right. So that's why my little guy needs a little time off, you see.
2: 312-332-37. Almost over this point. Almost.
3: It's only been 5 weeks. But who's scoring?
1: Pat Boyle. So throw, like a real throwback right there?
0: I don't know. It certainly is. Yes, it certainly is. Poor bastard. But that's all right, though, because everyone's not just built to do this. I'm here, and Tyler's here, awake and ready to go. There's a lot to discuss here. I want to start you with the Chicago Bears. Let's talk about the Bears.
1: Yeah.
0: Bears had their practice with the Cincinnati Bengals. And, you know, all the experts tell us, Tyler, that these preseason games don't have as much meaning as, you know, hitting someone else in a practice. Instead of your own teammates, you're playing someone else. Just for everything I read, it seems like everything was even. Like the offense on both sides, of course, it's Joe Burrow. And then there's Caleb Williams. The offense looked good. And defensively, it was a little scattershot, and it got better toward the back end. So I don't know if there's a winner or a loser in this. I guess the winner is if there's no one that was injured, seriously, I guess that's a win for either team.
1: For sure. Yeah, I think there was a couple scares, like, oh, some guy's getting carted off here, but it ended up just being a bunch of nothing at the end of the day. And we'll see what happens come Saturday. It's not looking like many of the starters, if any, are really going to play because of the nature of these joint practices. And listen, you're going to have another one of these against Tennessee in a week, and that probably just means you're not going to see really much of the starters at all this preseason, which is fine by me. If they believe that they're getting all their work done and everything's going to be good to go based off of these joint practices, that's fine. I trust Ben Johnson implicitly to put together the plan for how this team's going to operate in the preseason. I trust it.
0: You know, Tyler, all I see is Ben Johnson being emblematic of what's going on in Detroit. This is where he kind of learned this stuff, that you have to have a physical practice.
1: Yeah.
0: And so I know that there's a lot of hand-wringing here or there on social media about the amount of injuries that the Bears have suffered. But I just think that football players need to be calloused and ready for a long grind of the regular season. It's just kind of what the sport is. The way they did it in Detroit is the same way they were seeing it here. It's like, it's not always padded practices. It's not always like a bunch of guys just trying to rip each other apart, but you just want to be able to feel something. You know, just the walkthrough won't get it done. For Ben Johnson, he wants to see guys be able to play like they practice. And I totally get that.
1: Mm-hmm. And they'll tell you, these are more important than the preseason games because it's all more structured. There's no wonkiness of, oh, we've got a 10-yard penalty and this is going to completely throw us off on what we're trying to do, what kind of work we're trying to get in. You kind of go off script a little bit in some of those preseason games, but everything's structured here. And I think that you want to get the work in because that's what these preseason and these joint practices are all about, is getting some of that work in. And when you can control every single variable like you can in this, and guess what? Your quarterback can't be touched either. I think, yeah, these are probably more productive for a team, especially a team like the Bears, who is a little more veteran-laden, too. You've got guys who have been around the league, especially on the offensive line. They're better off working in somewhat of a structure as opposed to any sort of variable being thrown your way or some guys trying to make the team and trying to take someone's head off, too.
0: Some thoughts here from the quarterback for the Chicago Bears, Caleb Williams. Got a chance to talk to the press after practice. He talks about his takeaways from practice yesterday.
4: Yeah, I'd say we got to clean up, you know, the penalties. I think that was, you know, in the first, I'd say 90% of, you know, practice, just we cleaned up those. We had some pretty big explosive plays, and it looks and feels different, I would say. You know, I haven't been able to watch it yet, so don't know for sure, but that's how it felt, at least out there. And then in the situation, it's just got to be better, whether it's myself and protecting football or you know, up front or wide receivers or, you know, all of us. It's a combination of all of us being able to go out there and execute, and it's going to be a focus point for us for sure.
0: So thoughts there from Caleb Williams.
1: You know, one of the interesting things, too, about yesterday is him talking about having to clean up penalties. And that's something that we didn't really hear a lot of throughout training camp this year. Remember last year in camp, it was penalty here, penalty there. It was like, it felt like that was all what practices were. It was not getting out of the huddle and pre-snap penalties.
0: Yes, and I then, recall. I was there.
1: And then this year, we never really heard anything about the procedural issues. But then you go up against a team wearing a different uniform than you, and all of a sudden those issues start to come back to the surface. I'm not going to sit here and tell you it's a mega concern of mine right now, but it's something that I'm at least going to file away, because for as good and as disciplined as it felt like the Bears were last year, they were one of the more penalized teams in all football. And a lot of it had to do with procedural, false starts, all that stuff. And it hurt them last year, especially early on. He kind of put them behind the eight ball and hurt them in some impactful moments last year.
0: You know, it's so funny is that I was at camp on, is it Tuesday?
1: They all blend together at this point, right?
0: I think it was Tuesday.
1: Yeah.
0: So I was texting Waddle. So I think it was Tuesday. And the thing is, Tyler, when I go up there, I'm not even looking at, like, the skill position players or Caleb. Like, you see it in the background. My focus is so much on the offensive defensive line. Mm-hmm. It's just because, to me, that's going to be the winning formula, because I see all of these weapons that Caleb has, and he's going nickel dime right down the field and just being able to connect to just anybody. Any third or fourth wide receiver, any second or third tight end, like, it's just there. Like, he's in a great rhythm offensively. I look at it and I think about what you just said 365 days ago, where I'm in the stands and I'm watching just all these penalties because they got referees out there.
1: Yeah.
0: And they're just throwing flags because the timing wasn't right. That's just a byproduct of just trying to learn systems and just the cadence and everything else. And I just thought, in year one of Ben Johnson, it did not look good. It was something that was frustrating him. But again, you're just not going to get that right off the bat.
1: No.
0: It's got to be rhythm and timing and reps. And so you're right. I went to a couple of practices, been reading about it. You don't get that anymore. That just shows you how there's a lot of players and coaches that have matured here.
1: Well, yeah, and maybe it's a product, too, of you have a new center that you're working with Garrett Bradbury out there getting the majority of these reps. You've got a left tackle battle going on, too. You're trying to figure out that, and it feels like we're on our third and fourth and fifth guys that are being thrown into this competition, too. There's guys appearing out of nowhere that we didn't even think would be a part of this competition, and we're still trying to parse through that before we get to opening day against the Panthers. So, sure, maybe you'll get some penalties as a result of that. Again, last year you had an offensive line that, for the most part, A, was healthy, and B, had a lot of vets on it, too. Now you're at a point with your offensive line where you've got new pieces, the cohesion isn't what it was from a season ago, and you're mixing and matching guys at times. So the whole five as one thing doesn't really work. You've got three guys that are hear from last season.
0: Yes.
1: But maybe the most important of all of them is the center position. When you're talking about snap counts and getting off a clean operation and calling out pre-snap adjustments, I think that's going to be the biggest thing heading into the season is what does the center and left tackle, and really, I think more importantly, the center, what does that operation look like? Because while it seems like Garrett Bradbury has the job at this point, it seems like Logan Jones isn't ready. But there's still, it feels like some quasi-competition there.
0: Mm-hmm.
1: Again, it's probably what? Garrett Bradbury's getting the majority, if not the entirety, of these first team offensive snaps, but that's still a new relationship that needs to develop between him and Caleb. And it's an important one. It's one that we saw last year with Drew Dahlman when things were going well for this team. It's because it felt like him and Caleb had a really good relationship going, and it took a lot off of Caleb's plate. And I think Garrett Bradbury's got the IQ to step in there, but does he have the same skill of what we saw out of Dahlman from a year ago?
0: He's a placeholder for what Logan Jones will bring to the table. Logan Jones, boy, he was knocked down a couple times by, I got to go back to me, see if I can find the fourth string, Jeremiah Martin.
1: Oh, yeah? Okay.
0: You remember Jeremiah?
1: Of course,
0: You remember some of the great plays from Jeremiah Martin over the years?
1: How could you forget, right?
0: Good old number 69.
1: Yeah.
0: Nice. Thank you very much, Jeff Meller. But I look at this, and I saw him, I think it was like the, it's not the Oklahoma drill, but like the bull in the...
1: Just a one-on-one or something like
0: yeah,
1: that?
0: Yeah, it's like... Yeah, the specialized thing they do is to prove toughness, like the bull in the ring thing.
1: Okay. All
0: the players are around.
1: Yeah.
0: It looks like a B movie, and guys are just standing around and just like, get his ass, get him. And just like, you know, now you go one-on-one, and if you tackle your guy, if you knock him down, then there's a big celebration for the fans, right? Sam Roush got it twice, by the way. He did it. It was against... Again, I got to find the fourth string. It was just like...
1: You're really digging through.
0: I mean...
1: You're like, about to say some names that we're never going to think of for the rest of our lives.
0: That's it. Jaden Loving. That's it. Jaden Loving, fourth string right defensive tackle. It's one-on-one, Tyler, right? And it's just like Jaden Loving against Sam Roush, and Loving just knocked his ass over. And Sam's like, again, no, you don't move on. Give it to me again. And Loving knocked him down again. Ass over tea kettle, legs up over the. It's like what was that? The one strikeout from Saya or something like that.
1: His legs going the other way.
0: Yeah, that's what it looked like on the ground, legs over his head.
1: Yeah,
0: it's just like this, just part of the Bears camp. But you mentioned Bradbury, which is very key to this offensive line. Let's hear from Caleb Williams talking about working with Bradbury against a new defense. Listen, or with a new offense.
4: It was a good test for us. Some things to work on for sure. I mean, we spoke about them, out there on the field. We had a fumble snap in our first one, and that's not, you know, obviously something that you want to, have in a game or practice. And so, it's just being able to communicate on those and figure out what happened. If I was too quick, if I was too slow, because obviously, you know, first snap, you want to get moving. You got a guy over there that is a good player, and you want to, get in position and make sure. So it's just him and I being able to work together and communicate on those things.
0: AI Caleb with us here on ESPN 1000. I mean, we sure that's Caleb, right?
1: I can't get over the no beard.
5: You got that wispy mustache.
1: Yeah, I know.
0: Something's going on, Jay Moore. I believe that's Caleb Williams. I mean, obviously, we could hear the audio there, but we're watching the video on YouTube, youtube.com, ESPN Chicago, and I'm watching a guy, Tyler, that doesn't quite look like him. I think there's a...
1: He's got a stunt double?
0: Well, there's a Chappelle conspiracy going on here. Chappelle leaves his show, goes to Africa, then comes back, and he's swole. Well, what happened there, Chappelle? He was just, I'm Dave Chappelle. He was just fine, right? Just a normal looking guy, and all of a sudden came back swole. Is it the same Dave Chappelle?
1: Got ourselves a mystery.
0: Same thing with Caleb.
1: Get to the bottom of it, Courtney.
0: I'm just saying, man. The hair, no beard, wispy mustache. Please, Lord, let him be better than he was last year. So we know it's the real Caleb Williams, please. He graded his performance against the Bengals in practice yesterday. Here's Caleb Williams.
4: Yeah, I think I've done a good job taking the coaching, taking hard coaching, good coaching, whatever the case may be. I think that's how I'm judging it. Just being able to go out there and execute. And you know, there's going to be mistakes and things like that, but it's being able to go back into the film room, you know, learn from them. And then, you know, when it comes game day, when it comes all of that, you know, we're executing on a high clip.
0: And he went from Caleb Williams with the beard to some that guy across the hall at your dorm.
1: He looks 15 years older.
0: Yes.
1: He looks 15 years. I can't get over it.
0: He looks older.
1: Is that the new look now, by the way?
0: For him?
1: Well, no, just in general. Like, doesn't Vargas have the same thing going? I mean, Jake Littman's got the same thing going.
6: You know?
1: I don't know if it's tough look, but I think it might just be the new look.
0: So just like a little something on the bottom of the chin.
1: Yep.
0: Right?
1: Mm-hmm.
0: A wispy mustache.
1: Yeah.
0: But Jake's mustache is stronger than Caleb's, though.
6: That's probably the nicest thing anyone's ever said to me, Hoodie. Thank you very much.
0: I mean, compared to a guy that's going to throw for 4,000 yards.
6: I'll take the mustache, man.
0: Yeah. He's got a stronger mustache. Something's going on there.
6: I also can't even grow on the cheeks. So he's got me beat there.
0: Excuse me? If you pardon the expression.
1: Yeah.
0: Nothing like a little growth in the cheeks.
1: Yeah.
0: If you can reach. Don't be a braggart. Jeez. How about that? Well, there's always that too. 312-332-ESPN, 332-3776 is our phone number. My God. Litman. You could have been the Olympics with that. Yeah. Oh, my God. That's impressive. Jeez. Well, good for you.
6: Thank you.
0: The job could be a little pressurized, so I can understand why. If you could do it, absolutely. Still to come, we'll talk about what's happening with our baseball teams. What a fall we're going to have. Cubs and White Sox, we'll talk about them both coming up on the Cap and J-Hood Morning Show.
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0: Here's hoping that you're going to have a great Friday and a great weekend. It's the Cap and J-Hood Morning Show on ESPN 1000 and streaming on the ESPN Chicago app. Tyler Rocky is in for Cap. 312-332-ESPN, 332-3776 is our phone number. It's funny that the Bears will be taking on the Bengals because I questioned Joe Burrow last year on whether or not he, A, still wanted to be with the Bengals, B, love football.
1: Mm-hmm.
0: Because you saw how downtrodden he was, Tyler, in some of those press conferences toward the end. Kind of the shrugging of the shoulder. I don't know, man. I don't know.
1: Yeah.
0: I don't know. Just, and it wasn't, I don't know if it was disinterest. It was just kind of like he, I thought that maybe he fell out of love with football. It felt like Andrew Luck at the end.
1: When yeah, the, I remember hearing you talk about this.
0: Yes. And when the Bears knocked him out of the out of his career.
1: Yeah. I always think, too, do you blame him in certain aspects when you're putting up 40 points a game and losing all these games? Like, how many times did we see the Bengals in historic fashion put up just these earth-shattering offensive numbers and still lose games? Like, I got to go back and look, but what was their record in games last year where they scored like 35-plus or 40-plus? It wasn't very good.
0: Mm-hmm.
1: And when you're scoring that many points, it should be an automatic win at that point. So, listen, he's doing all he can. Like, when he's healthy, he does put up these MVP caliber numbers. He's just never had the defense there to back it up. They put a huge emphasis on it this offseason. You go out, you make a number of trade or a number of draft picks on the defensive side of the ball, not just this year, but last year. And then this year you make the trade for Dexter Lawrence, who we heard he was blowing up practice left and right yesterday too.
0: Yeah.
1: So I think with all of this, it is though, like the time is coming for Joe Burrow. And I don't think it's for him a love of football deal. I think it's a how much do I love being in Cincinnati type of deal. Because if he could be one of those quarterbacks. We don't see it often where you see these big-time quarterbacks go on the move. I think we started to see it a little bit recently with guys like Deshaun Watson before everything went down there. And Russell Wilson, we saw him get traded to. Brady, he left. It wasn't a trade, but he left in New England. So could Joe Burrow be that next big superstar quarterback to be on the move? And I think one of the nice things as Bears fans is we don't have to talk about should the Bears trade for Joe Burrow.
0: Right.
1: You can keep your draft powder dry.
0: Right. For a decade, we don't need to talk about that.
1: Thank God. Like, finally.
0: Jay Moore?
5: If you were able to send him somewhere, what would be the preferred destination? Like, where you think he would fit in best?
0: Well, let's put it this way. If Joe Burrow was an NBA player, he'd already be forced himself
1: been traded
0: in a trade.
1: 2 years ago.
0: Yeah, yeah, it's pretty. He would have forced himself out of Cincinnati.
1: He may have never gone to Cincinnati.
0: So just put it that way. Like, if this is the NBA, this would have been a wild offseason kind of conversation about where does Joe Burrow go next on NBA Today?
1: Yeah.
0: that's what it would be, right? But I felt like he did not want to be there. And it's one of those things, and we're going to answer your question in a second because there's some openings for sure. Mm-hmm. So, Jay Moore, the way I look at it is that when you're Joe Burrow and you see him as a top-tier quarterback, all these top-tier lists of quarterbacks, Joe Burrow's at the top. I just wonder in his mind's eye, did he think, man, it was great to be in the Super Bowl, but I don't think I'll ever get back there. That's because he looks at himself like, I know that I can be great, that I'm on the precipice of being that next level quarterback.
5: Right.
0: But are my teammates? Is my defensive line? Is my offensive line?
1: Mm-hmm.
0: Which is still a problem, right?
1: Yeah.
0: So that's the thing. Mm. So do you want to do the NFL, the NBA on the NFL?
5: Or yeah,
0: would
5: let's
0: you
5: do that?
0: Oh, this is the NBA team. Okay. So Tyler, let's take a look at the standings here. If this was the NBA, Joe Burrow would go where?
1: L.A.
0: Which one?
1: Rams. Not this year, but this offseason. Stafford retires.
0: Stafford retires.
1: Oh, yep.
0: Pushing the old out and the new in.
1: You like that one?
0: I like that a lot, actually.
1: Isn't that just kind of like the succession? That's well, I guess that you did draft Ty Simpson, and he's probably going the other way in the trade.
0: Yes.
1: But that is kind of like that's a succession plan there. Like, if you're McVay, could you get a better follow-up act to Stafford than if you were to trade for Joe Burrow? And listen, they probably don't have the draft capital to trade for Joe Burrow because of the trades that they made for all the guys this offseason, McDuffie and Myles Garrett.
5: Ooh.
1: But
5: if that was to happen, it's over, man. They yes. probably is going to win it.
0: Dynasty.
5: Next 6 years, man.
0: Just based on the age, like, you have an opportunity. The window's wide open.
1: Oh, yeah.
0: With Joe Burrow as a quarterback of the Rams?
5: Ernie, I mean, it looks like Ernie, I think you should go to L.A. Ernie.
0: What's that, Jack? That's right.
5: Ernie, I think you should go to L.A. It turned my career around.
0: All right, Jack. Charles, Kenny, what do you think?
1: What about Atlanta?
0: Uh-oh. Now, hang on a second now. Swaggy Joe Burrow in Atlanta. How's that look on the stripper polls? What do you think? Gold chain.
1: I think it gets the job done down there. For sure.
0: Well, I like Atlanta's weapons, though. I just don't like what they have at quarterback for the long haul.
1: This fixes it.
0: Mm.
1: This is like that all-in, push your chips in.
0: Mm. So this is an Oklahoma City Thunder scenario, right? Or maybe a team that's on the precipice. What about
1: they've got kind of everything else.
0: They
1: invest in the defense, offensively. Like you said, they've got good weapons there.
0: Tight end, wide receivers.
1: Good offensive line, too. I mean, that'll be the best offensive line by far he would have ever played behind.
5: I hate to be the bearer of bad news. What about the Vikings?
0: Vikings.
1: Yeah.
0: What
1: I mean,
0: if
1: Joe Burrow, Justin Jefferson run that back?
0: Oh, wait
5: come
0: a minute.
5: On, don't even say that.
0: Wait a minute now. Okay. In NBA parlance, who are they? You put Burrow on the Vikings. Who are they?
1: Which NBA team?
0: Cavs?
4: Come on.
5: Celtics. Yeah, maybe the Celtics.
0: I think that works.
1: Maybe
0: right?
1: Like the Sixers before this offseason.
0: Sixers before the offseason.
1: Yeah.
0: So it's Burrow, VJ Edgecombe. Maxi.
1: Yeah.
0: Okay. Before the Jalen Brown deal?
1: You got to put Embiid in.
0: Embiid, yeah. Right. Pretty good. I like that. Yeah, I think, as you just mentioned, it's so cool that we don't have to worry about the quarterback talk. You know how many years we've talked about in a training camp, okay, so who's the number one, who's the number two?
1: Yeah.
0: Not a conversation anymore.
1: You even remember when Russell Wilson got traded? The Bears were one of the, like, three teams on that short list he provided of places he would go. And it was like, boy, at the time we were all like, wow, Russell Wilson? This was before he went off a cliff, but we were head over heels at the thought of, hey, Russell Wilson wants us, not just we want Russell Wilson. It's finally like a mutual thing where there's a great quarterback out there. And, I mean, there's people who like to relitigate, was the Jay Cutler trade worth it? Boy, this would have made Jay Cutler look like an all-time great.
0: That's right.
1: The way that it went down.
0: It's so true about that. One more time, Jay Moore. Now let's do Kyler Murray. Here we go. Let's do Kyler Murray now. Now. Kyler Murray. NBA, I'm going Pacers. You get a Kyler Murray, you get a Tyrese Halliburton, right? Good young core.
5: Yeah.
0: I'm telling you.
1: I'm trying to think of
0: fourth or fifth in the East. I'm just telling you.
1: Who's like a former MVP? Where was Russ's next? I feel like it was is he kind of like Harden-ish? We're like, he's got the MVP capabilities, but you know he's not going to take you.
0: Yeah.
1: You know he's not going to take you to the top.
0: I love, you know what I want from James Harden? I want his agent.
1: Yeah, holy hell. How about that deal?
5: Feel some pain, man.
0: Dude, how do you convince on the other side of the table?
1: Was it 3 for 97?
0: Yeah, just the three. I'll put the money inside the three. You're not winning with that guy. You know he ages like milk when it comes to playoffs.
1: Yeah.
0: Ain't happening. You're not, the Cavs are not going to the championship. They're just not.
1: No.
0: Just like that agent, man. Who is that, the agent?
1: Let's see.
5: I have no idea, but I think Harden is in the top five of all time earnings in the NBA.
1: Yeah. Well, it's like,
5: I know Durant is one.
0: Golly.
5: And I forgot who's two, but I know he's in there. I think Durant has earned over like $500 million plus in his career, just NBA salary.
1: He's got like a Kirk Cousins level agent.
0: That's right. That's right.
1: Like, guys, is going to find your way to half a bill.
6: Represented by Mike Silverman, Troy Payne, and Brandon Greer of Equity Sports.
0: Right?
5: He got a team.
0: I got him the money, my brother, Silvio. That's what happened. Well, good job, Silvy. You guys, keep it in the family. That, I mean, his agent is stellar, top tier. Jake Lippman, let me tell you, the money aside, the money's the money. 3 years? Three more years. Him? That milk spoils quickly with him. You get to the playoffs and he just melts.
1: Yeah.
0: Just like, you know what that is. That's great, man.
6: Hoodie, is it worse that they gave him three more years or that they traded assets to go get him?
0: Yes. Yes.
5: All of the above.
0: Oh, my God. That's so amazing. If you're on hold, you will be on the air. 312-332-ESPN. 332-3776 is our telephone number. We're getting ready for baseball to be able to heat up again. The Cubs and the White Sox. Some unusual things I saw at the rate yesterday watching the game on Cap and Jay Hood.
7: Cap and Jay Hood. ESPN Chicago. 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
1: In Chicago, football runs deep and Dr. Pepper runs colder. 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From kickoff to final whistle, it's a Pepper thing. Tyler Rocky is in for Cap on the Cap and Jay Hood Morning Show with you till 9 o'clock. Then it's Carmen and Yurko at 9 from 9 to noon. And then it's Rich Eisen at noon, followed by Waddle and Sylvie at 2. And then White Sox baseball as they take on the New York Mets. Okay, the Metropolitans. Okay, the Mets. Let's go, Mets. Da-da-da. Sean Burke on the mound for the Chicago White Sox. Right here on the home of the White Sox, ESPN 1000. 312-332-3776 is our phone number. Tyler, the White Sox took on the Braves in the makeup game from the rainout. Mm-hmm. Where and you say, well, which rainouts for Chicago? It could be any, yeah. Right? It's,
2: especially this month.
1: That particular game, though, I was there for that game, and it never occurred because the rain was just coming down sideways. Couldn't see coming home. It was awful. So the makeup was yesterday. I get there, and I expect to have a competitive ball game. The Braves are a different level than the White Sox.
2: Yeah.
1: They are.
2: A different level than most of Major League Baseball.
1: It's a different ball club because from top to bottom, pretty strong. Love that bullpen, starting rotate. So I'm settling in like, okay, you play the Cubs, emotional series, let's see what happens here. And I'm just waiting, and I'm waiting, and I'm waiting for a base hit. And I'm just like, did I just come here to see history? What in the F is going on here, uh-huh. Right? And so I'm just sitting there with my buddy Jeff Traylor, and we're just sitting there watching. I'm just like, brother, this does not look good. The bats look feeble. It does not look good. Then Benintendi finally comes through with a base hit in the sixth inning.
2: Yeah.
1: And just like finally comes through, just like, and then that's all.
2: Yeah.
1: So I traveled to the rate to see one base hit from my team, one. But I think it told me several things. One, there's levels to this. When we talk about Major League Baseball, there are first place teams, and then there's teams that are veteran laden that are tough. And the Sox could not master what the Atlanta Braves brought yesterday. That was a tough one, being no hit for a while and never be able to scratch over a run.
2: So I think when you talk about like the different levels in baseball,
1: mm-hmm.
2: Yesterday's game, and again, not to make some grand proclamation or something that I don't think is a belief held by a lot of people, but yesterday's game is exactly why I believe, and I think a lot of people believe, the NL is winning the World Series this year. Because that is a team, and I thought yesterday that could have been like a sleepy spot for the Braves, right?
1: Yeah.
2: Supposed to be an off day, you're flying in. Now, the difference, I remember there was a game a couple years ago where it was the Braves and the Sox, and Chris Sale made a start in this game, and it was the same deal. It was a rainout from earlier in the year, and they scheduled it for later in like August or September as like a pop-up makeup game. And the Sox won that game 1-0. And I was like, you know what? This could be another one of those sleepy starts. Like, Atlanta doesn't want to be here. They're so far up in the division. This game doesn't really mean anything for them. But then I forgot that, hey, Atlanta's just going to take a bus up to Milwaukee after this.
1: Yes.
2: Right?
1: Yes. I equate this to going to play golf, and you feel like you got a nice outfit. You know, I got a good fit. I feel mm-hmm. comfortable. It's dry fit. You know, mm-hmm. I can handle the warm temperatures. I got some new shoes for the season, for the golf season. And then here comes someone with a blinged out cart. Here comes the guy here that just looks

0: being in the playoffs as a starter.
1: I'd even say this with Castillo. I'm not totally sold that he's in the playoff rotation. But that's still a guy that I need to see it play out the rest of the year between now and when we get to October finally. And I think Anthony Kay, there's a case to be made that he is your game two starter in a playoff series.
0: That's true.
1: And listen, you're probably going to have to piggyback it some way, somehow. And I think, like, I mean, the performance that Jose Urquidy had the other day against the Cubs.
0: Weirdo.
1: I mean, that was, you talk about a guy that was painting.
0: Yes.
1: He was painting the other day on that Wednesday day game against the Cubs. But he's probably, I feel like Anthony Kay is your typical playoff starter in today's day and age, right? You're probably not going to get much more than four or five really strong innings out of him.
0: Right.
1: But that's all you need in the playoffs these days. Rotation shrink. I mean, hell, you could piggyback him with Castillo. You get four out of K, three out of Castillo, and then see where you're at. And then you see, like, is this going to be a two-inning outing for Grant Taylor, Sean Newcomb, Brian Hudson? Like, get those guys involved. Like, that to me is, I would feel pretty good if I'm the White Sox with Anthony K taking the ball in a playoff game for me right now. I get he's never done it before.
0: Right.
1: So you got to get over that. But
0: there aren't
1: many players on your team that have done it before.
0: I was going to say, that's the hallmark of the White Sox. It's just a bunch of kids, man. Mm-hmm. And they don't know what they don't know. They're just out there playing loose and free.
1: Which is one of the best and worst things to have as a team and as a fan, too. You don't know. It's just the don't know any better team, right? And it's these young kids, they're going to make mistakes. And they're going to make, like, a base running mistake or an error that's going to frustrate the hell out of you. But they're also going to run into a seventh inning home run late. That's clutch.
0: Yes.
1: And you just got to hope that base running mistake happens innings 1 through 5 and not innings 7 through 9.
0: My hope is that this core is better than the previous core, the Tim Anderson-led core, right? Mm-hmm. You got a bunch of 20-somethings in which you have a lot of rampway. You got a lot of room for growth. And for them to be able to do this now, I'm overjoyed.
1: Yeah. Oh, yeah.
0: Could you imagine 100 lost ball clubs seeing it over and over again? Mm-hmm. We have it on YouTube, youtube.com, ESPN Chicago. Jake is letting us know, like, you've got four rookies. Whatever you think of Murakami, he's still a rookie in the big leagues, right?
1: Yeah.
0: You got the Banana Peters. You have Antonacci, the guy that plays on the margins, on the edge.
1: Yep.
0: Antonacci and Braden Montgomery. I mean, you got four rookies right there. And you say, well, how have they been able to do this? It's because they've just gelled. Baseball's funny that way. Because it's funny, Tyler, when we talk basketball together, we never talk about vibes, you and
1: no.
0: I. We never talk about, you know why that team's good? You've never told me when we talk college basketball, hey, you know what? That team's just got vibes.
1: Right.
0: It's just, it's either you have it or you don't. In baseball, because it's a long season, sometimes it just gels. Just like, oh, you got a base hit? I'm going to get a base hit. Mm-hmm. What should I know about this pitcher? Okay. So, and the other thing is that it needs to be pointed out about these young players, not just the Sox, but young players today, is, man, they got all the technology. They've had it since high school.
1: Right.
0: They've got all the metrics. They have all of the information ready for them to go. This is why we see so many young people in the big leagues. You know how this used to be? When I was growing up, guys like those four that Jake just showed, mm-hmm. they would come up to the big leagues and pinch hit.
1: That, exactly
0: or,
1: right.
0: Or, yep. Pinch, or pinch run.
1: Mm-hmm.
0: All right, we've got young Ananachi out there. He's going to pinch run for Benintendi.
1: And this isn't even, like, recent. Like, remember, wasn't it Wilson Contreras? His first at-bat was a pinch hit home run.
0: Yes. Yeah.
1: And, like, Christopher Morel, his first at-bat was a pinch hit home run. And it's like, that's how you got, like, that's how these guys made their way. I'm pretty sure PCA's debut was pinch running. And it was just like, you had to earn it as, like, the 25th, 26th man on a roster.
0: Hand up. Like Jake says, hand up. My bad. Hand up, Chris Morel. That was my guy.
1: Yeah.
0: I said on this microphone.
1: I believe.
0: Star.
1: I believe he just got called up with the Mets. So if you want to see him, I believe he's coming here this weekend. Let me confirm. I know he was in AAA and, like, tearing the cover off the ball.
0: I freaking love Chris Morel. I said, you know what? Spark plug, Tyler. There is a guy there for the Cubs. That's your future.
1: Yeah, he just got called up with the Mets a couple days ago. So he'll be on the south side this weekend.
0: I was wrong. I was desperately wrong. He's still toiling in and out of the minors. It's just things you say, man, with an open microphone. It's like, Chris Morel, man, that's the future of the Cubs. I'm telling you right now, that's the guy, Chris Morel. I love that kid.
1: Oh, man.
0: He's got the eye black strip.

0: taken all the way to his ears. He's
1: like
0: a gamer.
1: Cat, right?
0: He's a gamer.
1: He's got his whiskers on.
0: Look at him. Like, yeah, I was wrong.
2: 169 and 71 at-bats.
0: You just open mouth say things, you know? I was wrong. I do want to point this out to Tyler and the audience, Littman, regarding Murakami of the White Sox. Yeah. There's a side-by-side that we have here, Murakami and, of all people, Kyle Schwarber from the MLB Network. So they broke down average OBP, slugging, walk percentage, strikeout percentage, and is that runs created plus?
1: Weighted runs created plus,
0: okay.
1: Yeah.
0: So Murakami has the majority of these categories. He's got a higher OBP, slugging, walk percentage, strikeout percentage is 32.9, and 148 on the runs created plus that you're telling me about. Mm-hmm. Like, this is the 2026 comparison. Now, I know that Schwarber is the better player because he's got more experience in the big leagues. He has had so many big flies. But that's just interesting that side by side, how Schwarber is still one of the leaders of the Phillies. And you compare that to Murakami, who has given me more than I thought that he would. Because all I kept hearing is, oh, the strikeout rate. Well, you know what? I'll take 33% strikeouts for the power that he brings to the table.
1: For sure.
0: I'll take it.
1: Oh, yeah. For a guy who, I mean, if he doesn't get injured this year, you're talking about a guy who might be at 40, almost at 40 home runs right now. Like, he's probably, Schwarber's got 37. I'd imagine Murakami, what, he missed 6 weeks?
0: Mm-hmm. Yeah.
1: I'd imagine Murakami would be right there, if not having more home runs than Kyle Schwarber with the pace that he was on. Because remember, not just that, but then there's the ramp up period when you do get back, and he had the All-Star break sandwiched in between his return and when the second half officially started too. So listen, all the rate statistics are advantage Murakami, and like the counting stats too for Murakami, given how much time he missed, they're not that far off. Like, yeah, Schwarber's got 8 more home runs than him, but when you factor in the number of games, Schwarber's played 30 more games than Murakami this year. And especially when you talk about trying to re-sign Murakami, right? You should be looking at Schwarber as like the baseline deal of what this is. Like, Schwarber has the pedigree. He's also older and does not play a defensive position for you. And for as good as Murakami's been with the bat, one of the more impressive things for me with Murakami this season has been he hasn't been a total butcher at first base.
0: Right.
1: That was one of my biggest concerns. I was like, oh, this guy's going to be a DH. We'll see what he looks like as a DH. He's not a butcher at first base. I'm not going to sit here and tell you he's Matt Olson and he's some elite defensive first baseman. But to just be like a baseline average defender, you take that. Because that already, that's a value that Kyle Schwarber does not bring to your team.
0: That's true. So I've liked what I've seen here from Murakami so far. Plays in front of the bag with a runner at first, by the way. It's very unusual.
1: Does he really?
0: Strange.
1: You're starting to see that a little bit more and more, I feel like, across baseball. I don't know why, but
0: my old baseball eyes don't like that. I want you to anchor your ass at first base, yeah, just in case. He does. He's like he's waiting for turn the double play. It's strange. He's in front of the base.
1: Uh-huh.
0: The runner's right there behind you. You know, just it's something different.
1: Yeah.
0: The way he's played at first base. But let me just tell you, back in the day, my guy Christopher Morel. Let's go! Whiskers!
3: And Morel is the hero here tonight as he sprints around the bases. Oh, my. What a moment for Christopher Morel.
0: Oh, JD chuckle.
4: Morel brings a lot. I mean, there's energy, there's lightning in the
1: awesome.
4: There's a lot of reminders of Javi for me, right? Like that. Sometimes the elusiveness happens, like when you round second there, probably not ideal base running technique, but makes things happen. You know what I mean?
0: Yeah.
4: So it's the thing that gives the manager heartburn, and then it works out, and you're cheering him and clapping him and high-fiving him. So it's that young, energetic, fast twitch, athletic player that there's real thunder in there. And like, as he continues to mature and his baseball IQ continues to grow and the passion at which and energy at which he plays with, there's going to be a really good dynamic player.
5: The 1-0 in the air to right. Back is Castellanos.
0: Oh, no.
5: That ball is going to be gone. Opposite field home run, Christopher Morel. The game is not over yet. His 8th of the year in only his 11th game. And now the Cubs are down by one.
6: It's just incredible what he is doing.
0: And now for the next at bat, here's Zach.
1: I'm tired.
0: Hey. Let me just tell you, when a Pat Hughes is putting you over, there you go. I thought I was right, man. I thought he'd be a Cub for a while.
1: Yeah.
0: I did.
1: And it's Josh Baez.
0: Oh, well. Win some, lose some, Jake. That's what happens, man. You just, you know, you
2: that's
0: see a
2: business,
0: guy.
2: Man.
0: The reason why I liked him is because he just...
1: It was the energy.
0: It's the energy, man. Yeah. On a dead Cub ball club, that guy was smiling. Mm-hmm. He's tapping the umpire, tapping the catcher. Like, that guy wants to stay in the big leagues. Look at him.
1: Right.
0: Ingratiating himself to everybody.
1: And it looked like he was going to be, not like a star, but like he'd be a mainstay in the city for a while.
0: And a Wrigley favorite, though.
1: Oh, I mean.
0: Young.
1: If the Mets were to come back to Wrigley this season, he'd get a standing O. He's getting a standing O, a tribute video, all that stuff. Now, really dropped for what that is, but he's getting one.
0: Seventh inning stretch? Can he do that too?
1: Can you do it?
0: Can you drag the mic down? So he bring the cord down?
1: Give him a headset. Just have Taylor McGregor give him the mic for the stretch, right?
0: To the dugout, T-Mac, again. The platform is next on Cap and J-Hood.
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5: Good morning, fellas. The platform brought to you by CTA. Save money, do more, ride CTA. I want to get into a college football headline here, but first I got to give a quick shout out to those unfortunate enough to be their fantasy football commissioners with their best friends. I don't think there's a worse job in the world than that right there. It's just...
6: Cosign.
5: It's just ridicule over and over again in the group chat.
6: Yep.
5: It's the worst. It's but
4: ridiculous.
5: I do want to get to this big news, I would say, in college football, as a group of players are granted restraining orders to enter the transfer portal after going to the NFL and trying out for their teams. Bigger headlines or bigger players here, T.J. Harden of SMU, Daquan Wright of Ole Miss, and there is about five to six more there. Greg Sankey calls this fueling disruption, as we are now on the precipice of college football completely blowing up if it hasn't already. As someone who loves college football, it just keeps getting worse and worse with this situation, with these situations. We saw it in basketball sort of blow up the sport. Now we're seeing it in college football. I don't know what the solution is, but at this point I think what's best is it might be time just to blow it all up and let the SEC do what they want to do. Big Ten can do what they want to do, and we'll figure it out from there. But we can't keep just getting these headlines where these players are flipping, flopping, and these commissioners of the conferences are trying to dead-leg the NCAA or try to put their prowess upon them. Like, it just doesn't make any sense. I don't know what college football is going to look like in 3 years, not to mention 10 years. And I don't know where to go from here, guys. I don't know where to go.
6: When are the coaches going to put their foot down? Because
5: that's a good question.
6: All I hear about is all these coaches saying, "Oh, the transfer portal is the biggest pain in the ass ever." Don't take these kids. No, like, band together and say, no one's touching these guys. No one is going to take them on the rosters.
4: There is such thing as good collusion.
6: Yeah.
4: That'd be a really good collusion.
5: Yeah.
4: I know this will be a dirty word in sports.
6: Yeah.
4: But it's actually, that's a good idea. You know, it's interesting, Jake, that you bring this up, because Tyler and I have an affinity for college football and college basketball. We love college sports. I'm still in it, working with the UIC Flames, doing baseball and basketball every year. And even though we have these headlines, like what you just read right here, like the ability for NFL players to come back to the NCAA, it does not deter my interest in college football. I'll be there week zero for college football. I love college basketball as well. But you can't, there's always been some seedy underbelly, something that has been illegal, unsavory about college athletics. We've all read about it. We all know about it. But now it's in your face now. That's the thing that sucks. It's bubbling to the surface where you heard rumor, innuendo, you heard some, had some journalists tell you about what's going on with this program or death penalty, but with this program. But the thing is, it's just sad that it's right in front of you now, where a college football fan says, "I love my team. I love State U," but then we've got all of this nonsense that's adjacent to what's happening here. Mm. It used to be something that's in the background, Tyler. Now it's right there along with the game, those stories. So the story, when I hear stories like this, the first thing that comes to mind is someone that could preside over the sport. It needs a czar. It needs a commissioner of the entire sport.
5: Nick right. Saban.
4: I don't want a college football to seed over here to SEC over here and just like Big Ten over there. I don't want that to happen.
6: No,
4: I want it to be what it is. Together, yeah. But I like to have a boss over it, like the other sports, why is this just the Wild West, but everyone else has a commissioner? Why does college athletics just have to go willy-nilly and just make up the rules as they go along when these other sports have someone to say yes or no? No checks, no balances, and college athletics suck. Just does.
6: You could argue college sports needs a commissioner more than pro sports because there's 30-ish teams in each pro league, right?
4: Yes.
6: There's 130-something college football teams and 360-something college basketball teams. Doesn't that need a little bit more under control?
4: Some governing, yeah. That would be nice, some governing.
5: It would be nice. I always go back to the Reggie Bush moment as the precipice to what sort of started it all. When they took everything away from him, that was the NCAA making their last straw, make their last stand on, okay, these athletes aren't getting paid. When in reality, 2 decades ago, if they would have just made a cap for these teams, yes, there would have been under the table money, but we would be in a completely different spot in college athletics. If they just would have said, okay, each school gets, I don't know, $500,000 to spend to their players. Yes, there would be under the table dealings, 100%.
6: You ever miss the days of the brown bag of cash?
4: Oh my God.
5: Yeah.
4: Let's go back there. At least it wasn't in your face. You knew it was there, but I mean, at least it wasn't just like, yeah, we're giving this person money. What are you going to do about it? You know?
6: Right.
4: I sometimes, Jake, think about what the offices look like in the NCAA. Does it look like it is right now, like empty? Is anybody there at
5: like
4: the
5: like two or three people?
4: Yeah. Is there? And there's like, there's nobody here right now, right? 7:03. Like, it, I kind of feel like if we go to the offices in New York, that's what it looks like all day.
6: One guy playing Minesweeper. Another on Spider Solitaire.
4: It's got Yurko as a as a screensaver. Yeah. That's. I mean, is there anybody there? Is anyone there to pick up the phone and start dialing? Is there anybody?
5: Janitor cleaning up.
4: Seriously.
5: Guy gets scared. Yeah. Oh my God, I haven't seen a person in here in weeks.
4: I asked that question because of what you just laid out. Is there anyone that can pick up the phone and answer these questions? Like if there is someone that's ahead of the NCAA, is that even a room? Is there even a desk in that room? Seriously.
6: We got the open concept.
4: That's exactly right. And a flower person, someone that takes care of the flowers.
6: Right.
4: Paid to do that. Well, you could just dump your coffee in there. Anyone could do that. That's what's happening there and it's happening here. Just someone just to take care of the flowers. An open concept. And MCs. Do they have MC? Do they have salespeople at the NCAA? Apparently not. Platform is brought to you by
5: the CTA. 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That's a mistake. Let the CTA be a part of your game pregame tradition. 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
4: 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We've got Jake and we've got Jay Moore, and we've got you on this Friday morning. 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How about the Chicago National League Ball Club?
6: Yeah, how about them?
4: Winning 2 out of 3 against the White Sox, and now a West Coast trip starting with the Seattle Mariners. You'll be there, correct?
6: I will be there on Sunday. I'm a little upset because the Mariners are calling up their top prospect, Cade Anderson. He's like one of the top pitching prospects in all of baseball. Mm-hmm. They're calling up Saturday, and my brother was texting me. He lives out in Seattle, and he goes, "Hey, we're going to the game Sunday. Like, we should probably buy our tickets because I think they may be calling up Cade Anderson mm-hmm. for Sunday, and then the ticket prices will go through the roof." And so we bought our tickets for Sunday. And then 30 minutes later, I get the Jeff Passan notification saying, breaking, the Mariners are calling up Cade Anderson for Saturday.
4: God, so, that sucks.
6: Yeah.
4: That sucks. So what I would say is press pass Saturday.
6: I'm not going to be out there yet on Saturday because I'm flying out Saturday night. Because we've got the all the Bears festivities. You'll be on postgame tomorrow as well for Bears and Bengals.
4: All you needed to do was call me, Tyler. I could have done both.
6: No, that's all right.
4: I could. Hey, these shoulders are heavy enough.
6: Listen, Shea's back tomorrow. I got to get like some reps in with Shea, too. All right? the guy went to Greece. He may come back speaking Greek.
4: That'd be something.
6: He may have forgotten the English language by the time we hit the air tomorrow.
4: So in Greek, he will be saying something like, "This is the worst thing I've ever seen." But he'll be saying that in Greek, you're saying.
6: Exactly.
4: "This is the worst player that I've ever seen." Mm-hmm. So he's going to be saying that, but only in Greek.
6: Yep.
4: I see. I understand. Okay, well, I look forward to that. I'm just saying, like, if you needed that time, I could have filled in. So that way you could have got an early start to Seattle.
6: That's why you're a good man.
4: I'd do that.
6: That's why you're a good man.
4: Hey, these shoulders are not too heavy to get another comp day.
6: Yeah. Hey, that'd be two.
4: I mean, stacking them up like on the dresser. Just stacking them up like chips. Are you kidding me? Absolutely, I would have done that for you. Just so you get an early start.
6: Yeah.
4: That's all right.
6: No, I'm going to be out there Sunday. It'll be a good time. By the way, for Saturday's game too, by the way.
4: Yes, sir.
6: Because the Bears on TV are on Fox. Mm-hmm. And the Cubs are on Fox as well. But because football takes precedent for these, the Cubs are on WPWR, Channel 50. Good old Channel 50, you got to dust off.
4: Power 50.
6: If you want to watch the Cubs and Mariners on Saturday.
4: I love that. It's going to be on Power 50.
6: I knew you'd love that. I knew you'd love that.
20: The original CW.
4: That's exactly right.
20: Yeah.
4: I know. I'm very familiar with Power 50. You know who works there? My mother-in-law.
6: Is she really?
4: Wow. So no wonder she's been in a bad mood this week. It's a lot of mood.
6: People are watching.
4: Hey, man, her job is a lot more difficult for that game than it is using the week. Oh, right across the board, Law and Order reruns right across there. It's like, oh, this is an easy week. Yeah. Cubs, oh man, the red tape with the commercials and the back timing and all that. That's no wonder she's been in a bad mood. Hi, Ma. I'm not available right now. Okay, sorry. Beg your pardon. There's sports on right now.
6: Yeah.
4: She ain't got her feet up like the Wolves are on. It's not like Chicago Wolves hockey. They plug and play Wolves hockey. Right. No, sir. This is a little bit more difficult, a little bit more complicated. And I don't know all the machinations behind it because God forbid, right? But she knows how difficult that is in her department to make sure the Cubs are on time and make sure all the commercials play. Like, yeah. So that's amazing. So, So if you're looking for that, I'm glad you did that. For our audience, especially some of our older folk, they're going to be looking for it pissed.
6: Mm-hmm.
4: So at least now they'll be able to know it's on good old Power 50.
20: Where's my Law and Order?
4: Where's my, they don't want to see the Cubs. They want their Law and Order reruns, you see. That's what they want. I love Law and Order. Where is it?
6: What else did they put on there?
4: It's just all the reruns, you see.
6: It's all?
4: Just all the reruns. Yes. But look that up, Littman. Look that up. Go through the channel guide for a WPWR. And as you look at that up, I want you to think about this, Tyler. I always wonder, and I'm a streamer, but also watch cable too.
6: Mm-hmm.
4: I always wonder about the litany of channels we have that just have marathons of everything.
6: Mm-hmm.
4: Like, how do those channels stay on the air?
6: Yeah, seriously.
4: Honestly, it's a real question. How do you stay on the air with the marathons of, like, just ancillary programming or just reruns of something for forever?
6: Someone put on Channel 50 and doesn't know how to change it since.
4: I think that's the case.
6: Oh, you know what they're running at 3 o'clock today?
4: Hmm.
6: Rain Delay Theater, In Depth with Graham Bensinger.
4: Oh, that's good stuff there. Now, in our business, let's open up the door here and let people know. In our business, we don't know how he gets those interviews.
21: Amazing guest. Top notch.
4: It's not
6: like Graham Bensinger with Tom Brady, and you're like, what?
4: Right. Like, this is not like, you know, Eisen or, you know, Dan Patrick or McAfee. It's Graham Bensinger. It's like, how are you getting A-list celebrity stars?
6: Next up, A-Rod.
4: We're blessed enough at the station to have the relationship with Charles Barkley, A-list guest, right? Yeah. It's a blessing to have his number, like, hey, you want to come on?
6: It's a Tuesday for Graham.
4: And he comes on. This guy here is just rolling aces every time. Like, who are you and how are you getting these A-list celebrities?
21: Whoever the showrunner is, top-notch, got a hella Rolodex, I tell you, because those guests is amazing. I said this like a few months ago with the rain delay. I don't mind it because it's going to be entertaining when his show comes on.
4: That is true. You learned something.
6: For sure.
4: Deep questions.
6: I don't get it, though. I'm with you. I'm always like, oh, Rain Delay Theater, you think they're going to put on, like, the Sandberg game, In Depth with Graham Bensinger.
4: Jake, do you have any insight on what's on WPWR?
22: Yeah, if you're hitting the town tonight, get home from the bars maybe a little bit, be sure to go to Channel 50 at 1:30 a.m. for Jacuzzi Bath Remodel.
4: Well, that's always good now. That's always good.
22: Don't want to miss that. Science Now is the Saturday morning program. 6:30 a.m. You can watch Missing, profiling the cases of missing children. That's lovely to wake up to.
4: That was great. Yeah.
6: How about this, crew? I go recent episodes of In Depth with Graham Bensinger. His guests are Howie Mandel, Jason Derulo, and Stephen A. Smith.
4: Oh, wow. Wow. The Howie Mandel interview does not start with a handshake.
6: It does not.
4: Don't touch me.
6: No, sir.
4: I'll tell you that right now. He makes sure that there's no handshake. Maybe a fist pound, maybe, but no handshake.
6: Never.
4: How is he getting those people?
6: I don't know.
4: Stephen A., well, he'll talk to anybody lately. Yeah,
6: right.
4: Thumbs That's up, true. Thumbs down. But he'll talk to anybody, but that's pretty good.
6: Yeah.
4: That's pretty good. Long Form and, you know, Taxi, some reruns of that. They've got good programming there. But I always wonder how those things stay on the air, that's for sure.
6: Yeah.
4: But as we were saying about the Cubs, mm-hmm. since you derailed us, but at the same time, you did a great service for people.
6: I try.
4: By letting people know. The Chicago Cubs. Well, I said to Cap, I said, Tyler, the mission statement for the Cubs is to try to track down Milwaukee, which means play quality baseball and stay hot into the playoffs.
6: Mm-hmm.
4: I said, look, you may not catch them because Milwaukee's very good as well, but now all of a sudden you wake up this morning and the Brewers have 79 wins and the Cubs have 74. Uh-oh, a little closer now.
6: Yeah.
4: Yes, it's five games, But it's not so impossible for the Cubs to be able to stay hot, play good baseball, and catch the Brewers. Because to me, that means that everyone's playing at a high level. Now, maybe just for us fans, we feel this way, that we feel like Milwaukee

0: the hammer and the Cubs are the nail. But imagine to be able to change that narrative for this season. Yeah. Mm-hmm. That'd be nice.
1: Listen, and if you don't win in the division this year, you still have the playoffs to get your revenge from last year's postseason.
0: Yes.
1: And if they are going to win the division, I think a couple things have to happen. First of all, you've got 7 games left with Milwaukee. Mm-hmm. You got to go at least 5-2. Got to go at least 5-2. Because if you do that, I do think you're going to catch them because of a couple of things. A, you'll win the season series. And B, you'll make up at least 3 of the 5 games over the course of that as well. I look at the Cubs schedule. It's not the easiest the rest of the way. I think it's the third hardest in Major League Baseball. But you do have the pitching depth now. And while you don't have a guy that goes head-to-head with Mizorowski, I mean, very few, if any, teams really do, I do think that the Cubs 2-5 is better than the Brewers 2-5. We've seen up and down from Kyle Harrison. We've seen injuries plague this rotation. I mean, the guys that they're throwing out there and some of the injuries they're dealing with right now, too, I like where the Cubs are at pitching-wise. Listen, you don't have a guy that can go toe-to-toe with Miz, all right? But you do have the depth where look at what you got from Javier Assad the other night.
0: Yes.
1: You get a performance like that out of a blue. David Peterson, what he's brought to the table. We don't talk about David Peterson as a move that's been made this year. It's almost like you almost assumed he was hurt through the first 3 months of the season. Then all of a sudden he finally finished his rehab start and he was up with the big club. No, they traded for him back in June. And that has been one of the better moves we've seen Jed Hoyer make in recent years because of the production from David Peterson this year. He's had one clunker of a start. Everything else has been pretty nails.
0: Yes.
1: And he gets the ball on Saturday against Kate Anderson. So I just think that the pitching and the hitting, it's starting to find that rhythm where both are working in tandem. You're getting great pitching performances and you're getting offensive outputs of 6 runs. And when you marry that together and with the bullpen pitching the way that it is, I mean, Jacob Webb, holy hell, what he's brought, I mean, he's been a godsend. And then hopefully you're getting healthier over the course of these next couple of days and weeks with guys like Palencia and Ben Brown and maybe even Justin Steele and Shelby Miller and guys like that. If you bring all these guys back, that is, you have to start making real tough decisions with who's hanging around on your pitching staff as well.
0: Well, that was not fair for my team to take on your team with Webb. Our kids have never seen a changeup before. That's not right.
1: You only faced Skubal for how many years?
0: Well, I mean, that's not that. I mean, that's a different type of kettle of fish there.
1: Yeah.
0: I'm just telling you, man, we're used to fastballs. Usually center cut. That helps. We're not used to bottom of the zone changeups.
1: Yeah.
0: Because I guess we've never seen those before.
1: Yeah. No, I mean, he's been excellent.
0: That's not fair.
1: 22 straight outings without a run.
0: I know what you just did there, Tyler, because it's kind of a look ahead. We usually don't do that in baseball, but it is important. It's Seattle and it's Arizona for the road trip. Mm-hmm.
1: It's a tough road trip. Sneaky tough, because like Seattle can pitch and Arizona's right there in the thick of things for a playoff spot.
0: But here's the thing. It's more doable now because of what you talked about. What is it like to have good starting pitching? And also being able to know what your relievers will look like, 7th, 8th, and 9th. I mean, so to me, it's more doable now than it was before when you had so many question marks about who's going to start today and who's going to be our leverage guys going into the 9th inning. Now you have it set up like it's Boyd, Peterson, and Imanaga, right? Then Gausman, Holmes, and Boyd in the series against Arizona. And at least you know what you got. And it's healthy and it's ready to go.
1: Right.
0: And then there's question marks about what you want to do with your long man and how you want to set up your relief. Like, I'm an Assad guy. I don't want to see him back in the minors, but he might be a casualty and then maybe brought up in September.
1: I mean, he'll go down probably at some point, but it's just to be brought back up.
0: Yeah.
1: It's, hey, stay fresh. They may not even send him to Iowa. They may just say, hotel? Yeah, you're quote unquote in Iowa, but stay ready, stay loose.
0: So having said that, then I'd be in Vegas then. Exactly. If you're going to just send me away just to come right back up, I'll see you in Vegas.
1: You know what I thought about too with the Brewers? How many places, and like you, I know you know like all the different minor league cities throughout baseball.
0: Yeah.
1: How many teams can you say, oh, I have to go there for the big league club? You know where Milwaukee's AAA team is?
0: Hmm.
1: Nashville. go Nashville to Milwaukee. How often do you get a downgrade in city from going to the big club?
0: That's an upgrade, man. Right? Please send me down. Please. Oh, man. Broadway Street, here I come. Is it Broadway in Nashville?
1: Broadway, yeah.
0: Uh-huh. Oh, my God. Yes. Please send me down there.
1: Like Charlotte to Chicago, it's no contest. Des Moines to Chicago is no contest.
0: Yes. Charlotte's fine.
1: Yeah.
0: Good, big airport. But now, like, Milwaukee to Nashville sounds wonderful.
1: Yeah.
0: That sounds weather-wise, things to do, people to see.
2: A lot of bachelorette parties.
1: Oh, yeah.
0: Oh, doctor. Nashville.
1: Ever think some guys go out there and just blow a start on purpose and send me to Nashville?
0: Oh, man.
1: Could use a couple get right starts in Nashville.
0: Oh my God. What are they saying on the Twitch chat, sir?
3: They want to know if there's any room for Charles in Charge on Channel 50.
0: Scott Baio? Yes, absolutely.
3: Scott Baio.
0: Charles in Charge of my life in my day. Absolutely. There we go. Odd. Uh-huh. Just to take good care of me, like he's one of the family. Charles in charge of my life. Oh. Yeah. That's very good. Charles in charge of our wrongs
1: and our rights. What happened to the good TV intro? Huh?
3: Oh man,
0: they just don't put they just don't put time in it anymore.
1: No.
0: You know. They just said they used to tell a story. You see,
1: yep.
0: The opens used to tell a story.
1: I think Family
0: Guy did a bit on that, like an open that would lasted 10 minutes of a TV show. They did something like that, making fun of how old TV shows used to tell a long story. Like you get to the show and the opens like 10 minutes.
1: It is the show.
0: Just like, oh my God, man! Yeah, you just don't get that anymore. They go right to it. I'm very disappointed. Yeah. Some of my favorite shows
1: they
0: go right into it.
1: Yeah, something that kills you is on whether it's HBO or Netflix, and it says skip intro. I know that eats you up inside.
0: Oh, that made
3: it. But I hate when you can't skip the intro.
1: That's
3: sometimes.
1: True. or like you go up to refill your drink or something, and you get back, and the skip intro button's gone at that point.
2: Missed out on it. Yeah.
0: Let me turn on the show. Be right back. Yeah, I can skip the intro. No, it's still going on. You know what that pisses me off? Homeland. You've seen the show. Yeah, you gotta watch Homeland. Homeland is just—it's just a whole bunch of just different things on the screen. Like it goes from the Bush administration to Obama administration. It's just like all these different speeches, like melded into one thing, and just like it just—it's endless. It's like that's just not because it's not snappy. It's not a snappy open, right? Uh-huh. And it's just like, oh my God, I gotta sit through this for 3 minutes. Homeland. It's just like, oh my God. That's part of our rewatchables plan at the Hood household, by the way.
1: Yeah.
0: Been watching that.
1: Nice.
0: Next will be The Wire.
1: Oh yeah.
0: We'll go back and watch that again. Mm-hmm. If we can find time around here, by the way, if we can find time to do rewatchables, all this crazy Chicago sports is going on. Everything's a must watch.
1: Dude, October.
0: Oh,
1: great. I've been saying with Charlie, like, we're chasing October. October in this town is going to be one of the best sports months we'll see.
0: Yes.
1: One of the best, like, all-around sports months we'll see.
0: So much fun. I'd rather have it this way than just to talk about just the Bears. And nothing wrong with the Bears, but I love page 2, page 3 of Chicago sports.
1: So do I.
0: What else can we talk about beside that? The Bears have to share the headlines with the baseball teams this year.
1: Mm-hmm.
0: I love it.
1: I can't wait.
0: I love it. It makes a more complete sports town, along with the Blackhawks with Kaner and with Caleb Wilson with the Bulls. Well, you understand.
1: Yeah.
0: Well, Wilson will be the only thing that you know. I mean, Caleb Wilson.
1: Yeah.
2: What about the legendary Chip Kelly?
0: Well, now there's a problem there right there. Right there. If I'm Coach Braun of Northwestern, I am pissed. I'm driving to the Chicago Board of Trade, and I'm pulling up, right, with the engine still going, coming up here and confronting whoever put that together. Come see the legendary Chip Kelly. And the Northwestern Wildcats take on blah, blah, blah. What? This is my program. Do we have a Neuheisel? Also a young Neuheisel commercial too? He's part of the coaching staff too.
1: With his flowing locks.
0: Rick Neuheisel's kid's on this thing. If I'm Coach Braun, I'm like, wait a minute. It's my program. It's not Chip Kelly's program.
1: Right.
0: So now Gertrude and Arthur from Evanston or Winnetka. They come over to the Northwest. You know why we're going today? Because it's Chip Kelly's offense. What? I heard on the radio that Chip Kelly, the legendary Chip Kelly, he's with the Wildcats. So they're going to be better this year. Odd, we need to go right now.
2: Go Cats.
0: Okay, Gertie, we'll go.
4: Go Cats.
0: And they've got the old purple sweatshirt with the white collar hanging out.
1: The man's got like the swishy old material.
0: Yeah. So that's why we're going. So if I'm Braun, I'm pissed. Littman, you got me going now because you know that's not right.
1: Well, you know what? You know why it's good for him, though? Can't get fired.
0: Chip Kelly.
1: Chip Kelly's fault. Yep. Yeah.
2: Shout out Winona State, David Bryan alum.
0: When they win four games this year, okay, it's going to be on Chip Kelly.
1: Yeah.
0: And young Neuheisel.
3: Exactly. And the offense.
0: And the offense being bad.
1: High-powered offense, yeah.
0: Yes. Well, we're not used to that new stadium, the winds and everything going on, so we just got to make the adjustment. We'll be all right.
3: Oh, man.
0: And then there's Dave Bennett. Right, and the Wildcats are down 35-6, pending the extra point. What? I mean, that's what it's going to be. So yes, there's a lot to look forward to. You are right, Jake Littman, including Chip Kelly, the legendary.
2: Legendary, yeah.
0: I'm sorry.
2: There you go.
0: The legendary Chip Kelly in his offense.
1: High powered
0: offense.
2: Offensive genius.
0: I couldn't believe when I was like, what? That's not his program. He's not the head coach. If it was his program, it'd really be in the toilet. It'd really be a problem. We see what that looks like, don't we?
1: It is kind of like whiplash seeing him running Northwestern, right?
0: Dude, that's just a resume builder. Just to do something good here so he can
1: bounce.
0: That's it. If he could pull the nose up on this program offensively, and it's a new stadium, a lot of new eyeballs on the program. If he can just do anything, gone.
1: Yeah. Oh yeah.
0: That's not a 10-year guy here. He might like the beef sandwiches around here, but he's been everywhere in this country.
1: Yeah.
0: Peddling that offense.
2: David Braun gets fired, half the city's gonna be like, "Who's that?"
0: Yeah, exactly.
1: Chip elevated to head coach. Interim head coach.
0: Just to bounce and go someplace else. It's the way it works, man.
1: Yeah.
0: All right. 312-332-ESPN, 332-3776. If you're on hold, you will be on the air on Cap and J Hood.

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2: Thank God it's Friday. Thank God it's Friday. Thank God it's Friday. Thank God it's Friday.
3: It's a Cap and Jay Hood morning show on ESPN 1000 and streaming on the ESPN Chicago app. With you till 9 o'clock, then it's Carmen Yurko at 9, followed by Rich Eisen at noon. Then it's Waddle and Sylvie at 2, White Sox baseball to take on the Mets, okay, at 6 right here on your home for the White Sox and the Bears, ESPN 1000. 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And Gary. It's a Gary. Shot or No Shot comes your way at 8 o'clock right here on Cap and Jay Hood. Jake, let's go with on YouTube, youtube.com. Look for ESPN Chicago. It's a little about the Chicago National League Ball Club. One thing I just want to point out, Tyler, that there's, when I look at the MVP race,
4: yeah.
3: Why did me as a Sox fan have to bring this up first? I feel like I'm one of the first to bring this up that, to me, I'm looking at the MVP on the left side of our screen. We're looking at Pete Crow Armstrong.
4: Yeah.
3: To me, and this is no shot at Shohei Ohtani. I just think that if you take Pete Crow Armstrong off this team, the Cubs are still good, mm-hmm. but you lose a lot defensively. One, if you just have just a guy out there, replacement player, mm-hmm. you lose a lot defensively because that guy can go from left field to right field and be able to catch fly balls and just a tremendous defender. He's actually better than I thought he was going to be, quite frankly, because I thought with some of the fumbles that he was making, I'm like, are you focused on the game? What's going on? So I end up being wrong about that by Pete Crow because I thought, is this what we're going to see or is he just going through a rough patch? It ends up being a rough patch. And since May 27th, 28th, like after Memorial Day,
4: yeah,
3: I don't have a day, but like after Memorial Day, this guy has been it for the Chicago Cubs. And I think that
4: for baseball,
3: he is the MVP over Ohtani for me.
4: Yes. He's my MVP right now too. I mean, you're talking about a guy who's got a chance to be 40-40 this year. He'll have to like hit some of the afterburners in the power department home run wise, but you do close the season in Boston. You can go take advantage of Pesky's pole over there a little bit, maybe.
3: Wow.
4: But no, I when I look at the two seasons that you're talking about here and what PCA has brought, because this team has been through it all. They, like what I've said about the 2026 Chicago Cubs, they've lived three seasons in one, right?
3: Yes.
4: Yeah. With the 10-game winning streaks, the losing streaks, the injuries that you've gone through this year. Like they've lived through it all in one season. The slumps that guys have been in and out of too. It hasn't felt like your standard baseball season. And for PCA to be the guy who once, like you said, post-Memorial Day, that engine really started to rev, mm-hmm. and he hasn't looked back since. Because what was all the talk when he was going well? It's, oh, well, this is the PCA heater. We saw him hit it last year at one point, and then the candle went out at a certain point. Mm-hmm. But now he's put it all together, and he's put it through a sustainable stretch where this is who he is. And I'm not saying he's going to be a 40-40 guy every single year, but I think a lot of people were doubting what his power potential was. And he had over 30 home runs last season. He had the 30-30 season last year. But was he going to be a perennial 30 home run guy? And I think we're starting to see now he's going to be like hovering around 30-plus home runs pretty much every single season of his career as long as he's healthy.
3: That's crazy. But, I mean, the metamorphosis of Pete Crow Armstrong was plus defender. Mm-hmm. Now, just remember the story as we go through the yearbook pages, right?
4: Yeah.
3: Go through the yearbook pages, back of the yearbook, KIT, keep in touch. Mm-hmm.
4: Tags.
3: That's it.
4: Have a great summer.
3: Have a great summer. Too cool to be forgotten. That might be 1989 for you, yeah, but that was
4: it. I don't think I got that one.
3: That's in my yearbook.
4: That may say more about me.
3: it's part of the lingo back in 89, 90. That's what it was. Too good, too cool to be forgotten, too hot to be forgotten. That's just what it was, right? Yeah, just what it was. In the yearbook, though, remember the young man hit ninth, Pete Crow Armstrong. Yeah. And it was like, well, you can't be a, and I told

0: series as being the one where he really turned his season around. So I look at what his season has been, and kind of like the Cubs, it feels like he's lived three seasons packed into one. And you don't see that with teams. And now you've got Alex Bregman starting to snap out of it a little bit too. And I think it's helping the whole lineup. Well, the trickle-down effect of what PCA has done has helped this whole lineup out. Like, we've seen Nico go in and out of it. Bregman is finally breaking out of it. Hap can look like the best hitter on the planet, and he can look like the worst hitter on the planet. What Dansby's been in and out of throughout the season offensively. So, no, I think he's kind of the engine that has kind of kept this whole thing afloat. Because if he doesn't play like this, if he's even three quarters of this, we're talking about the Cubs fighting for a wild card spot, not comfortably in the top wild card spot right now.
1: I don't know if you're aware of this or not, but national broadcaster Colin Cowherd listens to the show. Are you aware of this?
0: On the way to the studios?
1: On the train.
0: All right.
1: He listens in.
0: Good.
1: Because, and me too. I'm glad that he's in Chicago now. He says, you know what? I've given to my wife, who's given up her life to be able to travel to, you know, outposts like Bristol, Connecticut, and Tampa and Seattle and all those places, and like L.A. And he's like, you know what? My wife wants to come home because she's from here.
0: Yeah.
1: I'll be in Chicago. So he's been listening in. And so we found out this week that Colin was just like, oh, this small local sports radio in Chicago was talking about the Dodgers. And my topic to Jesse, it was with Jesse. I asked Jesse, I said, are the Dodgers bad or are they just bored? Right.
0: Yeah. Mm-hmm.
1: And Colin used that as a topic. And he says, you know, probably a little bit more bad than bored, because I equated the Dodgers to an NBA team in April.
0: Yeah.
1: Where it's just like they're just waiting for the playoffs, just going through the motions. Right. Mm-hmm. Well, how about this, Colin? You could use this one, because I used this week, but I want to ask Tyler about this. So with Shohei Ohtani, it's not saying Ohtani's bad. Ohtani's the face of baseball. That's clear. He's number one, right? Mm-hmm. Could you see a scenario where the Dodgers are strong enough from a starting pitching standpoint that Shohei in the playoffs could be the Dodgers' closer?
0: Yeah, I could see it.
1: How about that?
0: Yeah.
1: That's something we've never seen before. To be able to hit and
0: remember,
1: be able to close?
0: He did it in the World Baseball Classic a couple of years ago. That was always kind of the rumor with him. The first World Series when he wasn't pitching was, could he come back and be a closer for this team? Or even last year, there was talk like, could he be end up being the closer for the team? So I wouldn't be surprised if he is. I think he's better off as a starter. But, I mean, it's kind of been weird this year with the guardrails they put on Shohei. Like, even some of the starts where, like, you never take Shohei's bat out of the lineup, but he had some starts this year as a pitcher where he served it as, like, a true pitcher. He didn't hit.
1: Right.
0: And there were these weird moments throughout the year. I don't know what's up with it. Something feels off with the Dodgers. Like, they're a good baseball team. Don't get me wrong. But something feels off with the way that everything's been handled with Shohei, with all the injuries. Then the injuries are nothing new to them. But then now you've got this whole ownership catastrophe that's taken place where Mark Walters sells off his thing with the Lakers. And now he's got to like divest from a lot of things too, because he's under federal investigation. I don't know. Like, they may not have a bye in the playoffs.
1: Correct.
0: And because of how good the NL is, don't be surprised if the Dodgers go out in the wild card round.
1: Yeah, it's funny.
0: It feels like a bad vibes team right now.
1: It's funny that the Dodgers may not have a bye, but the Sox may.
0: Yeah.
1: The White Sox may. I said at House Hall a couple weeks ago, and for those that did not hear it, the Dodgers will not win the World Series this year.
0: I'm with you.
1: It is and listen, the vibes are strange. It's still a very talented team. But again, I equate it to an NBA team. I just think you get tired. You're playing deep into October into November. You've won back-to-back championships, and I just think that they will run out of gas.
0: I think in years past, they've done the same thing where they go through the motions. They don't even have the one seed. They don't, like last year, they didn't have a bye in the playoffs. They had to take out Tommy Waddle's Reds before they really got going.
1: Yeah.
0: But I just think it feels different this year. Something just feels off, and it's like non-baseball things,
1: sure.
0: Like the ownership. That was never something we would even think about. And now, if there's the clause in Ohtani's contract where if Friedman leaves or if Walter sells, he can get out of this.

0: this whole mega deal that he's got with the Dodgers right now. Now the reporting saying he won't, but he's one of the most cryptic beings in all of sports. Shohei Ohtani, we don't know much about him, right?
1: So let's do it now. Let's do it, Jay Moore. NBA. Let's go. Shohei Ohtani, new ownership. If Ohtani was in the NBA, what team would he play for?
0: He would play for...
2: Clippers.
1: Oh, come on!
0: No, I think that's not bad.
1: No, not because... more controversy. No! He's not playing for that whacked out Ballmer. What are you doing there, Jake?
0: Does he have like a little Kawhi to him, though? We don't know anything about him. New Balance, right?
3: No.
0: Like,
3: we don't know much. New Balance, yeah.
1: No. We can't do that to the best player in the league. He's right in from the frying pan to the fire. That's what Ohtani with the Clippers. More controversy, gambling, all the stuff that's going on in his life. You can't do that.
3: Yeah, that's a disaster.
1: Oh my God,
3: waiting to happen.
1: All right, let's see. Ohtani, if he gets out of the contract, right? If he says enough of Los Angeles, I won my championships, I want to move on. If Ohtani was an NBA player, he'd play for. Let's see, after Philly,
3: Milwaukee.
1: Not Milwaukee. He's not Giannis. He's not. No.
0: No, that's Scooble. Scooble is Giannis.
3: Small town bigger.
0: Scooble is Giannis. Fake good guys.
1: Hang on a second. Ohtani. Thunder?
3: Well, I mean, they got a lot over there, too, now. That's kind of like the...
1: They moved out of Lou Dort.
0: Here, I'll give you one. Wherever Jokic gets traded to, that's it.
1: Okay, Serbia. He doesn't want to play anymore. He's not interested anymore. All right. Eric, bring in the Dr. Pepper. Bring it in. Come on in. No, just come on in. Come on in, E. You're always welcome. He's family, you know. Lakers, no. That's a mess.
0: Clippers. Warriors.
1: Revive the one more run.
0: Yeah.
2: I still like Clippers.
1: I do like Clippers. Celtics. Play with Tatum.
0: Maybe.
3: Sounds pretty good.
1: How about Ohtani to the Celtics? NBA parlance.
0: I can get behind that.
1: You're close.
0: Yeah.
1: You're even closer.
0: Especially with Jaylen Brown gone. Mm-hmm. Yeah.
1: There it is. It's a little closer. Tyler, let me tell you, if that happens, if Ohtani says, hey, man, I don't like what's going on here, vibes off, and he goes someplace else and becomes a free agent, that would be wild. That'd be wild. That's something.
0: He's just, I mean, everything about him is just so odd. Like, remember his free agency, too?
1: Yeah.
0: His free agency, where it's like, if you report something or if there's leaks in your camp, like, we're going to hold it against you.
3: Mm. Did you guys see the video of Kyle Tucker crying in the dugout?
1: Yeah, we saw it.
0: Yeah.
3: Oh, man.
0: It's tough. That was dust in the eye.
3: You think so?
0: Yeah.
1: Something personal going on.
2: He knew the camera was there.
1: He's crying because he sucks.
0: Yeah. He's terrible.
1: That's why. And couldn't play at Wrigley because the walls were coming in on him. They were closing in on him. Couldn't even look up at us at the bleachers, huh?
0: Yeah.
1: Couldn't even do it. Just down on his phone, even though he's playing.
0: Down in his little lineup card, right?
1: It's like, couldn't even look the Cub fan in the eye.
0: Yeah.
1: If I'm a Cub fan, I'd be good riddance. Goodbye. He sucked.
0: I'll always have an appreciation for him that I think a lot of Cubs fans don't, because without him, that team doesn't get to the playoffs.
1: But can he just look at me, though? In the bleachers? Just look
0: at me. That's fair. No, that's fair. He definitely did. If he endeared himself to the fan base like Ian Happ had.
1: That's right.
0: There would be Cubs fans who would be turning a totally blind eye to what's going on in LA right now.
1: See, the key to being a Cub is to be able to be invited to the convention.
0: Right.
1: Tucker will never be at the convention.
0: No, never. Never.
1: Right. Tyler Rocky's in for Cap on the Cap and J Hood Morning Show.
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4: 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As it's a Dr. Pepper Bears Friday.
3: Good morning.
4: In Chicago, football runs deep, and Dr. Pepper runs colder. I'm sorry. Didn't mean to step on you there. It's a one-of-a-kind, and it's the best 23 flavors in football. From kickoff to the final whistle, it's a pepper thing. Here's Jake Lippman.
3: Good morning, fellas. How we doing on a Friday morning?
2: We're good, kid.
4: Well, that's good enough. Just belching out of the side. You need to give me like a 10-second delay on that, as because Cap sometimes broadcasts from Afghanistan. Yeah. So that's usually where that works.
2: That's what they call Oshkosh these days?
4: Yes, they usually from Afghanistan. It's how that works, you know. Yeah, Waddle loves that. He loves the long pause between things. It's like, hey, man, even though he's right here in front of us, it just doesn't register. It's kind of like, you know, you watch the news and someone's in, you know, internationally and, you know, then let's go out there to Jake Lippman in Afghanistan. Jake?
2: Nod, smile.
4: That's right, Bill. I'm here. That's how it works here sometimes. Even though Jake's talking right to him, just you know, just a long delay.
2: Yeah.
4: We're good, man. Take that. Here's Jake Lippman.
3: How are you doing good today?
4: Well, let me just tell you, I'm doing so good. You know why I'm doing well? Is because Cap and Jay Hood, we're headed to Miami.
2: Oh, yeah.
4: That's right. True Fan Travel and the Cap and Jay Hood Morning Show. We're teaming up for the ultimate warm weather getaway to see the Bears take on the Dolphins in Miami in December. There's still some slots available. Not many, but there's a few slots available. Don't wait until, like, Thanksgiving and say, oh, no, we'll be fine. You won't be fine because you'll be out, as in ass out. The trip is December 10th through the 14th. Round trip airfare, ground transportation in Miami, a four-night stay in Margaritaville, Hollywood Beach. Tyler will be there, live broadcast Friday, the 11th, and Saturday, the 12th of December.
0: a Miami-style yacht party. Oh, we'll be wearing white at the Fanatics party. Oh, yes. Take that. The Fanatics party. It's going to be much better than that, though. Food, drinks, DJ, tickets to the Bears-Dolphins game to see the Bears beat down the Dolphins.
14: Yeah.
0: They'll be in definitely deep in take mode by then.
14: Oh, yeah.
0: Holy smokes, Tyler. Bears-Dolphins. It's almost like I should say, come see the Bears beat the Dolphins. Guaranteed.
14: Guaranteed. Signed, sealed, delivered.
0: Seriously. Man, because they're trying to lose, happily.
14: Yeah.
0: Anyway, exclusive tailgate before the game. 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Here's Jake.
1: Number one.
5: All right, fellas. So we just had the conversation about PCA over Shohei Ohtani for the NL MVP. A better question I think we can ask, shot or no shot, you'd rather have PCA win the MVP than the Cubs win the division?
0: Good one, isn't it? Hot out of the box.
5: Mm.
6: That's a no shot.
0: It's fresh out the oven, Jake.
5: Sizzling right here.
0: That's fresh out the oven. That's good sugar honey iced tea.
6: Yeah.
0: The acronym.
6: And I say that as someone with a PCA 25-1 ticket and a Cubs to win the division plus 450 ticket. But I'd rather take the Cubs winning the division because we've seen how important that can be with setting up your rotation. Like, I think last year, if the Cubs and the Brewers played like what we are used to in baseball from years prior, from like before 2020, if they played in a postseason like that, I think the Cubs beat the Brewers in a postseason like that. So I'll take the Cubs winning the division because I think it sets them up more so to win the World Series than PCA winning the MVP sets them up, because PCA can still have a really good, honestly, keep playing the same way he is right now. And Shohei just pitches the last month of the season, and then Shohei wins the MVP because he had those pitching performances down the stretch. But I think if you're going to win the World Series, winning the division is pretty important because of how it can set up your pitching rotation. So I'll take a division.
0: So just ask the question again.
5: Shot or no shot, you'd rather have PCA win the MVP than the Cubs win the division.
6: So no shot. I'd rather win the division.
0: I love that question because it's a question of individual achievement versus team success. And I think that you want to send a message by saying, you know what, we're better than Milwaukee. We finally were able to topple you. There is a Bears-Packers dynamic to the Cubs and Brewers that no one really wants to talk about. It is, because it makes no sense for small market Milwaukee that has fewer stars than the Cubs do.
6: Mm-hmm.
0: They do on a regular basis.
6: Yeah.
0: They have fewer stars than the Cubs do, but yet have the space over the Cubs in the National League Central. It kind of makes no sense when you think about it, right? Compare those lineups. There's Brewers that you'd want on the team, on your team, but they're not necessarily stars. They just work for Murphy. They just work well. Within that team dynamic, it just works,
6: I wouldn't even
0: Tyler.
6: Say they work for Murphy. They work for whatever computer program they've got upstairs.
0: Oh, sure.
6: Yeah.
0: Sure. Murphy has no idea what that sheet looks like. No idea. I'm just putting up the lineup and just going out there, and they're just playing hard.
6: Yeah.
0: Who wouldn't want a Bryce Terang?
6: Right.
0: So there's a lot of guys. So I would say I would agree with Tyler. I want to win the division because I want to send a message to Milwaukee. What happened is Tyler gave us a kind of a sneak preview. So after the road trip, Cincinnati and then Milwaukee, I'm going to find a ticket there. Cubs Milwaukee for four at Wrigley, Miami then at Milwaukee, Monday, September 7th, 8th, and 9th.
6: Yeah.
0: That will tell a great story before we even get to September 10th or 11th about Cubs Milwaukee.
6: Right. Mm-hmm.
0: So I want to win a division, but that's a good question.
5: What's interesting is PCA going into the postseason where there hasn't been a lot of at-bats, there hasn't been a large portion to look at, but he hasn't been PCA in the postseason, his two appearances, right? So
6: he did have the one game in game three. I think he finished 3-for-3. He had three hits, and it was like we saw a different approach from PCA. It was, I'm not trying to hit the ball 115 miles per hour off the bat. I'm going to take this thing the other way. and just you saw those soft singles just over the second base back.

0: bag every single at bat. And like, I'll further it, Jake, too. The Brewers are my least favorite team in all of sports. I hate them more than the Packers. I hate them more than the Cardinals. I hate them more than Duke and Coach K. I hate the Brewers more than any team in sports. And it comes back to their fan base because they're front runners. They don't show up when the going's not good. They're a fan base that, and I'll lump the Bucks in too, because I think the Milwaukee Bucks are the same way. I don't feel that way about the Packers because I think those fans show up, they're knowledgeable, they exist. I don't think the same thing exists with this, with the Brewers and the Bucks. I don't respect the Milwaukee fan base because they don't show up in the biggest moments. I mean, whenever that team's good, that's when you, like, when the Bucks won the finals, all of a sudden there were a million Bucks fans. Where were you?
1: I was there.
0: Where were you?
2: Mm-hmm.
0: The Brewers, I mean, even some of these playoff games, they can't fill it.
2: Right.
0: So, for me, that's why I have respect for the Cardinals, because that fan base, and I know they get a ton of crap for best fan base in baseball. Are they that? No. But they're a pretty damn good one. Yes. I'll respect them in that regard.
2: Mm-hmm.
0: The Duke fans, like, there's a bunch of them, and they show up. And they demand excellence out of their team. Like, they're trying to boot John Shire. Right?
2: Yeah, I've seen it.
0: Like,
2: yeah.
0: So because of all this, like, that's why I hate the Brewers more than any team in all sports. And that's why I'd like to take them down in the division. And more importantly, I want to take them down in the playoffs. I want to face the Brewers in the playoffs. I want to. I don't want the Dodgers to take care of my dirty work this year. I want to see the Brewers because I think the Cubs are the better team.
2: Eric, clip it.
1: 99.
2: Okay. No. I need that out there for the people at ESPN Milwaukee. Take that. Clip that. Got that written down, Jake?
0: Oh, yeah.
2: But I understand why Tyler feels that way, because the Cubs have been the nail and the Brewers have been the hammer. And it's about time to change that equation around. It's about time. You're the bigger market. Listen, when it comes to free agency, when it's time for free agency, you know what the Brewers do? They fold the tent. You never see them with the big... They never do that.
0: Too.
2: Now, God bless them. They do a good job of planting seeds and getting young players.
0: Yeah.
2: They do a very good job with that. They're very good at developing their own players. But when it comes to trying to get free agents to stay, it doesn't happen. And when it comes to free agency in the offseason, the Cubs have been able to knock it down time after time. Cabrera and now what we see here with Bregman. Bregman's coming through for the Cubs. Mm-hmm. So
0: about time.
2: But that's why it's always odd for me to be like, Milwaukee again, huh? And if you're Craig Counsell, you also get tired of having your Spencer knocked in the dirt over and over again from your former employer.
0: Mm-hmm.
2: After a while, you get tired of like, look, I came to Chicago because I want to win. Bigger market, more money spent on talent, player evaluation. I did my thing in Milwaukee, small market Milwaukee, great.
0: And I can still get up to my lake house.
2: Yeah, but now it's time for me as a Cub to be able to be on top of this thing over my former employer. That's something that's on the resume that Council's got to do. It's more like, it's the Cubs, yes, but it's also Council also. He's got to be saying, I got to beat Murph. I have to. I got to beat my mentor.
0: Yeah.
2: That's kind of a subtopic to what we're talking about here.
0: Remember that Sunday game against the Brewers, game three? Series was tied 1-1,
2: yep.
0: And the Cubs got out of a jam to win the game, and you saw Craig Counsell. Yeah. I mean, you would have thought they won a playoff game with the way he reacted to that.
2: Yeah.
0: Like, it meant something to him, and I love that it meant something to him, because I want to take these guys down. My least favorite team in sports. Least favorite.
2: They lean.
0: Can't stand them.
2: They lean on Counsell in Milwaukee when they're up there. I was there to see them when Mizorowski took on the Cubs.
0: Yeah.
2: They boo PCA, but they don't boo like they boo Counsell when he comes out there. Holy
0: smokes. And you know, as they should.
2: And it's loud, and it's angry and aggressive because they feel like they were jilted at the altar. How dare you leave to go to Chicago? Okay, now it's time for the Cubs to do something about that. Make those boos louder.
0: Yeah.
2: It's up to the Cubs. Take it personal. Right. I know Craig does.
0: Oh, yeah.
2: He doesn't let it show, but in that game you're talking about, he let it show.
0: Yeah.
2: Finally, beat Murphy.
0: Yeah.
1: I will say, to your point, Tyler, there is an aspect to these Brewer fans where it's not as dire when it goes wrong. And it's like, okay.

0: well, we lost. Time for the Packers.
1: Mm-hmm.
0: And that's what it's been like for a while there. They're happy when they win, and it's kind of like, okay, Brewers lose again.
1: Yeah. So they are treated like hockey teams. That's how they're treated. It's awesome when your hockey team's winning, but when the Blackhawks aren't in the playoffs, it's like, oh, okay. Yeah. We'll see you next year, maybe. But that's how it goes up there.
0: That's how it goes.
2: All right. What else do we have, sir?
0: Yeah, I got a good Bears one here. Tyler brought this up just before the show, and it really got me thinking. He mentioned that Dexter Lawrence was kind of the talk of the town there on the joint practices yesterday in Cincinnati. Blew up the interior offensive line of the Bears on multiple occasions. He picked off Caleb Williams on a little tip pass as well. The Bears could have gotten Dexter Lawrence, as Tyler mentioned. Would have been expensive. They chose not to. Now we're here. But moving forward, if you really want to be a Super Bowl contender, a Super Bowl winning team, shot or no shot, the immediate next thing the Bears have to accomplish, their number one priority needs to be a game wrecker.
1: You're saying on the defensive line?
0: On the defensive line, yes.
2: Yeah, it's a shot.
1: That's a shot.
2: That's a shot. It's not a concern. It's not a worry. But it's something that it needs to be said. I need to know what the Bears are going to do in the next draft. Are you going to look at the next draft and say, boy, we know what? We need a fourth tight end. You know what we need? We need like a third running back. You know what we need? We need more team speed. Listen, my hope is that Ben Johnson understands balance because that's important. Look at the age of the defensive line. We don't talk about that enough, too.
1: Yeah.
2: You're going to get younger in those spots, Tyler.
1: Well, there's
2: some
1: no
2: point.
1: One in the middle, it feels like.
2: Right.
1: Because you've got your Grady Jarretts, your Montez Sweats who are up there, and then you've got all these rookies or like guys on rookie deals. Like, okay, Dio's in the middle maybe, but like outside of that, you're working on polar opposites here. My biggest problem with the Bears defensive line is I think you're putting a lot of unfair pressure on certain guys. You're putting a lot of unfair pressure, I think, on Austin Booker to be not just good, but frankly, great. You're putting a lot of unfair pressure on Dio Odengbo. Now you can say, yeah, he was paid the way he was, and you should produce. What in his history made him deserve that contract? And I get, what's he supposed to do? Say no to the deal that he got?
2: Right.
1: No, he's not. That's a hell of a deal. You take that and you run to the bank with it, but like, has he really earned that paycheck?
2: Well, let's start with the Booker thing because everything
1: it's
2: I keep hearing around
1: pick.
2: Well, what I keep hearing around here is that Austin Booker, if he just stayed healthy, he would have been an all pro. Have you heard the same things in these hallways? Because I heard. Well, my point is that I expect production. I did not expect Odengbo to be a guy that stops the run. I expected him to be on the outside to be able to do something. But all I keep hearing about Austin Booker is, look at this athlete. If he would have stayed healthy, he would have been a difference maker for the defense last year. And I don't know that. I don't know that for sure.
1: I don't believe it either.
2: Yeah. But now, you know what? Let that opinion be out there, and let's take a look and see what that looks like for the regular season. And then we'll see what the numbers are.
1: Mm-hmm.
2: And then we'll see what the production are. All I keep hearing is, like, if Austin Booker was healthy, then, boy, look at the numbers he would have put up. Okay, let's see.
1: One guy who I think there is a fair, like, in terms of, like, justness amount of pressure on is Shamar Turner. You're a second-round pick, dude. And we haven't seen you on the field all that much.
0: Yeah, who's that?
2: Shamar Turner.
1: Shamar Turner.
2: Yeah.
1: You want to talk about a guy who's got a lot of pressure going on into this season? You're a second-round pick at a position of dire need. If you don't produce this year, there's going to be a lot of questions. Like, and I get, injury is a part of it. But you were dinged up in training camp last year, and that kind of puts you behind the eight ball. Then you have the torn ACL in the season. Now you're still trying to come back from the torn ACL. It's a little surprising we haven't seen any of him.
2: If it wasn't for the Kyler Gordon story, we'd be talking about Shamar Turner.
1: Absolutely.
2: See what happens? So Kyler Gordon becomes the meat shield for Shamar Turner. Because that makes no... Because all I heard after the season was a number of guys that Poles was talking about. Well, we'll see if this guy develops, how this guy develops. I haven't seen Shamar Turner. I haven't seen him on the field.
1: No.
2: I don't know. I don't know where he is. And Kyler Gordon, well, he's rehabbing. That's what we were told.
0: Meanwhile, you got your pillow coming back after you had a couple of hips and scops at the rehab center, and then he just gets back and he's ready to go.
1: Even Dio, like we can talk about what Dio's performance has been, but the fact that Dio Odengbo's on the field already off an Achilles, one of the more devastating injuries we see in sports, it's impressive. It's impressive that he's already back.
2: He looked good in camp. He looks spry.
1: Does he?
2: Of course, on the other side is Amagaji, so... But it's the turnstile at the Four Seasons.
1: The JV practice, huh?
2: Yeah, it's the door of the Four Seasons. We just kind of go through there. The old turnstile is what it is. So there is always that. So can you sneak in one more, sir? I know we got it around the NFL.
0: Yeah, absolutely we can. I'll stick with the Bears here on this one. This was a conversation that was had earlier on these airwaves on Wednesday, I believe, about Colston Loveland on the Carmen and Yurko show. I wanted to get your guys' thoughts on this. Shot or no shot, Colston Loveland surpasses 90 receptions on the season.
1: So that would break the Bears' single-season tight end record, by Martellus Bennett.
2: So it makes him the best tight end in the league?
1: I mean, Trey McBride was the only 100-reception tight end last year. I mean, you're going to have a hard time making me say no shot to pretty much any bullish Colston Loveland prediction. Because I'm all in on Colston Loveland. I think we're going to be looking back after this season. Obviously, the quarterback's the quarterback. But Colston Loveland is going to be a lot of people's favorite Bear at the end of the season.
2: I agree. And it's a no shot. There's seven other guys that Caleb's got to get the ball to.
0: That's the argument.
2: Yeah.
0: At the same time, you can look at Colston Loveland last year where he had 58 catches and he was virtually not playing in those first four games. He combined for five catches. So if you give him that full 17 games, averaging even four a game, I mean, I feel like it's attainable. No?
2: Well, just ask me in week three. Come back and ask me in week three because I want to know which wide receiver is going to be bitching about not getting the ball. Because that's where that starts, right? Because this happened last year. Like DJ Moore wanted the ball more. He didn't say it out loud, but you could tell.
1: You could see.
2: The venerable veteran wanted to be able to get the ball a little bit more.
1: I need to know, too, who's going to be available in that receiver room. Right? Because Khalif Raymond's not going to be bitching. Xavier Thomas isn't going to be bitching. Frankly, I don't even know if Rome's going to be bitching. And I don't know when Luther's going to be on the field.
2: Johnny Walker.
1: Is he going to be stomping his feet?
2: No, because he walks on air. Don't you see? Yeah. Did we not see that? Did you see the touchdown? He does it on air. He doesn't need to be on the ground.
1: Yeah.
2: So, I mean, and he's looked good, too. But again, this is just against second and third stringers. We will see Jahdae Walker maybe start here Saturday.
1: Probably. I mean, who the hell's going to play? Are they going to have enough bodies?
2: I mean, Xavier Thomas is just slowly coming back. I mean, it's quite a thing. So I will go no shot on Loveland and say that Cole Kmet and Sam Roush will be bitching about not getting the ball enough.
0: Sam Roush? I don't know if there's a receiver on this team that has earned the ability to bitch about not getting targets.
2: I mean, the veteran Khalif Raymond, who, boy, he... Jake, let me tell you. You would think he is a rookie based on his speed. He's fast.
1: Really?
2: Oh, my God. Like, and I know this is Ben Johnson's wet dream is to be able to have all these guys, right?
1: Yeah.
2: That all these guys to be able to run and be able to catch the football. And so, Caleb is comfortable. But I just feel like they will spread the wealth. This is what they put the install in. They put the install to be able to have a whole bunch of different receivers to be able to catch the football, including Steven Carlson. Carlson, touchdown.
1: Yeah.
2: I didn't have him in fantasy. He got three other
1: tight
2: ends.
1: That's going to be AOC's guy.
2: Sam Carlson, of course. Well, Stephen
1: Carlson.
2: He's going
1: to be betting Stephen Carlson touchdowns every week.
2: Guys, I think Carlson. He's a Savannah banana. That's what it is.
1: Yeah.
2: He's going to take anybody who was a Savannah banana. He's going to look through the resume and find like the most obscure guy and put him in an all-star game. Yeah. And then be right.
1: Yeah, right.
2: AOC, one of our fine producers here, he named it.
1: By the way, did you see AOC getting a little bit of press this week?
2: No.
1: In the Beverly Review had a nice little profile on AOC this week.
0: Mayor Beverly.
2: Did they bring is the paper in here? Where's the paper?
1: We had a printout yesterday. Oh. I don't know if it's hit the press yet.
2: I'm going to drive over there today and find one at the local bank. Yeah. Oh, my God. Or the bar.
0: Yeah.
2: Well, that's probably right. Where you could find it, at a tavern someplace over there. Really? A story on AOC?
1: Big story on Aiden O'Connor. Yep.
2: Yep.

0: Yep, it's me. AOC. Yep, yep. He's such a good kid, man. I love that guy. I'm happy for him.
1: Yeah.
0: God, I love that. The Beverly Review.
1: Yeah.
0: You know how big that is in the South Side? My God. We've got around the NFL. it is. It's big time, Jay Moore.
2: Damn.
0: Good for him. We will have around the NFL right around the corner. Tyler's in for Cap on the Cap and Jay Hood Morning Show.
2: Oh, I'm hurt. Oh, my neck. My back. My neck and my back. Oh.
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2: No, whiskey, you!
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4: The guy is drunk, but there he goes.
5: This is not Detroit, man. This is the Super Bowl.
6: I want winners.
7: He starts to come and then he pulls out.
8: This is a really thickly built guy.
9: I mean, what's the answer you're looking for on these things here?
10: Around the NFL, here's Jake Lippman.
11: What's up, fellas? Let's get to a couple of quick headlines, quick hitters here before we get into the juicy stuff. Shockingly enough, Vita Vea. He wants to be a Buck for life now, Hoodie.
12: Oh.
11: Funny how that works, huh?
10: Now, it was what we talked about a couple weeks ago, right?
11: Uh-huh.
10: He just knew it was a contract issue.
11: Yeah.
10: Now he wants to be a Buck for life. Now, will the Bucks acquiesce? That's the question.
11: Vita Vea quote, they say home is where the heart is. I feel like my heart is in Tampa.
13: End quote.
11: As well as $6 million extra dollars in the bank.
14: We always knew this is how it was going to end. Like, he was going to get an extension from Tampa and... That's why, so, like, one of the more surprising ones of, like, the guys that were moved to me was Micah Parsons. Like, we see the receiver trades all the time. Tyreek Hill, we saw this past season with Jalen Waddle, DK Metcalf. We see the disgruntled receiver get moved.
10: Yep.
14: We don't see the disgruntled defensive lineman get moved as much. That's why the Micah trade was pretty surprising to me. And the Myles Garrett trade, it felt like more Cleveland trying to capitalize on value than Myles Garrett throwing a fit. Because, like, Myles Garrett, he signed his contract. He's good money-wise.
10: Jay Moore?
15: No, I see the writing on the wall with the Parsons trade because that relationship was fractured, man. It was like you can't go back after the stuff that Jerry Jones said in the podcast and on the radio and then Parsons land on the table at practice. It was like, just end this already.
14: But Jay Moore, nothing a couple hundred million can't solve.
15: Oh, no. Well,
14: in that case, he didn't.
15: Okay.
10: That's it. The money.
14: In that case, it couldn't, though.
10: We're avoiding him in October, right?
14: Micah Parsons? Yeah. I don't think he'll play against the Bears.
11: Up in the air still. They're keeping it close to the vest.
14: I don't want to say shocked, but my guess would be like, 80% he doesn't play, 20% he does.
10: One thing the Packers don't have, they don't have the Bears doctors to be able to get you on your feet.
14: Yeah.
10: I deal with Ozzie Trapello and some of these other guys.
14: It's the Pope, right?
10: It is the Pope, my friend.
15: Little spiritual healing.
10: Benny Hinn. That's exactly right.
11: Tyler, speaking of disgruntled wide receivers, there was a reunion yesterday.
14: Yeah.
11: It was A.J. Brown and Jalen Hurts coming together warmly out of earshot of reporters. What a touching moment.
10: But at least they spoke, right?
14: Yeah.
10: Okay.
14: I'm sure, yeah.
10: It's all business.
14: Yep.
10: Sit on the bridge.
14: Because they had the joint practice with Philly in New England.
11: Barkley also mentioned he hated joint practices, but that's not the story. The story is A.J. Brown and Jalen Hurts.
10: It is. Yeah. It is. They know it's business.
14: Yeah.
10: They know what they're doing.
14: Yeah.
11: What does A.J. Brown say, like, bro, I promise you, it wasn't you. You know, I just need to...
14: No, you know what it was? Like, it was the same clip that we saw in The Last Dance when Michael met up with Larry Bird in the tunnel. F you, bitch. Like, that's what it was.
10: I think that's fair. Like... F you. No F you. I think that's where it started. Sure. I can see that. But quietly, though.
14: Quiet.
10: On the DL.
14: Mm-hmm.
10: So, you know, man. F you.
11: They dap up and go their separate ways.
15: That's right. Come on. What's up, man? It's good to see you, but F you.
10: Yep.
11: A cordial F you.
10: All good. Because you can't let the press see you guys, like, pushing each other and yelling. You can't have that.
14: Right.
15: How's your mother name? Okay. F you. And for you too.
10: And your mother.
15: And them.
10: Jake?
11: Sam Laporta, tight end for the Detroit Lions. Questionable for week one. This doesn't really concern the Bears, but it may concern... Oh, we're clapping. Clapping for injuries there, buddy?
10: No. No one saw me do that.
11: You're right. Something in my eye there. That was a, that was a mistake.
10: You didn't see me do that. Tyler, did you see me do that?
14: I missed it.
10: Nope.
11: Anyways... questionable on week one. Who knows? They don't really have a real update, I suppose, on Sam Laporte. But
10: Laporte.
11: Couldn't commit Thursday to the tight end being available for week one against the Saints. We'll see how long it takes Sam Laporte.
10: Laporte. Chicago. It's Laporte. Let me tell you, he's going to be out.
15: Hey, let me get a Laporte dipped.
10: Yay!
15: With hot peppers.
14: Hold the cheese.
10: Hold the cheese on the Laporte. You know what I mean? Now, this Mayor Jansen, let's talk about him for a minute. Kyram.
0: I don't think we should talk about that, Mike.
10: All right. What else do you have?
11: Yeah, we got top 30 players over the age of 30 in the NFL. Usually, you know, Forbes says they're 30 under 30.
10: You're bearing the lead today.
11: That's why. I wanted to get to the juicy stuff afterwards. Who do we think ranks number one on this list?
14: Number one, old head. Is it Stafford?
11: No. Stafford comes in on the list, but he does not come in at number one. Stafford is ranked fourth on this list.
14: Okay.
10: Joe Flacco.
11: He didn't make the list.
10: Why?
14: Trent Williams.
15: He said Joe Flacco.
10: Also old. And getting it done, apparently, in practice.
14: Yeah.
11: Trent Williams, five.
14: Five, okay. Trying to think through the old heads in the league.
11: The top three players are at 30, to give you a hint.
14: At 30,
10: so obviously Aaron Rodgers would not be there.
11: Correct.
10: Is he on the list at all, Aaron?
11: He is not on the list. A fellow Steeler is on the list, though.
14: Is TJ Watt over 30?
11: He is on the list. That was the Steeler at 15.
14: All right.
10: All right.
14: I'd imagine Joe Tooney's on this list. I don't think he's
11: is on this
14: one,
11: list.
14: But
11: Joe Tooney comes in at 16 behind TJ Watt. Shockingly enough, George Kittle, as well as Dak Prescott.
14: Okay. Is Mahomes on the nose 30?
11: On the nose 30.
15: I think he's 29, right?
11: In this article, they are considering him 30.
14: Oh. Maybe he turns 30 during the season.
11: 30, yeah. During the season.
14: Okay.
10: Nick Folk.
11: Didn't make the list.
10: No?
11: I had to look deep. I checked the top 10 there, but didn't squeeze in.
10: All right.
14: So Mahomes is, he's number one?
11: Mahomes is number three.
14: Number three. Josh Allen's not 30 yet, is he?
11: Josh Allen is 30, and he's the number one player on this list.
10: Okay. Mm. He's 30 already.
15: Already?
11: The age cutoff, by the way, is you will be 30 when the 2026 season begins.
14: Okay.
10: So not Matt Prater?
14: Is he still kicking it?
10: Yep.
14: Oh, good for him.
10: No?
11: Matt Prater just missed the list. Oh. He must have been 31.
10: All right. You asked me for old players. It's the only ones I can come up with. Those close to my age. Closest to my age. Still getting a check.
11: Guys are missing a big name at number two.
14: What position?
11: Edge.
14: Myles Garrett.
11: Correct.
10: How old is he?
11: 30 on the nose.
15: Oh, wow.
10: Seems like I've been talking about him for a long, long time in this league. Yeah. And he's just 30.
14: He was the same draft class as Mahomes.
10: Man.
15: Still producing, too, at high level.
14: I mean, he just had a record a year ago. Yeah.
10: About to get a ring here.
15: Oh, yeah.
14: Who else is in the top 10?
11: Yeah, so we got Christian McCaffrey here at 6, Derrick Henry at 7, Danielle Hunter all the way up at 8. I thought that was a little high. Garrett Bowles at 9, Lane Johnson 10.
10: Lane Johnson, it's good name.
11: Yeah. Cameron Hayward of the Steelers also making the list. 37 comes in at 11.
15: Wow. Yeah, he graduated. He's not Unc anymore. He's Pop.
11: He's Pop.
10: Hello, Pops. Sit down, you big dummy. Pops. I saw him on some preseason game on the sideline.
14: Cam Hayward.
10: Cam Hayward. Headset.
14: Oh, he'll be on a desk.
10: I think so.
14: He'll be on a desk.
10: He's just standing there, like not even close to having a uniform on. I think it was just like jogging pants and just a shirt.
14: Yeah.
10: He's like, I'm not playing.
14: Yeah.
10: Tired, old. I like it.
11: Where do you guys think they put Jared Goff on this list?
14: I'll go
10: 12.
14: I was thinking 12, too.
11: Dak is 12, actually.
14: Okay.
10: Oh, no.
14: Same guy.
15: Here we go!
10: We got sound for everything, except Josh Allen. Didn't make a sound. That's why you don't have sound for Josh Allen.
14: All right, so if he's not 12, I'll go 14.
11: Jared Goff comes in at 18th.
14: Okay.
10: Still on the same page, though.
11: Behind Joe Tooney, by the way.
10: All right. Oh, no. There's more?
11: Just real quick, they ranked Courtland Sutton over Mike Evans at 29 and 30. That's a head-scratcher right there.
10: Mike Evans, Hall of Famer?
11: Courtland Sutton topped 1,000 receiving yards and 7 touchdowns last year.
10: Mm-hmm.
11: Over Mike Evans, the Hall of Famer. I didn't make the
14: list.
11: Is
14: he a Hall of Famer?
10: I think he is. That's my question. Yeah, he is. Yeah.
11: 11 straight?
10: If you call Carm in, I have a question for the Hall of Fame for Carm. If you call him in out of his meeting.
11: Get him from the pen?
10: Yeah. He'll come in.
14: All right, what is it?
10: He'll come in.
14: All right, guys.
10: He's affable enough to answer a question.
15: Twitch is saying he's a Hall of Famer, Mike Evans, but not first ballot. You agree?
10: That's good. That's all right. You know, the first ballot conversation is always baseball.
15: Yeah.
14: Yeah.
10: Football will always get it right. You might have to wait a while, but you'll get in.
15: Yeah, you'll get in. Yeah.
10: They'll do it the right way.
14: 100% agree.
10: And, you know, basketball is the public toilet. Everyone sits on it.
14: Yeah.
10: So right. Everybody gets in.
14: Yep.
10: And that's our look around the NFL with Jake Lippman here on ESPN 1000. Do you have a Friday folder?
11: Oh, yeah.
10: Are we okay, or did we miss some things?
11: Well, I would say it wasn't that we missed things necessarily. We were just a little preoccupied with the Crosstown Cup and the Crosstown Series as well as the Bears. So it was less important stuff. It wasn't anything we did wrong. It was more so we valued other things over these headlines.
10: Well, that's the truth. I do have one story for you, too. I don't know if I should give it to you or you should give it to us. But we have a story for you. I think it's good.
11: Okay.
10: It's about a class that we all should have taken.
11: Okay.
10: All right. It's all part of the mix as Tyler's in for Cap on the Cap and J-Hood Morning Show.
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10: 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Beg your pardon.
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11: 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It's a great day. It's Friday. It's a pizza day. And my friends say they like the low cheese. Whose friends are those, Cap?
12: Who?
11: Chris and Adam say that they love the low-fat cheese. What? Lou Malnati's. Get it online or your local Lou Malnati's store. Jake Littman.
13: Well, Hoodie, I'm going to send it right back to you. I want to know what this class is you speak of. I'm very intrigued.
11: Yeah, so am I. I have this story someplace. Oh.
13: Somewhere filed away.
11: Yep, I have it filed away. Okay, real quick. Jake Littman, mm-hmm. I have a class that we all should have taken. This is the story of the football. I'll just go off the top of the dome then. Bill Gates' daughter. Bill Gates' daughter. You saw this story?
13: I did, but I feel like I forget where you're going to here.
11: I don't know if it's in your files or not.
13: It's not.
11: Bill Gates' daughter is taking a class. It is a class that you, at Stanford, that I guess you're supposed to be invited to. It's not an elective. The class is pretty much trying to take over the world. It's almost like an Illuminati class.
13: Jeez.
11: Google that real quick. Do you have that in front of you?
13: Yeah. Bill Gates' youngest daughter, Phoebe Gates, attended an exclusive invitation-only seminar at Stanford University titled, "So, You Think You Can Rule the World." It's a 10-week course.
11: So, You Think You Can Rule the World.
12: Mm-hmm. Sounds like a secret society.
11: It's
13: interesting.
11: It is a class that maybe, if we were invited to, we'd have a leg up in this world. I think it's an Illuminati class.
13: Okay.
11: And you know what that means, Jake? That means watching the world with a third eye and a third ear and being able to, people open doors for you secretly that you don't know.
13: Mm-hmm.
11: That's kind of crazy.
12: Yeah.
11: It's invite only, though, right? You can't. Yeah. I don't think it's a class credit. I don't think
12: you don't get credit.
11: I don't think so.
12: I see there's another headline here about his daughter, and it says Bill Gates' daughter Phoebe's Stanford classmates say she wasn't a good coder.
13: Computer coder.
12: Like writing code.
13: That's what concerns me, though. She switched her major to human biology, and now she's taking these run the world classes. I don't like any of that.
11: I think we know what that is. Who runs the world?
14: Yes.
11: Who runs the world?
14: Yes.
11: So we know where that song came from. Always go through this life, Jake Littman, with a third ear and a third eye.
13: Be nice if they gave me one of those.
11: Another eye?
13: Yeah.
11: That'd be weird. All right, what else do we have, sir?
13: Yeah, we got the preseason AP college football poll out, Hoodie and Tyler.
11: Yeah.
13: Number one, no surprise, Ohio State. Then it's Oregon. Hoodie, your Bulldogs coming at three.
11: Sick 'em, sick 'em.
13: Notre Dame and Texas.

0: Texas round out the top five. Indiana at six.
1: So here's what I've learned, Tyler Aki. What I've learned is in today's college football, it's the older teams that have the leg up.
2: Yeah.
1: Senior leadership, junior leadership. Like, I'll declare it now. Like, my team is not winning the national championship. It's about 52, 53% sophomores and juniors, somewhere in there.
2: Okay.
1: So it's very young.
2: Yeah.
1: And almost like Kirby, without saying it, he kind of just rolled the dice and just like, yeah, we'll just see what happens with our guys. But this is why I look at it at Ohio State or a team that has veteran leadership, senior leadership, to be able to win it all.
2: So I never do this. Never do this. But I'm believing in this team this year.
1: Which
2: all right.
1: Which team?
2: It's going to be the college football national championship this year is going to stay in the state of Indiana. But it's going to South Bend.
0: Oh.
2: Notre Dame is my pick this year.
1: Oh. Wow. Well, he's got to break through at some point, Freeman.
2: Yeah. He's gotten there, which is pretty impressive, the fact that he's already gotten to a national title game. But
1: who spent more money
2: between
1: Indiana and South and Notre Dame?
2: I would guess it's Indiana. You're talking about in the portal or just on the roster as a whole?
1: Yes, either one.
2: Either one. I would guess Indiana spent more in the portal because they got the top quarterback in the portal, Josh Hoover from TCU. Mm-hmm. So, but no, I think Notre Dame, you want to talk about experience. It's on that offensive line. Like, this is one of those prototypical Notre Dame offensive lines that's going to be there. And you've got a Heisman caliber quarterback with CJ Carr.
1: So how about that, Big Ten? You don't win the championship, and neither does the SEC. Independence. They win the national championship. Yeah. Take that, UMass.
2: Yeah.
0: Notre Dame spent over $40 million on their roster. That ranks amongst the most expensive in the country. Indiana did not make the list in the top 10.
2: All right. So Notre Dame.
1: Wow.
2: $40 million on a roster, boy.
1: Wow, that's a lot of money. Jeez. Lou Malnati's brings us the Friday Folder every Friday right here on the Cap and J Hood Morning Show. It is the Cap and J Hood Classic Cut of the Day. That is a good show today.
2: Drag you down.
1: That's all right. On Chicago's Home for Sports. There you go.
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13: Midas. Trust the Midas touch. Jay Moore.
14: It's Friday. Yeah. Time to get it in for the weekend. Now back to Cap and J-Hood. Turn the levels all the way up. ESPN Chicago.
13: Now it's time for the classic Cap and J-Hood cut of the day, brought to you by Chicago Cut Steakhouse. Oh my God. You talk about downtown Chicago. Beautiful spot right there, especially if you're Carmen DeFalco. I mean, he doesn't mind inside, but he's outside right there.
15: Last night.
13: Great night, right?
15: Me and Sylvie and our buddy Jeff Brusso and Berger and Perry, who everybody knows Berger and Perry.
13: Yeah,
15: we hadn't gotten together for a good old-fashioned Goodfellas dinner in a little while. So, yeah, we went out last night. It was like the perfect Chicago night.
13: It's always the best. All right, Jay Moore.
16: Yo.
17: Yes,
16: Jay
17: it's
16: Moore.
17: Boring, but it's a sport.
16: Take that!
17: Whatever.
16: I gotcha!
17: It's not boring.
16: Okay, then you're boring. I gotcha! Jay Moore!
15: Ken Woe, who listens every day, great fan, listening to Cap and Hood. If I knew the Cubs were going to beat us in the World Series before it started, I'd absolutely rather lose in the ALCS. No chance I want to lose to them. Dave Todd, our guy. The difference is that the Cap Man would not rub XJ Hood ESPN's nose in it. We see every time things go bad for the Cubs, the Sox fan base loves doing so to the Cubs fan base. Well, that's accurate.
13: Yeah.
16: Damn.
13: I can't take the loser mentality. So I don't want to see it. I can't bear to see if my team loses against them.
18: I hate to disagree with Dave Todd, but you would 100% rub our nose in that.
15: I would not.
13: Really? I heard a Ric Flair woo after one game, a one win against
16: woo.
13: The White Sox.
16: You're talking to the Rolex.
13: Yeah.
16: Wearing diamond ring, wearing kiss stealing, woo, wheeling, dealing, limousine riding, jet flying, son of a gun. And I'm having a hard time holding these alligators down. Woo.
13: Yes, that was David Kaplan after one game against the White Sox.
16: If you got a full sweater and you're 18, meet me at the
19: Baltimore Marriott. Woo! What? Full sweater.
20: And that's all, folks.
13: 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It is the very best. Carm, how, can I ask you a question?
21: Yes.
13: Carm, how is it that Jacob DeGrom can be able to have 2,000 strikeouts, the second fastest 2,000 strikeouts, and he's 38?
21: Well, they're saying in inning, it must be innings, right, or games. It
13: yes.
21: Can't be, can't, it's not age.
22: Can't be age, yeah.
21: Yeah, it can't be age.
13: And apparently...
21: Remember, he was a little bit of a late starter, like...
22: Yeah, you know, he went to college, too.
21: Yeah, he was like 26, wasn't he, give or take, when he really broke in?
13: Hall of Fame?
21: I'm going to say no on that one.
13: How about that?
22: I'm with Carm. No.
21: I mean, he's awesome, he's but just not, I don't like, to me, Sale's done enough at this point. I'd say Sale is an absolute yes because he's really, he still continues even at this age to pitch really great. But DeGrom, not long enough for me.
13: Yeah.
21: But boy, is he great when he's healthy. Oof, he's been.
13: Don't tell Verducci that. Tom Verducci's got him in the Hall of Fame.
21: Verducci's got him in the Hall? Yeah, yeah, I can't get there with
13: the
21: DeGrom.
13: With his suspiciously dark hair. Verducci. Thanks so much for listening and calling in a big part of the program here on Cap and Jay Hood. Thank you, Tyler.
22: Anytime, Hoodie.
13: All right. Thank you very much. And we'll talk to you on Monday. So long, everybody. Take that, suspiciously dark hair! From Chicago.
23: Well, see you later.
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25: 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Morning 6 to 9. ESPN Chicago.
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21: Happy Football Friday, everybody. It's a Bears Friday. It's nice to see the Dr. Pepper banner back.
42: Yeah, welcome back.
21: Right? I mean, That's how you know football season is upon us.
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42: Move out of here. If you can't see the Dr. Pepper, that doesn't make sense.
21: Dr. Pepper beer. No, I think that's a good spot for it. It's okay.
42: Well, I'm in front of it. All right, let me talk. Is that a good spot for it?
21: The camera's got to go.
42: You know what I'm saying?
21: Dr. Pepper up here. You're a pepper, I'm a pepper.
42: Yeah, wouldn't you like to be a pepper too? Look, this
21: man-meat. Yeah, we're going to have to fix that.
42: This man-meat is too much on top of that. Make an adjustment right now.
21: We're going to have to fix the camera.
42: And if you're on, in your cars and you're listening to the show right now, we've got the TV in front of us, the YouTube channel, and I'm blocking the signage.

0: And when you block the signage, I mean, we're paying for impressions, or they're, you know, paying theoretically for impressions. And if I'm blocking the damn sign,
1: how come Tyler wasn't blocking
0: there's
1: it?
0: There's no, because he's diminutive. Because
1: he's this, what did you call me yesterday? What did your, what was the insult Yurko hurled at me yesterday?
2: A pencil neck nerd.
1: A pencil neck nerd. Is that Tyler?
3: And he called Jack an idiot for no reason.
1: I think he called me a skinny nerd. He called Jack an idiot. He called Tom Brady a pencil neck.
0: I called Jack the village idiot.
1: That's so
0: there
1: good.
0: There is. There's more there now. You see that?
1: Wait, when hold I talk, on.
0: Let me,
1: oh, yeah.
0: See?
1: There you go.
0: Now you can see the pepper. I mean, it's just a small adjustment. Yeah. You can still see the whole sign. Yeah. But now you can see Dr. Pepper. Would she like to be, and I called him the village idiot, and his face is all aglow.
1: In Chicago, football runs deep and Dr. Pepper runs colder. It's a one of a kind. It's the best 23 flavors in football from kickoff to the final whistle. It's a pepper thing. High school football kicks off this weekend.
0: It does.
1: We're going to talk to our buddy Jason McKee, who's part of our Network Bears broadcast. They've got a big game tonight against Hershey.
0: Oh, they do. Yes. Yeah.
1: Yeah. Hershey. It's not Hershey. Hershey.
0: Yeah,
1: it's
0: Hershey. Hershey's in Pennsylvania.
1: Yeah, I don't know why I said Hershey.
0: Hershey.
1: I'm thinking of...
0: you think of chocolate. I know what you're thinking of. You got a subliminal thing for a little chocolate bar.
1: My subliminal thing is always... You know why I always do that? Because Tim Floyd... This is so
0: Tim
1: random.
0: Floyd. Yeah,
1: this is so random.
0: This is random.
1: Tim Floyd used to call Hershey Hawkins.
0: Hershey Hawkins, sure.
1: And so, like, I have this subliminal thing in my head when, of course, I know it's Hershey, but I said Hershey.
0: Mm-hmm.
1: So Jason McKee and, you know, he coaches Carmel Mundelein.
0: Yes, he does.
1: They kick off tonight, and then he's going to get on a plane in the morning and go to Cincinnati for the exhibition game. But... J-Mac's the best. Like, he's on the sidelines. He's part of our network coverage here in your home for the Bears. He was our guest each and every Thursday last year throughout the football season. And I think he's going to join us on Thursdays again, right? And we're talking to him today because it was convenient for the schedule. But he's going to be part of our rotating coverage all season long. We've got Thayer once a week. We've got Joniak once a week.
0: Right.
1: We've got McKee once a week. And, so we'll talk to J-Mac a little
0: Todd
1: bit later
0: Furman,
1: on.
0: Once
1: we've got
0: week.
1: Furman's gonna,
0: Todd
1: I was,
0: Furman.
1: I was talking with Furman, couple
0: Todd.
1: Weeks ago. Todd Furman.
0: Yeah.
1: Who's, I think the best, sharpest, like, person in the media handicapping space.
0: Sure.
1: I mean, Todd is a professional gambler and, he makes his living that way and he's very good at it.
0: Great communicator.
1: And I think his information is, as in-depth and as detailed as anybody. That doesn't mean he wins
0: also,
1: all the time.
0: Also makes it easy to understand for everybody.
1: I think he does.
0: Doesn't talk over people's heads, which is important sometimes.
1: He's fabulous. That. He'll be back. He gives picks. He's not a tout. That's not what this is.
0: Yeah.
1: He just gives you real honest stuff and the stuff that he's playing each and every week. And Todd is great. I truly think he's the best in the space, when it comes to handicapping like that in the media coverage that he delivers. And he's going to be our guest again every Friday throughout the football season. So yeah, we're gearing up, man. We're getting ready. Beggars can't be choosers, isn't that what they say, Yurko?
0: That's
1: you know,
0: what
1: like we crave
0: me.
1: Football, we love football, we can't wait for it.
0: We do.
1: You know, it's nice that there is preseason action. Watch some highlights this morning from stuff last night. I got to be honest though, I wish the starters were playing a little, just because I think it'd be more interesting to sit down and watch it tomorrow. But the Bengals starters aren't going to be playing, and the Bears starters, in all likelihood, are not going
0: to
1: be playing.
0: Can't wait to give the keys to this game.
1: I think you should just give the keys to the weekend.
0: No, I'm giving the keys to the game. Got to shut Chase and Higgins down.
1: But Chase and Higgins aren't playing.
0: Well, it looks like we shut him down. You know?
1: How do you handle Dexter Lawrence in the middle? He's not playing.
0: Got to get after the quarterback. Oh, they'll be as generic can be.
1: Boy, I tell you, it sounds like Sexy Dexy had it going on in that joint practice yesterday. Now, you're not scheming in the preseason, right, Yurkin? Even in these joint practices, you're not really scheming,
0: you
1: right?
0: You got your install. So whatever you're installing, whatever installation you're working on, there's a plan. There's a method to the madness. When you're coming in there during your drills, you want to get your inside run. Everybody knows it's going to be a run play. So, you know, that's 9-on-7. That's what you do, your inside run, your blitz period. Guess what? You know, they're blitzing.
1: They're blitzing.
0: Goal line period. What are we doing? We're on goal line, you know?
1: So is it a concern that, like, Dexter Lawrence is dominating, or does that make sense because he's a great player? And,
0: yeah, he's a great player. Maybe he should be dominating.
1: You know?
0: Yeah.
1: It's not that troublesome?
0: I don't. It's training camp.
1: Right.
0: Yeah, get your work in. Stay healthy. That's the best thing I can say about training camp.

0: Get your work in. Stay healthy.
1: Check those boxes.
0: Yeah. Yes. Get the muscles sore. Lose your legs. Get your legs back. That whole combination of things that need to happen.
1: We were talking yesterday about that Bengals team and how they kind of tried to remake the defense this offseason. They pushed all in a little bit here on that trade for Dexter Lawrence. Maybe it'll be the best thing for them.
0: Who'd they push out the door? Trey Hendrickson, right?
1: Hendrickson is gone. Yep.
0: Yeah, they pushed him out the door.
1: Yes.
0: And they brought another guy.
1: Yeah, and they made the trade for Dexter Lawrence. They really wanted to shore up their interior of their D-line. Look, that it, we kind
0: Makes
1: of
0: sense.
1: Went over a lot of this yesterday. I mean, it's the two things that have held that franchise back. I mean, Joe Burrow's had a tough time staying healthy, but the O-line hasn't been particularly good, and the defense the last couple of years has been downright dreadful. I mean, Lou Anarumo back in the day had them rocking and rolling for a little while. They sort of made him the scapegoat a couple of years ago. They brought Al Golden in. It was a disaster last year. Now, they kept Al, who I do think is a good coach and has a good resume at the college and pro level. But they kept him, and they said, we got to try to fix this personnel. And if Burrow and everybody stays healthy, Dexter Lawrence, you know, new situation, new place. We wanted out of New York. He got his wish. And they drafted Cassius Howell. You know, who's the kid? Joniak was talking about him with us yesterday. Oh, God.
0: The new kid.
1: The kid they drafted 2 years ago.
0: Yeah.
1: Is it Miles Murphy? Is that who it is? Who hasn't really popped yet, but they're thinking maybe is on the verge. Like, they went about the business of remaking that defense. And if it holds up and Burrow's healthy, that Bengal team's going to be a pretty good team. That's a team that could compete in that AFC North. And they're priced appropriately. You know, they're a little less than 2-1 to win the division. Baltimore is still the favorite with Lamar, but they're priced a little bit shorter than 2-1 to win that division. And watch out for the Bengals if they all stay healthy and if they did indeed fix that defense. It sounds like there were definitely, it was like there were some ups and downs, right? That's the biggest takeaway that I think we all got just from hearing and reading about the way the joint practice went in Cincinnati yesterday. There were some real great highlight throws from Caleb. They struggled a little bit at times towards the end. None of that is probably, that's probably to be expected. It even sounds like the Bears held up well at times against Chase and Higgins. So that's nice to see, considering there's a lot of questions about this secondary. Boy, there are a lot of moving parts in that secondary right now, aren't there?
0: Yeah, that's the way it works. Sometimes when you got some banged up guys, you got some injuries, you got a guy lost for the better part of the season.
1: Yeah.
0: It's the way it works. You get them work, get them in there, get them experience. And then hopefully the guy that can be healthy with the soft tissue injury comes back and starts play up to his level. And hopefully number one starts to play to his level. Hopefully number 29 can concentrate on what the hell he's doing when he's out there. That would be nice.
1: And he was back yesterday for a little bit after missing some practice time. Tyreek Stevenson was back on the field a little bit yesterday.
0: And then hopefully Muhammad can grow up. And I'm sure he's going to be a better player at the beginning of November than he will be in September. And I'm sure at the beginning of January, he'll be better than he was in November. Like we saw last year with a lot of young players. The more they were with the team, the longer they were with the team, the better they were. And that's what you're hoping for.
1: The Bears kick off the season 3 weeks from Sunday. Is it a pretty safe bet right now that Malik Muhammad's the starting nickel? Because Kyler Gordon's not going to be ready in 3 weeks.
0: Right, I think Cam Lewis is in the one spot, right?
1: Well, I think Cam Lewis might be playing safety now.
0: That's what I'm saying.
1: Yes, exactly.
0: For the injured player.
1: Yes.
0: Which gets Muhammad into your slot position.
1: Sounds like he was there a lot yesterday in the joint practice.
0: Especially if KG's not there, if Kyler Gordon's not there. I mean,
1: can Kyler Gordon be back in 3 weeks at this point?
0: Well, I mean,
1: after all the time he's missed?
0: I mean, Muhammad then theoretically was your seventh defensive back, right? If you play with five all the time, right?
1: Yeah.
0: You play with five. Cam Lewis goes to the safety. He'd be the sixth guy. Then your seventh defensive back would be the other guy that's got to start. If they come out with three wides,
1: so
0: you're going nickel.
1: You're going nickel, yeah.
0: No, it's not necessarily bad. Right. It's football. Next man up. Yeah. Unfortunately, that's the way it is. Next man up brought your guy in, Trapillo, at left tackle last year. So sometimes when you get pressed into action, you're good. Next man up also brought Kamir Ajibigabe into the game one time. And because he doesn't play his position well, I don't care about what his name is. What's his real name?
1: Karan Amagachi.
0: Yeah, Karan Amagachi.
1: You're going to make me see that. You're going to make me screw it up. Like, well, Tim Floyd makes me screw up Hersey and Hershey.
0: Karan Ajimagabi, they forced him into action, and it was woeful.
1: I don't think
0: And it may not have been fair, Carm.
1: Yeah,
0: it may not have been
1: right.
0: fair, but it was woeful.
1: That game in Minnesota is rookie year, remember?
0: Yes. And like I said, I acknowledge the fact that probably wasn't fair to bring him in with no

0: training camp and know this and know that.
1: Yeah.
0: But if you're active for the game and somebody goes down, guess what happens? You know what happened when Mike Mazur, the offensive line coach in Jacksonville, after they kept seven active, two guys around the sidelines with injuries, I see a red-faced Mike Mazur coming over. He goes, one more goes down, you're in the game.
1: You're up next.
0: I said, what? Peace goes, we kept seven. John Peace, who's my D-line coach.
1: Yeah.
0: He goes, we kept seven offensive linemen active. And they said, if we get banged up, Yurko will go in and he'll play one of the guard positions.
1: Yurko's the emergency guard.
0: I go, what? I go, did anybody ask me?
1: Did anybody bother to tell me?
0: Did anybody bother to tell me? Now, I knew all our calls, right? But it would have had to have been extra communication with the guys on the offensive line.
1: Would you have been nervous?
0: Dave, of course.
1: Of course, you would have been.
0: But the only way I could have done it is go. That way you can't think about it. It would have been go. But again, if you're active, there's a chance you might have to go out there and do something.
1: Yeah.
0: And they were in San Diego at the time, the Chargers.
1: Yeah.
0: Nolan Cromwell's looking for somebody. Jackie Harris is tired. He's the wing guy on the punt position. He's the wing. And he's exhausted. He can't run anymore. He comes to the side. He goes, I need him. Nolan sees me. He goes, right wing. And then he goes, report, because I wore 64. So now I'm at the up-back position. I got a report. So I go, 64 reporting, 64 reporting. I go out there. I've seen it, right? Kick step, release. Yeah, so don't let him get to your inside. Can't let the guy. That's
1: so you're the wing.
0: Pass.
1: You're on the end on
0: the
1: a
0: right
1: punt?
0: Wing oh on the punt.
1: God. Oh, my God.
0: So it's kick, kick, force out, release. And I was hoping to be able to do something. And my little Freddie Flintstone ass is running down. Wee! Wee! And the ball goes through the end zone. It's like a 60-yard punt.
1: Boy, that
0: so works. That's the point. You get called sometimes. You don't even know what the hell you're doing. That's why I always say pay attention. Learn everything.
2: Yeah.
0: Because you never know when you're going to get pressed into action anywhere.
1: Good advice for all you young kids out there. That's good advice from Mirko. You never know. Coming up next, let's play some Caleb Williams.
0: You might be the fry guy, but they're going to need you on the line cooking burgers one day, right?
1: You never know. Something might happen.
0: Well, if you go, I'm only the fry guy, guess what?
1: Maybe you don't get promoted to burger.
0: Manager guy's going to come and slap you upside the head in case of emergency break last. You are now the burger guy. You have become the burger guy.
1: This is good advice.
0: It's the way life works.
1: See what you're learning here today,
0: that's
1: kids.
0: Right.
1: You hear?
0: Burger guy.
1: There's wise wisdom.
0: Not, I don't know. No. I'll figure out a way to do it.
1: Yeah.
0: I'll figure it out.
1: First ever assignments in the business was covering the Chicago Marathon.
0: Oh.
1: You think I said, I can't do it?
0: Yeah.
1: What do I know about? I don't even know how you cover a marathon. I'm like, cover a marathon?
0: Who's Kerry Pinkowski?
1: I love Kerry
0: Pinkowski. Who's Kerry Pinkowski? That's your first question.
1: I said, who's Khalid Kanucci?
0: Who's Khalid Kanucci?
1: They said, Carmen, we need somebody Sunday morning to cover the marathon. And I was like, yes, I'll do it. And then I'm like, what the hell do I know about covering a marathon?
0: You're in the lead car.
1: I don't know anything.
0: Carmen's announcement here. We're at mile marker 24, and there's six Kenyans in a row.
1: So I got the media. There's six Kenyans. I got the media guide, and I just started reading through it. Yeah. I'm like, all right,
0: that's how you do it.
1: What do you think? I said no.
0: Yeah,
1: of course not.
0: I don't know what I'm doing. I've never covered a marathon before.
1: I'm like, do you know about racing? I'm like, sure, of course.
0: How long is the marathon? 26.2 miles.
1: That's right.
0: That's it. What's the record? Boom. Is there a chance they break it? How hot's it going to be? What's the weather? And then, of course, you got to stay away from that one park.
1: The one park.
0: Pooper's Row. About 10 miles in where they've got to go over.
1: That's so gross.
0: The racers are fertilizing the lawns at the one park.
1: That's so gross.
0: Right? It happens, though.
1: Well, yeah. It's,
0: oh, man. They call it Pooper's Park now.
1: They just poop themselves.
0: It's like Harrison Park or something like that.
1: Yeah.
0: But during the marathon, it becomes Pooper's Park.
1: All right. So on that note.
0: It happened.
1: We'll take a break when we come back.
0: Not John Pooper from the one band with the
1: John
0: harmonicas.
1: Popper.
0: Oh, John Popper. My fault. My fault.
1: When we come back, we'll play some Caleb Williams sound. He talked about takeaways from yesterday, the good, the bad. He talked about Dexter Lawrence a little bit. We'll play a few of those highlights for you. If you guys want to join us, you're always welcome.
0: We're here, guys.
1: It's a feel-good Friday. Fire away. Anything you want to talk about?
0: Get the hell out of Dodge Friday, because at 12:01, this guy is going to be in the car sashaying his ass down 94 all the way to Lincolnshire Country Club.
1: To play golf.
0: Yeah. It was a little damp yesterday.
1: Was it?
0: But it's going to be better. They're calling for maybe a rain going to miss us today.
1: Okay, I hope.
0: It might
1: it's beautiful
0: a,
1: right
0: might
1: now.
0: Might get a part of us, but with southwest, the south suburbs and southwest suburbs in northwest Indiana might be spared.
1: Okay.
0: On this storm, and that's all we're looking for, Carmen.
1: It is beautiful right now. 312-332.
0: Get ready to slap the little white ball around. Sorry to interrupt you. 312-332-3776 is the number you can reach us at.
1: We'll be right back.
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1: All right, Eric, go ahead. Pick up that little sheet right there.
0: Hey, how you doing today, Carmen? It's great to see you. Man, you look good in that T-shirt. Hey, August is always brings the hottest stretch of the summer, man. The dog days are here. And if your AC has been hanging on by a thread, now's probably the time to do something about it.
1: Yeah, you know what Yurko doesn't have the patience for? You know what you don't have patience for, Yurko?
0: I don't have patience for a lot of things. But you know what it is? 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
21: The snap back to Cantle with a bunch set to the right.
2: pressure starts to close on him, running away from it to the near side, gets it away. He's got it inside the 35. Takes a shot by McKinney, hangs out of the ball.

0: My goodness, what a throw, what a catch. Bears stay alive. Fourth and eight becomes a 27-yard strike to Roman Dunze.
1: A season full of great highlights, man, I'm telling you. Edge of our seat stuff. Let's hope they don't live that way again throughout the course of 2026.
2: Did you have a rough night last night?
1: No, not
2: you
1: at all.
2: Okay?
1: Yeah, absolutely.
2: The throat is bothering you a little
1: bit? I definitely
2: bit.
1: Am a little, like, a little congested.
2: Something? Yeah. Is there a fall allergy season?
1: Yes, and mine are okay. Terrible. My fall and spring for me, unfortunately. Okay. It's starting to get into the time of year where my allergies start going
2: nuts. I just
1: want to
2: make sure you're all right. I need you 100%.
1: Fall and spring.
2: Football season's coming up. Do you have the football Bible?
1: It's almost done.
2: Almost done.
1: Yeah.
2: I want the kids to see it.
1: Yeah.
2: Bring it in. Oh, I want to tell you about the professionalism, the level of commitment this guy has for the football season. It's uncanny.
1: Yeah.
2: I think it's unmatched in the industry.
1: I don't know about that, but
2: it is, and I'm going to tell you why, because you do the odds couple, and it's all kind of correspondent with that. It's all tied into that. All the studying and all the maneuvering this guy ends up doing. If I wasn't so knowledgeable, and if I wasn't a 10-year pro,
1: right,
2: I would have to do the type of preparation that he does.
1: He doesn't have to, though.
2: What he strives and works hard for and slaves over every single day comes to me naturally.
1: Well, that's because, like, you lived it.
2: It comes to me very naturally. Very natural. But I am envious of the work that he puts in. It's available at his fingertips. Meanwhile, I just think about it and I spew it out of my mouth. That's the way I work. So as in complimenting you,
1: thanks.
2: I found a way to really compliment myself.
1: You still complimented yourself.
2: Just don't think I didn't compliment you, though.
1: I
2: hold you in high regard.
1: I appreciate that.
2: When it comes to your football knowledge.
1: I hold you in high regard.
2: I got you third at the station.
1: Thanks. Thank you. After you and Waddle.
2: Well, Tommy and I, 1A and 1B.
1: Yeah.
2: Probably.
1: Yeah, I would agree.
2: Tommy a little bit of credit. He's got.
1: And then Thayer.
2: He got hit harder than I did.
1: I mean, Waddle.
2: Well, I'm talking about just the guys that are every day on air hosts. Obviously, Tommy Thayer would be up there.
1: Waddle.
2: McKee would be up there, too.
1: McKee would be up there. I mean, I was on with them on Wednesday during their YouTube show for a little bit. I talked with Waddle. And speaking of Waddle getting hit hard a lot.
2: Yeah.
1: We talked about the Ben Johnson crashing the interview when they were interviewing Antoine Randall L. that morning.
2: Yeah.
1: We talked about it. I was like, that was great. And we talked about Randall L. and how
2: great.
1: And then 4 hours later, Waddle came up to.
2: To you at the bar.
1: At the bar.
2: Wednesday.
1: On Wednesday when we got to the bar for a whiskey. And he goes.
2: He's all excited.
1: He goes, hey, did you see Ben Johnson crash the Antoine Randall L. interview? And I said, Tommy. I said, we talked about that on the air like 4 hours ago. And he stopped and he went, oh, yeah. Like, what's the matter with you? You guys have been hitting the head a lot.
2: Yeah.
1: It was unbelievable.
2: That's what happens, man.
1: Here's Caleb yesterday talking about the takeaways from the joint practice with the Bengals.
3: Yeah. I'd say we just got it. We got to clean up, the penalties. I think that was, in the first, I'd say 90% of, practice just – we cleaned up those. We had some pretty big explosive plays, and it looks and feels different, I would say. I haven't been able to watch it yet, so don't know for sure, but that's how it felt, at least out there. And then in the situation, it's just got to be better, whether it's myself and protecting football or up front or wide receivers or, all of us. It's a combination of all of us being able to go out there and execute, and it's going to be a focus point for us for sure.
1: I think the biggest takeaway, if you read about practice yesterday, if you followed people that were there on the ground watching and all their reporting, is that Dexter Lawrence really did have a big day. It was a menace. A big day in context of how much you can shine in a setting like that in one of these joint practices. But he sounded like he was a load to deal with. And look, he's a great player. Everybody knows that. This was Caleb talking about Dexter Lawrence in the middle of that Bengal defensive line yesterday.
3: He's an all-pro guy. He's one of the best, if not the best, D tackles with Chris Jones and all of them up there. He's a force to be reckoned with. And, that's something that you go into a game week that you plan for him, that you, plan to execute, you know, against him and you know, doing things that aren't necessarily in his favor and, you know, his body type, his style of play, the scheme and things like that and where they have him. And so, you know, obviously, you know, with it being practice, and joint practice, you're not necessarily scheming players and things like that. You know, you're going out there and you're executing and obviously you have play, you're not calling plays that won't work versus the, you know, the defense coordinator in their system, but you're not necessarily scheming fully. And so, you know, that's something that we'll do, you know, throughout the weeks and, you know, we'll execute those plays.
1: But probably not surprising, like we talked about earlier, that a guy like Lawrence could thrive in a setting like that. And if he stays healthy, maybe that will be exactly what the Bengals needed to fix their defense. Coming up here, we want to play some stuff from I'd like to call them our friends, but I'm not so sure. They are our teammates, though, from ESPN Milwaukee. Oh, Ben Bruss is our friend.
2: Yeah.
1: But boy, they get lippy up there. You know, I'm not.
2: Yeah. But Bruss is a buddy of ours.
1: I love Bruss.
2: Yeah.
1: I love Bruss. Ben is a friend. There's no doubt about it.
2: Remember, I bumped into his brother's the first one I met.
1: Yes, we know Jonathan.
2: We've known
1: John longer than I've known Ben.
2: Exactly. But, I think that's 100% correct.
1: Love the Brusts. But boy, they get lippy up there.
2: Yeah,
1: they have to be so braggadocious about.
2: I think they got caught with their pants down on this one.
1: I think they've gotten caught with their pants down on a lot of things.
4: All of their takes have aged terribly.
2: Yeah,
1: and they're coming at Chicago again and Bears fans and their takes all age terribly.
2: Just like bad cheese.
1: And I'm not saying that you do this long enough, we all have some takes that age poorly.
2: Jonathan Quinn was going to be a good quarterback.
1: Right, yeah, exactly.
2: I was wrong.
1: Yurko was wrong. We've all had those.
2: Yeah.
1: But boy, there's some lame-ass stuff. There's some lame-ass stuff that comes out of their mouths.
2: Yeah, I guess we're going to hear it.
1: And
2: right?
1: We'll play it coming up next. And it all ages terribly. And we'll go down memory lane for a few of those. And then they're at it again. They're getting chirpy. They're chirping, Bears fans. We'll play it for you coming up next.
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3: PCS! PCS!
4: Those are those knuckleheads up in Milwaukee. You want to talk about aging poorly when they were mocking PCA earlier this year.
1: Yeah.
4: Boy, Cub fans would love
1: it.
4: He's only the MVP. Yeah. If the Brewers run into the Cubs and PCA torches them.
1: Oh, yeah.
4: The PC ass. And then, like, most infamously, again, they are our teammates. We're all part of the same family.
1: Yes,
4: we're part
1: we
4: of
1: are.
4: The Good Karma Brands
1: family.
4: But
1: there is a natural rivalry.
4: Yeah, because they're Milwaukee and we're Chicago.
1: And it's Illinois and Wisconsin.
4: Let's face it. They're a little envious of us.
1: Well, that's true.
4: Because they live in Milwaukee.
3: Ooh.
4: I mean, I'm serious.
1: The home of the cream-colored brick. I mean,
4: you know,
1: really?
4: Nice little town.
1: Really? The cream-colored brick? That's your go-to? That's what the world knows about Milwaukee? Cream-colored brick?
4: They live in Milwaukee. This is Chicago.
1: Heavens. Yeah.
4: Wherever you go around the world and you say
1: Chicago.
4: You're from Chicago, people know.
1: They know.
4: They know Michael Jordan.
1: The best summer city in all the world, right?
4: Yes,
1: that's
4: it is.
1: Charles Barkley gave the title. Best summer city in the world.
4: They know the economic machine that it is. They like everybody knows Chicago. You go somewhere, if you're in Amsterdam, where are you from? Milwaukee. Where's that?
1: No idea.
4: So they're a little.
1: No idea. They have no idea.
4: It's a little hard for them, I think, just to begin with, because they live in Milwaukee.
1: Yeah.
4: And who's the knucklehead on Twitter that's always the guy who lives in Milwaukee? I don't know why he listens to us.
1: He wants to listen to quality radio. I mean, that's
4: I don't know.
1: For sure.
4: All he does is talk about how awful we are and how much better Milwaukee is than Chicago. Hey, I don't know. You got an ESPN station in Milwaukee. Listen to them.
1: It's like Victor. Victor still listens.
4: So, like, PC ass. And then the one we get a kick out of most
1: this is the fun one. And we were there.
4: Play the one from last year, Hannah. Play the from Green Bay when the Bears drafted Colson Loveland. These are our teammates on ESPN Milwaukee on the night of the draft, in 2025.
5: So, with the 10th pick in the 2025 NFL draft, the Chicago Bears select Colson Loveland, tight end.
6: So they go tight end, but it's not Tyler Warren.
7: I'm glad they did that.
8: Wow. Yeah, that is so good.
7: I like that. I like that. I like that.
8: So good.
7: I was more afraid of Tyler Warren than Colson.
8: I was too.
7: Colson, he's good, but I don't think he's that
8: Will.
7: Good.
8: Hey, Will. Tyler Warren, no doubt, right?
9: I mean, I've felt this feeling before. I'm heartbroken right now. This is the exact same feeling I had when they drafted Justin Fields.
4: So they were so glad they did that. Colson Loveland had 137 receiving yards against the Packers in the playoff game. 137.
1: Yeah.
4: So they were so happy and glad that the Bears drafted Colson Loveland.
1: Yeah. Like there was, even if they would have said there's two tight ends coming out, which one do you prefer? They would prefer one over the other. But they basically both came out and they both had solid years.
4: Of course. They're both going to be terrific. Which
1: they're both going to be terrific.
4: Most of us sort of predicted.
1: Yeah, and that's fine. All
4: that
1: we
4: they're both going to be very good.
1: The one that might be a little bit more dynamic.
4: And that's Colson.
1: That's what we asked for. The one that might be a little bit more dynamic. And of the two, let's take that one. We didn't have to disparage
4: Tyler Warren. We never
1: looked to disparage Tyler Warren. And he came out like gangbusters last year. So
4: he's going to be a good player too. He's very good. But we liked the upside with Loveland.
1: Yes.
4: And I mean, that's just like a horrific take.
1: It's a terrible take. That's one that you can never take back.
4: And now Kyle Wallace. Yeah. I mean, this is not so much Ben here. I think this is mostly Kyle.
1: Mm-hmm.
4: I don't know what the impetus for this was or

0: what the genesis of this whole conversation was. I really have no idea, but they start going after Bears fans for being bad fans. We have the video, Jack. Go ahead, you can play it.
1: Chicago Bears fans, like, are they passionate about the Bears? Yeah, but they're not very good fans. I've been to a Bears game where it's empty, like absolutely empty, nobody there. I went to a game in 2016 where the Bears played against the 49ers, and that stadium just sucked.
2: Nick was there.
1: Both teams sucked. The Bears sucked. The fans sucked. Everything about the whole stadium, the whole experience completely sucked. From I guess they're a front runner for a year. You know what moved the team to Indiana? You know why? Because the Indiana fans would be much better than the Chicago fans. This is embarrassing for these guys to be doing this. You guys are so pathetic as fans to sit here and chant Green Bay sucks during the Chicago Cubs games. Just pathetic. You guys really are. We're rent-free in your mind. You guys are broken. You're fragile. That's exactly what Bears fans are. They're fragile.
3: That's a take that needs to disappear. Rent-free in your mind.
4: He's talking about rent-free, but he's going on this whole rant.
0: I think he's got it confused. But, yeah, I think, Kyle, let us help you.
3: That's 2010.
0: Let's help you.
3: Jargon. That's 2010 jargon. Think of some different.
0: It's the complete opposite, buddy. It's the complete opposite.
4: You can hear it in his voice. Yeah. He's so bothered.
3: Yeah, I've been to Green Bay. Green Bay has won for so long. The expectations of winning are so high up there that even when you got a fantastic coach, you want to fire him. He's a fantastic coach.
0: Yes, he's a very good coach.
3: He is a fantastic coach, and yet you want to fire him.
0: I understand that, I guess, from their perspective, because the expectations are so high. In the last couple of seasons, the way it's ended, I get where their frustrations are coming from. I wouldn't fire Matt LaFleur.
3: I wouldn't.
0: Now, I'm
3: either.
0: Not a fan of that teammate. It's probably easy for me to say. I'm not emotionally connected to it. So it's probably a little bit easier for me to say. I would not fire Matt LaFleur. If I were a diehard Packer fan, I can't tell you how I would feel. But I can see it from a fan's perspective, why they're so frustrated when you think about the way the last couple of seasons
3: he'd have been the first coach hired in the offseason.
0: He would have been without question.
3: The first coach hired in the offseason.
0: There's no doubt.
3: It wouldn't have even been difficult.
0: Anybody in, what is it, eight coaches a year, right, give or take?
3: Yep.
0: It's six to eight
3: it's
0: a
3: about
0: year.
3: Eight every year.
0: If Matt LaFleur would be cut loose, he would be the first guy that everybody's going to have. First coach hired. There's no question. Now, something's gone wrong in some critical moments late in games for them, obviously.
3: Yeah.
0: He didn't miss a field goal, I will say that.
3: That's true.
0: You know, Matt LaFleur isn't the one that missed, what, the kid missed two field goals, right, in the playoff loss? They left 6 points on the board.
3: I rewatched that. That was on, like, the NFL Network.
0: The playoff game?
3: Yeah, the playoff game.
0: Yeah.
3: Like, I just happened to be scrolling through, and there it was.
0: Yeah.
3: Packers against Chicago Bears. I rewatched it. I forgot how good I felt that night.
0: Oh,
3: yeah, I forgot how good I felt.
0: I didn't feel that good at the start of the fourth quarter. Was it 21-6?
3: Yeah, it was red rum.
0: I didn't feel so good then. But that's why Packer fans are frustrated, too. The idea that Bears fans aren't great fans because they didn't go to a game late in the season in a miserable 2016 when John Fox was the coach and the Bears won three games. I mean, that's a silly take, as if the only place where something like that happens is Chicago. And first of all, I don't even really buy that the stadium was empty.
5: So I'm watching the highlights right now.
0: Of what?
5: Of the Bears game that he claims he was at in 2016.
0: The game against the 49ers?
5: San Francisco 1-10. The Bears 2-9.
0: Yeah, the Bears won three games.
5: Matt Barkley starting quarterback for the Bears.
0: Oof.
5: It is sleeting. Rain, snow, and I'd say the stadium, given the circumstances,
0: still pretty
5: has a decent amount of fans there, like a pretty packed amount of fans. Miserable to be at. It's a 2-9 team versus a 1-10 team, and the weather's atrocious, and I'd say it's a pretty decent amount of fans.
0: So two teams playing in December in miserable weather outside in Chicago that have a combined three wins, and Matt Barkley is the starting quarterback, and like that's your take that Bears fans suck because they weren't at the San Francisco 49er game in 2016. That's the take. Really?
3: Yeah.
0: That's it? Because they chant, you can't handle a Green Bay sucks chant?
3: Yeah.
0: That you can't,
3: and
0: that's going to trigger you? Green Bay sucks?
3: And the funny thing is if they go to Indiana, and they won't, but if they go to Indiana, the thought that it would only be Indiana fans there. Now you got to ask yourself, how many season ticket holders live in Indiana? There's probably a handful. Probably at least 2,000-3,000 people in Northwest Indiana have season tickets and come to Bears games. Probably more than that, Carm. So they're already coming to the Bears games at Soldier Field. So why wouldn't they go to games if they were in Indiana? I think he needs a geography lesson.

0: when we go, we're going to go, and, you know, you got to start hiring your people that are going to do the work in whatever order they've got to come in. Obviously, they got to dig down. Yeah. Then they got to, you know, pourcrete, get steel out there, structure out there. Then you got to put the electronics in there. Then you got to put the carpentry in there. That's going to need the plumbing that's going to need to go in there. All those people have to have a heads up and have to have an idea of what's going on and when it might be going on. So they're on standby. They're on standby just in case they decide this is the direction we're going to go and it's go time. So they're on standby. I got it on tremendous authority.
1: That these laborers, you mean, and these
0: companies? All these people that are out there, the whole procession of activities that need to happen, everybody is on notice for the day that the decision gets made, if it ever gets made, Northwest Indiana, which we now believe is a 0.001 shot, 1% shot.
1: I don't know that it's that low. I think that's maybe a little bit too
0: low. I think Ned Flanders has tipped his hand.
1: But did you guys get the same feeling from a week ago that they're just sort of stalling? Like, oh, we're going to look at a second site now.
2: I think they're stalling. I also think they legitimately are probably looking at that second site to increase the amount of area. Are they just
1: doing that, though, Jack? You think it's more realistic, maybe?
2: I think it's more realistic than Yurko thinks.
1: Okay. To me, it felt more like they're just buying time.
2: I think they're buying time, but if they don't get a deal from Illinois, I don't see why they wouldn't take the deal in Indiana. And I know we continue to say, why they would take it already, but maybe they still prefer to be in Illinois. But at some point, the lease on Soldier Field is going to run out.
0: 2033.
2: They have seven years. How long does it take to build a stadium? 4 years, 5 years?
1: I would think a 3 to 4 year. Well, how long did Buffalo take? Did it take 3 years?
0: I don't know.
1: I think they could do it in three-ish years.
0: You're also talking with some of the top trades, in the country. If you want something built, you usually come to Chicago and things get built. And they get built well, unless it's Bally's Casino. Then all of a sudden, there's no money there.
1: Well, that's because that's Bally's. Bally's might be filing for bankruptcy, right?
0: I saw that, yeah. But if you want something built, you come here and you get the people that can to do, and they are, whether it's the plumbers, whether it's the iron workers, whether it's all the fellas that need to get out there and get it done. When you let them freewheel and you let them go to work without putting any constraints on them, buildings can get done.
2: My point is, the Bears can stall, but at some point, they're going to need to make a decision, even if it's 3 years down the road, and I hope we're not still that far off from making a decision on this.
1: Can you
2: but
1: imagine?
2: They can't, at some point, the clock has to run out. I think the target is the right time.
3: We'll know when it is.
1: Uh-huh. Target is the right time.
0: Right time now.
2: So yeah, they can keep holding out.
0: In the ground.
2: They can keep holding out for the tax breaks or whatever they want, the help from the state, but at some point, they need to go to Indiana because that's their only option.
0: But what about the point he made? The longer he waits, the more expensive it gets. And that
1: maybe
0: was the point
1: a wash.
0: That Kevin Warren used to make all
1: no,
0: the time.
1: Oh, no, he still makes it.
0: He used to make that point 1,000 times. Oh, if you delay it a year, it's going to cost more. You delay 2 years, it's going to cost a lot more.
1: Maybe it's
3: this
1: a
3: is
1: wash.
3: Important for the fans.
1: Yes. Yeah. Thank you, Kevin.
0: Yeah, thanks, Kevin. That guy. And the big fellow downstate, when he puts down his Chobani yogurt, might be able to focus on, you know, what he really needs to focus on, and that's the Chicago Bears.
1: That was nice of you to say that he's eating Chobani yogurt.
0: Yeah, I'm a gentleman.
1: Because I thought you were going to say when he puts down his Polish sausage or something.
0: No.
1: 312-332-3776.
0: He dropped a couple LBs.
1: He dropped a few LBs.
0: I know. He's trying to make a presidential run.
1: Well, if you're going to make a presidential run, you know.
0: Yeah, you got to be aesthetically pleasing to the eye.
1: You kind of have to be.
0: Somebody gave him a heads up, which is good.
1: It all changed with the Kennedy-Nixon debate, didn't it? The first one that was really on TV. Yeah. It's like, hey, now you got to look good, you know?
0: Whoever did the makeup for Nixon, oh, boy.
1: You got to.
0: Man alive, did he look terrible. And that's the truth.
1: Especially
0: when you've got a medium now, you know, television medium, social media. What do they go after the orange guy for? Because he looks orange, right?
1: Looks orange.
0: So, right.
4: Tagovailoa.
1: Has there ever been a couple that a president, a first lady in any setting, any country in history? Quite as good looking as JFK and Jackie.
0: No, that's
1: right. I mean, yeah. man, oh yeah. man.
0: Now, if you go out to like Monaco,
1: yeah, maybe
0: you go out.

0: to Norway, where they got they've got some
1: good looking people,
0: some good looking Europeans out there, kid. Yeah,
2: wait, there's certainly there are our most handsome couple right?
0: And I mean, we're
2: there's
0: not
2: never
0: talking,
2: been a first lady like Jackie. Listen, I mean, Melania's pretty hot.
0: I don't know what Queen Elizabeth looked like back in her heyday.
2: I don't know.
0: I only caught the rough part of Queen Elizabeth. You know.
2: I don't know, man.
0: I don't know what Margaret Thatcher looked like.
2: JFK and Jackie. Oh,
0: Margaret Thatcher.
2: This is where Jack starts to get uncomfortable.
0: Margaret Thatcher.
2: Come on, Jack.
0: Hey, were Margaret Thatcher and Janet Reno detached at birth?
2: All right.
0: I mean, what happened? No, they look alike.
2: That's unnecessary.
0: I said they look like each other.
2: I'm paying a compliment here. Now we're not going attacking.
0: I'm not
2: people.
0: Attacking nobody.
2: Jack. Oh, I mean, Jackie O.
0: Sisters.
2: I mean, you know,
0: Jackie O is gorgeous.
2: Oh my God.
0: Jackie Kennedy Onassis.
2: Jeez. Mm. Yeah. Well, I know. I say Jackie O. I mean, but it's just because we remember her later in life,
0: of
2: course.
0: Yeah, sure we do. You bet
2: But
0: we
2: that's
0: do.
2: A good-looking couple. You can admit it, Jack. Go ahead. It's all right. Like, he gets so sheepish.
3: Silent.
2: What is the matter with you?
0: I think it's better.
3: What do you want me to admit?
2: Hannah lit up when I said JFK is pretty hot. Hannah's like, yeah, you better believe JFK was pretty hot.
3: JFK Jr., too.
2: Yeah, he was another one.
0: Ask Marilyn Monroe. But we can't.
2: They did a whole Seinfeld on JFK Jr.
0: Yeah.
2: Elaine couldn't contain herself around JFK Jr.
0: Boy,
2: yes.
0: That's what led to the other episode.
2: That's what led to another episode.
0: That's what led to the other episode.
2: It's Carmen and Yurko. We'll be right back.
0: I'm out.
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15: It's a nice break, isn't it? But you know what's going to happen. He's going to come back. 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
15: Oh.
18: I can't call in the morning because he knows I hate the Tigers.
15: Wait, he banned you or you've banned him?
18: No, he won't answer the phone to me, ever.
15: That sucks.
18: Ever.
15: You're always welcome here, Jimmy.
18: Yeah, and Jack is an idiot, too.
15: Jack's not an idiot.
19: Come on, Jack's a good kid.
15: Why is Jack an idiot?
18: I'm joking.
15: Okay.
18: Because he's a Cub fan that thinks he knows just like he knows as much as Shay.
15: I think Jack is a passionate Cubs fan, but I don't think he's a hot take Cubs fan. I love Jack. Jack makes me crack up. Jack makes me laugh.
18: Yeah.
2: We love Jack. That was Jimmy and Charlotte. It was just so funny. He was ranting a little bit on Shay, and that's fine. And he goes, you know, Jack's an idiot, too.
20: Yeah, out of nowhere. I might have said it yesterday, and he picked up on it, you know? That might have happened.
2: Jimmy, you're always welcome here, too. Don't be mean to Jack, though. Call and be nice. But we'd love to talk to Jimmy and Charlotte. I think it was Jimmy and Charlotte. That was funny. We heard that on Waddle and Sylvie yesterday, and we got a kick out of it. Jack, you're not an idiot, buddy.
20: No, you're not.
2: You remember that.
20: Remember
2: and I'm with
20: that.
2: Sylvie. Jack doesn't have, like, crazy hot takes. He's a very passionate Cub fan.
20: He is passionate.
2: I don't think Shay's an idiot either, and I don't think Shay's a clown. I know Sylvie and Shay have their differences right now, but that's okay.
20: That's right.
2: You know, it happens.
20: I remember Sylvie and Harry had their differences at one point.
2: I mean,
20: they mended fences.
2: Sure.
20: Yeah. That's how this place is.
2: Harry and I had our differences from time to time. Cap and I have had our differences.
20: Yeah.
2: Cap and me, Cap and I. Cap
20: Either
2: and
20: way.
2: Me.
20: It's like the king and I.
2: It's like the
20: Cap
2: king and I.
20: Yeah. Only Cap's no king.
2: But, you know, you
20: what?
2: You make
20: what?
2: You make friends again at some
20: point.
2: You know?
20: Yeah, you
2: Sylvie
20: bury
2: and Shay are fine.
20: You bury the hatchet.
2: Yeah.
20: As long as it's not in the skull.
2: Shay's a very good talk show host. When he's very passionate, he's very opinionated. But you kind of need that, you know?
20: Mm-hmm.
2: Maybe a little bit of a know-it-all, but that's
20: so
2: all right.
20: I try not to text you guys.
2: Why?
20: Out of work, because that's how that originally started, or a tweet, or social media, you guys, or DM.
2: Oh, like the Sylvie and Shay thing? Yeah,
20: this is where this thing comes from.
2: Yeah.
20: Every once in a while, you know, I leave you guys alone most of the time. Jack, I was texting you the other day, right? It was you and Carmen, I believe, right?
2: Yeah.
20: I asked if you left, or I forget even what the hell we were talking about. But I want to know if he left the stadium when it was raining.
2: Yeah.
20: I go, did you leave? Didn't you leave? That
2: was the night of the game.
20: Yes.
2: On Monday night.
20: Yes.
2: Eddie on the north side real quick here.
20: Eddie.
2: What's up, Eddie?
21: Hey, good morning. If people can't see that Melania is the hottest first lady in America of all time, then they are blind.
2: Yeah. Are you call her? You call her Melania? You call her Melania or Melania?
21: Melania.
20: She is a
2: I think it's Melania.
20: She is a beautiful Slovenian beauty.
21: Hot without makeup on, boys.
20: Oh yeah,
2: yeah, yeah. Oh, she's pretty hot. Yeah. I know. Well, I mean, Jackie Kennedy was pretty
20: and that's
2: hot
20: the,
2: too.
20: That's
2: though.
20: The test, really. You know, when you wake up in the morning and you roll over and you take a look, and it's like.
2: Pretty
20: good.
2: All right, Eddie. Eddie's
20: pretty
2: down for he
20: here.
2: Says that. Anybody that doesn't think
21: I
2: it's
21: have
2: Melania.
21: A good weekend, guys.
2: All right,
21: have
2: buddy.
21: A good weekend.
2: You have
21: all
2: a good
21: right.
2: weekend, too. He called her Melania.
21: I read an article that Swanson did something that Sammy Sosa didn't even do.
2: What's that?
21: I don't know.
22: just
2: it's
22: got to
2: be my favorite drop. I'm telling you, it is. It has to be my favorite drop that we play right
22: I'm
2: now.
22: I'm playing that every single time he calls.
2: It is the greatest.
20: Yeah.
2: Play it again. I can't.
21: I read an article that. Swanson did something that Sammy Sosa didn't even do.
2: What's that?
21: I don't know. What?
2: It's got to be my favorite drop right now. It's got to be my favorite drop in the history of the station is Waddle and the hot dog smothered in underwear.
20: Smothered in underwear.
2: It's the all.
20: Yeah.
2: There will never be
20: because that came out of nowhere,
2: and it was just a total Freudian slip.
20: What was going on in his mind?
2: It is like without question the greatest piece of audio that's happened in the history of.
23: I had a hot dog at the Sox game when I went and saw them play the Mariners. Smothered in onions.
2: The greatest drop ever. And then my second favorite is probably JD, the Merck. Because the context of it was so priceless, and like it just, it's fabulous. The Eddie on the north side telling us, you know, I read that Dansby did something that even Sammy didn't do, and then he had no idea what it was. Yeah. I don't know why I get such a kick out of it, but he cracks me up in that drop. I can never hear it enough. It makes me laugh so much. All right, sit tight, guys. We got to take some more calls. People want to talk about Packer fans versus Bear fans, too, because we played what our teammate Kyle Wallace was saying up in Milwaukee, just railing on Bears fans. Nonsensical argument. Now, they didn't show up for a miserable game in December of 2016 against the 49ers when both teams had three wins and it was snowing out, and that's why Bears fans are lousy. Give me a break. It's Carmen and Yurko back in 2 minutes.
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25: It's a work trip.
26: Sylvie,
25: it's a work
26: tell him,
25: you
26: tell him,
25: make
26: him
25: sure.
26: Tell him how good
27: the best
26: work.
27: Jeff Ruby Steakhouse, downtown Cincinnati. I'm not sure if you're downtown. It is the best of Jeff, and you know this. You and I, we shared a seltzer together. Or what do you call
25: yes,
27: it?
25: We sure did.
27: We had a cream soda in Salt Lake City for Bulls and right, Jazz creepy. In 1997.
26: So creepy.
27: We used to love cream soda, and we would go for they had a cream soda bar. This is when a nerdy.
26: You guys were Dumb and Dumber back in the day, weren't you?
25: Yes, possibly.
27: But
2: I heard that yesterday, and I was laughing out loud. Joniak was on. He was on with us in the morning. He was on with Waddle and Sylvie recapping practice later in the day.
27: We shared a cream soda together.
2: And Sylvie's one of my best friends.
27: What's that code right? for?
2: That's what I'm wondering.
27: Yeah.
2: I was with Sylvie last night. Sylvie and I met up with, Perry and Berger, of course,
27: sure, of course
2: and Jeff Russo, our buddy Jeff Russo.
27: Pork chop.
2: Our Goodfellas crew.
27: Yeah.
2: Goodfellas crew's thinned down as we've gotten older. Well, we used to have 10, 12 guys.
27: Everybody's still alive, but moved out of town, that kind of thing. Nobody's dead.
2: It's hard to get everybody together. You know, it was hard enough getting five of us together everybody's schedule's crazy. But we went over to Cut and had dinner last night. I mean, you talk about the perfect Chicago night.
27: Yeah.
2: This is why they're jealous in Wisconsin, too, up in Milwaukee. They don't have what we have. I mean, the Riverwalk was just, it was electric. Oh, it was alive.
27: It was glorious.
2: It's perfect weather. That's why this is the best summer city in the world. Too bad the weather sucks most of the year. But we sat on the patio at Cut. It was a great night. Shared a cream soda in Salt Lake City covering the Bulls and the Jazz in 97. I don't know what that's code for, but there's no way.
20: What's going on?
2: What's a cream soda bar?
20: Sylvia's one of my best friends.
2: I've never seen him have a cream soda.
22: So in Utah, because they don't drink a lot of coffee, everywhere they have soda shops and soda bars.
2: Is that right?
22: Yes. So like there's places instead of coffee shops that are literally the soda where you can put cream and sugar in soda.
2: So wait a minute. That's not code for soda? I thought Sylvia was joking. They used to go to the strip club in Salt Lake City.
22: Because it's Utah.
20: Like the Canadian ballet. Oh boy, what's going on with me?
2: I'm telling you, allergies are already starting to set in, dude. Mine are kicking in.
20: Like the Canadian ballet is because, a strip club in Canada.
22: No, because it's Utah, first of all. I don't think there's any of that going on in Utah.
2: So I've never been to Salt Lake City. I didn't know it's this, Hannah. So that wasn't code. Sylvia and Joniak went to a cream soda bar?
22: There's a lot of soda shops and soda bars there.
0: I'm looking at the map right now. You've got Zip Sip Sodas, Quench It Soda, Club Soda, Utah Drink Bar.
2: Is it because
0: Drinks?
2: Mormons don't drink caffeine?
22: They don't drink coffee and caffeine. So
2: there's not caffeine in cream soda?
22: No.
20: No.
0: Soda Time, So Delicious.
2: I thought, doesn't most pop have caffeine in it? Am I crazy?
22: No, like
20: 7-Up doesn't.
22: Yeah.
2: Well, I guess 7-Up doesn't.
22: Orange Crush doesn't.
0: Some root beer doesn't.
2: Wow.
20: Yeah. What about Grape Knee High?
22: What?
2: I thought for sure Sylvie was making a joke, that was code. Like, remember the time we were out in Salt Lake City, covering the Bulls and the Jazz, and we went to the strip club and had... It was 10 cent wing night. You know, like, no. I thought that's what Sylvie was saying. I've never seen him order a cream soda. I've known him 25 years, more than that.
22: Well, that's all they have. Like, because
2: but I've
22: it's
2: never been
22: Utah,
2: to Salt Lake City.
22: Yeah, it's been,
2: I had
22: Utah
2: no
22: is
2: idea.
22: A whole different world out there.
0: So, my question now off of this, now that we've kind of.
2: They were
0: figured,
2: trying to get Joniak, by the way, to go to Jeff Ruby's. You know, Joniak is so honed in on work, though, on these trips.
20: Yeah.
2: And he was like, no, Tom and I are just going to go downstairs and grab a bite in the restaurant, in the hotel. And they were like, go to Jeff Ruby's. I've been to Jeff Ruby's in Louisville, and it is fantastic. I have not been to the one in Cincinnati. I don't know. Is it that Sylvie said it's the best non-Chicago restaurant they've ever been to on the road? But
20: that's a big one there.
2: That seems like a reach. But I mean, it is good. I've been to the one in Louisville.
20: Del Frisco's in Dallas. Pretty damn good there.
2: Del Frisco's in Dallas is good. I agree. There's a few good ones. But Pete Luger's in Brooklyn. Fantastic.
20: We're at a nice joint. We're in a nice joint in Houston.
2: I don't think I was ever with you in Houston. Well, maybe we were, but it was still you, Mac, Yurko, and Harry, and it was me and Sylvie for the World Series. Jack, I'm sorry. So what were you saying?
0: Now my question is, I'm just trying to picture the sharing of the cream soda in Salt Lake City.
22: Yeah, why did they share?
0: Why did they have their own individual cream sodas?
2: I don't think he meant that.
0: Or do you think like they had a really big cream soda and they each had their big straw coming out of it and they would lean in and
2: I don't think that, although... I'll admit something.
20: Lady and the Tramp.
22: Yeah.
2: I'll admit something a little embarrassing here. Sylvie and I once did share a dessert at Morton's, the steakhouse. So.
20: I'm not surprised.
0: I don't see an issue with that.
2: I don't know.
20: Confessions.
2: We did share it. We shared a chocolate souffle.
20: Oh, wow.
22: That's so cute.
0: I think it's a sign of good friendship.
2: Is it?
22: Yeah.
2: I hope so.
20: They were using the same spoon.
2: No, we were not using the same.
20: It's a problem.
2: Come on now. I wasn't like feeding it to him. That'd be a little weird.
20: Oh my God. He's a baby.
5: Oh, here, there, plane's coming, Sylvie. Oh.
2: We each had our own spoon, but we did share.
20: Oh boy.
22: During the break for this Dr. Pepper Bears Friday, do you want me to make you a Utah soda? Do you want to try the Dr. Pepper with some cream that we have?
2: I love it. I'll take a sip of it.
22: In the spirit of a Dr. Pepper. Really good.
2: You're going to put half and half?
22: You put half and half in Dr. Pepper or other pops, and that's what they drink in Utah instead of coffee.
2: I had no idea.
22: It's so good. It tastes like a root beer float.
20: Oh, boy.
2: All right, I'll try it. Okay. But do we have any cold Dr. Pepper?
22: There's ice.
2: All right, okay, fair enough.
22: I got you.
2: All right, Hannah's
20: going to make it.
2: Let's do it.
20: Okay. Hannah's making it.
2: It is a Dr. Pepper Bears Friday.
20: It is.
2: In Chicago, football runs deep. Dr. Pepper runs colder. It's one of a kind. It's the best 23 flavors in football. From kickoff to the final whistle, it's a pepper thing. We have all the action for you tomorrow here on your home for the Bears, even though the starters aren't going to be playing on either side. So that's what you get in the preseason a lot of times.
20: You get a lot of it, yeah.
2: But we will have Network Pre with Waddle, Sylvie, and Dion starting at 3, and then Joniak and Thayer and McKee on the call. McKee's going to join us in an hour, by the way. Yurko and Hoodie are going to do post tomorrow because Peggy will be gone.
20: Peggy's gone. I'm gone next week, Saturday.
2: Are you?
20: I got a wedding. She's got a wedding this week. I got a wedding next week.
2: Yurko's got the big Calcutta this weekend.
20: Yep. Decided to get a little practice round in today. I got some guidance coming in from my guy, Jess and Pap.
2: Okay. He's and, the pro?
20: No. He's a member out there. Oh, okay. You know, he'll be officiating out there tomorrow, but okay. he might have a small piece of this pony right here. So
2: he's got a small piece of the good kid?
20: Small piece of the pony. So he just wants to give some advice, you know, how to maybe maneuver around the course, you know, right. Where you want to be, where you don't want to be, that kind of thing. So it'll be fun. We'll have a good time today. Course is drying out, which is important. Course is drying out. We had some mud balls yesterday.
2: So, yeah?
20: Yeah, shot 46 with 2 sevens.
2: Oh, boy.
20: 2 sevens.
2: I mean, that's a pretty good score with 2 sevens.
20: Yeah, 2 sevens.
2: Sylvie said, it's not code. I did love cream soda in my fat days.
20: I love cream soda.
2: And he said, Hannah's right. It's like a big deal in Salt Lake City. Who knew? Never been.
20: I didn't know.
2: Never heard of that.
20: Well, Utah is one of those states I've never been to.
2: Me neither.
20: Utah, Oregon.
2: I've never been to Oregon.
20: I have not been to Oregon. North Dakota, South Dakota. I have
2: never
20: been
2: to
20: Alaska. And then the upper trio, Vermont, New Hampshire, and Maine. Those are the three I ain't been to.
2: I haven't been to those either. You know, you start realizing when you rattle them off, there's a bunch of states I haven't been to.
20: Yeah. So mine are 7. I think I had 7. I've been to 43. I haven't been to 7.
2: Boy, you've been to 43.
20: Been to Hawaii. I mean, I played, so. And then I've driven through a lot, too.
2: I wonder how many I've been to. I've never counted. But all the states you just mentioned, you haven't been to? I haven't been to those states either.
20: I mean, never been to Oregon. Denver, Colorado is easy. I've been to Albuquerque.
2: I've never been to New Mexico.
20: Yeah, I've been. That's how I got there. I drove through New Mexico. Yeah. Stopped in Albuquerque for some lunch. Delicious.
2: I started. You know, I'm trying to like finish a few shows because during football it's hard.
20: Yeah,
2: because we're watching so much football. You know, and then our baseball teams might both be in the playoffs. Like, I know I won't be able to watch as much, so I'm just like, I got to finish the 5th season of The Bear. And everybody's telling me about Friends and Neighbors on Apple, and I kind of wanted to watch that, but now I got sidetracked.
20: On what?
2: Ellie mentioned how she started rewatching some Breaking Bad. Okay. And now I started rewatching Breaking Bad. I'm like, I don't have time for this, but it's so freaking good. It's so good.
20: I gave Game of Thrones a second run.
2: Did you?
20: And then last winter, I gave Peaky Blinders a second run.
2: That's a great show.
20: The whole thing of Peaky Blinders. So now it's like, gee, I can't imagine what a mess Shelby's brother was. You know, the tough one?
2: Yeah.
20: Yeah. But that guy was a mess. Yeah. How the hell did he survive everything, you know?
2: All of a sudden, as I'm going to bed this last couple of weeks, it's like, I'm going to sneak in an episode of Breaking Bad. But I want to finish a few other things before football. And now he's brought up Albuquerque, so I was thinking about rewatching Breaking Bad now. It's so good.
20: Somebody brought up Lioness the other day to watch Lioness. It's a show that's out there. I don't know if anybody in here. The lady that is the star of that, and Nicole Kidman's in it also, is Gamora from Guardians of the Galaxy. So she was the one that was like with Pratt, and they had a little, you know, little thing. But that's who it is. We couldn't think of who the actress was the other day. And you may have been gone. One of your things, you know, that you do every once in a while.
2: But take a day off.
20: Yeah. Well, no, it's when you had you were taking the little guy to high school.
2: Oh, Monday. I was off Monday.
20: Yeah. Somebody asked me about Lioness.
2: Yeah.
20: Could have been Liddy. Could have been somebody else that was sitting in for Hannah. She may not have been here that one day, but but that's who it is. That's the actress. It bothered me all week. I watched it, and then I identified who she was, just so everybody knows.
6: Paul's in Eau Claire, Wisconsin.
20: Turn it down, Paul.
2: Paulie, what's up over there?
20: What are you, flushing a toilet? What's going on? Paul.
7: Can you hear me, guys?
2: Yeah, what's up?
20: Where are you at?
7: I'm here.
2: What's up?
7: I'm heading up to the Little Red Cabin on Prairie Lake.
2: Okay.
20: Beautiful.
7: Can you hear me still?
2: Yeah, we got you. Right. Go ahead.
7: So the Mousetrap Bar in Eau Claire, Wisconsin. A few years ago, there's our way out of it. I'm pulling for the Packers because everyone's depressed in this entire state when they lose on Mondays. I'm pulling for them. They win. It's exciting. The first song they play on the jukebox afterwards is "The Bears Still Suck." I will never, ever root for the Packers again, ever. Their win will get the Bears in.
2: There you go. Thanks, Paul. See, I mean, they chant Green Bay sucks at a Cubs game. Like, you can't handle that? Yeah. You don't ever play the Bears Still Suck? Something tells me that you play it all the time. Like, who are you kidding?
22: It's a rivalry. Both sides do it.
2: It's such a lame thing to complain about. Like, Bears fans aren't very good fans.
20: The Mousetrap Bar.
2: Yeah.
20: That's a nice awning above that.
2: That is a nice awning.
20: That's a good-looking awning in Eau Claire, Wisconsin right there.
2: that's such a lame thing to complain about in like in a rivalry. Oh, their fans aren't good. They chant Green Bay sucks at a baseball game. Like, you can't handle that?
20: Do you know the week, if you ever want to go to a Packers game, and you said you want to go up to Lambeau, but you
2: I do want to go to Lambeau. Right?
20: Yeah. You want to go to Lambeau because you want to see it. It's a phenomenal stadium. The first week of Deer Camp is when tickets become available readily. They're selling that game like it's no tomorrow, or the second week of Deer Camp.
2: Is that true? You've always said that. Is that true?
20: I am telling you, man. I find that
2: a little hard to
20: tickets
2: believe.
20: Tickets are available. Deer hunting is a religion up there. It's a religion in Wisconsin.
2: They don't go to the Packer game because of it?
20: They're willing to give their tickets up that weekend sell it so they can go hunt deer.
2: I want to fact check that. You've always said that, and I've sort of just like accepted it, but could that be true?
20: What do you mean, can it be true? I lived it. I mean, what the hell? I was there.
2: You did live it.
20: Now you're doubting me. Which
2: Packer fans, always if you aren't listening you. And maybe you don't like us, is that really true? Like, are they, is that the time
20: they
2: if you're
20: sing,
2: looking to get?
20: They sing songs about it, Carm. You got deer tags. Yeah. They all get the family together. They all go hunting. They have a good time.
2: All right. James is in Palatine. What's up, James?
8: Hey, guys. Good morning. If I may, I'd like to pick a bone, not with you guys, but just the national media in general. I don't know if y'all saw what Mike Tannenbaum said this morning on Get Up, but it grinds my gears.
2: We had it on, but it was kind of like it was on in the background. I know they spent a segment on the Bears this morning. I can't say that we were paying that close attention. What did he say?
8: I'll tell you what he said. He said Caleb Williams has the potential to be an MVP candidate this year. Give me a break.
2: Well, why does that grind your gears?
20: But it was specific. I read the underneath it said he's got a chance if he gets his completion percentage up to like 66-67%.
2: Now that's a big jump. Why does that grind your gears?
8: I'll tell you right now, five quarterbacks that are guaranteed to be MVP candidates: Matt Stafford, Josh Allen, Joe Burrow, Lamar Jackson, Justin Herbert. And I'll tell you why it really does grind my gears.
2: Okay.
8: One good season for the Bears in 15 years, and y'all come out the woodwork.
2: All right. All right, I feel you a little bit. Like, I mean, you think there's too much glazing going on. All right, James. And I do agree with his five. I think those are five good choices for MVP. He's right about that.
20: I plot the graph, though. So if I was plotting the graph of Caleb's first year, plotting the graph of Caleb's second year, and I'm trying to anticipate where he might go in his third year, well, I have a feeling I'm going up and over. You know, to put the next point down.
2: I'm with you.
20: So the trajectory is he's on the right trajectory. He needs another great year this year, better than the year he had last year. If he got the 65% completion percentage, threw for over 4,000 yards and threw for 30-plus touchdowns.
2: And if, like, the Bears win 12 games, he might be in the conversation.
20: You're getting a little crazy now, but that's fine. This is the time to get crazy.
2: But, Yerk, you do.
20: The preseason is the time to get crazy.
2: You do have to win a lot to win the award in football. Might not be the case in baseball, right?
20: Yeah.
2: Maybe not always the case in hockey, but in football and in basketball, there's no such thing as an MVP on a team that misses the playoffs. That does happen sometimes in other sports.
20: Mm-hmm.
2: And it's happened in baseball a bunch over the years. So when I say, you know, the 12 wins, like if Caleb's going to hit all those levels that you talked about, and that to me probably means the Bears are going to win a lot of games. And, you know, then you could talk about maybe Caleb being in the conversation. I'm not predicting any of that. Don't get me wrong. But if I'm going to see the way it goes, according to what you were saying, the Bears probably win a lot. And that's how you get in MVP conversations. You can't win 9 games and be an MVP in the NFL.
20: No.
2: Can't do it. It doesn't work that way like it does in other sports. We'll spin the wheel, and we'll give you a new list coming up. We're down to 19 days at the start of the NFL season. 312-332-ESPN. It's Carmen and Yurko. We'll be right back.
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2: 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We've been doing a show together since 2009. Known each other even longer than that. I don't know why I doubt you. Tyler Aki.
20: What happened?
2: One of his best friends in life. They are Packer fans, apparently. The dad has been a season ticket holder for 50 years.
1: Yep.
2: And Tyler can confirm the only time they sell their tickets is deer camp.
20: Deer camp.
2: I don't know why I doubt you. You said that for years, and I've always been like, is that real, or is that a little hyperbole from
20: Wisconsin,
2: the good kid?
20: Wisconsin, it's real.
0: We just had a caller, Mike, confirm it as well.
2: Say the same thing? He's like, oh, no, bet. So the only time Packer fans sell them is for deer camp.
20: If you ever want to go to a game, November, middle of November, if they got a home game on the first week of deer season, that's when you go.
2: That's when you go.
20: There'll be a lot of tickets for sale. You probably get a nice price and you go watch games.
2: That's the only time Packer fans move off their tickets for deer camp. That's amazing.
20: They don't move their tickets for much, but
2: that is amazing.
20: Well, you got to get the freezer full of venison for the year.
2: I guess you're right.
20: That's how it works.
2: I don't know why I doubt the good kid.
20: And let me tell you something. Them deer up there,
2: yeah,
20: corn fed deer. They got some big ass deer in Wisconsin.
2: How come you never see the bucks here?
20: The Bucks are smart. Well, the Bucks are the ones that got to stick around. They got to make sure the species goes on and on and on.
2: So they don't.
20: So they're more wary. They're very wary. You know what I'm saying?
2: Yeah.
20: They stay in the brush. They're smart. They know if they're going to survive. They got to do things like opposite of what they've done the day before.
2: I mean,
20: their nose is in the air, smelling all the time for any type of foreigners. You know?
2: I go up by my folks. And they have a little place outside of Lake Geneva. You see a lot of deer, but I never see a buck. They're all does.
20: Well, that's not true.
2: I'm just saying, like, I've never seen a beautiful, majestic buck.
20: They don't grow
2: with
20: their antlers until later on. They lose their antlers.
2: Oh, is that right?
20: Yeah.
2: I don't think I knew that.
20: So, like, in January or February, they go for sheds. They're called sheds. So people walk the forest looking for antler sheds.
2: Oh.
20: Because they lose the antlers, and then they just look like normal deer.
2: Huh.
20: And then come up here.
2: They come back?
20: September and October, they start getting what they're going to get.
0: Yeah. I once saw 15 bucks all at once.
2: That's incredible.
0: Five of them all running in tandem
2: at the same time.
0: Yeah. It was at the United Center. They were playing the Bulls.
2: Oh, you know, come on, this guy. I mean, what an... You know, that's just awful. That's just awful.
20: Should have said one of my name.
2: Get
20: one
2: Jimmy
20: of
2: and name, Charlotte. Giannis. You know that Jack's an idiot too.
20: One I named Sidney Moncrief.
2: One was named Paul Pressey.
20: Yeah.
2: All right, go ahead, Jack. Spin the wheel.
20: The big dog, Glenn Robinson.
2: Yeah, Glenn Robinson.
0: We are spinning the wheel.
2: 49. Tremaine Edmonds.
20: Yeah.
2: He gone.
20: Yeah.
0: It's a good number. It's a good number. Best nicknames.
2: Best nicknames?
0: Oh, nicknames.
2: Like in sports or whatever?
0: Whatever.
22: Any
0: nicknames.
2: Okay. Wow. Best nicknames. All right.
3: I got my number one.
2: Ooh, boy.
0: There's some good ones out there for sure.
2: Yeah? Hmm. Best nicknames, you guys. 312-332-ESPN. Best nicknames.
20: I like this list. This is the first time in about a week I've been excited for a list.
2: Really?
0: I mean, the lists have honestly been pretty good this week. Don't want to be that guy, but...
20: You are that guy.
0: They've been pretty great. I mean, The figures of speech.
2: That was a good one.
0: That was a good list.
2: It really was. The lists have been good this week. You're right. Man.
20: You're having trouble?
2: Yeah, my mind's all over the place.
20: I don't want to go Sultan of Swat, the Colossus of
2: Cloud. I mean, those are pretty good, though.
20: They
2: like,
20: are,
2: I'm thinking all sports
20: they
2: stuff.
20: Are good,
2: I'm
20: yeah.
2: trying to move away from athletes and think like...
20: I'm on sports stuff. That's where I'm at. Yeah.
22: I can't think of one that isn't sports.
20: Yeah.
0: I mean, that's kind of our...
2: That's our...
0: Target
2: sports.
0: Area. Yeah. That's what we're good at. We know the sports.
2: Know. I'm trying to think of all the like other famous people in history that have had cool nicknames, and I'm... I have one from history, but I feel like it's inappropriate.
0: What is it?
2: I'm not going to say it.
0: Oh.
22: I have the dump button ready.
2: No.
22: Okay.
20: It's not that. He just feels like he may have had some what's the word I'm looking for? Some scandal around him and you don't want to mention it?
2: No, it's just like who he is associated with.
0: I don't know where you're going with this.
2: It's a general from history, but...

0: that
1: but
0: guy
1: he was a bad guy. He was on the bad side. So, but it's like kind of a cool nickname. But you know, he was part of the most despicable.
2: All right, here's my here's the list. I got it going here. Number five on my list, nicknames of all times. The special one, Jose Mourinho. Mourinho.
1: That's good.
2: The special one, yes. Yeah.
1: That is a good nickname when you're called the special one.
2: And he said they said he nicknamed himself. But he said, "I am a special one," because he had won the Champions League with Porto, the club from Portugal. Number two, Charles Barkley, the round mound of rebound.
3: Excellent, you're
2: the good. Round mound of rebound. Does it get any simpler than that?
3: That's
2: number
3: good.
2: Three, Mr. Coffee. Mr. Coffee, Joe DiMaggio. Mr. Coffee earned
1: more
2: after,
1: than the Yankee Clipper?
2: More than the Yankee Clipper. Mr. Coffee. Number two on
1: That's
2: my
1: awesome.
2: List.
1: You're-
2: I respect what the man did. Megatron. Calvin Johnson.
0: Yeah, that's a good one.
2: Calvin Johnson.
1: That's pretty good. That is pretty good.
2: And my last one, he played for the Denver Nuggets. Fat Lever.
1: Yeah.
2: His first name was not Fat.
1: That's
2: true. But they called him Fat Lever.
1: Okay. That's good.
2: That's my five.
1: That's pretty good.
2: That's what I came up with. I'm pretty good. I could have gone with Pistol Pete Maravich.
1: Pistol Pete's good.
2: But I decided not to go, you know, with it. I mentioned Maravich the other day in a wrong answer to a question that was answered by Caitlin Clark. Still upset about that. Still upset about that loss, Carm. It's not settled well with me.
1: No?
2: Yeah. They taken down the grilled calamari last night. A little tougher. It has. There's a lot of great nicknames if you think
1: about it. I know,
2: I
1: know. I'm just, for some reason, I'm struggling to put together five that I, my mind is all
4: like
1: over the place.
2: Like, back in the day, the nicknames were great. Peanuts Lowry.
4: I have 12, so I gotta take mine down.
1: Jeez. There are a lot of, like, old-timey baseball ones that are good.
0: All right, I'm ready.
1: Go ahead.
0: At number five, I'm going to start off with a movie one, Smalls from Sandlot.
2: Smalls, okay.
0: Smalls is a nickname.
2: Yeah.
0: Or Benny the Jet.
1: Benny the Jet Rodriguez.
0: Kind of cool.
2: Yeah.
0: This is my, I have a tier here, three and four. It's my big pitchers. First, I'll go Big Sexy, Bartolo Colon.
1: That's good.
0: And then I'll go Big Z, Carlos Zambrano.
1: All right. You go the big unit, Randy Johnson.
0: Could go with that as well.
1: A lot of good ones.
2: Oh, yeah.
1: You know?
2: Yeah.
0: Number two, Charles Tillman, Peanut.
1: Peanut was good. That's a very good one, Jack.
0: And then number one, the original Iceman, not George Gervin, not Caleb Williams, the Wheaton Iceman, Red Grange, which is also a nickname, Red Grange.
2: Red Grange.
1: You know, normally Red Grange, you think of the galloping ghost. They called him the Wheaton Iceman?
0: Yeah, because he literally transported ice in the offseason. That was his job.
1: Right.
0: That's how he got so strong.
2: Had to work.
1: Okay.
2: Yeah. All right.
1: Yeah, I always think of Galloping Ghost when I hear Red Grange, but all right.
2: I've heard of the Galloping Ghost.
1: Yeah.
2: The Kansas Comet.
1: That's what I just got. I'm putting it down.
2: Yeah.
1: Because that is a great... I'm putting it down.
2: I knew... I almost like... We were simpatico there.
1: Yeah.
2: For a half a second.
1: All right, I'm ready.
2: Well, then spit it out.
1: All right, number five on my list. Tiger. Tiger Woods.
2: Tiger Woods.
1: That's a great nickname.
2: It is. Tiger.
1: Just Tiger. It's all he needs.
0: Wait. I thought Tiger was his name.
1: No. His name is Eldrick.
2: Eldrick is his name.
0: What?
1: Yes.
2: Yeah. See? He just blew his mind.
1: We just blew your mind,
2: Jack.
1: Yeah,
2: look at Jack. Has just been blown
1: I believe his father, I believe Earl had a gentleman he served in the Army with.
2: Yeah.
1: Who... It was a tribute to him, if I'm not mistaken, if I have the story right, that they called Tiger. And that's why he nicknamed Eldrick Tiger.
2: Yeah.
1: I think I have that right, but Tiger
2: that
1: was
2: story's
1: number
2: right.
1: four, the human highlight film, Dominique Wilkins.
2: Dominique Wilkins, yeah, the human highlight film.
1: Right? I mean, that's a badass nickname.
2: It is.
1: Number three, I'm going to go with the Kansas Comet.
2: Okay.
1: Because it's a perfect summation of what he was, right?
2: 100%
1: Not that I got to see Gale Sayers play, don't get me wrong. I mean, I didn't, but, you know, you grow up here and you hear the legend of him.
2: You heard of him.
1: You know the Kansas Comet.
2: And if you ever met him, you'd heard about it again, too.
1: Well, that's true. That's a good point.
2: He was very proud of what he did.
1: He was
2: very proud of what he did.
1: A certain level of hubris there.
2: Yes.
1: Number two, I have a tough time ranking these. I didn't know which one to put. These are like... Probably my two favorite athletes of all time, and they both have good nicknames. The great one, I mean, You're just the great one. And then Air Jordan. Those are my two favorite athletes.
2: Air Jordan.
1: Sweetness is also.
2: Yeah, Sweetness.
1: That's Sweetness Walter. Is another really great nickname.
2: Yeah.
1: I'm a little mad that I didn't put Sweetness on my list now, just thinking of that, because I'm... Those are easily my three favorite athletes of all time are Walter, Michael Jordan, and Wayne Gretzky. With, I mean, it's like, that's it. Ken Griffey Jr. is such a distant fourth. It's those three, first and foremost.
2: How many storks did you know?
1: How many?
2: Ted Hendricks was the stork.
1: Ted Hendricks was the stork. Yeah.
2: Played for Green Bay, played for the Oakland Raiders.
1: Yes.
2: Yeah, he was
1: Hall
2: the stork.
1: Famer, Ted Hendricks. Right?
2: Oh, yeah.
1: All right, Hannah, what do you got?
4: All right, number five, even though he sucks right now, the Big Dumper, Cal Raleigh.
1: That is a great nickname.
4: It's the Big Dumper. Such a random nickname.
1: Too bad he does stink all of a sudden.
4: And he's on our fantasy team, boys.
2: Yeah. You benched him, though, which is
1: the
2: fine.
1: The Big Dumper.
4: Yeah. Number four, let me go with the Splash Brothers.
1: That's
4: Curry
1: good.
4: Curry and Clay.
1: That's
4: because
1: very good.
4: Because they were unstoppable during that dynasty.
2: Boy, that's good.
4: Number three, the human highlight reel, Patrick Kane, Showtime.
1: You're going with Kaner, Showtime.
4: I Number like that. Two, Cardiac Kemba Walker, that got originated in the UConn game with the iconic step back in MSG against Pittsburgh in 2011. I remember watching that on repeat. Number one, that is still used to define when athletes have an insane run, is Linsanity.
1: Linsanity, very good. I like that. That's good.
4: You can use that for any sport, any time.
1: That's a very good one because it was so short-lived, but it really sticks.
4: Yeah.
1: That's a very good one.
4: And that's why they use it.
2: Yeah. Oh, I got him paid.
4: Yeah.
1: What do you mean, Jeremy Lin?
2: Jeremy Lin ended up getting paid after that little running hitch.
1: Did he?
2: Somebody got signed, yeah.
1: I don't remember that. Jeremy Lin did not play many games in the NBA. A lot less than you maybe think.
2: All right, what's his real name?
1: Jeremy Lin. By the way, Hannah mentioned Splash Brothers. Now I'm thinking of think about all the great duos and threesomes and like all the great hockey lines.
2: Ooh, I can think of some good threesomes too.
1: Man, Run TMC. Remember, York?
2: Oh, yeah.
1: Out in Golden State?
2: Sure.
1: They've had the Splash Brothers and Run TMC.
2: Well, the French Connection.
1: In
2: hockey,
1: Buffalo.
2: I haven't even thought about it. You could do one with hockey.
1: Oh, you could do just hockey.
2: All by itself.
1: The production line.
2: The Clydesdale line.
1: The French Connection in Buffalo.
4: So Jeremy Lin, after his Linsanity run, he signed a 3-year, $25 million with the Houston Rockets, which at the time, not bad.
1: Not bad. How many games in the NBA did he play?
2: 480.
1: He played 480 games?
2: 480.
1: All right, that's
2: games.
1: More than I thought.
4: He was around a little bit. That's why,
1: That
4: know.
1: Is more than I thought. I did not think it was that many.
2: Yeah, so he made $65 million.
1: Well, he got paid. You're right.
2: I mean...
1: You're right.
2: You're talking about 15, 16, 16, 17, 17. You know, he got paid.
1: He definitely played more than I thought then.
2: Yeah.
4: Also,
1: I didn't think he played almost 500 games.
4: Do you guys remember Swaggy P?
1: Yes, of course. Swaggy P's a great one. Swaggy P.
4: But he just kind of sucked, so it's kind of funny.
1: All right, go ahead and ring us up. We'll take some of your calls coming up next.
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10: All right, let's zip through some calls. 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Mike North's going to give us a bonus play in about 15 minutes here. Got an odds couple coming your way later today. It'll be on the app around 1 or so, 1:30. Mike and I will tape after the show. So we'll get you set for the weekend, talk lots of football. Let's start with Julian and Elgin. Go ahead, Julian.
12: It's actually Joe, but the nickname is Julian Marquez, is a UFC fighter, and his nickname is the Cuban Missile Crisis.
10: I like that. That's pretty good for a UFC fighter. Yeah. That's really good. Thanks, Joe.
13: We didn't even think about boxers and or.
10: Boy, I mean, like.
13: Yeah.
10: Well, there are so many.
13: Iron Mike Tyson.
10: Iron Mike.
13: Yeah.
10: Iron Mike Ditka.
13: Yeah.
10: Captain Mark, our buddy who's the pilot for American.
13: Pilot for American.
10: He said he can't call because he's getting ready for a flight. But how about the Duke for John Wayne?
13: Oh, yeah.
10: You know, like, that's why I was trying to think, like, outside of even sports. Like,
13: yeah.
10: You could do this list for an hour with all the great people from history and all the great nicknames. All right, let's go to. I can't talk to. What, Elmer Steve? What is this? For real, Jack?
14: Yeah, it's a name. You can take it.
10: Boy. All right, Stevie boy. Go ahead.
15: All right, first of all, you could have done a top five nicknames for Yurko alone.
10: That's
15: the
10: true.
15: Handsome right-hander. Yeah. My favorite was the entertainer. When he was asking Roger Goodell a question, they call on him, and he goes, John Yurkovich, voice of the people.
10: Voice of the people.
15: Chicago ESPN.
10: The best.
15: It was classic Yurko.
10: The best.
15: And, but mine is Dirty Dick Pidro, and the reason for the name is not what you might think.
10: Okay.
15: It's that he could shave. And an hour later, he'd have a 5 o'clock shadow. So everybody called him Dirty Dick or just Dirt.
10: All right.
13: There you go.
10: Thanks, Steve.
13: There's an education for you.
10: How about Tricky Dick for Nixon?
13: That's right. Oh, yeah.
10: Right? I mean, that's a pretty good nickname.
13: Watergate. Yeah.
14: Peggy's going to be calling in soon.
13: Oh, boy. She'll have something.
10: No, I heard about it because Peggy, first of all, Tricky Dick is his nickname.
13: They dumped her.
14: No, so you can say,
13: they
14: that.
10: Peggy. Well, they shouldn't dump Peggy for that.
13: Well, but Peggy did say something about.
14: She used it as an insult.
10: Well, yeah, that you can't do. Hannah brought me in the.
13: She started talking about double standards. How there's double standards here, and Carmen could talk about his balls all the time.
10: I don't talk about my balls all the time.
13: But that's what she said, and I'm just like. I don't know what to tell you, Pick.
10: Larry Bird doesn't do as much ball handling in a night as you do in an hour. I don't talk about my balls. All right, Hannah made me this cream soda.
13: Are you going to have one now in the middle of our phone segment?
10: Hold on, I'm going to take a sip. Dr. Pepper with half and half, that's what this is?
16: Yeah, there's one French vanilla half and half in there and then a regular one.
10: French vanilla
16: I'm sorry, it might ruin it.

0: Dr. Pepper mixed with alcohol before? Doesn't work as
1: Doesn't
0: well.
1: Doesn't work.
0: You need it as is.
1: It's got to be as
0: 23
1: is.
0: Flavors. Yeah,
2: do you know what can replicate your 23 flavors as Dr. Pepper? Amaretto and Sprite.
1: Really?
2: Amaretto and Sprite. Put in amaretto like a slammer. You do an amaretto, you pour a little Sprite in there, you take it and you get it all the fizzies going.
1: Yeah.
2: And you take that, it tastes like Dr. Pepper.
1: All right.
2: Amaretto and Sprite, guys. You heard it here first.
1: If you want to get a little liquored up and you love the taste of Dr. Pepper,
2: oh,
1: there you go.
2: Man, you'll get hammered at a bit.
1: Tony is in Yorkville. What's up, Tony?
3: Hey, good morning, guys. Love the show.
1: Thank you, man.
2: Thank you.
3: All right, I got three and then another one. I wasn't sure if it falls into that realm, but you got the Crime Dog.
1: Oh, that's good.
2: Yeah, Fred McGriff.
1: Fred McGriff.
3: Nigerian Nightmare.
2: Christian Okoye.
3: That's right. And then you got White Chocolate. I don't know if that was said
1: Excellent.
3: Either.
2: Jason Williams.
1: Excellent. Yeah. All good ones.
3: And then Mike, you're in good hands with Allstud. I don't know if that falls into a nickname, but it's still one of my favorite ones.
1: I do remember that.
3: That's all I got, boys. Love you guys.
1: Thank you, Tony.
2: I don't think any nickname given to you by Chris Berman really counts as a nickname.
1: No.
2: Because O to Be a Millionaire McDowell.
1: Yeah.
2: You know?
1: Everybody got a nickname.
2: O to Be Loved Again McDowell.
1: O to Be Loved Again.
2: Yeah. I mean, you could do 1,000 crazy things there. It doesn't mean it's your nickname. But you knew you made it when Chris Berman gave you a nickname.
1: That's true.
2: Yeah.
1: Mike is in Atlanta. Go ahead, Mike.
4: Yeah, I got a four for you. The Iceman, George Gervin.
1: Yep.
4: Dennis Rodman, The Worm.
1: Excellent.
4: Irvin Magic Johnson and Christopher Mad Dog Russo.
1: Oh, all right. A little love for Mad Dog Russo.
2: Yeah.
1: Boy, Magic Johnson, very good. Very good. Could've when your nickname is just Magic.
2: How about Artie Donovan? Fatso, they called him.
1: They called Art Donovan
2: Art
1: Fatso?
2: Fatso is the title of his book, too.
1: That's pretty good.
2: Yeah, they called him Fatso, Artie Donovan. How about Mean Joe Green?
1: Mean Joe Green.
2: Yeah.
1: Oh,
2: yeah.
1: Boy, oh, boy.
2: Was the Icky Shuffle, was Icky Icky's real name, or was Icky his...
1: Oh, I think Icky was a nickname, don't you think?
2: I would guess, but, you know, it was the Icky Shuffle.
1: Love the Icky Shuffle. Let me look that up.
2: But
1: Icky's got to be
2: Icky could have been his real name.
1: Icky would.
2: I mean, yo... A frustrated mom after a 24-hour labor names her kid Icky. I mean, you know, comes out slathering. You know,
1: How did he spell Icky?
2: I C K E Y. Icky.
1: Yeah, there you go. All right. Albert L. Woods.
2: Okay, so Icky, Icky, Woods. Icky is his nickname.
1: Yeah, Icky's a nickname.
2: All right, so Icky.
1: But it comes up on his pro football. It's like he was so synonymous as that.
2: Yeah.
1: That's how it comes up on his pro football.
2: Yeah.
1: Normally when you put in a nickname, it won't acknowledge it. You have to put in the real name.
2: Jerome Bettis, the boss.
1: The boss. That's a good one, Yerk.
2: The boss for Jerome Bettis, the boss.
1: That's a good one. John's in Knoxville. Go ahead, John.
5: Hey, guys. A couple of them from the 80s. Oil Can Boyd.
1: Excellent.
5: And Rock Rain.
1: Rock Rain's excellent. Those are two very good ones, John. Yes.
2: Yes, yes.
1: Love me some Rock Rain's. Yeah. How about Tom in Arlington Heights? Go ahead, Tom.
6: Carm, I want to give you credit for coming up with John, Duke, Wayne, and Tricky Dick Nixon. You guys are stuck in sports. So, music. Mm. I mean, you got the King of Pop, you got the King of Rock, you got Old Blue Eyes.
1: That's true.
6: But I also do walking tours downtown, so I'm going to give you five great gangster nicknames.
1: All right, I like this. Go ahead.
6: Johnny the Fox Torrio.
1: All right.
6: Al Capone's boss. You had Frank the Enforcer Nitty.
1: Yes.
6: He was the counterpart of Jack Machine Gun McGurn.
1: Excellent.
6: Samuel Nails Morton. And then you got to end with Scarface, which was Capone.
1: Yeah, it was Capone. Yeah, good, Tom. I like it.
2: You could go with Tony Big Tuna Cardo.
1: Absolutely.
2: Tony Big Tuna Cardo and the great Milwaukee Phil Aldarizio.
1: There you go. Yeah. What about, did Giancana have a nickname? I don't remember.
2: He did. I don't have
1: it. Remember, there was Joey the Clown Lombardo.
2: Yeah, Joey
1: there
2: the
1: was,
2: Clown. Boy,
1: the mobsters have the best. It's just like the scene in Goodfellas.
2: Yeah.
1: You just play that. You want to talk about great nicknames. Johnny Roast Beef. Pete the Killer. Right? Fat Andy. Who else? I'm going through the list.
2: Frankie Two Times.
1: Jimmy Two Times. I'm going to go get the papers. Fabulous. The gangsters.

0: know how to give out some nicknames. Let's grab just a couple more. Then we got it. This is a great one. Scott and Valpo, go ahead.
1: Italian Stallion, because you two guys remind me of a couple of meatheads today.
0: That's all it is, my friend.
1: And Rocky II, he's being told to invest in condiments. I don't wear them.
0: That's good, Scotty. Italian Stallion is great. That is a great, great nickname. All right.
2: For that, you get the Croatian Sensation.
0: It's awesome.
2: Which any good Croatian guy coming up, they always say, hey, Croatian Sensation.
0: It's so great. Let's grab one more. Chase has a good one. Go ahead, Chase.
3: Yeah, Allen Iverson, the answer.
0: Love it. Love it. Great nickname. Great player. Good call, Chase. All right. Sorry if we didn't get to you guys. There's some good ones in there. We could literally do an hour's worth
2: day
0: of the great nicknames.
2: I had the Walrus earlier during the walrus, break.
4: Did anyone say the good kid?
0: Yeah, well, the
2: The cornucopia of nicknames that I have for myself.
0: He's got a lot.
2: I've got a plethora of nicknames. Festivities.
0: Johnny 8 Pitch. Festivities. Coconut Mustard.
2: Coconut Mustard, all given to me.
0: He's got a lot of good ones. We'll do a bonus play with Mike North coming up next.
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5: 1:30 or so, you'll get it on the ESPN Chicago app. Mike's got a new pod up, too, because Tommy John died. Mike always does Tommy John. Someone big just died.
6: Oh.
5: You know, and he's got it. Yeah, you know, Tommy John was, you think about the...
6: I wonder if they did one on the Hayden Panettiere when she passed.
5: I don't know. I don't know if Mike's is tuned into Hayden Panettiere.
6: Well, I mean, somebody big did die.
5: That's true, yeah.
6: 36-year-old young lady,
5: You know, when such a cutting-edge surgery that has saved the arms of the countless number of pitchers at this point, all guys going back to Tommy John.
6: Yeah, guys whose careers might have been over and are no longer over now.
5: That's right. Mike joins us for the bonus play on the Yuengling Guest Hotline. What's up, Mikey?
7: Oh, it's great, guys, and great for the plug. Thank you very much, Carmen. John, good to talk to you guys. Yeah, Hayden Panettiere didn't make the cut.
6: Not yet.
7: Don Nelson.
5: Don Nelson,
6: Big pussy.
7: Yeah, Vincent Pastore, big pussy. I turned you guys on. The first thing I heard is I never talked about my balls on the air. So.
6: That's fortunate. You know, Carm's a big fan.
7: Yeah, that's the first thing I heard. And then we went right to the game. I think Milwaukee Phil Alderisi is one of the best nicknames of all time. But you had Sam Moomoo Giancana.
5: There you go. That was it. Yeah.
7: Yeah, that was the one that you guys were looking for. And, of course, Joey the Clown Lombardo. I mean, there had to be a guy in charge of that.
5: Absolutely.
7: I don't think you could just go up and just make up a nickname and then the other guy don't like it. I think they had to go. They probably go overboard and prick your finger. Who knows?
5: That's so good.
7: Anyway, guys, we got some baseball going on here. And, last week we were 1-1 with Yurko and Peggy. But there's a 3 o'clock game today that would be the game of the week.
5: Oh, how about it?
7: Atlanta.
5: Yeah.
7: Atlanta playing Milwaukee today at 3:10, and you got Chris Sale, 12-8 with a 2.16 ERA against the Miz at 12-5, 1.75.
5: What a game.
7: That's as good as it gets.
5: Yeah.
7: Yeah. I did all the charting of it. I'm sorry, you're giving Chris Sale money. As an underdog, I'm going to go with Atlanta today with that. At least two units on the Atlanta Braves playing Milwaukee. And then when you think that the Cubs got it all figured out and they'll gain a game after Atlanta beats Milwaukee today, they're going to run into, I think, a buzzsaw. They've had a very emotional home stretch there. They played excellent baseball. I'm not saying that they can't win this game. That might be a two-wayer, but they're underdogs tonight. Against Seattle, you got Emerson Hancock at 7-7, 3.30 against Matthew Boyd, who, has a heck of a record at 8-2, 4.02. I just think this first night is going to be a toughie. You could either take the Cubs with the +1.5 on the run line, and the Mariners as the favorite. I'm just going to take the Mariners as the favorite here. So I got Atlanta as the underdog today. And the Mariners, who are only 3 games out, folks, in the wild card, because the American League's got about 38 teams eligible now.
5: The AL, we'll talk about it on the show later, too, Mike. Yeah, no, it's a couple. I mean, the AL, it's wild what's happening in the American League. So
7: it's absolutely wide open. So those are my two picks tonight, guys. So, and enjoyed the show so far.
5: Thanks, buddy. We'll talk to you later, all right?
6: Thanks, Mikey.
7: Sounds great, guys.
5: There's Mike North on the Yuengling guest hotline. So Mariners is a short favorite, about a -105 favorite tonight, as the Cubs start that road trip out there. And then, 3:15 today in Milwaukee, Sale versus Mizorowski. How about that?
6: Yeah.
5: That's a dream matchup right there.
6: I'll tell you, that's a doozy.
5: The two favorites for Cy Young, but really it's Mizrowski. He's like minus 700 right now. Chris Sale's about 8-1. Mizrowski's going to end up winning that award. But yeah, those are your two shortest prices for the NL Cy Young Award.
6: ML.
5: And they're going at it today in Milwaukee. And I don't know why they're playing at 3:15 in the afternoon. But
6: I don't know either.
5: That's a doozy.
6: Coincides with the Arsenal-Coventry match.
5: Which is the start of the EPL season.
6: Start of the EPL season today at 2 o'clock.
5: It's Carmen and York back in 2 minutes.
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5: Preseason game number 2 tomorrow night right here on your home for Bears football. Unfortunately, the starters on both sides aren't going to see action here. But we've got all the bells and whistles for you like a regular game. You're going to get the 3-hour network pregame with Waddle, Sylvie, and Dion starting at 3 o'clock tomorrow. 6 o'clock will be the kick. Yurko and Hoodie are going to do postgame. And, of course, on the call, Jeff Joniak, Tom Thayer. And on the sideline, Jason McKee, former Bear Jason McKee, who joins us each and every week to talk football, to talk Bears. He's on the Yuengling guest hotline. He's brought to you by Flight by Yuengling, the next generation of light beer. J-Mac, it's great to have you back, my friend. I know you're not in Cincinnati yet. You're going first thing in the morning because you have coaching duties tonight. If people don't know, Jason McKee is the coach at Carmel Mundelein. High school football kicking off tonight. I understand you guys have, well, first of all, you and Joniak have to be trash talking here. Joniak's a Hersey grad, is he not?
13: He knows better than to trash talk me. I'll body slap him. So he's had a zipper on his lips all week. He's not going to say anything.
5: I love it. Now, I heard, is this true? J-Mac's team is playing Hersey tonight. They got a pretty impressive quarterback prospect, I heard, at Hersey. He's going to Kentucky or something. Is that right?
13: Yeah, they do. Really, really talented athlete and, you know, quarterback who can play the position at a high level. Really understands how to dissect defenses, has the skill set to be really good. And, we're looking forward to the challenge tonight.
5: How are you guys looking? How was summer camp, and how are you looking for this season?
13: It's been good. We have a young team, but a young team with experience and talent. A lot of guys that played as sophomores and started last year. So looking forward to seeing them take the next step, another year of development under their belt, and then more challenges ahead. We got a tough schedule. There's a lot of great teams in Chicagoland, and we have you know, one of the tougher schedules in the state, but we always do. So we're looking forward to the challenge and getting things kicked off tonight.
5: All right. Good luck tonight. Then it's off to Cincinnati for Jason. He'll be on the broadcast tomorrow. Thoughts on training camp so far? We haven't talked to you yet. You know, and I know you're busy with what you're doing coaching wise, but you're up there a lot. You've got eyes on what's happening up at Halas Hall. What have you thought about the way training camp has gone so far?
13: Yeah, I think it's been a little weird this year due to the weather. You know, the weather has been really impacting training camp. But I think, you know, I think the coaching staff and Coach Johnson has really stuck to the process in terms of, you know, being detail oriented in practice, right? The level of intensity at practice, the physicality at practice. We're able to have those live periods and things like that. And that's what you need, you know, from your football team. You can't go into a season saying, hey, our identity, we're going to be a physical football team. You're not practicing that way, right? That's all coach speak. Yeah. And it won't show on the football field. So, you know, I think training camp's gone really well. I think the one glaring thing that I see from this team that's a little bit different from last year is just overall team speed. And that's just not on the offensive side of the ball. That's on the defensive side of the ball as well. You know, you bring in Devin Bush, a linebacker that can fly around. You got more speed on the back end when you brought in Dylan Thieneman. Malik Muhammad's another, you know, he's playing nickel, but he's got a lot of speed. So it was evident that speed in the preseason game, but it's also been evident throughout these practices during training camp.
5: All right, so is the defense going to be better? I'm glad you went there, and you're so right about the speed element that they added. They took the ball away last year. That was great, and they thrived on that. But we know they weren't a very good defense, and it kind of feels like they're going to have to be a little bit better, especially in terms of rushing the passer. Will they be better this year?
13: I hope so. I think with, you know, the lack of pass rush or the lack of being able to disrupt the quarterback obviously puts a lot of stress on that secondary. And now you have a secondary that's missing Kobe Bryant. Mm-hmm. We still don't know what Kyler Gordon's status is. You got a rookie in Dylan Thieneman who's going to be out there. You're trying to find out who the other safety is, right? You've got a guy in Jalen Johnson who, you know, can be a guy and has been a guy, but can Tyreek Stevenson be the other guy? So a lot of question marks on this defense, and it all starts up front. If you can get pressure and bring disruption to that quarterback, well, then you have a chance. If you can't get home and you're not affecting the quarterback, it's going to be a long season.
6: And the guy they expect to make that step is Booker at one of those defensive end positions. How's he looked during camp?
13: Booker's looked good. He put on some weight. He still looks explosive. You know, a lot of guys, when they're trying to put on weight, they lose a step. But, you know, I think his first step is still not going to say elite, but still good. I think there's still a lot of development with Booker. Obviously, he has the measurables and talent. Now it's just, you know, honing in on that talent, locking in on your fundamentals, and then going out there and producing.
5: So how about Caleb Williams, who I think visibly looks a little leaner? You know, he talked when camp started about how he lost a little weight. And I think he does look like a slightly leaner, almost like more muscular. I don't know what it is. I mean, I noticed it yesterday for some reason. I'm like, man, it's no joke. He does look a little bit leaner. He talked about the things that he wants to do to progress and make another leap from, you know, where he went year one to year two. What do you think for Caleb? What are you seeing? And how hopeful are you that he's going to be even better in 2026?
13: Yeah, even speaking with him on the sideline in the fourth quarter of the first preseason game, I think he's confident. And not saying he wasn't confident last year. I think he's more confident in terms of his understanding of the system. Second year in the system, you know, you look at things last year, he's just really learning how to call a play.
5: Yeah.
13: He's really just really playing from under center. A lot of things that he didn't necessarily do in college. So I think him having that confidence, understanding the plays, understanding the offense in its totality, and understanding where his chess pieces are at, you know, on the field. So when you're not out there thinking a lot, you can play faster. And it's scary to say, right? We saw Caleb last year, you know, play really well at times, and then he was non-existent at times. And I think that's because there was that learning curve of him understanding this offense and him understanding, you know, what he had to do per play that was called. Now, him having a firm understanding and knowing the offense, I think he's going to go out there and play faster. So that's the goal. It all runs through him. Obviously, there's a lot of pieces on this offense, but if he's going to be an elite quarterback in his league, he has to be a true multiplier and elevate the play of all the guys around him.
5: I think this is going to be a top three, top four offense. I'm that excited for it. I'm that bullish on it. When you hear Ben Johnson talk about being explosive and scoring points and setting records, what do you think when you hear the coach talk that way, J-Mac?
13: I mean, I love it. And I love, you know, Coach Johnson, like, obviously he's going to wear his emotions on his sleeves. And we've seen that time and time again. But you can say that, but my biggest question marks is still this wide receiver room, right? You lose DJ Moore, a veteran that brought that veteran presence in that locker room. And then let's keep it real. You got a lot of guys in that receiver room that's unproven. You know, Rome Badunze is still unproven. Luther Burton, unproven. Jahdae Walker made some big plays in the playoffs, still unproven for a season in its entirety, right? You bring in Khalif Raymond, who's a vet who was with Ben Johnson in Detroit. But, hey, it's a new system, and can he, you know, be that guy that to bring about that experience that helps, you know, aid the development of this receiving core as a whole? So still a lot of question marks with the receiving core. Yes, we talk about Colston Loveland and how great he can be. Is he it? But can he do it in a year two where he's not an unknown? Everybody knows about his skill set and how he can change a game now. So, you know, a lot of question marks that have to be answered in that receiver room along with the tight ends.
5: He's not sneaking up on anybody. No. The Bears aren't going to sneak up on anybody either, right?
6: That's right.
5: That's just coming off the season they came off of.
13: Yeah, I mean, you go from doing the hunting and now you're the hunted, right? Everybody is looking up at you at the end on the NFC North because you won it last year. So you're not going to sneak up on anybody. You're going to get everybody's best shot, right? Everybody's been talking about the Bears this offseason, how great Coach Johnson is, how great Caleb is, how great this team's going to be. Well, hey, all that's just, you know, hearsay. You got to go out there and prove it on the grass or on the turf.
5: Yeah.
13: Wherever you're playing, you got to go out there and put it on display.
6: What's a realistic type of improvement for Caleb Williams when it comes to his completion percentage? I'd love him to be at 67%, something like that. But he was at 58% last year. What's realistic?
13: Yeah, I think, you know, I don't really necessarily have a percentage number, but I think the thing that you saw that really hurt his completion percentage is when you have a young quarterback, right, the first thing a young quarterback wants to do is throw the ball deep. He didn't want to take the layups. He didn't want to take the checkdowns. He didn't want to play within the progression of that passing concept that's called, right? And a lot of times what they don't realize is these checkdowns, these layups can turn into explosive plays, right? If I give my receiver, like they always say, a runner's ball, well, then he has the opportunity to take that 10-yard pass and turn it into an explosive, into a 40-yard pass. So, and your completion percentage goes up because it's a more accurate pass. So those are things that I think Caleb will have a more firm understanding of within this offense, is playing within the system, understanding the structure of the defense, what they're giving you, and taking those layups and checkdowns when they're presented.
5: All right. Good having you back, buddy. And good luck tonight. Safe travels tomorrow. We'll talk to you next week.
13: Thanks, guys. Have a good day.
5: See you, Jason. There's Jason McKee, a high school football kicking off around the state.
6: Yep.
5: Obviously, this weekend, and Carmel Mundelein has that game against Hersey. That is the alma mater of one Jeff Joniak.
6: They got the number one, number two teams playing Mount Carmel against East St. Louis.
5: Is that this weekend?
6: Yeah, all-time victories in the state.
5: Wow, what a way to
6: East
5: kick
6: St.
5: it off.
6: East St. Louis and Mount Carmel. East St. Louis number one, Mount Carmel's number two.
5: Holy
6: cow. Kicking it off, kid.
5: High school football's back.
6: That's
5: it.
6: Football's
5: high school, college right around the corner. Pros in 3 weeks. Unbelievable. And J-Mac will be with us each and every week. He's on the Yingling guest hotline. And he's brought to you by Flight by Yingling. I want to play, you know what we didn't play yet?
6: What didn't we play?
5: Jordan Love was on Rich Eisen's show earlier this week.
6: Was he?
5: Yeah, I want to play a few things from that. The disappointing finish to the Packers season. What they expect for 2026.
6: A bounce back,
5: yeah. I want to play some of that coming up. We'll continue to talk Bears.
6: Well, they
5: Bears
6: got into the playoffs.
5: Friday.
6: They got into the playoffs because of the bye, right? Wasn't it the bye that allowed them to get into the playoffs?
5: What do you mean the bye, York?
6: Not the bye, the tie.
5: The tie, yes.
6: What am I
5: talking about? Yes.
6: The tie.
5: Yes.
6: That tie against the Dallas Cowboys last year.
5: That's correct.
6: Allowed them to be able to get in, so.
5: That is correct. Remember, they lost five in a row, right?
6: They got in by the hair of their chinny chin chin.
5: Yes, they did.
6: Yes.
5: And then they blew the huge lead to the Bears. We'll play that coming up. It's Carmen and York. We'll be right back.
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1: Country Financial. Jordan Love was a guest earlier this week with Rich Eisen, and he talked about a few things. I want to play a couple things here real quick. He talked about the Packers trying to take back the division after the Bears were the champs a year ago. The Bears were 2-4 with the third best point differential in the division and somehow won it. Sure. That is a bit of an oddity. The Lions and Packers both had, did I just say run differential? I'm sorry. I'm still in baseball season.
2: You are.
1: Excuse me. The Lions and the Packers both had a better point differential.
2: Point differential, yes.
1: Then the Bears. The Bears had a 2-4 record and still won it. So Jordan Love talked about taking back the division this year.
19: You do know the coach that's coming in has been giving your coach the swim move a couple times at the handshake line, right? You're aware of that, Jordan?
1: Yeah, man, I've seen clips. But, you know, it's all about handling business. Obviously, that's any week, any team that's coming into town. And obviously, I think our mindset, it always starts with the NFC North and handling this in the division.
19: Yes.
1: And that is, you know, our number one goal is going out there and winning the division. You know, something we haven't done in a while. So, you know, the Bears won the division last year. And obviously, it's something that we got to go take back. And, you know, it starts week one. We got the Vikings to open up the season. And like you mentioned, week five would be a good test. So it's something that we'll be ready for. And, you know, every week is something that is a new journey, a new chapter, a new challenge to be able to lock in on. And like I said, it's all about going to handle the business in the NFC North. Week five that he mentioned, that's the first Bears-Packer game. Yeah, and Rich started that whole thing with the Ben Johnson-Matt LaFleur rivalry. Here's Jordan Love talking about the ending of last season, Yerk.
19: The way your team finished last year, the way you've the way the losses piled up, and I understand there were injuries, and I understand what did happen, but that taste that's in your mouth, and I imagine the rest of the organization, is that a chip on your shoulder coming into the season? What is it?
1: Definitely a chip. You know, like you mentioned, just the way we ended the season, you know, losing a lot of our last games, obviously the playoff loss, it just leaves a sour taste in your mouth. So I think the mindset for us when we got back to OTAs and obviously starting training camp is finished. Every day we got to find ways to be at our best. You know, as the practice goes on and the days get longer and longer, you got to find ways to improve and still be at your best and still lock in with the mindset of finishing the day. So it's something that we're focused on this year. But like you said, it won't show up until we get out there on the field week one and get into these games and obviously late in the season to be able to see how well we can finish.
8: Five straight losses. They never lost after they never won after Micah got hurt in that Denver game. And they had a lead in that Denver game. They had a lead twice against the Bears. They blew it both times. And the playoff game for them had to sting badly. Yeah. It was great for us.
20: Oh, it stung the
8: Packer fans. It had to sting for them.
20: It stung the Packer fans.
8: Oh, yeah. And it had to sting for Jordan Love and Matt LaFleur. I'll give you the Wild Fork Foods wild stat of the day. All right?
20: I'm ready.
8: So if you guys remember in that game, Jordan Love had over 300 yards passing. He had four passing touchdowns. He had zero interceptions. He posted a quarterback rating of 103, and he lost. That stat line has been reached. That line, okay? You've got at least 300 yards passing, at least four touchdowns, no turnovers, and a quarterback rating of 103 or better. That stat line has only been reached 13 times in the history of the NFL and AFL playoffs. Only 13 times, Yerk. Love was just the third player to ever lose such a playoff game. It happened to Alex Smith after the 2013 season. And it happened to Josh Allen, most famously, in the Arrowhead loss, remember?
20: Yeah.
8: In the overtime game. After, that was the 2021 playoffs. It was January 22. It was the 2021 postseason. So it's Jordan Love, Alex Smith, and Josh Allen. That is the only times those numbers have been hit.
20: Yeah.
8: And you lose. You don't expect to lose a game like that when your quarterback plays that way.
20: No, you don't.
8: A quick aside, Josh Allen has done that twice. He's the only player to ever do it twice in the postseason to hit all those markers. It's pretty impressive. The other guys that do it are Bart Starr, Daryl LaMonica, Steve Young, Peyton Manning, Kurt Warner, Aaron Rodgers, Matt Ryan, Patrick Mahomes, and Dak Prescott. So it's a pretty impressive list of quarterbacks. But to lose a game like that, you just don't expect. There's your Wild Fork Foods wild stat of the day. Packers have the Packers are going to be good. This division is going to be brutally tough again, man. I think the Packers have a bad taste in their mouths, Yerk. I think the Lions do too. And I know we're both pretty high on the Lions. Look, I'm picking the Bears to make the playoffs. I think the Lions are the team to beat in the division. What do you think?
20: Well, I've said it right away. I think the Lions win this division. There's no gray area to me. And if you take a look at the three tough games that the first place team inherits, Seattle.
8: Yep.
20: I think it's Jacksonville.
8: Yes.
20: And I think it's are we playing the South this year? I'm trying to remember.
8: No, it's Carolina's obviously on the schedule.
20: Yeah, Carolina's on the schedule. I'm just trying to remember who we play in the NFC.
8: It is, why am I blanking right now? Hold on, let me look. I got so much going on in my brain.
20: I think the AFC, we've got the East. But yeah, I think Jacksonville's the bonus play. Seattle's the bonus play.
8: It is, it is the South, yes.
20: So we play the South, so it would be Carolina. It's Jacksonville, it's Seattle, and another game that we inherit because we played the first-place team in three other divisions to make up the finality of the contract. Because you play six in your division. You play 4-4.
8: Right.
20: And then you play three is the next thing. Three other first-place teams.
8: The three first-place teams, yes.
20: So we play the first-place team. Detroit plays the last-place team.
8: They play the last-place team.
20: And guess what? Those games that they get to play against the last-place teams, they'll go 3-0 in.
8: You know who it is for the Bears? It's the Philly game.
20: Yeah, Philadelphia. Thank you.
8: It's the Philly game.
20: Yeah.
8: So the Bears have to play the Eagles again. The Eagles are going to be salty.
20: Well, you think they'll be a little upset? Did you see what Darnell Wright? I saw some of that game again. What he did to Jalen Carter.
8: It was unbelievable.
20: Oh, my heavens.
8: Well, that's
20: I never seen a guy. He looked like Superman that day because he was flying the hell out of there.
8: That's great.
20: And I'm talking about Jalen Carter. horizontal flying through the air. He's a better player than that.
8: Now, the Bears get that game at home, but yeah, the Eagles are going to be hungry to.
20: Yeah, but that's going to be a tough game.
8: Oh, yeah.
20: You know, especially there's going to. All you got to do is play that game for your guys. Here it is. This is what they did to us last year, fellas.
8: Exactly.
20: This is what they did to us last year.
8: Yeah, so that's.
20: So that's why I got it. If they go. If the Bears go 1-2, they go 3-0 in those three tough games. The Seattle game's in Seattle.
8: Yes, they have to go to Seattle. Yes.
20: All right. I mean, that's an advantage that they have. And I'm banking on the Bears doing better in the division.
8: They have to. They absolutely have to.
20: And they have to play Detroit better. They've got to specifically play Detroit better. Because they were 0-2 against Detroit last year.
8: They were. So. Look, I that's another stat that I gave you guys. Look, since 1990, there are only two teams to ever win their division at 2-4.
20: Yeah.
8: It doesn't happen.
20: It doesn't happen.
8: Two teams, the Bears and the Kansas City Chiefs, and I think Herm Edwards last year. Herm Edwards, I think the next year they really struggled and he got fired mid-year. It was like 2010 or 2011 when Herm was there, before Andy got there. It's one Chiefs team and the Bears last year to be below 500 and to win a division. At that, you can't do that again. And so they absolutely have to be better. And they are going to be the hunted here a little bit. And Green Bay's got a bad taste in its mouth, York, the way the season ended. Five straight losses.
20: Uneasy is the head that wears the crown. But I do think with Ben Johnson, there's a focus there.
8: That's what I think.
20: With Caleb. And again, this team got better all year last year.
8: Yep.
20: I anticipate them getting better also this year.
8: Yeah.
20: Offseason, the whole thing, coming together as a unit. I anticipate them being better this year. And they might not have as good of a record and still play better. Do you know what I'm saying?
8: Yes.
20: That might also happen.
8: Let me correct what I said, too, because it wasn't. I just wanted to look at my notes to make sure. It wasn't 1990. Forgive me. It's the current division alignment. That's when I went back and I looked at this. I went back to the current division alignment, which goes back to 2002. All right. Mm-hmm. So that's 192 division winners, you guys. Two have had a losing record in their division and won it. The 2010 Kansas City Chiefs and our beloved Bears last year.
20: 2025 Bears.
8: So that's 20 plus years of this division alignment. It's 192 division winners and only twice. So you can't do that again. It's not going to happen. You cannot be 2-4 in this division again.
20: No, you've got to be
8: better. And expect to win it.
20: You've got to be better.
8: Yes. Yeah, 100%.
20: And that's where we hope the Bears are going to be. Better in the division, won't win as many of the other games. They're 9-2 out of the division, 2-4 in the division.
8: Yeah.
20: They're not going to go 9-2 again this year, guys. Sorry, it's not going to happen.
8: But I'm with you. My confidence level is high for this team still because of the coach.
20: Yeah.
8: And I think the quarterback's going to get even better. And that has to happen, too.
20: Give me a reason to believe. He's given me a reason to believe. Yes.
8: I think the coach and quarterback have given
20: us a combo, all a reason
8: to believe.
20: Yeah.
8: And that it's going to be a special tandem. And I think Ben is definitely special. I really do. God, I hope we're not wrong.
20: Right.
8: Please, Yurko, please.
20: He's special.
8: Please.
20: I like him.
8: Let it be that we're not wrong. Let it be that he's like Sean McVay. Please.
20: Let him be like Sean Payton.
8: I'll take Sean Payton.
20: Damn right you will. I think Jacksonville walks back a little bit.
8: I think they probably do too.
20: Denver walks back a little bit.
8: I think New England walks back maybe a little bit.
20: Oh, yeah.
8: But, you know, again, that doesn't mean they won't be good. You're going to walk back a little bit from 14 wins probably, right? You're not playing as easy of a schedule.
20: Mm-hmm.
8: So I do think there are, and those are teams on the schedule for the Bears.
20: Yes.
8: Listen, the three most prime regression candidates are probably the Bears, the Patriots, and the Jaguars.
20: Yeah.
8: Right?
20: Yeah, and Denver. Four.
8: Denver.
20: I put all four on there.
8: Yeah.
20: All four to come back a little bit. Just you don't want to be the one that drops the worst.
8: That's what you don't want to be.
20: You don't want to be that one.
8: Who's going to be the one that drops out of it?
20: Yeah.
8: Would it be Jayville? If you had a guess out of that group, who would it be?
20: Jayville.
8: I think you're right.
20: Or New England.
8: Yeah, but I still think New England might be pretty good. I mean, like they added A.J. Brown and I think Drake May's good.
20: They may have added a headache is what they may
8: have. Yeah, but like in the first year, he's a headache in year three, isn't he? Once he starts to complain. He'll probably be pretty good for
20: them.
8: Once he doesn't catch
20: a ball in a game, good luck.
0: I mean, they added Brown and they added Romeo Doubs, too.
8: They did. Romeo Doubs is there now.
0: Yeah, he's not bad.
8: I think it's Jacksonville, Yerk, from the 13-4 mark to maybe missing the playoffs.
20: They won 9 in a row last year.
8: I know. I think Denver and New England are too good. I believe.

0: even Ben Johnson and Caleb. And so I think the Bears are going to make it back. Even if that means 10-7 in a wild card, I think they're making it back. I think out of those, and you, I think you identified the four. If I had to pick one that's going to fall back, is it farthest or furthest?
1: One's a degree of something, and the other one, I saw the movie.
0: I think it's Jayville.
1: Remember the movie?
0: Yeah.
1: Finding Forrester.
0: Yes. Great movie. Yeah. Sneaky good little movie.
1: Further and farther. One's a degree of this and
0: that's right.
1: Distance or this or that. I forget exactly what it is.
0: Scott in Tennessee wants to propose a football rule change to us. Go ahead, Scott.
2: I hate the time clock in football. Let's go. Why can't they just play innings? For 1.5, you get 9 possessions. And if you can't win the game, the football game is over. You know, keep the play clock, but you take out the time clock.
1: Oh, and just do possession.
0: He's saying just do possession. But what's wrong? But Scott, let me ask you this. What's wrong with the way it is now? Like, is it really broken? Does that need to be fixed?
2: Well, you see a football game, they start off first quarter, whoever gets the ball first, they run 8 minutes off the time clock in the first quarter. You know, 8 minutes is gone and only one possession is taking place. Well, you know?
0: All right.
2: You know, they used to, the clock used to stop when they ran out of bounds, right? Yes. Go out of bounds, the clock stops and they start back up. Now they go out of bounds, they start back up 5-6 later, the clock's running again.
0: Well, not in end of half situations.
1: Right,
0: obviously.
1: But he's right.
0: But yeah, he's right.
1: He used to, when it went out of bounds, he used to stop the clock.
0: Now it's in the final five minutes?
1: Yeah, I think it's of the second half, final 2 minutes of the first half.
0: I think that's right. Yeah, I think that's right. Yeah. All right, Scotty. I mean, Scott's proposing, I don't think it needs changing,
1: but I do think there's more than 9 possessions in a game, though.
0: Usually.
1: So, like, if you want at least 9 possessions, I think you get that in pretty much every NFL game.
0: I would guess 10 is about average, don't you think? Isn't about 10 possessions?
1: Well, I used to check it out. You can go back and take a look and just count how many times each team has the ball,
0: Part of the strategy there, though, is if you can march down the field and matriculate the ball and take off 7-8 minutes, you know, you're kind of doing your job in a sense, right?
1: Yeah. Like keeping the ball. The best... you get a number one offense in town.
0: The best
1: way to stop it is to keep your offense on the field and keep them off the
0: keep
1: field.
0: It, that's exactly right. Yeah. All right, it's Carmen and Yurk. We'll do a brunch rush coming up next.
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0: Brunch rush time, and somebody's going to win a gift card here coming up to dine at an outstanding restaurant. I don't know which one.
21: Jim and Pete's would be that restaurant.
1: Oh, Jim and Pete's.
0: Classic. Jim and Pete's on North Avenue.
1: That is a classic.
0: Right there in Restaurant Row. Thank you so much to Jim and Pete's and the great people at the Village of Elmwood Park.
1: That's
0: from
1: right.
0: First-class events to unforgettable food, Elmwood Park is where community and flavor come right. together. Once you're here, you get it. All right, Jack.
1: Home of Mayor Skip.
0: Home of Mayor Skip. Take it away, Jack.
21: Mike Clay at ESPN.com released his ranking, the rankings of each positional group in the NFL. So he ranked the quarterbacks, like as a group for each team. He ranked the running backs. He ranked the wide receivers, the tight ends, the O-line, yada, yada, yada. And on the defensive side, the one that stood out to me for the Chicago Bears was the wide receiver ranking, where the Bears ranked, any guesses?
1: Third.
0: No.
1: Eighth.
21: Well, let's try the opposite end of the spectrum.
0: 20th.
21: 24th for the wide receiver group. And as I go through it, I think the Bears are higher than 24th. There are teams on here that the Bears have a better wide receiver core than. I don't know just how far off he is, though. It's a little because I'll put it this way. The Bears receiving core, in my eyes, has an extremely high ceiling.
0: Extremely.
21: And we believe that because we've seen it. But I could see from how a national perspective how you could be a little wary about the Bears receiving core. Like, now, if Roma Dunze is what he was at the first half of last year and Luther Burden shows his potential again, they're going to have one of the best receiving cores in the league.
0: Yeah, I mean, but Jason McKee just told us he's, you know, still wants some questions to be answered too about the receiving core. I don't think J-Mac was as high on it. Not that he's not high on it, but I think I'm a little bit more convinced. And he's like, yeah, let's slow down. We're not exactly sure yet. Luther is only going into his second year, and he's not going to be as much of an unknown. DJ Moore is gone. I think they're going to be okay. I think they're going to be very good.
1: As do I. You know, for JSN to kind of see the light up in Seattle, they had to get rid of Tyler Lockett, and they got rid of the other guy, Metcalf.
0: DK Metcalf, yeah.
1: So they knew what they had.
0: They knew what they, and they were right.
1: But they had to get rid of some guys that have done some really good things for them.
0: Yeah.
1: They moved on from these guys. They're like, oh my, look what we did. We moved on from these guys. And then what happened? Then JSN came on the scene and just went absolutely crazy.
0: I'll give you a few Bear stats.
1: Go ahead.
0: From the Bible, Yurk, as we get ready. You already know this one because we talked about it a lot throughout the course of the offseason. 97 qualified wide receivers in 2025. And this is not rookies. This is 97 qualified wide receivers in the NFL in 2025. Luther Burden was third in yards per route run at 2.69. Only Puka Nacua and JSN were better. He was third. Colston Loveland, you ready?
1: I'm ready.
0: Out of all the receivers in the NFL last year with at least 70 targets, okay, so this is tight ends.
1: Targets.
0: This is targets. This is as a group. It's not just wide receivers or just tight ends. This is all the players.
1: Anybody who's been targeted.
0: Anybody who was targeted at least 70 times last year. Colston Loveland was sixth in EPA per target. He was a plus 0.51. He was a half point.
1: Half point.
0: Per target. You want to know the players better? Stephon Diggs, Puka, George Pickens, Alec Pierce, and Jameson Williams. That's it.
1: That's it.
0: So Carmen
1: believes in his stats. These come from the football Bible.
0: I think these guys are good. I think they are going to continue to be very good.
1: Do we have a sponsor for the football Bible?
0: No.
1: By Borders.
0: Books. I think Borders is out of business.
1: They're coming back. Something's coming back.
0: Barnes & Noble's still
1: hanging place, in our old, by our old place over there?
0: Yeah.
1: On Randolph there in State?
0: That was a Borders.
1: It was a Borders, but some other bookstore's coming back in there.
0: Really?
1: Yeah, I saw it on the news the other day.
0: I didn't know that.
1: Channel 7, yeah.
0: It's funny, the mom and pop bookstores survived what everybody thought was going to be their demise.
1: Yeah.
0: That the big box stores were going to take them over, and that's not true. Like the Borders, I don't even think Borders exists anymore. And Barnes & Noble has really scaled back over the years. You know, the mom and pop, the little mom and pop store survived more. We buy everything online now.
1: What you do?
0: I mean, I don't, but I buy a fair amount. I know people that like only buy stuff online on Amazon.
1: Yeah. Antisocial.
0: Yes.
1: You just go to the store to meet your neighbors sometimes, you know? That's where you bump into your neighbors.
21: Carmen. I'm having a bit of a thing here because I'm trying to get this new Madden game with Caleb Williams on the cover. And everywhere in stores, it's not available around us because everybody wants the Caleb Williams cover.
0: Yeah.
21: I'm looking right now to see if I can go after work, and everywhere I look, it's like one left in stock.
0: Really?
21: Better hurry.
0: So where have you checked with Target?
21: Target, Best Buy, GameStop. All the big ones.
2: I told him to buy it online because it'll be there tomorrow with Amazon Prime.
0: Why don't you buy it online?
2: He needs it today.
21: I want it today. And I also, it's Friday night. I have plans to play this game. Also,
0: are your Friday plans? You're staying in the
21: Playmat? I'll go out. But I have a couple hours after work freed up. I want to get the game. I want to play the game.
1: I hear they got free cookies at the bakery, too.
0: You talk about a generation, like a difference in generations. This is what you're doing on a Friday night. I mean, if I ever would have said I'm going to stay in on a Friday and play video games when I was his age. I mean, we went out.
2: Jack's an outlier. I'm with you guys.
0: Right?
21: I mean, the other thing is, there's something special about going in and buying the game. Feeling the cover and seeing the awesomeness and purchasing the game that I worked my hard-earned money towards. I want to make this purchase.
0: You know where I'm going tonight? Our buddy Todd Stein, our chef from one of our many chef friends. Yeah. He's got his new place opening up in Highwood, Juniper.
1: Juniper.
0: I'm going up there tonight. Juniper. Sylvie's going, I think, too. Sylvie's taking the family when he's off the air later.
1: Juniper.
0: Going tonight, yeah. I look over. Yurko's looking at the weather maps in Europe. I'm looking at him, looking at the weather.
1: I'm trying to see. I'm making a wager on Arsenal Coventry. I got to make sure there's no rain in Highbury. I mean, what do you expect me to do? Do you want me to make an intelligent wager or an idiotic wager?
2: Is Jack's Brunchos that bad?
0: I look over there. He's got Europe on the map. He's got the Doppler radar for Europe on the map. Jack, what else?
1: I'm an international man, okay? I don't just concentrate on Highwood and Naperville and wherever the hell you live. Western Springs.
0: There you go. Go on. What else, Jack?
21: All right.
1: No, you get lippy with me. I swear to the heavens.
21: I'm going
1: to
21: list some of the teams that Mike Clay has receiving corps better than the Bears. And I want
0: you're really hung up on this.
21: A little bit.
0: All right.
21: I am.
0: Go ahead.
21: Washington. Stephon Diggs, Terry McLaurin.
0: No, I think the Bears are better.
21: Really? Those are two very good receivers.
0: Stephon Diggs is getting old. Stephon
21: Diggs
0: had
21: 1,000 yards last season.
0: And if you were paying attention to the stat I just gave, he led the NFL in EPA per target last year. But no, and I like Terry McLaurin. I think the Bears' room is better.
21: Arizona, Michael Wilson and Marvin Harrison Jr.
0: Is Marvin going to break out?
21: I think they have a lot of the same questions that they have about Marvin Harrison.
0: I think the Bears are better.
21: Philadelphia, Devontae Smith and Mekhi Lemon.

0: maybe I'm being homerish on that one.
1: I will say, though, I can understand from a national perspective why the Bears, not that they're as low as it, maybe they should be like 16 or 17. Because I can see how you, from a national perspective, you see, okay, DJ Moore was your wide receiver one, which wasn't the case at all times. You have Luther, who, you know, you're looking at his potential, but it hasn't been there long enough. And then you have Adunze, who was hurt last year, the whole my foot is never going to be back to normal thing.
0: Yeah,
1: and then you need to count on him having kind of a breakout year. So I can see that from an outside perspective. However, I agree fully that people here don't. That's the least of the Bears' worries that I have personally.
0: I don't know. I might be drinking the Kool-Aid here on this offense.
2: The only thing I'm worried about is left tackle position.
0: That's what I'm worried about.
1: Right.
2: Can they get a pass rush? Will Jalen Johnson come back?
0: Who else is the guy that he once was?
3: Jacksonville. Brian Thomas, Parker Washington.
0: Brian Thomas had a weird year last year. I mean, he didn't follow up his rookie campaign with as dynamic of a year. Parker Washington is sneaky good. I will say that.
2: You're high on the
0: Bears. I need
2: Bears
0: to recuse
2: receivers.
0: Myself here, maybe, because in my mind, I'm like, no, Bears are better. Bears are better. Maybe I'm nuts.
2: No, I think
3: Atlanta, Drake London, and Jahan Dotson.
0: Now that I would agree with. I would agree with Atlanta being ranked higher.
2: Jahani.
0: Do you guys?
3: I think so. Drake London's better. Drake London's the top 10 receiver.
0: Yes.
2: Yeah. The problem with Drake London is who's going to throw him the football.
0: Well, that's true. Might be Tua throwing the football.
2: Like Justin Jefferson. I think we all agree that Justin Jefferson is stud. He couldn't get service last year.
0: Yeah.
2: And if you're a receiver without service, it's a terrible, terrible feeling.
0: But now we're getting in an area where I could say, okay, maybe that's why I'm with Hannah. The Bears should be not where they are, but I think there's five teams on there that you rattled off that the Bears are better. Where's who?
3: So
1: Houston.
3: We were looking at the list this morning, me and Hannah, and San Francisco is ranked both 16th and 17th on the list, and Houston's not listed, so we're kind of
0: thinking there's a mistake.
3: Houston is supposed to be 16th or
1: 17th. Instead.
0: Houston just lost. Jaden Higgins just got
1: Did he tear his ACL? Yeah, he did.
0: Yeah. Oof.
1: Because I watched the game last night, I was asking that this morning. I feel like they could be switched with the Bears in this
0: boy.
1: List.
0: Yeah, I mean, that's a big loss for them. I mean, Nico's a stud, and if Tank Dell can come back from that injury, but that might be a lot to ask. But that's a big loss, losing Higgins. All right, anything else?
3: No, that's it. That's the Brunch Rush.
0: We got two things to give away in the next 12 minutes. Let's do Elmwood Park here. Jim and Pete's caller 10. You win. 312-332-3776. And there's still one thing to give away because we gave out a Wild Fork Foods wild stat of the day. So stick around for that. Plus, Yurko's going to give you keys coming up next.
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10: Right,
11: keys.
10: We
11: you can't do keys to the Bears game. The starters aren't playing.
10: Starters aren't playing. I'm not wasting my
13: time.
10: There
13: is a Bears game.
10: Jack made me waste my time last week doing the Bears thing because nobody's playing. So
11: don't make him waste
10: keys
11: time.
10: To Yurko winning the Calcutta.
11: Keys. Tell everybody the Calcutta. That's your,
10: it's
11: club.
10: The tournament we're playing this week. Three-man team, Stableford scoring system.
11: Nobody knows what the Stableford scoring system
10: absolutely
11: is.
10: Absolutely, we do.
13: I thought the Calcutta was, I thought that was something you did where you picked
10: the
13: teams.
10: It's a style of gambling.
11: It's a style
10: of
11: gambling.
10: That's what it is. It's a style of gambling, style of putting things together.
11: Right. You can do a Calcutta in anything. It's most commonly done with college basketball.
10: Right. But yes.
11: You can do a Calcutta in anything.
10: In anything. Yeah. So that's all it is, the style of that.
11: It's
10: key
11: not just
10: one.
11: A city in India.
10: Yeah, in India. Key number one. The goal is to play with one ball over two rounds. One single ball.
11: One ball.
10: Nothing in the drink. Nothing out of bounds. One ball is the key. You play with one ball, that means good things are happening. Key number two. Lincolnshire Country Club's got a lot of out of bounds, especially on the front side. It has some on the back side, but on the front, every hole has OB. So be on the correct side and do not be hitting it from the tee in three. Okay, very important. Key number three. It's better to be short of these greens than to be left or right of these greens.
11: All right.
10: It's better to be short than left or right. A lot of these greens are longer front to back, and they're narrow, very narrow. Some only 10 paces wide, especially if you get on hole 11 and 7.
11: You guys do have tight greens.
10: Very small greens, very tight greens. It's better to be in front of the green than it is to be left or right of the green. Key number four, no three putts.
11: Amen.
10: No three putts. You cannot three jerk on the course.
11: No.
10: That's no good.
11: Three jacking sucks.
10: Three jacking sucks. And key number five, be patient. Be patient and never give up. Never give up. And those are the keys to winning the Calcutta this week.
11: Brought to you by the Advantage Dealer Group.
10: Now, last year, the second day, the good kid was going to enter. Good kid was going to cash. I finished double, triple, triple, double. Now that goes now. 6-7-7-5.
11: Yikes.
10: You add it up. That's 25 strokes. This year I did it in 15.
11: Okay.
10: This year I did it in 15. Last four holes, 15.
11: In your, like, practice, you mean? Like,
10: yeah.
11: Okay.
10: Yeah. 15.
11: That's 10 strokes off.
10: Yeah. It was one, that's plus one.
11: Okay, good luck to you.
10: That was plus one as opposed to plus 11. Carm.
11: This guy.
10: So, yeah, good luck to me. Good luck to Johnny Handsome this weekend. That's what it's all about. We're going to have fun. It's a great bonding experience.
11: As we wrap up.
10: With golfers.
11: Yes. As we wrap up, let's give away a $100 gift card to Wild Fork Foods. We had the Wild Fork Wild Stat of the Day. I mentioned it's a very small list of quarterbacks in the history of the NFL and the AFL playoffs. This is playoffs.
2: Yeah, playoffs.
11: That have ever passed for 300 or more yards, had four more touchdowns, no interceptions, and a quarterback rating over 103. It's a pretty small list of guys that have, it's only 12 guys that have ever done it. Only three times, 12 guys have done it over 13 games. Only three times has a quarterback lost reaching those marks. Name the three. First correct caller wins.
2: Good luck.
11: The $100 gift card. We talked about that this hour, though. Yeah. So if you were paying attention, only three guys have ever hit those marks and lost a playoff game. Name them. 312-332-ESPN. Thanks for listening and calling in. Thanks to Mike North and Jason McKee for joining us. And great work, as always, by Hannah LaMotta and Jack McGrath. Everybody have a wonderful weekend. We'll see you on Monday. Rich Eisen is next.
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14: How are you? My name is Scott Van Pelt, host of SV Pod, along with my partner in crime, Stanford Steve. It's just two bald-headed goons just talking about nonsense a lot in a crowded podcast space. There's that one.
13: We're here.
14: Here we are.

0: only that, Oregon is a Big Ten team. They're not a random Pac-10 team anymore. They're a Big Ten team who had a devastating victory against Penn State last year, and you're just going with that team all of a sudden. I can't do this, TJ.
1: A rant. Wow. The Rich Eisen Show calls you Rackham.
2: Yeah. I would have hung up right there. Yeah. That's it.
0: This guy is supposed to be Altoona's finest.
1: He is still Altoona.
3: Well, yeah.
1: Once Altoona's finest, always Altoona's finest.
4: Look, you guys don't want to get me started. It's Friday. Don't make me start lobbing arrows at people and darts. We don't want that here on the Rich Eisen Show. Just, I don't care. That's the thing. One, I never said I was giving up anything. I said I was going to add something in addition to where you guys were like, you're going to take one off.
1: The coach set the parameters. Coach set the parameters.
0: You didn't go there, but Altoona's like 45 minutes away. You've said that you've rooted for them your whole life.
4: Mm-hmm.
1: Yeah.
4: And you know what? Nice attempted, I guess, rant there. But one thing that you never heard me say was that I did what you were claiming and accusing me of doing.
1: Which is you
4: never heard me say I'm giving up my Penn State fandom.
0: Well, then let me ask you this. I don't think they play each other this year, but if Oregon and Penn State play,
4: dumb questions,
0: who are you rooting for, TJ?
3: Big Ten championship.
0: Who are you rooting for?
4: A stupid question. But because you're coming out here trying to be funny, you know what? I'm going to say I'm the root for Oregon, and how about that? And anyone don't like it? I got two words for you, and one of them is it. Don't come at me with no use caution, is all I'm saying.
3: Throw up the O.
4: You should have stayed in the back for all this.
1: This is why no contest wrestling is as good as it is, because he and O'Shea Jackson Jr. are like two birds of the feather.
4: Well, we just don't take no crap from nobody.
1: He just comes out.
4: I try to be nicer about it.
1: You could be provoked to be that way. But at the bottom.
4: I try to hold back. You know, I don't bother nobody, but if you come at me, I don't know, man. I don't know if that's a smart thing to do.
1: And I try to make sure we have a friendly work environment.
4: Well, it ain't friendly no more.
1: Well, it is. It just, because he needed to get that off his chest. I was feeling the tension when you guys were passing each other in the hall.
4: Well, there's going to be more tension now. All right.
2: When the ducks quack,
4: one of us is going to have to go, obviously.
0: So now I'm just alone as a Penn State fan here by myself.
3: It's all you.
0: Right.
1: Okay.
4: Yeah. Beware.
1: That's Adam.
3: We were.
1: Go back where he is. Adam, the call screener, he's a big Indiana Bears fan, usually.
0: That's true.
4: So are you going to change your fandom, Adam, when it happens? Right. Are you going to become an Indiana Bears?
0: They're still going to be the Chicago Bears.
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0: to Taylor Swift prior to Rich ever getting invited to his Taylor Swift shindig.
1: That's weird.
0: And
1: though.
0: Even though I might say this real quick, is I'm not looking to hang out with Ashton, even though that might be a positive externality. But, bro, we all want to hang out with you guys because the Carl's Place people, we see you guys every day. We watch awesome. You guys every day. It's more about seeing y'all than seeing Ashton. You got to know that. There's no dang thing that ever needs to be thought of more than that. We like you guys. No dislike for Ashton, but it's about y'all.
2: Okay. Listen, so, Terzo, listen, you served your contempt order. and we can expunge the record if that works.
3: I mean, we all thought the same thing.
2: 100% did.
0: Rich, I appreciate the effort, and as always, you guys make me laugh. What I have to say, though, when it comes down to it, is we just got done watching the Iowa team finish up a no-hitter in the Little League World Series.
2: Oh, yeah. How about that?
0: Shout out to them young men.
2: Yep.
3: Nice.
0: Yep. And nextly, with that being said, I do have a team that is in and a team that is out of the playoffs this year.
2: Okay. What do you got?
3: In and out.
0: I'm going to say the team that is going to be in this year that I think is kind of being overlooked is the Vikings. Mm-hmm. I think Kyler Murray is going to come out. There's going to be some of that magic. And for some reason, I just got a little itch on the back of my neck that says that they might win that division.
2: Okay.
0: And sneak up on people.
2: And who's out?
0: Secondly, there's going to be a team that is out of the NFC West. And the unfortunate part of it is I think it's the defending Super Bowl champ. So, adios.
2: So, in other words, Niners stay in. Wow. Seattle's out.
0: Yeah.
3: Wow.
0: Yeah.
3: Okay. Well, that was with the heart there. You know,
4: that would be.
3: That was with the heart.
2: What an O. Henry-like twist.
3: Surprising.
2: Right there. All right. Terzo and I are right there. And so TJ can come. As long as he brings Wilmer Valderrama now, right? Is that what it is now?
0: No, as long as TJ comes, bring Adam, like bring Brockman, like any of you guys.
2: Okay,
0: it would be
2: good.
0: You guys would have the most fun
2: sounds
0: if y'all
2: good.
0: Came down
2: right.
0: and enjoyed our fantasy draft.
2: Okay.
0: And I took a mean chili today. I took the day off. I got a big old pot of homemade pasta sauce that I got going right now.
2: Oh, yeah.
0: Watch the game. Great day. And I make a great pasta sauce too, man.
2: Thank you. That's Terzo in Iowa. Terzo, speaking of one out, one in, last week he was out. Now he's back in.
3: Yeah.
2: All right, Terzo in Iowa, everybody. There you go.
3: TJ just dropped a bomb in my ear.
2: Which is?
3: Not a fan of chili.
2: Okay.
5: Mm-mm. I don't like beans and chili.
3: What?
4: I don't like chili at all.
5: I'm
3: wow.
5: No beans. My mother used to have to make it without beans.
2: Yeah. Neither
5: on purpose.
2: I'm not a big
3: fan. Oh, no.
5: Like beans, but not in chili.
3: Don't like chili.
2: You know I don't like things that are
3: you don't like spice.
5: Right? Chili dogs are amazing.
3: I do.
5: Spice.
3: Okay,
5: I got you.
3: I like chili sauce. A little bit different.
2: By the way, can I just say this? I guess I can.
3: It's your show.
2: It's our show.
3: Well, I mean, sometimes.
2: If Aaron Donald comes back, it's got to happen when we're on the air.
3: Oh, please. Yeah, I mean,
2: please.
3: The sports
2: it's
3: gods.
2: It's got to happen where it just breaks and you're like it's.
3: Yeah, and it's just like.
2: It's happened, right? Okay.
6: Is he back yet?
2: Between 12 and 3 Eastern, but we'll keep it, you know, simple. 9 a.m. to noon.
3: Yeah, because he's on this tide of
2: time.
3: Yeah,
2: we're on.
3: Yeah,
2: so. 9 a.m. to noon.
3: Because 12 will throw him off.
5: Here, right. Coach.
3: You know?
4: Yeah.
5: He's ready.
2: Wow. All right, I've got my 4-down season preview of your Houston Texans. Hit it. Ooh. Hit it.
6: 4 downs with Rich.
5: Here we go.
7: Why did you talk?
2: All right, my 4 downs season preview of the Houston Texans, who made it to the playoffs again under D'Amico Ryans with C.J. Stroud as the quarterback again and made it to the divisional round again. And I think sometimes it's best to not overthink it. It's best not to overthink it. Just keep it simple. Stupid, right? That's the way it's,
5: yes.
2: That's the acronym is KISS. Keep it simple. Stupid.
3: Stupid, yes.
2: Well, you know what's stupid is their defense. So I'm not even going to hit it.
3: Ooh.
2: At all. Right. Like, I'm not even sitting here going, is Will Anderson Jr. going to prove he's worth $50 million a year? Can their defense be just as good as last year? Not even going to try it. Not even going to go there. So I'm keeping it simple. First down.
6: First down.
2: Who's going to catch it from C.J. Stroud? Who's catching it? We got Nico Collins, and then we're wide open.
1: open for business.
2: We're wide open. Yeah. Now that Jaden Higgins is out for the year, which is a freaking
1: major bummer.
2: Look at their wide receiver room, and there's lots of opportunities, lots of carve-out opportunities here in that wide receiver room. Xavier Hutchinson, Justin Watson, Tank Dell, let's get you back. Jalen Noah, let's get you back. You got Dalton Schultz, Foster Moreau, Cade Stover, right? Yeah. Let's go, man. Let's get going. Houston Texans, it's time to step it up. Who's catching it from C.J. Stroud? Second down.
6: Second down.
2: Who's going to protect C.J. Stroud? Second down. Remember this was a problem a couple years ago?
1: Yeah.
2: Okay. Seemed like they kind of figured it out. They're hitting that interior offensive line. We're going to figure it out. We got to figure it out. Who's protecting them? Let's keep them upright. Let's get those holes open for David Montgomery and Woody Marks. Let's go. That offensive line, a little bit of a question mark. Let's keep them healthy. Who's going to protect C.J. Stroud? That's second down. Third down.
6: Third down.
2: Who's going to pay C.J. Stroud? Picking up what I'm putting down here?
1: Mm-hmm.
2: See what it's all about? Who's going to pay him? Is it, how about this? Is it you, Nick Caserio?
1: You.
2: Or is it you, somebody else? One day, because you're not paying C.J. Stroud? Is it you, Lieutenant Weinberg?
1: Ooh.
2: Who is it? Who's going to pay C.J. Stroud? And are going to pay him this summer? That'll be Nick Caserio. Is it going to be a franchise tag situation at some point? I don't know. Who's going to pay him? Who's going to pay? Well, they don't have the Velcro wallet there. They pay people.
1: They do. Yeah,
5: they do.
1: They just paid a guy.
5: You need to open it up.
2: Who is going to pay C.J. Stroud? Third down. So first down was who's going to catch it from C.J. Stroud. Second down, who's going to protect C.J. Stroud. Third down, who's going to pay C.J. Stroud.
4: Pay that man his money.
2: Fourth down.
6: Fourth down.
2: Who's C.J. Stroud going to be? Who are you going to be, C.J. Stroud? Who are you going to be? You going to be that kid that lit it up unicorn style rookie season? Going to be that guy who kind of struggled a little bit? Last couple of seasons, only to turn it on when it mattered. You know, second year was definitely not the same, but hey, they won and done Jim Harbaugh. C.J. Stroud finally beat Jim Harbaugh.
1: Yeah.
2: And they won and done him. And then, I'm sorry, I can't resist. And then C.J. Stroud last year got hurt, came back, hardly threw an interception for a good month. He was terrific. Made the playoffs, won another game. Then he showed up in New England and he flipped a hand grenade up in the air deep in his own end when the Texans defense was poised to just finish the game for the Texans and get him to the AFC Championship game for the first time. Who is C.J. Stroud going to be? Because every regular season, it's like first year was like this kid is generationally great. Last 2 years, it's been like, okay, he's a serviceable to really good starting quarterback who can win a playoff game for you. He has won a playoff game in each of his first 3 years. Okay? But to get to the AFC Championship game, he's got to step
1: a few more.
2: It up. Or just don't turn it over and let the other guys who I didn't even give a down to figure it out. Who's he going to be? And that's my four downs in the Houston Texans.
1: Yeah, man.
2: Thoughts, comments?
1: Yeah, it is all about that dude.
2: That's it.
1: It is all about seven.
2: And then there was this meme that it's going around right now because the Monday Night Football cameras caught him working on his eyes before the game last night. Did you see that?
1: Oh, no.
2: He's looking at both hands like this.
1: Interesting.
2: And then looking at like this.
1: Okay.
2: You know, he's working on it. It's a way to get eye training. I don't know. This stuff, you see a lot of this stuff now from the quarterbacks.
5: Yeah,
2: you know?
5: They do that.
2: I don't know what that is. I'm now creating a meme of myself doing that.
1: The Dak hip thing was big. But we don't need an Adam Gase taco situation.
5: No.
2: That was not it.
1: I'm worried about
2: that. That was not it. It was clear C.J. Stroud was working on his eye level.
1: Okay.
2: You know, let me look on my eye level. Let me look peripheral vision. God bless. Whatever works. Because he's got the skill set to take it. He's got the skill set. And then just do what, you know, what the Texans really want him to do is, like, lean on his Michigan man. That's all. That'll get you through the day. That's what you guys do every single day here, right?
1: That, I mean, oh, that's true.
3: I mean, you got, that's a, true. Got a point, I guess.
5: I lean on my Oregon man.
2: What?
5: DJ.
1: That's right. Throw it up.
2: By the way, Marlon Klein's there, too. I didn't even mention him.
1: Throw it up.
2: Michigan national champion tight end.
3: I tell you what, if we know it, David Montgomery is going to bring to the table. If Woody Marks is going to run like he ran yesterday.
2: Yeah, he looks good, too.
3: The Texans are going to be.
1: I mean, that opening drive was so good, smooth.
2: They can control the line of scrimmage offensively.
3: Yeah.
2: Upright C.J. Stroud. Then it really, and then just there's a bunch of receivers that are going to get opportunity knocking, man. Step it up. They've got the coach, too. So. That's my four downs on the Houston Texans. When you run a small business, you don't just do the job. 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

0: a Beavers fan.
1: I mean, I do enjoy macaroni.
2: I don't. So. I don't.
0: Well,
2: think,
0: there you go.
2: Yeah, I don't know.
0: Mac salad.
2: Thank you. That's no one Portland right there. A little too honest. A little too honest.
3: Well, I'm a Beaver fan. So.
2: Yeah. I don't think. I don't think. People are going to accept you in Wolverine Nation. I'm a Spartan fan, so I know a lot of people who root for Michigan. See, I wouldn't be able to accept that.
3: That was great.
1: I'm not accepting any of this.
2: I accepted the shoes.
1: Yeah, you know, I did accept that.
2: Accepting nothing.
1: I'm not accepting anything from a bunch of jabronis on calling in, all right?
2: The head coach is the one who said you've got to give something up.
1: It's fine if he wants to have this discussion again, but I'm not listening to people like Adam and Homeboy from the Oregon Beaver here. They got something to say.
2: It's Oregon State.
1: Yeah, Oregon State. But I'm saying he's in Oregon and he's a Beaver. So
2: there's a lot of them there.
3: Funny.
2: That was a great, finish.
3: That was great.
2: That was great.
1: I'm a lot nicer to these people.
2: Listen, I don't just take phone calls willy-nilly. I see a guy from Altoona says, I don't trust my team.
1: Mm-hmm.
2: And there's a lot of people who are thinking you from Altoona, Pennsylvania should never give up your team. And there's some mistrust in you. And I thought that would be perfect.
1: That's fine.
2: Guy from Oregon to say, Ducks fans need to see something from me. And he says, well, actually,
1: I don't even like the rival. You know? I don't care what none of you guys have to say. All right.
2: Yes, you do.
1: I really don't.
2: Yes, you do. You act like you don't.
1: But I'm looking directly in camera. I don't.
3: You read the comments.
2: Yeah, you're the king of the comments. Yeah.
1: So what?
3: Happy Friday. No post. But I don't know if it's their fault or not. I don't know if they're being told that it's time for Waddle and Sylvie.
4: Yeah, I'm not really looking to assess blame. Yeah,
3: you're
4: just wondering if whether or not that they were aware that we're ready to roll.
3: We're going
4: to
3: hit the weekend post, everyone. Happy weekend. We'll get you there today. A lot of Bears conversation. They play tomorrow. But do the starters have to play on this Dr. Pepper Bears Friday?
4: Now you're talking. Yeah, my answer is no, but of course we're interested in how everybody feels.
3: Are the Bears in acquisition mode? There could be one hint out there. We'll discuss that. It's all coming up next.
5: Dr. Pepper!
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29: 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That was a heck of a throw by Harbaugh, a heck of a catch by Waddle.
30: I had a hot dog at the Sox game when I went and saw them play the Mariners. Smothered in in onions.
31: His lock cocked, ready to rock.
32: Sylvie.
33: He is the guy that we've always wanted to crown, who is young, who we've always wanted to become that next great guy, but has just always fallen short.
34: Frank, yes.
35: Hello, Andrew.
36: This is...
37: I want to talk about the Bears, baby.
36: Waddle and Sylvie.
38: Love these guys.
3: Should also be noted, I was not talking to Andrew Siciliano there. We were talking to Erin Andrews, and I called her Andrew.
9: Yeah. That was how many
3: Hello,
9: years ago?
3: Andrew. So bad.
9: She was great about it, though.
3: She was fantastic. Yes. I haven't talked to her or seen her in a while.
9: Since then, she boycotted her show.
3: She was like... she used to come on with Carmen and me. She would come on with you and I. And I would love to catch up with her one of these days. She continues to do great work for Fox.
9: Put in a request. See if an Erin Andrews can join us at some point.
3: Well, look, that crew is going to have a lot of Bears games this year.
9: I would think so.
3: You know, that's the, Erin's on with the Brady crew, isn't it?
9: I think so. By the way, did you see any of the game last night? Where Laura Rutledge did an on-field interview.
3: I just saw it on social media. Well, about Mr. Buck and Mr. Aikman.
9: Yeah,
3: so Charlie, funny. Can you pull that up? I just saw that on social media.
9: Hannah, did you see that last night?
3: He's hilarious to me. Like, Tyler said to us last year that he thinks the way he speaks is like a robot. I think it's the opposite. I think he's so quirky that he's got a fun personality.
9: He makes Kirk Cousins look hip, which is not easy to do because Kirk is like, he's just right down the middle of the middle America vanilla guy on the face. And that's not a bad thing. I'm just saying.
3: That combo is terrific, isn't it?
9: Oh my
3: together.
9: God. It's like the Spider-Man meme.
3: But I want them to lose. I want them to lose.
0: So that they will trade Max
3: Crosby? Yes. And like that's, it could be a good place to start on this Dr. Pepper Friday. First of all, happy Friday to everybody. We got the nice signing here. Look, this brings back memories. I don't know if people could. Yeah, there it is. Right over my shoulder
0: Dr.
3: here.
0: Pepper!
3: I love that. That's such a great drop, too. Right over my shoulder here, my right shoulder, they've got the product placement there with the Dr. Pepper and the RC. And if you grew up in Chicago and you're around the age of me, Hannah, you're nodding. So maybe you guys had this too when you were younger. But like when I grew up, I'm 54. We didn't have water at the table. I wasn't drinking water.
0: What were you drinking?
3: We were drinking 2-liter bottles of RC. Wow. The RC, the 2-liter bottle would sit in the middle of, and that's when we splurged. Like a lot of times we would have the generic Juul brand that just said cola. But like if my mom split, you didn't know that?
0: No. Well, no, I just didn't know. I thought you'd have milk or
3: milk.
0: No?
3: I did not like milk as a kid.
0: No?
3: I did not. I don't know. I was not one of those milk drinkers.
1: Jim Harbaugh would disapprove.
3: I know, and it's maybe why I look the way I look. Like, it could have done the body good back in the
0: cola.
3: Day. We were drinking cola. And when we would have the RC cola.
0: Boy, that's awful.
3: In the middle of the table. Oh. Just like a bottle of wine.
0: Really?
3: And you would just continue to refill your glass. No water. Who drank water was my age growing up? Like, we would drink water when we were thirsty after running around. But with dinner, we would have pop, as we called it in Chicago.
0: Yeah, we called it pop back
3: then. Pop.
0: Soda in the Northeast, pop in the Midwest.
1: All my cousins call it pop.
0: Yeah.
3: And, like, no one really knows RC except if you grew up in Chicago. And RC Royal Crown, that was the thing.
0: I haven't had this in
3: forever.
0: It's not Crown Royal. It's Royal Crown.
1: They still sell it at I'm pretty sure it's still the soft drink at Soldier Field.
3: They do have
1: it up at House Hall, too.
3: Yeah.
0: I mean, I can't imagine having dinner with
3: well, you didn't grow up
0: cola.
3: That way?
0: No, I think we drank milk, if I'm not mistaken.
2: With dinner?
1: I drink a lot of milk with dinner.
0: I think so, yeah.
2: No.
3: Hannah, so you were nodding. You guys would have the cola?
2: Yeah, of course. Like, and Dr. Thunder, which was Walmart's brand of Dr., you know, Dr. whatever.
3: Dr. Pepper, right.
0: So really, like everyone's dinner beverage was some form of cola? I didn't know that. That's
3: anyone else out there, like, can you guys identify with that?
0: I think ours is milk, but I don't know.
1: Yeah,
0: 100%
1: milk.
3: My dad
1: would always make me drink water. Like, he was big on drinking. I remember I had a sociology teacher in high school who was like, he's like, all you guys have your water bottles. And talking about being hydrated. There was no hydrated when I was growing up. Nobody was hydrated.
0: Yeah, but what we had was like, and I think a lot of people had it, was like, is this evaporated milk where you added water?
3: Right. Yeah, you're going to outpour us again.
0: No. I'm saying that was standard. Like, I don't remember ever going.
1: You were supposed to like drink evaporated milk with like mixed
0: in
1: stuff?
0: No, it was like water, or you put water in to thin it out. Powder.
1: Oh, I see.
0: Yeah, I'm thinking powder milk.
3: Yeah. He's outpouring us.
0: It's not
3: Charlie.
0: True. I'm just
3: he's
0: saying.
3: Like, how poor was I growing up in the Cincinnati area?
0: I don't believe I ever saw like cartoned. Not the clear plastic cartons of milk. I don't think we ever saw those. You could get cartons of milk in the kind of the old packaging, but yeah, I don't.
1: Was
0: think
1: there a milkman?
0: Never...
1: Was that a was that
3: yes,
1: a real thing?
3: Yes. Okay. So I was just going to bring that up, Charlie. When I was very young, I remember having a milkman, and they would deliver bottles of milk. It was in bottles of milk. There was also like a diaper service. I remember when my sister was and I started having memories. There would be a cloth diapers would be delivered.
0: Yeah,
3: I guess
0: before
3: you sent them back.
0: Disposable diapers were a thing. Well, yeah, you just you dump in your shorts and then you clean them. I guess that's the way it was back in the day.
3: I recently saw something where I don't know how old it is. One of the late night talk shows did a bit where they were serving people hose water. The way we grew up.
0: Yeah.
3: And they were saying, hey, this is the newest, purest form of mountain water.
0: Yeah.
3: We want to do a taste test. What do you guys think? And they were all like, this is the crispest water I've ever had. Like, there were no bottles. When Waddle and I were growing up, no bottle water.
0: No, we drank from the hose.
3: We drank from the hose.
0: Love and it was
3: ice cold.
0: Yeah, you
3: ice cold, flavored with lead.
0: Yeah, I was going to say, you had to get your lead and iron.
1: A nice little metallic taste. Yeah.
0: Yeah.
3: It was terrific.
0: Yeah.
3: Drinking fountain water from the park where it was ice cold, too.
0: My guess is today,
3: the forest preserve where you would cup your hands. Have you ever seen these pumps?
0: Oh, yeah.
3: You'd pump, you put your hands underneath, you'd cup it, and then you'd drink it out of your hands.
0: My guess is even today, it's probably cleaner than the bottled water that you're consuming. I would guess.
3: You would think what is?
0: That water, the hose water.
2: Aquafina's no good.
3: What do you mean Aquafina's no good?
2: I don't know. There's known to be salt in there or something.
0: I think Dasani's basically
2: Dasani
0: tap water.
2: And Aquafina.
0: I think they're
3: really? Like if you really
0: water.
3: Read what it's...
0: I think so.
3: Like, yeah. There was no bottled water. No. I remember when Evian first happened and it was like... so expensive. And we're like, we're going to pay for water?
0: No.
3: It's free out of our sink.
0: Yeah.
3: Other than the water bill. BJ in Uptown, you're on ESPN 1000. What's up, BJ?
4: Hey, fellas, how y'all doing today?
3: Now, this isn't a play on, like, BJ Upton. You're really BJ from Uptown?
4: I'm BJ Harris from Uptown.
3: That's
4: yes,
3: awesome.
4: Sir.
3: All right, BJ Harris, what's on your mind?
4: Just wanted to chime in about dinner. You know, we never really drank milk growing up. It was always pop or Kool-Aid, definitely RC.
3: Kool-Aid. Oh.
0: Kool-Aid, okay. I can remember a lot
3: so
0: of Kool-Aid.
3: Good. We would have Country Time Lemonade, too.
0: Yes,
3: there was
0: Country
3: nothing
0: Time
3: like
0: Lemonade.
3: Country Time
0: go.
3: Lemonade.
0: It was always that versus some sort of cola.
3: Yeah. So you would not drink pop growing up at the dinner table.
0: Yeah, we had, like, you would get Country Time, the powder, and that you would put it in one of these gallon...
3: Yes.
0: Containers, and that's what I remember more of.
3: Eddie and Joliet, you're on ESPN 1000. What's up, Eddie?
5: Hey, what's up, guys? So we used to have to drink water before we could even drink anything else. And it was just, my dad was that way. And
3: how old are you?
5: Money that way. So if we drink water, I'm 45.
3: Okay, so you're not that far away from our age. I thought maybe you were younger. So you guys would drink water.
5: Yeah, but he did it so that way we would get full on that. He'd save money from having to buy juice or soda because we get full on the water.
3: Yeah. We don't let our kids drink.
0: Solid move right there by dad.
3: They're not allowed to have, first of all, they don't drink caffeine. I don't allow them to drink the Coke or any stuff like that. And they could only have like those drinks on the weekends. Not during, like we drink water. You drink water at dinner.
0: Yeah.
3: So
0: it's
3: like,
0: good.
3: But, all right.
0: My wife drinks way too much Diet Coke.
3: She still drinks Diet Coke.
0: Oh, yeah. I can't remember the last time I had any type of soda. Like, every now and again, I'll have a Sprite maybe once every 2 or 3 months. But I it's not something that unless I have a cold Dr. Pepper next to me, and then I'll splurge. That's when I get it.
3: Dr. Pepper!
0: That's when I get it done.
3: The Dr. Pepper to me was the big gulp. It was the movie theater where you would get 32-ounce drink on ice. The Dr. Pepper in the movie theater, there was nothing better.
0: I liked all the pellet ice, not the big cubes.
3: Yeah, we have pellet ice here.
0: Yeah, so it's almost like a slush.
3: Yes, yes. All right, that's good. Going back into the good old days.
0: Back when times were easier, things were simple. There was no nastiness of social media and all that other crap.
3: Oh, yeah, speaking of that, I got to sign on to YouTube.
0: You don't.
3: Really YouTube.com/@ESPN1000. Chicago shouldn't. Let's see. Well, check in to see how everyone's doing today.
0: Depends on how thick your skin is today.
3: It's fairly thick. Not the thickest, not the thinnest.
0: Well, then, like, listen, there's some darts coming from there that will pierce anything.
3: Of course. Yes, I've seen this. All right, welcome in to the Friday edition of Waddle and Sylvie. We're going to be here at this time tomorrow, too, don't forget. 3 o'clock, I believe, is the time of our pregame start. Before then, it's Shay and it's Tyler.
0: Shay back?
3: I don't know. I'm not sure.
0: Shay back?
1: So he got back yesterday, but big time change, you know.
0: Okay.
3: So they're back tomorrow. Their show will start at 1, so are we going to have like a full days of activities where it's Peggy and Dion in their usual slot from 11 to 1?
1: And I believe there's a special like Best of Bears show coming tomorrow.
3: Oh, okay.
1: So keep your eyes open for that.
3: It's a Bears Saturday tomorrow. Now, we'll see some starters, guys who need the experience, but I don't think... Has it been officially mentioned that the starters aren't playing?
0: I have not
3: seen
0: that.
3: Or are we just sort of assuming this right now?
0: I'm assuming that guys like Joe Tooney and Darnell Wright and Jonah Jackson and Caleb and probably Garrett Bradbury and some of the other guys won't play. But I'll give you a list of guys.
3: Colston Loveland?
0: I wouldn't think he will play.
3: Rome,
0: I wouldn't think he
3: DeAndre Swift?
0: I wouldn't think he would play. I'd give you a list of guys I want to see play. Braxton Jones, Theo Benedict,
3: Wills,
0: Dylan Thieneman, Jedrick Wills, Karana Magaji. I want to see that entire interior of the defensive line, the rotating guys play. I'd like to see Booker get a few more snaps. I'd like to see Malik Muhammad out there getting a lot of run. So there are positions I'd like to see, but I think some of your more proven guys, I don't think you'll see that.
3: And here's the question
0: and I'm
3: for
0: okay
3: Bears
0: with
3: fans.
0: That.
3: Yeah, well, explain that, because I want to ask people, like, is there anybody, if Caleb and the offense and, you know, some of the star defensive players, this is different than what we're used to and what we've demanded in the past, the way the evolution of preseason football has happened with the joint practices, they value those more now than even the games. If you are like, I know we are all trusting of Ben. It's the first time we really feel at this point that we can really trust the head coach. Carmen said it best today. I hope in 5 years we're not wrong. I don't think we're going to be, but we've been wrong about coaches in the past.
0: Absolutely.
3: So would people want, is anyone getting itchy that Caleb isn't getting any real preseason reps to get ready for the season?
0: I'm itch free. I'm not itchy at all about that.
3: Zero. There's not even a part of you that says, you know what? They could benefit from the experience.
0: If that's one where if Ben said last year Caleb doesn't need any reps, I would have disagreed. Doesn't mean I'm right. Just means I would have disagreed. I thought that they needed in the first year of that offense him getting used to a new center and all of that stuff. A lot of procedural issues needed to be ironed out. As we saw early in camp, they were jumping off sides or fumbling the football on half of their snaps.
3: They did fumble the first center quarterback exchange yesterday, though.
0: Yeah.
3: So, someone said, I think Stoneman said this, that he would like to see them get a couple of series. Like, even if they run the ball to one of these running backs who would norm Britton Brown, should he be in the backfield even just to get the quarterback center exchange down, you know, and no, just too risky.
0: Not for me. If the coach says yes, fine, but I don't think it's necessary the way I felt it was necessary last year. Look, if you're competing for a roster spot or additional playing time, I think that you should be out there. If you have an unsettled competition, then yes, the left tackles, all of the tackles outside of Darnell Wright, in my opinion, should play. I think they should all play. I think that, again, who's going to earn the vast majority of the playing time on the interior of your defensive line? Those guys should all play. Dylan Thieneman is going to start as a rookie. He needs every snap he can get, and he's got to start building some sort of communication with the guy that's going to be next to him and the rest of the defensive backs. As you saw last week, even Devin Bush got some snaps. Marco Jackson got some snaps as they get adjusted, Bush more so than Jackson, to a new defense. So there are some positions where I think it's really beneficial for guys to play. But, yeah, I'm not going to sweat it if Caleb and Rome and Colston Loveland and Cole Kmet and Joe Tooney and Jonah Jackson and Darnell Wright aren't out there playing. Let's be honest as well. As much as people may want to resist this, and this has been a trend over the course of the last several years in all sports, they're more important. People are more concerned with all of this in December than they are in September. There is a pacing that goes on in most professional sports where they're okay with some things not being 100% ready to go in the month of September, as long as you make that progress. And by the time you get to late in the season, everything is clicking and there are no issues. Whether you agree with that or disagree with that, that's the nature of professional sports.
3: Well, I
0: now
3: think there's a finer line that teams are also discovering with that mentality, where they would say, look, we could start slow. We could lose a couple games. The Bears were an example of that in a really tough division. They started 0-2 and they still won the division.
0: Yeah.
3: I still think that's not the norm. I think Cincinnati's been burned by that. Now, they've been burned a lot by injuries, too. Having Joe Burrow miss a large portion kills your season, but playing catch up a lot of times recently has burnt some teams.
0: I just think that there is, again, if you're a team like the Raiders and you're rebuilding with a new coach, all your guys, you know, you want to be coming out of the blocks flying. Everyone wants to start fast. I'm just telling you, I think there is more of a tolerance.
3: Yes, yes, of course.
0: For getting things kind of your feet wet and getting your foundation early in the season without balls to the wall, we have to win the opener.
3: Right, right, exactly.
0: That's all
3: yes,
0: I'm saying.
3: Yes. Now, yeah, I totally agree with you. Yeah, like, there's no disagreement. The other side of that is, and it's not an argument, it's just the NFC these days is really good. Yeah. The division's really good. We have four teams that any of them can win the division. I think we all believe if any of those teams, if the Bears, Packers, Vikings, or Lions win the division, none of us would be really surprised.
0: No.
3: In the West, you know, the Rams are the team being talked about the most, but San Francisco's really good. Seattle is the Super Bowl champion. They are three really deep teams. The East is good.
0: Yeah.
3: We don't know what Commanders team we're going to get. Is people say Dallas has one of the better rosters that they've had
0: in
3: a long, long time.
0: Defensively.
3: The Eagles, you know, they're a recent Super Bowl winner.
0: Yeah.
3: And there's still no slouch. So, like, there are lots of good teams and only so many playoff spots. So, yes, every game matters, but I agree with you that people don't sweat if you can come into your own a little bit later,
0: well,
3: but not too late.
0: I think it's also tied into guys coming back from injuries, like Sam LaPorta may or may not play in week one. I think there is more of a caution that is exercised with guys coming back from injuries early in seasons than there was years gone by. Like in years gone by, it was like, hey, tape him up. I know he had ACL surgery, but tape him up. We need him for week one. I just think that there is, you know, the season is really long. It's now 17 games. There's a bye week. It's 18, you know, it's 18 games. I just think that there is, in a lot of situations, there is a patience that exists that didn't exist years ago. And that's why I would say, look, use that as advice for Ozzie Trapillo. You got an issue at left tackle right now. The last thing I want to see them do is rush Ozzie back before, and I don't think they will. Don't get me wrong.
3: No, yeah.
0: I don't think they're going to. But back in the day, if you had some uncertainty at left tackle, like I can't find, we just moved the two guys that were competing, put them on the right side because both of them stunk. So now I got this guy who hasn't been healthy and I got this guy over here who's been playing right tackle. Like there would be a panic 15 years ago to get Ozzie back out there.
3: Sure, sure. And like as we talked about yesterday, there is a difference of being, quote, healthy and being good healthy. You know what I mean?
0: But like even that line the has confidence. Been blurred in years gone by. That's my point. They take a much more measured approach with bringing guys back. That's the only thing.
3: All right. If you want to talk to us on this Dr. Pepper Bears Friday, whether it's about guys you want to see, whether it's about camp stories you've enjoyed or a player that you're rooting for, whether it's Caden Davis or one of the guys that you've seen out there. Joniak also did clarify something for me that I want to share about a roster spot that I asked him yesterday. I thought it was really good.
0: Oh, it's not about cream soda. My bad.
3: Not about cream soda. And like Carmen, when Joniak joined us yesterday, if you missed it, it's on YouTube.com/@Waddle and Sylvie. Carmen thought it was code when I brought up yesterday, and I was glad that Hannah spoke up. And Hannah's doing double duty. She works as hard as anybody around here. It's great to have Hannah in for Tyler, who's a hard worker too. He was in for Cap today. And Joniak and I were covering the 97 or 98 NBA Finals. I started covering the Bulls as a young reporter in 95, 96. Perfect timing for Michael's comeback. So I got to cover the NBA Finals in 96 in Seattle, 97 and 98 in Salt Lake. And in one of those years, Joniak and I, between like a shoot around and a game where you have a day or two off, where we covered a shoot around and we said, let's go grab lunch. And we went to one of these specialty places in Salt Lake City that specializes in cream soda.
0: One cream soda, two straws, please.
3: And those were my fat days. I loved the sugary drinks. And we indulged and had a cream soda or maybe even two. Non-alcoholic. This wasn't about in the middle of the day going out and doing some day drinking. This was just two guys working hard on the Bulls beat, enjoying a cream soda in Salt Lake City. What's wrong with that?
2: It's a very original experience.
0: Did you each have your own or were you sharing one?
3: Oh, when I say we were sharing one, he had his, I had mine.
0: Okay, I was just looking for some clarification.
2: You didn't have two straws and one cup?
3: There were no two straws.
0: One cream soda, two straws.
3: You should see the way we eat spaghetti. What's the cartoon character where they slurp it together?
2: Lady and the Tramp, right?
0: Yeah, Lady and the Tramp.
3: It sounded really creepy, too. All right,
0: I don't want to go to dinner with you guys, okay? I've heard enough.
3: Let's have some fun today. Anything on your mind, ring it up. We love the participation. We have Barstool Big Cat 2 coming up at 3 o'clock on this Friday, usually on Wednesdays. But because I think we had FAFO that day, we wanted to make sure the world heard Barstool Big Cat, and he was on all platforms. So he's going to join us at 3. Tom Thayer from Cincinnati at 4 o'clock. Tom did not reply to a text today.
0: Oh, really?
3: I'm going to have to,
0: really?
3: To talk to him about. 5 o'clock quick bitch. So last Friday, we had a great quick bitch. We moved it from Thursday to Friday because of FAFO, and it was fabulous going into the weekend. So your everyday complaints doesn't have to be about like driving or stuff like that. Could be about the way people talk or what they say. That's one of mine today. One is a word that has been pissing me off recently.
0: So, glaze?
3: Huh?
0: Glaze?
3: No, I like that.
0: Okay.
3: I like that term. It's about a different word that I feel like it is being overused. It's a very Fred Huebner take today. 312-332-3776.
0: You're becoming Fred more and more, more with every day that passes.
3: The older I get. It's a Friday edition of Waddle and Sylvie.
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3: You and I, we shared a seltzer together. Or what do you call
19: yes,
3: it?
19: We sure did.
3: We had a cream soda in Salt Lake City for Bulls and, right, and Jazz crazy. In 1997.
8: I heard that yesterday, and I was laughing out loud. It was Joniak was on. He was on with us in the morning. He was on with Waddle and Sylvie recapping practice later in the day.
3: We shared a cream soda together.
8: And I listened.

0: Sylvie's one of my best friends.
1: What's that code right? for?
0: I that's what I'm wondering.
1: Yeah.
0: But we sat on the patio at Cut. It was a great night. Shared a cream soda in Salt Lake City covering the Jazz, the Bulls and the Jazz in 97. I don't know what that's code for, but there's no way. What's a cream soda bar? Sylvie's one of my best friends. I've never seen him have a cream soda.
2: Another drink we grew up drinking in the Silverman household is cream soda.
1: Yes.
2: The generic cream soda. We were talking about this because it's a Dr. Pepper. Bears Friday. We got the Dr. Pepper and RC here. We were reminiscing about having RC in the middle of the table. And yeah, I'm from the pop generation. And it was just good, clean fun.
1: Yeah.
2: Where we went out and we said, hey, let's get one of these homemade cream sodas here in Salt Lake City.
1: Let's tear it up. We would be there for
2: a full week, Waddle.
1: Yeah.
2: Game three, four, five.
1: Pace yourself, Jeff. We're gonna get too carbonated. We got work to do.
2: We had a good. You would have laughed at us last night. We did one of the gatherings with my old school friends, Carmen, me, Jeff Brusso. Trevor was not there.
1: What's up, Trevor?
2: It was Perry and Berger too. Perry was doing some good old-fashioned sports yelling about the analytics of baseball. He was telling Carmen that he was disappointed in his stance from the PCA walk from earlier in the week. But yet Carmen was blasting the White Sox for doing it. So Perry was ripping him really for nothing. He goes, you went soft on them.
1: How many words?
2: Perry accused Carmen of being.
1: How many words did Berger speak the whole night?
2: The most... words that he spoke was huh, because Berger is a hearing problem.
3: Huh?
2: I don't know if anybody else has a buddy of theirs who can't hear, but they haven't gone to the doctor for this, so it's repeatedly just somebody in the middle of conversations looking at you and saying huh.
1: Does he have hearing aids?
2: No, that's what
1: you
2: I mean. I don't believe it's been properly diagnosed. Yeah. But I have diagnosed him from the last 10 years.
1: Yeah.
2: And it's you have to project. It's like talking to my mom. You have to project. When my kids call my mom too, or they're in person, I go, you have to look at her when you talk to her. She can't hear real well.
1: I mean, they are, they're hugely beneficial. My brother wears them, so does my dad. And they're not these big bulky things either. They're just like a radio IFB, like a TV, you know, you're doing a TV show. They're not even, they're like one-tenth the size of that.
2: I will need one. I've told you I've been diagnosed with early hearing loss in the left ear.
1: Yeah.
2: From all these years of wearing headphones, and then I jack it. But as the hearing goes, then I jack the sound up even more. That hurts my ear even more.
1: Yeah.
2: So
1: just
2: there will be a day where I need it too. 312-332-3776. That's where we find our buddy Northside Eddie. What's up, Eddie?
1: Eddie.
2: He's a veteran at this, and he's not even ready. I didn't even put him on hold that long. Eddie. You could sort of hear him. You think he's having a cocktail?
1: No, I think you'd hear that. I think you'd hear that. Definitely doesn't sound like he's working.
4: Dragon Slayer.
1: Try it again, Eddie.
2: No, I hung up on
1: yeah.
2: it. I'm not going to keep
1: no,
2: you
1: I up. Mean, try yeah, it again. Try call back.
2: Again. Call again. I noticed this today on the Bears. Jordan Schultz, I believe, is the second guy, NFL insider, who was talking about that the Bears tried for Vita Vea in Tampa. If you missed the news, Vita Vea for a while was asking for a trade. It's one of those things that people say when they want a new contract.
1: Now he's saying he wants to be a Buck for life.
2: For life, and he wants to retire there. But, you know, they reached an extension, a one-year, I think it was like a $30 million extension. Yep. So he's now under contract for 2 years, like $50-some million. But the Bears and Mike Garofalo was the first one, I think, who reported that the Bears inquired, like how serious or what they were willing to give up or what they would pay him. But I believe Ryan Poles has said to us that he is always going to make these calls.
1: Yeah.
2: And does this show you that they even acknowledge their defense isn't good enough and they are in player acquisition mode still? And not just any player. They're, if a player becomes available that's really good, that is a different, Vita Vea is a difference making player in the middle. Like he is getting up there in age, and you and I weren't a big fan of acquiring him because of the age, but he does rush, he does more than just run stuff. He rushes the passer from the inside. So do you believe

0: that if Max Crosby becomes available, if the Bears get off to a good start, if defense continues to be one of the issues where they may struggle, like say they win these games 31-25, you know, 31-27.
1: Which is very possible.
0: And they say, look, in order to beat these teams to go far, we have to go get a difference-making player now and not wait. Not wait for another year of Caleb going by, waiting for another year where we have to re-sign some of these guys and use that money. Is this the time? And does this give you, are they showing us by their actions that they are open to acquiring a big-time player?
1: Yeah, yes, I think so. I think they always make the call. They always have. As I've described in the past, I think they're aggressive. They're not reckless. And that's what I would appreciate about the general manager of my favorite team. They make calls about everybody, I'm sure. But I think they're very cautious with what they're willing to give up is my, you know, interpretation from more than an arm's length away. They called about Max, but they weren't willing to give up with what the Baltimore Ravens were. Eventually they decided they didn't want to give that up either. But I think that they call to see what the asking price is. And if they don't like the asking price or doesn't fit into their calculator, then they just move on. But they make the calls. So, yes, I think that they're open to it. But I get the impression that they're never going to overpay. So they may get outbid by a lot of other teams that may find themselves in more of a desperate situation, but they're always going to call.
0: You know, it's funny because in baseball, and like we've had this debate too with Tyler and Shay in the past, that baseball prospects are different than draft picks in their view. But like in baseball, we want our teams when they're on the doorstep to go for it. Mm-hmm. Cubs fans were thrilled with what they did this year. Sox fans, some of them wanted them to do more and didn't think they did enough. Why are a lot of Bears fans, and I don't know how many, why do they always term it mortgaging your future?
1: I don't know. I think it's a phrase that's thrown out there a little bit too frequently, and there's not enough evidence to prove that teams are actually
2: Chicago
1: doing that.
2: Bears fans, like, are they passionate?
0: Hold on here. I hit the wrong button.
1: Those are the fellas up in Milwaukee that they suck as Bears fans, you know? Same ones that were laughing when Colston Loveland was drafted 10th. Same crew, same guys. Same guys, yeah.
0: Yeah, I don't.
1: I don't think they're going to overpay. And, like, I think that they value their draft currency. But I think that in the right circumstances, they'd be willing to part with it. I wasn't for giving Max or the Raiders 2 first-round picks for Max Crosby. You may get to the halfway point. You may see that knee is just fine. And the price may come down from what it was in the offseason for what you're going to. Now, again, I don't think they're going to use draft currency, especially high picks, on rentals, which I wouldn't advise either. That's why I was like, look, if you're going to trade for Trey Hendrickson a couple of years ago, you're going to extend him. If you trade for Max Crosby, you're going to have control of him for several years.
0: What if Max Crosby proves to you that he is a stud again this year, coming off of a knee injury? That was a lot of people's panic or worry. Would you be willing to pay a high price for that if the Bears are good? And like how Chuck Garfine famously said that, and I think the Bears are past the White Sox, where it's like the rebuild is over. The future is now. So like,
1: I'd be willing to pay a high price, but I'm not going to overpay. I'm still bothered by the usage rate and other things. Not bothered, but it would put a ceiling on how much I'm willing to give up.
0: Okay. This is Lewis Riddick, who joined us earlier in the week. And I said to him, I said, if a guy like Crosby or like someone else, like the name Josh Sweat has been thrown around in Arizona. Yeah. And I don't know what the status is or if he's happier now or if someone.
1: There's guys become available that you may not thought would have been available.
0: Exactly. Yes. Someone's going to, just like the NBA, guys are going to become available at the trade deadline. And if the Bears are good, I asked Lewis Riddick earlier this week, the 2027 draft is supposed to be really good. A lot of Bears fans were shouting that. Don't give up picks in 2027 because it's a deeper draft than this past draft was. And maybe that could be the finishing touch that the Bears put on this rebuild to be a, maybe you draft there a younger pass rusher with your first round pick. So this is Lewis Riddick talking about if a great player like Max Crosby or someone else becomes available, are you willing to make that trade or should you keep your 2027 picks? Here's Lewis Riddick.
3: So I'm not into

0: the whole, like, I'm one of those guys who kind of really, it really rubbed me the wrong way when people are constantly saying, you know what, wait until this draft, wait until next year, we can get our quarterback next year, we can get our pass rusher next year, we should just stockpile picks, stockpile picks, stockpile picks, like, let's sell hope, hope, hope next. Look, I understand you have to balance the short term of trying to win now with building for the future and kind of looking, you know, over the horizon and saying, hey, look, there's some things out there that we may be able to get our hands on that are going to really help us long term. You have to balance it. But if the price is right and you can get, especially at a premium position, a big time player who can help you in a season where, let's just assume before the trade deadline that Chicago's right there, right? They're in first place in their division. Things are looking great. The offense is humming. The defense is playing efficient. They're winning games. If you look at it and you go, and you make a call to a team like Vegas, and they're willing to talk to you, and Ryan in ownership in Chicago are able to go, hey, look, we think we can get a great return on investment given what they're asking for this player. You're damn right you make the move. There's no, regardless of what's coming next year, because you know what? It was a year ago that people thought that the 26th draft was supposed to be gangbusters at quarterback too. Yeah. Right? So it looks like it's going to be really, really strong next year, but you never know. And you can't just always bank on that. That's why, you know, like, I mean, I'm not going to talk about other teams on this interview, but there's teams that constantly are talking about next year.
1: Yeah.
0: Next year. How many draft picks do we have next year? Oh, we're loaded next year. Look at all the ones we have next. It's like, who cares? Who cares? But you know what? That's also what makes our league great, and that's what makes the fandom in this league the way it is because there's always a better day. And a lot of times having a bunch of draft picks really represents that hope. And so if people see like in the present, hey, we're not going to be worth a damn this year, but we have a lot of picks that keeps them engaged, right? But with Chicago, look, Chicago's right there. Any one of the four teams can win the North, yeah. Any one of them. And so, you know, they're going to be in it. It's going to be a lot tougher, but I expect them to be in it. And if they can make a move, go get one.
1: So, like, and Lewis said there the key phrase that you have been uttering, if the price is right.
2: Yeah.
1: But, like, of course, if the price is right, the problem is how many times do superstars go for, quote, the price is right? Like, look, sure, what the Lakers got Luka Doncic for, the price was right. No, like, that shocked everybody. Then it's obvious.
3: What's a premium? There's a premium attached to premium players, for sure.
1: The Boston 76ers deal for Jaylen Brown.
3: Yeah.
1: That price for Paul George and I forget what else they gave up there, the price was right. But when you have multiple teams trying to get a Micah Parsons, you're going to have to, quote, overpay in some way, shape, or form.
3: Yeah.
1: So, like,
3: just can't be outrageous. There is a limit from my perspective as to what you'd be willing to pay. Max signed a 3-year contract extension in March of 25. He's under contract through 2029. I don't know all of the specifics about, you know, when you could or wouldn't get out of that. He turns 29 tomorrow. So a happy birthday tomorrow to Max Crosby. He's coming off a meniscus surgery. 30, so he'll be 29.
1: 20
3: tomorrow.
1: 29.
3: Tomorrow. So yeah, there's tremendous value. I'm not just going to give you a blank check, and I'm not going to give you whatever you want for a player who's 29, who's played so many snaps, still a fantastic player. It's just different. I mean, it's a different situation. I'm not giving you two first round picks for that.
1: Yeah.
3: I'm just not.
1: There's also something like you could do the opposite of that too, where you can find like a lower level player like a Montez Sweat and overpay them.
3: Absolutely.
1: You know, and like, I'd rather save my powder for the true difference maker now. The Bears have enough guys who are good. Like, I think on defense, they could use a great player or two or more impactful. Tom is in Orland, wanted to talk something different about the Bears, but the Bears nonetheless on this Dr. Pepper Football Friday. Tom, what's on your mind?
4: Hi, guys. Great show. Good to talk to you, and I'll be quick. I have five reasons why the Bears absolutely positively will not move to Indiana. You ready?
1: Yes.
3: Five reasons? Okay.
4: Okay, right? Mm-hmm. So, number one, they talked about drilling on the property. It's a wetland, So they're drilling on that property to determine whether or not it could actually support the weight of a stadium. Number two, they're also soil sampling because, you know, that you're only about 3 to 3.5 miles away from the Whiting BP plant. And that BP plant is number three. The BP plant is notorious for the fact, you can Google it, BP Whiting environmental issues. Leakage, fumes released, the people that live around there, they talk about how the sicknesses that they have due to the refinery. So, I mean, add to the fact that that's in your background when you do a flyover on Monday Night Football. You have the steel plant and you have the BP oil refinery. Next is, this is why you have Indiana pounding on the door going, oh, we'll do anything for you guys. We'll bring you here. Nobody wants this property.
1: Right.
4: And then you add to the fact, exit 5 is Hammond. Exit 5 is for the Gary Airport. It's also for, there's a casino back there, neither of which are really making a killing. But the ultimate reason is, if anybody has ever driven back from Michigan on Saturday afternoon, evening, Sunday afternoon, evening, 80-94 coming to the Illinois state line.
3: Parking lot.
1: Yes.
4: And I've watched this. I have watched this every, because I have a place. I've watched this in the fall. I've watched it, you know, late fall. I've watched it in early, like late summer, like this kind of time. There is no way from exit 10 to exit to the Illinois state line, you're going to spill 80,000 people onto that expressway. There's no positive way. And in addition to the people that are already on there, you have trucks coming from Michigan or from, from Canada. Those weigh stations are all closed on a Sunday. They're all overloaded and they're flying. There's no way. There's no way that you're going to be able to spill that many people on.
1: Tom, we get it. Yeah.
3: Well, at six. Do you got a seven? Do you have a seventh?
1: Like.
4: No, this is my last point. Okay. My last point. Tom, you guys hung up on me before. I was the guy that said, tear down old McCormick Place and allow it to be rebuilt there. Make them pay for tearing down the whatever of Soldier Field and leaving the old skeleton there and giving that to the parks people. I'm telling you, that's the best opportunity. It's not going to be everything that they want, but right now I don't even think Arlington is a solution. So I'm going to hang up and let you guys comment.
3: Okay, first of all, my first comment would be, we don't hang up on people. Intentionally.
1: Yeah. Sometimes, like, I'll think the call's over and I'll clip you, or like, I won't keep you on while we react.
3: Yeah.
1: So,
3: Look, I don't know the specifics of what he was talking about downtown. I don't know that helps your, from my perspective, my selfish perspective of the access in and out, you know, the convenience of it. That's not going to help it at all, is it? I mean, you're still going to have a lake on one side and you're going to have a highway on the other side. There's only one way out.
1: Right.
3: So
1: I always thought, though, that would have been a good idea in the past when they built the new McCormick Place, or they added Wintrust Arena, if they would have built a football stadium attached, kind of like how Indianapolis has it, where the Lucas Oil Stadium is attached to their convention center.
3: Yeah.
1: And it's all one big place.
3: Which sounds like that isn't an option.
1: Right. Not anymore. It's sort of like how the White Sox missed the opportunity to build in the South Loop 30 years ago before that place exploded. Now they're trying to get back there to the 78, or like by the rail yard there that they're trying to get.
3: But I will agree. I have traveled that road, like on the weekends coming back from Cincinnati or coming back from wherever, and it is a parking lot.
1: Yeah. There was someone texted me today. I want to tell you everyone's got a conspiracy theory on why they're going to land into something. And someone goes, hey, I think I may have found something for you.
3: Just out of the blue.
1: Out of the blue on the stadium.
3: What's up, Trevor?
1: Everyone always says that.
2: What's up, Trevor?
1: That no one's interested, but yet I still get asked and talked about this forever. I will hide the person's identity, though, his production, and I will read to you this. It made me chuckle. Though I do like this person. 312-332-3776. Barstool Big Cat's going to join us at 3. Is it premature to mention Caleb Williams as an MVP candidate for 2026? Are we going too far? One listener had a problem with that. I'm going to bring that up to Barstool Big Cat. We'll discuss that. 312-332-3776.
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22: Sometimes I'll see Joniak and I'll just blurt that out. It was a great call. I mixed up who and when is on the show. Big Cat's going to be at 4. So like his normal time, but on a different day. Thayer is coming up at 3. And Thayer joins us every Friday now that it's football season. So can't wait to talk to Tom Thayer. He's in Cincinnati. I got a text message from somebody who said that
23: what's up, Trevor?
22: A prominent Bears defender just is closing on a home in Arlington Heights.
18: Oh, really?
22: And they couldn't tell me who it was, but they just said all that I'll tell you is it's a prominent defensive player.
18: Who do you think it was?
22: And his rationale, I was thinking about this, his rationale is he doesn't think people would be closing on a deal in Arlington Heights unless they had inside info that they're moving to Arlington Heights. Now, my brain started working and saying, first of all, they go to Lake Forest way more than they go to Arlington Heights, even if they were to build a stadium there. And whoever this prominent defensive player

0: says, if they would green light Arlington Heights, it wouldn't be open for five more years.
1: Right.
0: And there's no guarantee that the player would even be on the team by then. Like, who is signed long-term on this defense?
2: So that was connecting the dots for your, for Trevor. Trevor was telling you that.
0: But that's what someone contacted me saying, I didn't even respond because I'm like, and I do like the person, but I'm just like, that's
2: way,
0: a reach. Isn't that a reach?
2: It is. And by the way, Northwest Indiana has been without power going on 9 days. Now, again, I think if you build a stadium, you obviously have your own power source. If power goes out, you have generators, you have that other stuff. And I'm not suggesting that this would be a nullifying situation in terms of the Bears' long-term destination. But it's not a good look, is it? Like,
0: no. No. Who would, like you asked the question, who would buy in Arlington Heights? The only ones, like, who maybe have, long-term futures, Kobe Bryant?
2: Yeah.
0: Like who? There's no guarantee Jalen Johnson's going to extend or get his contract extended.
2: But the thing is, too, like, Arlington Heights is a fantastic area. Don't get me wrong. It's not close to Lake Forest.
0: No, it isn't. And that's where they're going every day.
2: Yeah.
0: Like no one. When the Bulls practiced in Deerfield, no one lived downtown because they were going to the Berto Center as much, if not more, than they were going to the United Center or the Chicago Stadium.
2: And they weren't living in Naperville.
0: Right. Yeah.
2: You know, I mean, with no disrespect meant to Mayor Tenalia and everybody in Arlington Heights, it's a great place, but it's not close to Lake Forest. So that's why I'm just saying it's a little surprising that someone would move that far away from the practice facility. Usually guys like to stay pretty close.
0: Well, Raul and Berwin, you're on ESPN 1000. What's up, Raul?
3: What's going on, guys? Happy Friday.
0: You too.
3: I'm excited about the Bear season. I understand the stadium talk and whatnot, Arlington, Indiana. I'm a Bears fan that wants to see a championship. I don't care where they play. I'd rather watch them. Me, personally, I'd rather watch them at home. Or go to a local bar, you know?
2: Yeah.
3: Other than that, I'm not in a rush to pay $20 for a beer, you know? I prefer to go to a local pub with my boys, you know, wear my Urlacher jersey, and by the end of the night, I want to pound me a tight end, you know what I mean?
0: Wait, what did he say there at the end?
2: He wants to, I think he says he wants to pound him a tight end.
0: Is that code?
2: Fist bump, yeah. I don't know. Or maybe he's talking about it.
0: I think he was, like, literally talking about that.
2: Oh, a tight end. Okay.
0: Yes. I think going to the bar and at the end of the night.
2: Okay. I thought maybe, I don't know. I was just trying to keep it on the up and up, but he was trying to take it somewhere different.
0: Yeah, that
2: it's
0: was.
2: It's such a, I mean, not the end point, but the other point is a good point. And Karma said it a ton.
0: Many people.
2: Agree.
0: Big Cat's the same way.
2: Like, I prefer it to be in Arlington Heights because I would find myself there much more than I would in Hammond, Indiana, and much more than I would even if it stays downtown.
0: I also think that it's dramatic and it's a mystery on why, even if some don't go to games, why some are interested. Do you know what I mean? Like, people still ask because it is a mystery.
2: Sure. But unless you are a season ticket holder or you're going to a ton of home games, I go home and as soon as we're done with pregame, I go home and sit on my couch and close the door and watch the game by myself.
0: Yeah. Waddle is a good indicator on that. Waddle is at the stadium.
2: Yes.
0: He is already there for Bears pregame.
2: I'm in my car before the ball's in the air.
0: Because you enjoy watching Bears game on your television.
2: For me, it's the best way to consume the game.
0: Yeah.
2: For a number of reasons.
0: And you're already there and you don't have to pay. You're getting paid to be there.
2: Yes.
0: 312-332-3776. We got to turn on this baseball game too. I was glad Carmen and Yurko talked about it. There's a
2: Jock watch.
0: Yeah, this is a great game to watch on a Friday afternoon. There's no local baseball until tonight. The Cubs are in Seattle.
2: Cubs.
0: Yeah, yeah. And the Sox are here back at home against the Mets. But it's Brewers and Braves at 3:10, and it's Chris Sale against Miz. So that's a good game. I took Northie's advice and I did play Chris Sale as plus money.
2: Getting a little value.
0: Yeah. Like, when do you, his rationale is, when do you ever get Chris Sale like a plus 130?
2: Yeah, that's a good
0: point. So it's a good matchup.
2: That's why he's part of the odds couple.
0: That's right. So coming up next, Tom Thayer, the Super Bowl champion, the longtime voice of the Bears, joins us from Cincinnati.
4: 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Waddle and Sylvie. 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
1: Now back to Waddle and Sylvie.
0: Love that, Charlie. Good stuff there. Get you hyped for the season. We're not far away now, guys. We got 2 more preseason games here in the next 8 days. Cincinnati, then Tennessee, then Then they're in game week. Then they're ready.
2: Yeah, let's do this.
0: Tom Thayer is joining us each and every Friday, as he normally does, and he joins us a couple times during the Bears pregame show as well. Tomorrow, 3 o'clock for the network pregame show. Before that, it's Tyler and Shay. Before that, it's Peggy and Dion, and a lot more fun all day long. Local programming right here on your home for the Bears, ESPN 1000 on the Yuengling Guest Hotline. That's where we find Tom Thayer in the hometown of one Tom Waddle, Cincinnati, City, Ohio. Yeah. How is Cincinnati treating you?
10: Hey, let me take that to a next level. You know, Sylvie, so when I went to Notre Dame, I went there with the likes of Tim Cagle from Mueller, yeah. Bob Crable from Mueller, Tony Hunter, Mark Brooks, Mike Larkin, Jerry Faust. And so we decided last night to walk over to Paycor Stadium to watch the King of the Block. That's Mueller High School against Princeton Vikings, in which they haven't beat since 1991.
2: That's true.
10: And you know what happened?
2: Mueller got beat.
10: Yes, 31-24. I mean, I wanted to kind of get to know a little bit more of the background of Tom Waddle after my Mueller experience with a bunch of great guys that I grew up football with. And so,
2: hey, you know, buddy, who's Julia Catholic got this weekend?
10: They might have Fenwick. I'm not sure. It's no guarantee. Yeah, that's why I'm not going over the hill. I'm just talking about maybe getting to know you a little bit better and getting to know Mueller High School a little bit better after I played with all those Mueller dignitaries and was coached by the coach of the history at Mueller.
0: Waddle, are you in the Mueller Hall of Fame?
2: Yeah.
0: Okay, I was going to say, because they should. If they were smart, they would have had you out for this game. With the Bears in town, invite one Tom Waddle back to be honorary captain, and maybe you would have motivated them to a win.
2: I would have accepted the invite, but at 59, I don't think that they're looking for guys my age to represent the school. They just go with younger guys. I got no problem with that. I would have liked to have seen it, though. Tom, back in the day, Mueller Princeton in my day was as good a rivalry as there was in the entire country.
10: I believe it. I mean, I believe it because I've known a lot about Mueller. I don't know if you even know who Tim Cagle is.
2: Of course. He was a quarterback years and years before me.
10: So they used to have a Joe Namath magazine where they put the top quarterback, the top player on the cover, and Tim Cagle was on the cover of that Joe Namath All-American, high school All-American magazine. So when I got to Notre Dame, you know, he was a guy that greeted us, and Bob Crable was a multi-time All-American first-round draft choice with the New York Jets. Tony Hunter was a first-round draft choice with the Buffalo Bills and so on. And then playing with one of the Larkin brothers, who was one of the three guys at that time, captains of their team in Division I sports, all different sports.
0: While we're on the reminiscing portion of the hit here with you, Tom, we asked at the beginning of the show, because it's a Dr. Pepper Football Friday, and we've got the display here. We've got Dr. Pepper cans here. We've got the RC Cola here as well, which is a part of the Dr. Pepper family, which I grew up, like, back in the day when I was growing up in Skokie, our age, we didn't have water on the table. We had a 2-liter bottle of RC. Did you grow up drinking pop, as we would say, with your dinner, or were you a healthier kid drinking milk or water?
10: I did drink a lot of my milk, but my mom was Kool-Aid with saccharin.
0: Yes.
10: You know, it was like the ultra. But if I had my choices, I still do, when I go up to the Bears facility, I'll grab a Diet Dr. Pepper with the crushed ice. And just love it. But I like pop. I'm a sugar kid.
0: Yeah.
10: So I'm not going to deny that. But I just make less of a habit of gulping gallons now like I did when I was a kid.
2: Speaking of liking things, Tom, did you like what you saw from either of the left tackles in the joint practice with the Bengals?
10: I was thinking about that. So, you know, one of the things that our coaches always used to tell us is, don't make us make a decision. You make the decision for us. And so am I identifying a guy out there right now that's head and shoulders above everybody, and he's a no doubt choice at left tackle? That guy has not emerged yet. They still have time. When you go into a practice like you did against the Cincinnati Bengals, and the Bengals owe you nothing, the conditions are perfect, you've not seen any of those guys in the stance as of yet, you kind of get a little bit better indication of where that, what that decision you're trying to make, is, where it's at. And so, no, I'm not any closer. And so I was sitting there watching the one-on-ones with Tim Crumry, a former great, went to college in Wisconsin, played for Cincinnati Bengals, and I played with him in the Hula Bowl. And he was giving me pre-snap descriptions of the defensive linemen that were about to go against the Bears' offensive linemen. So it was almost like I was getting a narration of the qualities of the guys. So as I, to a long-winded answer of your question, no, I don't think the decision is any closer. And I do wish that the cream would rise to the top and someone would make the decision for us where the coaches did not have to make that decision.
2: And that's, it's a pretty good challenge too from this Bengals defensive line. It's not just, Dexter Lawrence. I mean, there's some guys on that defensive line that can play. This was a good test for this Bears offensive line as a unit. Did they pass that test from your perspective in the practice?
10: I wasn't handing out any badges after the practice or game balls or anything like that. My concern was, okay, when you go to one-on-ones, it's kind of an unfair drill because everybody knows exactly what you're doing. So now I was more interested in seeing how they're going to do in teamwork. Are they going to give Caleb a pocket? Are they going to give Case Keenum a pocket? Are they going to give these guys an opportunity to make a decision off their foundation foot and get the ball out of their hands accurately? The protection wasn't perfect. It wasn't 3.5 seconds of uninterrupted vision. It was, they were a little bit on the move. They had to eject the pocket at times. And one thing, when I was watching Joe Burrow and Caleb, Joe Burrow very consistently throws from the same arm angle. And he understands when the ball is going to get out of his hands, and he gets to his drop step, and it's like a picture that you've seen of Peyton Manning or Tom Brady a million times. It's a form of throw. When I looked at Caleb throughout practice, I saw Caleb throw from 4 or 5 different arm angles. And a lot of it had to do because how and where he was throwing from. And as he's trying to escape towards the sideline and he kind of has that fast twitch sidearm throw, or does he have the luxury of reading Colston Loveland right down the middle of the field and has that picture perfect arm over the top of his body throw? And so when you go back to the offensive line, it is going to be a work in progress to make sure that these guys can get a pass blocking relationship at the line of scrimmage that give Caleb some uninterrupted time. But now you're going to have to consider, do I have to keep a back end? Do I have to keep an extra tight end in the backfield? Do I have to put a tight end on the line of scrimmage so I can slide it in direction where I have multiple double teams? And that's something that's going to have to be figured out before the regular season starts. And, I think you're going to see majority of the backups in the game tomorrow. And then the next indication is going to be down in Tennessee, where hopefully it's not 200 degrees and those guys are used to it and the Bears are coming into a furnace, because it will take a toll on them as well when you try to get through a practice at the types of temperatures it could be down there.
0: All right, so I have a couple of questions building off of what you just said about the offensive line and the practices. So as you quoted you saying, you're not handing out any badges from this practice. I think Caleb and Bradbury, there was a problem with the first a quarterback center exchange. So do they need to play? Does Caleb need to be under center for Garrett Bradbury in preseason so they have this worked out in game action? Do other guys need to play, or are you comfortable if they don't play at all?
10: No, I don't care. Sylvie, what you need to see, you saw yesterday in practice. What you need to see, you're going to see in Tennessee at practice. If you go out there and sit Al Golden, the defensive coordinator of Cincinnati, and his right-hand man is Sean Desai, the former defensive coach that worked for the Bears, if they just go out there and play a vanilla style of even man lined, that is not going to be tested. You're not going to get that, you know, that hassling over the top of the head of the center. You're going to get an even man line and he's going to have an easy snap. So to me, it's more of breaking it down from what you saw in practice and then what you're going to see in practice next Tuesday. Yeah, you know, the center quarterback exchange, you always need a lot of work at it. It's like I was talking to Cairo as we were leaving the field, and does he have enough? He doesn't even have the tip of the iceberg enough snaps yet with the new long snapper. And so that's another, you know, part of the timing process that you got to get down. But, you know, Garrett Bradbury, you know, he's still in that learning process. No matter what you want to say, the difficulty of mastering the terminology from the center position and making sure that you can make non-audible changes at the line of scrimmage in terms of pass protection responsibility. He's going through a lot of those details too. But I guarantee you by the Carolina game, they will have that all secured. They will know exactly, okay, a lot of sometimes centers, if they have to reach hard to their right to a really difficult block, you got to make sure that center ride or the quarterback rides with them, because sometimes you're not snapping center, you're snapping 3 to 4 inches to the right. And the more you can do those, the more you can do them at full speed in difficult practices, the more comfortable you're going to become with them. They weren't plagued with, you know, continuous drop snaps all over the place, shotgun snaps. It was just, they had a couple because you're going against some really, really friggin' tough interior defensive linemen.
0: I asked Waddle this question. Like, I don't even know how to term it, whether it's being healthy versus being 100%. And I'm asking specifically about Ozzie Trapillo, Tom. Like, he has come back super fast. It is admirable the way he's attacked the rehab. He has cleared this hurdle where now he can practice and he can start easing into getting some camp reps and, as Ben said, feel more comfortable. But someone who comes back from such a devastating injury, a lot of times you'll hear people say, well, they truly weren't right the first year back. So as an offensive lineman, how much of a factor will that play for Ozzie Trapillo?
10: Listen, man, I don't want to, you know, poo-poo on his parade, but I want him to be safe, healthy for the next 10 years. I don't want him to be forced into the lineup in the next 3 months. You know, Ozzie Trapillo, when I was watching him the other day and doing some pre-practice drills, you know, you can be under control and, you know, concentrate on leverage and power when you're coming straight off the ball and then you're running through the block. The thing about Ozzie is it's more of popping up out of his stance in a pass protection, being able to deliver a pop while you're giving ground grudgingly and changing directions with extreme according to the moves that you're facing. So I think it's a process of, yeah, he can come out there in pads and he can look the part because he does. I saw him walk on the field in pads and I saw him leaving the field out of pads. And he does walk comfortably, but there's a lot of minor details to that need to take over. It's like when you're trying to play with a sprained ankle. Man, you can look good walking down the street, but as soon as you got to adjust or you got to hit a linebacker or break, have a move out of your break, then that's when it can show up painfully.
2: Tom, regardless of position, was there something that you saw that really caught your attention on a positive front from the joint practice?
10: You know, the two, Colson Loveland, he's an obvious asset. And then you combine him with Xavion Thomas. And the way that the concern for those two guys are going to open up opportunities for the rest of the receivers and maybe limit some of the blitz and what you can do to Caleb, because Xavion is quick and he can play against a bigger defensive back because he can separate against them. Colson Loveland is a big target that you're not going to match up size for size and coverage, and he looks like a big target downfield. So I continuously like what those two guys can offer the big picture of the offense. Yes. And then one thing I'm thinking about is DeAndre Swift looks so good right now.
0: Everything he's doing.
10: Yeah. From screens to sweeps, from inside point of attack type of runs. Now, with Kyle Manungai out, I don't know how long he's going to be out. Do they have that legitimate second and third guy? I know that Roschon Johnson sure is getting a tryout, and he's got to be reintroduced to Eric Studsville because Eric doesn't know a lot about him yet. And so it's the other guys, Britton Brown and stuff, they got to come up here and they got to make enough of an impression on them. If they don't have Kyle Manungai for a couple weeks, who can be that, you know, second and third guy?
0: You know, I was just racking my brain because you and Joniak and Ben Johnson and Caleb, I've heard many people throw bouquets at DeAndre Swift. You know, and there was a lot of people who thought, man, like this wasn't, he wasn't going to be long for the job. I was comping it. Could this be a guy like, remember how Thomas Jones didn't immediately, live up to his reputation when he was drafted by Arizona? He played 3 years in Arizona, then he had the 1 year stop in Tampa, then he found the Bears and he really came into his own. DeAndre Swift had a good year with the Eagles and a couple good years with Detroit, but wasn't ever the bell cow. Do you believe this is a guy growing into his job later in his career?
10: I do. And, you know, and I think a lot of it has to do is Ben has earned and gained a lot more respect for him. He had that snippet of opportunity for him in Detroit, and then he brought him here. Yeah, and you know, you'd use the phrase bell cow, and can he be, would he be willing to get the dirty yards and all of that? And DeAndre's lived up to that. You know, you look at him out of equipment, and he looks like he knows how to get to the weight room. And you really, I think that's encouraging because that's what you need from a number one running back on this team inside this offense. So, but you still need a complimentary piece. I'm not going to say that he's going to be a one-man show because you got to get a guy out there that's going to be able to spell him at times. And then you got to get that guy that's reliable on blitz pickup. And that was one of the things that Roschon was best at when he got here initially. So, you know, how are they going to do that exploratory opportunities to find out who's the best? I mean, you can go to Tennessee next week. You can script the blitz pickup that involves the running back position a couple times and make sure that Roschon is in the lineup. That's the luxury you have in those practices. And, you know, when you look at the Bears defense, just to skip the beat, I want to see Jeremy Kroma be able to give another performance like he has been in practice yesterday. Because when you look at the enormous offensive tackles that they have here, it's not a one-arm rush. You got to have an arsenal of moves that are be able to deflect the arms of these offensive tackles, and then you beat them with your feet because they're not as good as athletes as some of the other tackles around the league. So when you have that guy and we're in such a desperate hunt for that outside end position, you know, it's another position where you show me, don't make me make the decision.
2: Tom, any chance you and Joniak leave the hotel for dinner tonight? You got a late start tomorrow for the game and maybe go run the city of Cincinnati.
0: Jeff Ruby's, we were telling Joniak.
10: Well, okay, so the little Z makes the pre-night arrangements, okay? And so he looked up the prices at Ruby's, and they're too expensive for
2: okay.
10: us.
2: All right.
10: So we are going to a sushi Thai restaurant across the street.
0: Okay. Look at you two.
2: All right. Hey,
0: you guys going to sushi.
2: Yeah.
0: Nice. What's your favorite roll?
10: I'm a big rainbow roll guy. It gives you a variety of sushis. I like super white tuna. I like Maguro. I'm all over the sushi chart, and I do get spoiled of it. Some, you know, being in Hawaii.
0: Oh yeah, true.
10: But So, I mean, I'll have a nice spicy Thai dish to go along with my sushi. And I like extra wasabi and ginger along with my soy.
2: Why can't you guys just jack up a big bill and then put it on Zetterman's desk and just expense it?
10: Daddy told us not to.
2: Oh, wow.
10: He told us to be no, I'm kidding. I'm joking. I think probably more so because this place is directly across the street. And you know, it's funny. Every single meal since I've been here, I've eaten at Jersey Mike's Subs.
0: It's good
2: a bad
0: though.
2: Choice. Yeah, I love Jersey Mike's.
0: It is. Good.
10: It's right across the street.
0: Yeah, everything's
10: good. Right.
0: Yeah.
10: So,
0: By the way, you know, you bust my balls if I don't respond quickly to any of your text messages. I send you and Joniak a text message today, and I'm like crickets.
10: Well, it's kind of funny because I have a family member who actually called to see if I was okay because he was listening to you and you said I didn't respond to him. So he just wanted to make sure that I was okay.
0: I did a well-being
10: check.
0: Thank
10: you for that.
2: Yeah.
10: I haven't talked to Joniak yet since that message has come across. So I got to see. He makes all decisions for me.
2: He was really crabby yesterday when we talked to him.
0: He looked in the
2: He was crabby. He was really crabby.
10: He's crabby every day. That's what I live with.
2: Yeah.
0: I don't think he was as crabby as advertised. I think he was in a bad mood before the hit, but he was fun.
2: Because we got him out of the bad mood. But when we hooked up with him, and I could see it on his face because we had the video. He was like his sourpuss.
10: His knee and hip is really hurting.
0: Yeah,
10: and so he's going to have to suck it up and limp through the season.
0: Yeah,
10: because there's no turning back right now. So I think that kind of weighs on his mind a lot. But listen, like, we're not holding a pity parade for him.
2: No,
10: so
2: we're not.
10: Get to work.
0: Shut
10: up and go to work.
0: Amen. We're doing some hot tub podcasts. That we're going to do shows in the hot tub. What's that?
10: Is Waddle going to be there?
0: Would you join? If Joniak and Thayer do it, would you do a Bears roundtable in the hot tub to preview the season?
2: If they're wearing Speedos, yeah.
0: No, like, why? You guys can wear swim shirts. You don't have to, you don't have to be, with shirt off and all that stuff. Be comfortable.
10: Yeah, I mean, listen, if he says okay, then I'm in.
0: Okay.
2: Well, there you go.
0: So we got to twist Joniak's arm. All right, Tom. Great stuff.
2: Thanks,
0: enjoy
2: Tom.
0: Enjoy with some more Jersey Mike's and then the sushi tonight.
10: Yes. Yeah. All right, man.
0: See you. We'll talk to Tom Thayer around this time tomorrow. Like, I want to say, Charlie, with the way the pregame goes, I bet you he will be on tomorrow at 3:25. Because
11: literally 24 hours from right now.
0: Literally will be on the air with us 24 hours from right now. We will be in the studio. He will be in the booth.
2: He'll have been at the stadium since about 9 in the morning. That's what he does. My goodness.
0: So, get ready for a full day of Bears programming tomorrow. We'll do some, season discussion. And if... Remember, we continue to react to at halftime and take your phone calls. Not only do we take calls in the pregame and the postgame, I continue to take your calls at halftime. And even if you don't want to react on a Saturday night to preseason Bears football, if you want to talk about big picture stuff, Caleb, concerns, things that you're optimistic about, let's just talk at halftime about the Bears in general. So 312-332-3776. We've got Big Cat coming up in a half hour from right now. We've got Waddle's World coming up next.
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20: It's been
19: have we won any awards lately?
20: Us or Vuori?
19: Us. They've won
20: a lot. Us, no. No.
19: All right, so that was false advertising on my behalf.
20: There are zero awards in the cabinet, I believe. By the way, though, but like there's a store. Like there are now brick-and-mortar Vuori stores.
19: Of course there are.
20: You could, like I found them when it was all online. Now there's one in Old Orchard.
19: I've been to the Old Orchard one more than once.
20: I've gone to the one, you know how much I like, Scottsdale. They've got one right where I stay in Scottsdale. It's awesome.
19: Yeah.
20: Great stuff. My favorite store.
19: Very soft. Buttery soft. Delicious.
20: You got to be comfortable.
19: I don't sweat in the Vuori stuff I wear.
21: I used to not know what people like meant when they said buttery, and then I tried on a Vuori shirt, and I'm like,
20: That's good, Charlie.
19: Yeah, that's right. I guess we have some video for this story. I saw this morning.
20: Oh, yeah, the raccoon.
19: There's a raccoon that's...
20: this is terrific. I'm glad you brought this
19: that's
20: up.
19: That's found its home in Citi Field where the Mets play. Mets fans got a surprise of a lifetime. Well, here's your video. And you can tell, look at the paw. Look at the raccoon paw. That would scare the crap out of me.
20: Did you see when they fed it the hot dog before that, though? Yeah. Have it run again, Hannah, if you can.
19: Furry gray paw emerges from a small hole in the stands. I would be careful feeding that raccoon. You know, there may be some rabies involved.
20: Oh, wait.
19: Have you seen the hot dog? Yeah, I saw the hot dog portion
20: He was reaching earlier, and then they put a hot dog in the hole.
19: Yeah.
20: And he grabbed the hot dog down there.
19: Yeah, choice of words.
20: You put the hot dog, isn't it?
19: Yeah.
22: The hand is freaking me out. It looks too much like a human hand.
20: Right,
22: kind of.
20: Exactly. Like

0: I thought it looked like an alien hand.
1: Yeah.
2: That is pretty wild, isn't it? Well, what did they do?
3: I wouldn't know what it was. Like, I feel bad, but I feel like my first reaction would be to stomp on it as soon as I saw a hand like that.
2: Well, you would be very scared.
0: Wow, Charlie. Very scared. You're going to stomp on hands?
3: I didn't know it was a raccoon, but I was like, well, that's clearly some being not of this dimension. Let's go ahead and take care of this.
0: Why is it when we see a pigeon or we see a squirrel or a rabbit, none of us are scared, but when we see a rat or a raccoon, we are?
1: Rabbits are cute.
2: Yeah, they don't do anything. They just bounce around your yard.
0: Like squirrels, a rat, pigeons. None of us are scared with the flocks of pigeons walking around in the middle of the sidewalk. But if there's, and a lot of people call pigeons rats with wings. Why are we so frightened?
3: I avoid pigeons. I don't like them.
2: They poop on everything.
3: Like, yeah, I don't think they're cute or like squirrels or anything like that. I mean, squirrels are.
2: I think squirrels are tiny.
3: You know, they're manageable.
2: Yeah, some of them can be. They can pester you.
0: Yeah, they're not trustworthy.
2: Yeah, that's right. You cannot trust a squirrel.
1: But I don't like dumb animals, and I feel like squirrels are a very dumb animal.
2: Why do you think they're dumb?
1: Well, because they get hit so much, they're always in the road.
2: They're darting back and forth.
0: Yeah. Okay, give me your top five list of dumbest animals.
1: Squirrels, deer. Deer's number one. Deer's number one.
3: My dog should be on that list.
0: Dogs?
1: Puppies.
3: No, my dog.
0: Oh, no.
3: Puppies.
2: Not true.
0: No.
2: Your dog's just finding its way, Charlie. That's all.
0: Puppies are curious.
3: I look at her, I'm like, you got no thoughts going on behind that.
1: Cats jump from 20 feet in the air.
2: Cats are smart.
1: I know.
3: Cats are too smart for their own good, I would argue.
2: From my chair, I don't trust a cat.
0: What about the birds that fly into the windows?
1: Oh, my gosh.
0: They call bird brain. You know, whenever you want to insult someone, you call them a bird brain.
1: We had a bird that just continuously ran in our window for every morning, just for hours.
2: Has it ever laid on the ground concussed?
1: No, but so we put stuff on the window, like a fake bird, so that it thought it was seeing, like, we tried to put stuff. My dad climbed up there with a ladder and tried to, nothing worked.
2: Do you know that I've probably saved 4, 5, 6 birds in my life?
1: Aw.
2: That have flown into my windows.
0: He's the bird whisperer.
2: Yes. And if you find them and they're not dead, they're laying there.
0: Yes.
2: There are a lot of times they're just stunned. So what you do is you take a shoebox. I have a special shoebox where the top of it's got holes poked in it so that the oxygen can get in. And you take, you know, like a plastic shovel or something. You don't want to touch the bird because it may have some disease or you just don't want to get your hands on it. And you gently place it in the shoebox, and then you put the lid on it and give it X amount of time. And there's a good chance that when you take the lid off, you know, a half hour, an hour later, it's regained consciousness and it will fly away.
0: You know,
2: I've saved 4 or 5 birds.
0: I was thinking about you because you've preached this to us that you do this. There was a bird that flew into something on my deck. Maybe a month ago.
2: Some of them can't be saved.
0: And I went out there and saw it like what you saw, and it looked dead. But if you looked very close, you could see the chest.
2: Yes.
0: Still breathing. And I didn't know what to do, but a half hour later, it was gone.
2: Yeah.
0: And it came to. So like, should I have put it in a box or should I just let nature do its thing?
2: Well, I do it because like they're stunned. And from what I read, the darkness helps kind of them, not just that, but they're also prey for, you know, other animals.
0: Like a hawk or something.
2: Yeah.
3: Me and my friend talk about this a lot, like what the activity we're going to, like our like old guy activities we're going to get into. Like, I feel like I'm going to get into bird watching.
0: The older you get, the more you enjoy it. I'm a huge bird watcher.
3: I see a bird I recognize. I get so excited. I was walking somewhere yesterday, and I heard like a bird call, and I was like, oh, a loon. I got so excited.
0: I love it, Charlie. I love seeing the hawks fly in the air.
3: Oh, it's
0: when
3: thrilling.
0: I see the wingspan on some of these hawks looking for something to eat.
1: They kind of creep me out.
0: Birds do?
1: Yeah. I don't know. Especially
2: birds are very dirty.
1: Yeah,
2: dirty
1: that
2: birds.
1: Too. Yeah. Especially when you're at the beach and the seagulls.
3: Well, it's a seabird.
1: They're still birds.
3: They'll blast your eardrums.
1: They will literally take your food.
2: If you get an opportunity, watch a blue jay. They're the meanest birds on the face of the planet.
3: You've seen a scrub jay? We used to get those around my house all the time.
2: I haven't seen that, but I have, Charlie. I've seen a blue jay rip the head off of like a very small.
0: Wow.
2: Like, oh yeah.
0: Blue jays are pretty too.
2: Yeah, they're pretty mean too. And they, like, I saw it eat, like, it was like a mouse. I saw a blue jay just hacking a mouse's head off.
0: That's the,
2: and eating it.
0: That's, what do they call that?
4: The something of life?
0: Yeah, something of life. They all have a purpose, right? Everyone feeds on something.
2: Okay, this next question I have for you was motivated by something that I'm reminded by, and I think confirms how I feel about it on a daily basis. I don't want to sound like the guys in Milwaukee, our partners up there, our teammates up there. But before I go there, who do you think are the worst drivers in all the United States by states? By state, ranked by state. And again, it's a bit subjective, so a different, you know, publication obviously may have differing opinions. There are some stats about wrecks and all that other stuff, but I'm just saying in general, when you've driven places around the country, where do you believe the worst drivers are? Or they could be drivers from other states that are in your state.
0: Illinois.
2: Really?
0: Yes.
1: New York City, but New York as a whole.
2: I find that people from Wisconsin with Wisconsin plates,
0: yeah,
2: are a bit troublesome.
0: They're the kings of
2: left lane going slow,
0: yes, especially across state lines. Them and the livery drivers, the people with the SUVs or a limo. You know, I don't understand. And I know we have Uber drivers out there. I'm not saying Uber. It's the luxury SUV to pick people up. They're the ones who violate the left lane thing. I don't know what their thinking is.
2: I'm with you.
0: I'm fine if you want to drive slow.
2: Just don't
0: get
2: in the
0: left lane.
2: Especially in our state. Packer fans. Top 10 states with the worst drivers. Number one, Mississippi.
0: Mississippi, huh?
2: Yeah. Two was North Dakota. California, three. Florida, four. Nevada, five. Oklahoma, six. Tennessee, seven. Arizona, eight. Kentucky, nine. Missouri, 10.
0: All right, so we're not
3: That's
0: in there.
3: That's a tough list for the South.
0: Indiana, Wisconsin, Illinois, not in there.
2: Did not make it.
1: How is New York not in there?
2: New York did not make it.
1: They're so scary. Being in the car with a New Yorker, a born and raised New Yorker in New York City, through that traffic had me hanging on for dear life.
0: Well, I think a lot of New Yorkers don't even drive. A lot of them take the train.
1: Yeah. My New Yorker did, and I was like, get me out of here.
2: Anybody planning on bringing the ESPN had a ranking the best and worst positional groups for the 2026 season? Was that part of something you were going to present, Hannah, later in the show?
1: Possibly, yes.
2: Okay, well, I'll leave it alone.
1: Thank you.
2: For you. It is very interesting. I'm sure it will create a few defensive responses. But we'll get to that later. Did you see also that the Saints and the Cowboys were each fined $500,000 each team for the fights and joint practices?
0: Wilbon says, see?
2: Yeah, I don't think that anybody, there was no fining of the Bears and the Bengals, was there?
0: No.
2: And
0: they
2: I think it seemed
3: like a dust up.
2: I think if you want to kind of take an even more punitive step here, or preventative step, probably, find the players that got involved, not the teams.
0: That's interesting. I wonder if the teams do. Can a team find their own player for fighting in a practice?
2: You would have to have that cleared with the NFLPA, but I think it would be a really good idea for them. I reminded you earlier, can you believe that Northwest Indiana, a large part of Northwest Indiana, is in their ninth day without power?
0: No, that's way too. What's the problem?
2: There's 68,000 customers. Northern Indiana Public Service Company said 68,000 customers were still without power as of Thursday morning, the majority of them in Lake County, which is bordering Illinois.
0: You know how Yurko always says...
2: Does he have his power back? I know he had no power for several days.
0: Not sure. He always says what? Twice the house, half the taxes?
2: Yes.
0: So it sounds like twice the house, half the taxes, half the power.
2: Not even half the power. None of the power. And again, I'm connecting dots and maybe you don't want to connect, but not a good look for Hammond, Indiana, is it?
3: Bring a football stadium down there. Can't get the lights on.
2: You know what
3: on.
2: I'm saying? Like, now again, if you build a stadium, you're bringing a lot of your own power in there, or at the very least, you're going to have generators and you're going to be able to...
3: Sucking up a lot of the power, too.
2: You are. I'm just saying. Also, the Timberwolves were sold. The majority share of the Timberwolves sold for $4.5 billion. A lot of sales going on right now.
0: A-Rod is still a part of the group, isn't he? He didn't sell his stake. I think he's a co-owner.
2: Yes. So. He has decided to increase his equity stake.
0: Well.
2: So he's not, he has not sold. Sam LaPorta, I told you, uncertain for this, the Lions season opener. Again, I think that they're showing some patience with him.
0: Mm-hmm.
2: Another NBA story for you. Did you see the Mavs have bought out Klay Thompson? He's going to sign with the Heat.
0: I saw that, yes.
2: What do you think? You don't care? I don't really care.
0: Yeah,
2: either.
0: I mean, like, does that move the needle? He's 36. Does it move the needle for Miami with Giannis?
3: Do you imagine how awesome...
0: Giannis. Where is Giannis? Where the hell is
3: he's
0: Giannis?
3: He's in Miami. Miami, yeah. Can you imagine how awesome they'd be if this is 2018?
0: Yes.
2: Yeah, it would be a very good team. By the way, Jock watching again for you. Cubs start the day 5 back. Brewers have a 3-game series at beginning today up in Milwaukee, and they are in the 3rd inning of the 1st game of that series with the Braves, and there's no score. Great matchup between The Miz and Chris Sale.
0: What would you say right now? It's like current Chris Sale and maybe future Chris Sale and The Miz. Do you believe, would you buy stock and say that Mizorowski will have a better career?
2: No.
0: Better or worse than Chris Sale?
2: Chris
0: Sale's a Hall of Famer.
2: Yeah, so like I mean, the odds would just tell you that no, he's right. Not going to be as good. But The Miz, I have not, I said to you earlier, I haven't seen one of those fancy 104 mile an hour fastballs. I've seen some 100s and some 101s.
0: Yes, I've seen one. Do you think that's because of wear and tear? Do you think he's pacing himself now?
2: I don't know. I don't think these guys know how to pace themselves.
3: It's probably
2: today.
3: Mix of both.
2: He knows? I don't think these guys think know how to pace themselves.
3: I think
2: themselves.
3: They teach him, like, I mean, there's a reason, like, Cabrera, when he is a starter, throws 96, 97, but if he goes to the pen, he'll probably be touching triple digits because he knows that, hey, I got to conserve my energy if I'm going 5-6 innings instead of just coming in here for
0: Cabrera
3: one.
0: Cabrera going 5 or 6 innings.
3: Yeah. Right, yeah, exactly. Yeah. Theoretically,
2: back in April. You know, you go back, who was the pitcher that used to, you know, that was recently talked about how he would, you know, vary his fastballs so that he could.
0: Verlander?
2: It was Verlander, yeah. I don't think that art of pitching the way he did is as popular anymore. All right, we do have Florida or Ohio, don't we? We're going to see what Hannah's got. Let's see what kind of nonsense she can dream up, and that's next.
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10: I had a great Ohio story I read to you guys today. Not one I think we could have brought to the show.
2: Which one was it again?
10: That
2: was an Ohio story.
10: Yeah. Yeah, I read it. Were you in the room when I read it?
12: Well, Aiden brought a pretty tough one.
10: Did he?
12: Last week or 2 weeks ago.
10: I'll show it to you one of the breaks.
2: Oh, so you didn't read it on the air.
12: No, it was a good one, though.
10: Yeah, it was actually from Cincinnati. It was from ABC. Like,
12: it had everything.
10: You can't even doctor it up. Don't you think, Charlie?
2: Censor it.
10: Charlie?
2: Like in one.
12: I didn't think it was that bad.
10: Jesus,
2: Charlie,
12: Maybe I'm misremembering it.
10: I'm going to read it to all of you guys at the break.
2: Okay.
10: And then we'll vote on whether or not this is something I could actually.
2: Okay, sounds good.
13: Mine's a little bit kind of like appropriate, I guess.
10: What do you mean kind of appropriate?
13: It's nothing. I like to stay away from the like really crazy ones.
10: Like Aiden? Aiden doesn't play.
13: No, he does not.
12: Yeah, Aiden filters by most dangerous.
2: Why do you stay away from the crazy? This is all about crazy.
13: No, I know, but I want to make sure it's appropriate for air. I don't want to say anything that's a little too strong.
12: She avoids the ones that are like serious crazy, not fun crazy.
13: Yeah.
2: Okay.
13: So this one.
2: When Tyler first started on the show, Hannah, he would give us like a woman blows up her own house with family inside. Florida or Ohio? What? Huh?
12: All right, guys, take a guess.
13: I mean, I guess I'd do that, but this one is just stupid, but it's funny stupid, I guess. Man who had been bragging about his hunting skills on social media is ordered to post a TikTok apology after poaching conviction on 17 counts of poaching and wildlife violations in 17 different states in terms of hunting.
2: Okay.
13: So
2: this could be like a Florida guy that hunts in multiple states. It could be an Ohio person, same thing.
13: He possessed animals illegally, hunted without permission, spotlighting, using a vehicle to aid in the killing of wildlife,
10: following
13: game check rules. As a penalty for these crimes, he has been ordered to post an apology video on social media because he spent all of his time bragging about how good he was.
2: Wow.
12: To who? The animals?
13: To his followers.
12: Okay.

0: Following on TikTok, yes.
1: I don't, like, making part of the punishment be an apology on social media is so 2026.
0: Yeah, that's so, like, cancel culture 2026.
1: Instead of that, how about I find you another milk? How about that?
2: Yeah, that's right.
1: How about I do
2: Take some of that TikTok money.
1: Yeah. How about that? That's what I'm going to do. It's going to cost you an extra mil. Keep your social post.
0: His name, Carter Hickey, owes $33,500 in fines, plus 15 days in jail and 80 hours of community service, and he cannot hunt or trap for 5 years.
1: How about we go a million in 15,000? That's what we're going to do. No apology necessary.
2: See, I'm not a hunter. I'm not a, what do you call the hunters? You call them game, what do you,
1: You're not a big game hunter.
2: Big game hunter. I'm trying to think. But, like, code words, is wildlife Midwest, is that more Florida, like wildlife?
1: Oh, no. Yeah. My wildlife,
2: do they call wildlife everywhere?
1: Yeah.
3: It seems close to coast. Yeah.
1: I'll go with Pensacola, Florida.
2: So you think wildlife does indicate more of what Florida has what do you hunt for in Ohio?
1: Yeah,
2: deer?
1: I don't know.
2: Like, and do they call deer wildlife? I don't know because I don't know anything about this.
1: You're not going to find
2: in trapping too. I think that you trap like alligators and stuff like
0: that's
2: that.
0: That's crazy. Do you see people that literally put their hand in the water and they come up with just a giant creature of any sort that they just grab?
1: Yeah.
2: I'm going to say Florida because of those words, but.
0: Well, that's just something I see on social media. It has nothing to do with this.
1: Pensacola, Florida. Good call, Charlie.
2: This is someone who lives in Florida and they travel the country because they got lots of money from TikTok.
3: I'm going to say,
1: had lots of money from TikTok.
3: Yeah, I think this is Miami Beach and here's why.
2: Oh, really?
3: Florida, you can do a lot in Florida.
1: Can you hunt on Miami Beach?
3: Well, that's a thing. You can do a lot. Well,
1: for cougars.
3: I think he's based in Miami Beach. You can do a lot in Florida. You can hunt a lot of stuff. If you look at a manatee the wrong way, they will find you. So why I think this is Florida.
2: Yeah. Yeah. I think this is more than just land wildlife.
0: This is New Philadelphia, Ohio.
2: Oh.
0: Tusco.
2: There's a New Philadelphia.
0: Tusco, Juarez County.
1: I don't know
0: how to say that. It's kind of like Eastern Ohio. Not by anything, really. This man, he also had to send an apology letter to the city of Dover, Ohio for trespassing and poaching a 10-point buck in a public park.
1: Guy's a dick.
0: Yeah.
1: I mean, it is. It's kind of in central east, the eastern central part of New Philadelphia. Could you not find something more creative than that, Ohio?
2: It really is a, a mouthful. Philadelphia.
0: New Philadelphia in Tuscarora. I can't say the county.
3: This place kind of reminds me of Philadelphia.
1: Yeah.
2: Let's call it
1: New Philadelphia.
3: New Philly.
0: Tuscarora County.
1: And we can't play baseball in 2026.
2: I think New Philly sounds better. If you're going to name the town after Philadelphia, go New Philly.
0: New Philly, right. Ohio.
1: Let's start to break because I want to read the three of you. And I want you guys to vote off the air.
2: And then
1: whether
2: we may
1: or not
2: bring
1: it can
2: to,
1: be brought
2: and if
1: to
2: it,
1: the air.
2: And if it is permissible, we will then.
1: I don't think it is.
3: We could do the reverse Florida, Ohio and make Tyler guess if it's Florida, Ohio.
2: All right, coming up next, we go to the Hall of Famer of hand waving. He's the GOAT, if you will, of waving to crowds these days. Barstool Big Cat will join us coming up next.
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1: kind of
2: 4
1: guy he is.
2: O'clock. 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
1: 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Big Check.
2: That's really good.
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20: The Cubs were a little shocked that I brought my own check, but the last one wasn't big enough. So I told them, I was like, I'm bringing my own check. And then I actually left it on the field. They're like, are you not taking this? I was like, no, I'll be back. When I win the third time, I'm going to make it even bigger. It's going to be the tarp that they put out.
2: You have to do like the bobblehead figurine where your head doesn't bobble, it's your hand, and it just constantly waves. I'm telling you, the Stoolies will eat that up. They will buy that thing. It is fantastic.
20: I like that idea. That's a good idea. I'll give you a little cut of it. I got, I know. I was sad I couldn't talk to you guys on Wednesday, the day after the big check. There was a great Cubs Sox series. I got a hypothetical, though, for you, Waddle. You want
1: yes,
20: one?
1: Sir. Yeah, of course.
20: Okay. All right. Hypothetically speaking, mm-hmm. if your friend invites you over for a date in his hot tub, but under the guise of we have to do a podcast, would you say he's trying to hook up with you?
1: Yes, definitely.
20: Okay.
1: And right. There may
20: so
1: be Silver money.
20: And there may, are hooking up now, yeah.
1: Is there any money being exchanged? Because that may become illegal.
20: No, I listen, he just was like, hey, can you come over to my hot tub? And I was like, what? And he's like, well, it's for a podcast. And I was like, I guess, dude, I'll do that. Like, I don't know what's going to happen. He's going to just be like, oh, take some wine, you know, like, you know, have an edible.
1: Have you ever seen Boogie Nights?
20: Yeah, that's what's happening.
1: Yeah, of course it is.
0: Swimsuit's optional, Big Cat.
20: I said yes. By the way, I have no problem with it. I said yes. It's 2026. You know, love is love. So whatever, we're going to get in this hot tub and we're going to see where it goes.
1: Yeah,
2: we're going to do. I said to him, I texted him. I was doing some texting today, booking some hot tub shows.
1: Yeah,
2: telling him that Jack's going to be reaching out. He's the producer of these things.
1: I think you may get a call from the local district attorney. I think there's some creepiness involved.
2: I said to Vic, I go, this is a big ask. I know it's a big ask. Like, it felt, but look.
1: Can you throw your banana hammock on and come over to my hot tub and talk sports with me?
20: I'm in. I said yes. It wasn't even a hesitation. I said, I'll do whatever.
1: What kind of swimwear do you actually, do you, you know, usually wear?
20: I'm a regular bathing suit or just shorts. I do a lot of shorts in the pool. You know what I mean? Like, do like gym shorts and stuff.
1: Wow.
20: Just jump in. So,
1: would you be up for a Speedo?
20: No, okay. Absolutely not. Right. You know how small my penis is, dude?
1: I don't.
20: Well, you're going to find out when I'm on Sylvie's hot tub.
1: Not unless you put on a Speedo. I mean,
20: are you not the boom mic guy? I thought you were doing hold the boom mic today.
1: This is a porn, isn't it? I got to have a boom mic.
20: Yeah, it's actually Waddle's in the Speedo. Waddle's the only one in the Speedo. He's just holding the boom mic.
1: I'm going to come in on roller skates, too. Just, you know, just to add a little flavor.
2: How many weddings have you been invited to? I bet you get a lot of wedding invites, don't you? Like, I'm not talking about from friends. I'm talking about the Stoolies.
1: Hey, Big Cat, can you come to my wedding?
20: Yes, we have on the countertop in our office, there's just like, probably 10 wedding invites just constantly there. One of these days I'm going to show up to one of them. But, yeah, a lot of people send us their wedding invites. I think they just think I'm going to send them a gift. And I have to know you to send you a gift. But it is nice to get invited.
2: Yeah, because you make such an impact on them.
1: I wouldn't be shocked. I am a little surprised you haven't already done it because you're that kind of guy. You're that kind of a generous guy. I'm a little surprised.
20: Weddings are tough, though. It's like a whole commitment, and then you have to get on a suit. I wear a suit like 2 times a year. That's about it. That 2 times a year a suit is anything more, and I've screwed something up or someone died. So 2 times a year feels right.
1: When was the last time you put a suit on?
20: It's literally 2 times. It's Travers Day at Saratoga, and then the Furball at the Drake Hotel. That's
1: gotcha.
20: It. Those are the 2 suit days.
1: Gotcha.
20: Anything else, and I've messed something up, or I'm like in court or something. Like, we don't want suits. Suits are bad news for a guy like me.
1: Do you sit around all day like my guy does over here and just watch fight videos on Twitter?
2: I'm watching one right now. Like, it's just, it came up on my feed.
20: The one from Peru, like Peru or something with the fire extinguisher fight of the year.
2: Not seen that one. Is this a recent one?
20: Oh, my God. I'll send it to you. It was like last week. It was one of the greatest street fights I've ever seen in my life. I dubbed it Fight of the Year. I felt confident enough saying it was Fight of the Year.
1: Be careful when he sends you this video.
2: It's going to be
1: Wood sitting on the end of his bed.
2: Or that, or like something really disgusting.
1: Yeah, like somebody's like compound fracture.
2: Yes.
1: You remember when, I wasn't going to do that.
20: Now I'm going to. So you guys just screwed yourself.
1: Now, wait a second. That was your thing. Is it still your thing, or did you get over that? Like sending those types.
20: If someone gets a horrific injury, I will watch. I absolutely will watch.
1: I know,
20: you
1: but
20: have
1: when
20: to watch.
1: When you would send
20: out
1: a text
20: for the injury, could you imagine if your leg popped out and I was like, I don't want to see it.
1: I don't want to see that.
20: I gotta respect the injury. No, you respect the injury. What's the point of getting hurt like that if no one's gonna watch it?
1: I know, but like you'd be like, hey, I'll send you this text, and next thing you open it up, and some guy's arm like is there's a bone in his arm sticking through his skin. Ugh. That used to be your thing.
20: Yeah, that's funny.
1: Still your thing?
20: I'm not doing it like regularly, okay. But now that you guys have stoked the flame, we go. We'll get back into it. Yeah.
2: Did you enjoy Cubs Sox in its entirety this year?
20: I did. I was there. Well, I went Monday and Tuesday. Monday was incredible. I mean, Monday was PCA. I'm running out of things to say about him. He's such a joy to watch. Like, I pinch myself being like, this guy is our guy. And so
1: good
20: Monday night
1: too,
20: was
1: right?
20: incredible.
1: Good guy.
2: You guys just had him in.
20: Good guy, yeah. He came to the office on Tuesday, and he came on Part of My Take Wednesday show, and he's just a great dude. Like, even White Sox Dave just coming up to him and being like, I root for you to strike out every time, which I respect White Sox Dave for doing that, but PCA's the coolest guy, and he's just like, he's unflappable. So Monday night was like, Monday night really did feel like a playoff game. I went with Chief Eddie and White Sox Dave. White Sox Dave, no one has ever exited a stadium faster. The ball hadn't even hit the bleachers, and I turned around, and he was already like 40 feet up the aisle, out the door. So that was incredible. Then Tuesday night, I did leave. The rain delay, it was back-to-back night, so I did leave and watch the rest at home. But it was a great series. It was a fun series. And I also, Sylvie, I don't know if you're in this mindset too. The Cubs are just going to have like once a week a game where they just get zero hits, basically. Like, you know, they'll get one or two hits and score zero runs. And I've just accepted that. It's like, it's fine. It's just going to happen. There's going to be one of those games a week. It seems to happen every single week where it's like the offense just has nothing. And I've come to expect it, and it doesn't bother me.
2: It's in their DNA, right? They're going to have one of those just bad games and – and overall, they're a pretty good offense as long as they're not leaving guys on base.
20: I heard the stat too. I think it was JD was saying it, that the Cubs have something like one third of their wins at home this year have been walk offs. It's insane. So it's just so much fun to watch. And like I said, Monday night it really did feel like a playoff game. Like, I'm not saying that just because we won. It felt like it during the entire game, every pitch, every sequence. Just made me more excited for October.
2: I want to ask about the behavior. You weren't in the bleachers, but how were Sox and Cubs fans getting along around you?
20: Fine. It was fine. It was back and forth. Like, there was, I mean, it's all intermixed. So it's like, you know, I was high-fiving over Dave's head whenever the Cubs did something well. Then there was a guy in the across the aisle from my tickets. That was a White Sox fan that was high-fiving over my head when the White Sox did something well. So it's all fun and games. It's fun. I like when, like, people shying away from Rob. I don't even have a problem. Like, you shouldn't fight in the bleachers, but, like, it's going to happen. I don't say that that's a good thing, but I also am not shocked. And, like, who cares? Like, for the most part, there's 40,000 people at Wrigley. So two guys fought, and that's somehow an indictment on both fan bases? Like, who cares? Like, there's idiots in every fan base, and they're going to do that every now and then.
1: Have you ever been in a stadium fight?
20: No. What? Why would I be in a stadium fight?
1: I don't know.
20: You have to be an absolute moron to be in a stadium fight.
1: I thought it was cool.
20: I will say, there was one guy who the only time that I've ever felt like I was maybe close to getting to a stadium fight was 2015. Blackhawks Lightning in Tampa. I was in full pads and a guy followed me to the bathroom. And he was kind of eyeing me up. And I was just like, all right, this is going to suck if he's going to try to fight me full pads. Like, he's going to probably grab my jersey and throw it over my head. But then it kind of, I can't remember exactly how it hit, but Hank was with me and we both were like, that guy definitely was kind of looking me up and down, being like, he wants to take a swing at me. So that was probably the closest.
2: That's hilarious. Was White Sox Dave mad over Will Venable's decision to pitch to PCA?
20: No, he actually said he wanted him to go right at him. White Sox Dave is a meatball like that.
2: Yeah.
20: He was just like,
2: I couldn't believe it, Big Cat. Could you believe that they, can you believe with first base open that they pitched to him?
20: No, and that was also, like, this is where PCA is for me. I'm not saying that, like, I called that it was going to be a home run. But when he got up in that bottom of the 10th, I was like, he's going to do something. Like, this is just what we expect from him. He is going to do something. He was a triple away from a cycle. He carried the team on his back. He had, like, I don't understand how war works, but it should have been a one war game because he basically won the game himself. But yeah, I was shocked. Like, I don't know why they thought that that was going to be a good idea to pitch to them.
1: How confident are you that they can catch the Brewers?
20: It's all the seven games. It's the seven games. Yeah. That's all I've been saying for the last month and a half. I think it's going to come down to those seven games. And, I mean, it would be great to catch them, but it also, you know, it's not like, it's not life or death, but it would be awesome to do it. The Brewers are really good. I'm not going to pretend the Brewers are like, and the worst part is the Brewers, the Dodgers just can't beat the Brewers. Like that weekend series, I can't remember, was it 3-1 Brewers? But they just, can't beat the Brewers. They just don't give us any help.
1: Now, they beat their ass in the postseason last year, but you're right, this season.
20: I know, that doesn't really help.
1: No, I know.
20: Well, hey, this whole thing is just a fraud anyway. The Dodgers are a fraud team.
1: Yeah.
20: Crazy.
1: Yeah.
20: I actually think this is my take, and I don't know where the investigations are going to go, but if let's just say Mark Walter is proven to be, like, he was basically, like, frauding everyone, right? Let's just say, like, if that ends up being the case, I think that's worse than what the Astros did.
2: Ooh, that's a good one. I have to think about this.
20: Yeah.
2: Because it's
20: obviously, we have to see how the investigation goes and whatever, everything that happens. But I think that if you, like, actually illegally, like, steal money and fraud people and buy a super team, like, that's the most blatant cheating of all time.
2: So Mark Walter won't be in the Hall of Fame, you're saying?
20: I would say that's fair, yeah. I feel pretty stupid because, you know, he has Chicago ties.
1: Oh, yeah.
20: I think he has a house in Lincoln Park, and I've always been like, oh, man, I wish he was owning our team.
2: That's what I used to say.
20: The Dodgers and the Lakers.
2: And now
20: I'm like, ooh, whoops, that would have been a mistake. So,
2: yeah, I've been dreaming about, like, the Bulls getting sold, you know, because
20: the
2: Lakers have been sold twice in a year, and I'm like, can the Bulls just get sold once? That would be a dream for me.
1: Timberwolves just got sold the majority of them.
2: Like, a tie.
20: What is that? Like, it's just like they're just flipping the franchise. Something's up. Something's weird.
1: Well, when you can make a quick $2.5 billion in 365 days, it's not a bad trade, you know?
20: I'd agree.
1: Hey, speaking of money, I assume you hit the over in the 49er Charger game last night?
20: I actually didn't bet it. Oh. I hate myself for that. I didn't bet it. Wow. I know. I hate myself. What do you want me to say? You can't. I just didn't bet it. I don't know why.
1: Like, I have no clue. 41-17. He always plays the over in
2: preseason.
20: I know.
1: We all love Harbaugh, right?
20: I love Harbaugh, yeah.
1: Is this
20: year for him?
1: I was just going to say, like, whether it's Harbaugh or maybe even more so for Justin Herbert, but, you know, they've been to the postseason each of the last 2 years. Herbert's been in the league longer than that, obviously. But this is a year where you've got to make some noise, isn't it? You've got to win a playoff game, and Herbert's got to take that next step, or we all kind of we get off his train.
20: Yeah, no, I mean, this is the case. This is why this NFL season, I'm so excited for it, not just because of the Bears, but, like, you have the Chargers, the Bengals, there's, you know, Lamar, Josh Allen, like, a lot of these guys, the Rams being a super team all in, it feels like there is more pressure on more teams than there has been in a long time in terms of, like, they got to do it now or never situation.
1: I think the Lions are part of that group, too, you know?
20: Yeah, although the Lions had a bad year last year. I mean, the Lions have the easiest schedule as well. I fully expect the Lions to be in the playoffs. I think I'm very bullish on the Bears, especially the offense, but I think the NFC North is going to be back to being an absolute gauntlet this year. And I think there's a very good chance all four teams could be, you know, really, really good teams that are vying for playoffs.
2: We were talking yesterday about, like, some future bets on the Bears that you feel great about. Do you play any of those? Like, whether it's Colston Loveland over 1,000, whether it's Caleb Williams over 4,000 yards, I think is at plus 200. DeAndre Swift, I just put some money down. They're really raving about him. His 1,000 yard is plus 200 as well.
20: Yeah, I don't love to do a lot of those just because I feel like it's, like, so dependent on, like, you got to stay healthy. But I probably would do Caleb Williams 4,000 yards.
2: Yeah. And then what about this, guys? I want to ask you both about this. The rivalry jersey that the Bears are counting down, they put that out there on social media. I think it's coming next Tuesday, I want to say. Do you have any intel on this, on like what kind of uniform or the new rivalry jersey will look like?
1: Well, wasn't there stuff, Big Cat, or like a month ago about an all-white jersey?
3: I hate it.
2: You
3: if
2: hate
3: we
2: what?
3: Do that, I hate it.
2: You hate the all-white jersey or a rivalry jersey in general?
3: A rivalry jersey could be fine. I got to see it first, but I think I've been consistent with this take, because I actually said the same thing when the Packers had it, when the Packers did all-white. I think there are certain jerseys in the NFL that are historic, that have meaning, that you shouldn't mess with. And you shouldn't be like, hey, we're just going to be, you know, the Oregon Ducks and do the all white. Like, they you just shouldn't mess with it. So I'm going to wait and reserve my judgment, but I hope they don't do all white. I think that would be a mistake.
2: You know what,
3: I don't like the oranges. I don't like when we do the oranges.
2: Well, I was going to say, I'm sort of tired of the orange. Like, I want something that isn't
1: this is
2: like
1: white helmet, white shirt, white pants.
2: I want something that's not like current bear stuff, like, you know, like the Cubs rivalry jersey these days, or whatever they call them, I think is one of the great, the new powder blue ones that they've had the last few
3: years.
2: It's my favorite Cubs jersey. I don't like the Sox.
3: That's also cheating, because the sky blue, there's never been a bad jersey in sky blue.
2: That's true.
3: Like, you can't go wrong with that.
2: Yeah, the Sox had a good rivalry jersey. I don't like this one with the Bulls, the takeoff of the Bulls. The one that
3: the NBA jerseys are a joke. The NBA jerseys are a joke. Oh, you're saying the Sox. The Bulls one. Yeah,
2: remember
3: yeah.
2: when they used it? The first one that they had, it was Southside. It just said Southside on it.
3: City Connect.
2: Yes, City. That was a great one, too. Like, the Brewers are playing in a weird one.
1: Wisco?
2: And they got Wisco on the front. Like, that looks like a softball uniform.
1: Who refers to Wisconsin as Wisco?
3: No one.
1: That's what I mean. He went to school there. I know.
3: Yeah, no one.
1: Yeah, I don't know what that is.
3: When are you guys going to mention the fact that I wrote a book? Are you nagging me right now?
2: I thought Portnoy wrote a book. I've not seen this anywhere about a Pardon My Take book or anything like that.
3: Next week when we talk, I'm going to be a New York Times bestseller, and you're going to have to put some respect on my name.
2: I don't doubt that one bit. Yeah. How long have you had this in the works?
3: The book?
2: Mm-hmm.
3: A year, but we basically wrote it in like 3 weeks because we procrastinated so hard. So it was 3 weeks.
2: How do you do it? Do you have a ghostwriter? Are you sitting in front of a computer? Do you speak into something?
3: No, we wrote it. Like, we had a ghostwriter wrote it at first. We realized quickly that it didn't sound like us, no duh, because, you know, we have pretty distinct writing voices and speaking voices, so PFT and I had to rewrite the majority of it. The ghostwriter did help a lot in getting a bunch of our like favorite guests interviewing them. But it was a hard process, a good process. Also, true to form, we did a really bad job. Like, I think we miscommunicated with the editors, where we told them not to edit certain portions of the book, like Hank's chapter. They didn't edit a lot of the books. Please go buy the book, Pardon My Book. It's out on Amazon right now. You can buy it at Barnes & Noble, Target, everywhere. But you'll notice when you open up the book, on page 9, I opened up a parenthesis and I never closed it. So the entire book after page 9 is just a clarification on the first 8 pages of the book. So that was a mistake.
1: Do you have a guess as to who may be most mad at you from this book? Is there anybody out there that is in this book that will not be happy with how they're being referred to in said book?
3: No, I don't think so. I think a lot of it is like pretty common knowledge. I mean, maybe John Skipper, ESPN, like, because we talked about the Barstool Van Talk, but the book is not, you know, it's not a gotcha book. It's not a like explosive. It's a lot of just the history of Pardon My Take and dumb stories and fun stories. And like, we had our producer Max and Mike Florio, they did the Mount Rushmore of Italian American athletes, like stupid stuff like that.
1: Yeah. What, any pictures? Like, I love pictures in books.
3: Oh yeah.
1: Okay.
3: Oh yeah. We put pictures in there. Well, don't worry. We got guys like you. I got you.
2: What is your favorite story in the book? Like one story that you've told people over the last 10 years about the history of the show and everything like that?
3: Probably when we first, before we started the show,
20: We were doing Super Bowl week, and PFT was working for SB Nation, who hated Barstool at the time. And Hank and I made him do cocaine to make sure that he wasn't like a cop. That's in the book.
2: I think he's told us that.
20: That was good. That was good.
1: He probably wasn't reluctant, was he?
20: No, that's what I'm saying. Yeah. Like, I turned to Hank at the moment. I was like, listen, we he's got good. Him. Like, don't worry about it. He's good.
2: That's he's awesome. Good. He's good. I don't know if you, I don't think you've mentioned this yet. Is there going to be an audio version?
20: There is. There's an audio version. I read all the parts I wrote. PFC read all the parts he wrote. And then all the other parts are read by Jerry O'Connell. And he did voices. He did everything.
2: Because there's no chance I would have read this. But now I'm
20: no,
2: going
20: you don't
2: to,
20: read. You don't read.
2: You're right. Like, I am going to download this. Buy it and play it in my car to decompress when I drive
1: home.
2: There's no
1: doubt.
2: When I drive home.
1: He's right, and he's going to be a New York Times bestseller.
2: Oh, for sure. It's probably You know.
20: Yeah. No, I am. I am.
1: Yeah,
20: I am.
1: You are.
20: So you guys better respect me.
1: Yes.
20: I mean, how stupid is that award after a guy? You know, a few idiots write a book and they don't close a parenthesis. Like, no one can be happy about winning this award after us. We've completely devalued it.
2: That is great, but look, this is this will be the first time that I'm going to have a New York Times bestseller writer at my home.
1: Yeah, he's not winning a Pulitzer. He's just going to his book's going to sell more books than anybody else on the planet. Yeah,
2: that's true, right? I don't know if it's an award. You're right. It's just a lot of people bought my book. Yes, yes.
20: Yeah, and I'm going to be in your hot tub. By the way, I'm going to pee in your hot tub. Just so you know.
2: Okay,
20: 100%.
2: That's a fair trade. It's a fair trade.
20: Multiple times. I'm going to hydrate before. Multiple times.
2: That's great. All right, enjoy. You're going to camp, right? Next week?
20: Yeah, I got camp Barstool next week. So I'll have to figure out my schedule, what day I can call in. I might have to take a week off because then I'm going to Saratoga for Travers. Waddle, you're invited again if you want to hop on the jet with us.
2: Why don't you go?
1: I may. It depends on the time. We may have football. Do we have football? What's the date?
20: Wait, it's Friday. Next Friday we're leaving. We'll be back Saturday night.
2: Oh, yeah. We do have the Bears pregame Saturday night.
20: Man. Okay, I'll keep inviting you.
1: Thank you.
20: I'll keep inviting you. Keep saying no.
1: You're the most generous guy on the planet. Thank you.
20: Keep saying no. Brutal.
2: All right, big cat. See you later.
20: See you guys.
2: He's the best. Friday.
1: He's going to be a best-selling author next.
2: Oh, there's
1: time
2: no doubt
1: week.
2: In my mind. Yeah, I'm going to buy it right now. I'm gonna listen to the audio version. That's pretty cool.
1: Why don't you read it?
2: I don't, like, because when I'm at night, like, when I was younger, I would read at night. Now, I'm tired of reading. I read all day, like, stuff for the show. I want to get in my bed and I want to, like, stream a show.
1: Okay.
2: You know what I mean? Instead of sitting there in bed with a book open. The only time I read, I told you now, is vacation. And make your jokes. You must be reading a lot, Sylvie, because you're always on vacation.
1: I wouldn't say that,
2: too. But... that's really the only time I read a book. Other than that, it's too,
1: I never
2: too
1: read.
2: Much.
1: Yeah, I know. I don't ever read. I quit reading.
2: Someone said, Dave Todd tweeted, he says, people around here in La Crosse, Wisconsin, use Wisco all the time.
1: Really?
2: Probably just Wisconsin people, though.
1: Hey, welcome to Wisco.
2: Wisco. It's like Chi-Town. No one from Chicago says Chi-Town. Correct.
1: I've lived here since 89. I don't call it Chi-Town.
2: Never. 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I want to play you something, too. I want to play the Mendoza audio. And there was one guy on First Take today who was a former executive in the NFL saying that Caleb Williams could indeed win the MVP this year. Is that feasible? We'll discuss that coming up next.
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26: Get some knowledge. 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
32: Buffalo Bills have the most avid football fans in the country. That's according to a new NFL fandom index from Nielsen. They took surveys of more than 200,000 U.S. adults across the league's 30 markets and measured 8 scores, things like apparel purchases, attendance, social media and TV engagement, and betting, and found no market had a higher score than Buffalo. Kansas City and Green Bay rounded out the top 3 on a list led by some of the league's smaller market teams, while the biggest, busiest markets, L.A. and New York, ranked last on the list. The Bears clocked in at 20th, roughly even with the Dallas Cowboys, and the Great Lakes region showed up big. The AFC North and NFC North combined accounted for 7 of the top 11 spots. For the Crane Sports Business Minute, I'm Danny Ecker.
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0: Breaks a tackle, cuts free. Away at the 10, 5, end zone, touchdown. Touchdown, Bears.
33: On Waddle and Sylvie.
2: Yeah, that's right. It's a Dr. Pepper Football Friday. Hope you're having a great Friday. You've made it to your weekend or about to make it to your weekend. Had a great night last night. It was a perfect Chicago night. Like, how many of those do we get? Where it's like 75, no wind,

0: like, yeah, that's what I said to the guys. I go, we probably get like 10 of these.
1: Yeah.
0: 75, no humidity. It wasn't too warm. It wasn't too cool. There was no wind. There wasn't a cloud in the sky. It was just a perfect night in the city of Chicago. Going out tonight too, to the new restaurant. Our buddy, want to give a shout out to a couple people.
1: Shout out time.
0: Shout out time. Tonight I'm going to see the premiere of, Juniper Restaurant, which is in the Highland Park Highwood area.
1: Oh, did they, tonight's their opening night?
0: Tonight is like, yes, they're doing the friends and family. Nice. Carmen's going up there. Todd Stein's been a listener of this show for almost 20 years. He's been a friend of the station. He shows up to Bourbon and Bacon and donates a lot of the few food. I met him at the Witt Hotel when our studios used to be across the street there, and he used to get us into the Witt when there used to be a long line. A big Chicago sports fan. He's the one when the Bulls had the best record in the NBA in 2010-11, and I had the bet. I said, if the Bulls have the number one seed, I'll eat crow. Todd came in and he made me pigeon.
1: Yes, can't eat crow.
0: Can't eat crow. So good luck to Todd and Juniper. Last week I was at our buddy David, who owns Foxtail on the Lake. I don't know if you've ever been to Foxtail on the Lake.
1: You're an A-list celebrity.
0: Well, he's another. I met him through Carmen. And the way I met him through Carmen is David, who owns, he's one of the partners in Foxtail on the Lake in Des Plaines. It's a great spot. It's like a city restaurant in the burbs. And he hosted one of the Whiskey U's. You just had a Whiskey U at Empire Burger.
1: Yep.
0: So they partnered for a Whiskey U. I never met David before. I'd never been to Foxtail on the Lake, but I went to go see it. And Jesse and I met there to go have some dinner with Carmen. And David introduced himself. He says, I'm a big fan of the station. I've listened to the station. He's a big sports fan, big Cubs fan. And so they just opened their second restaurant in the old Glenview House in downtown Glenview.
1: Nice. I saw a picture on the outside. It looked great.
0: Yeah, it's great. So just shout out to some of our supporters who are in the restaurant business. That's my form of entertainment. I love going out to dinner. So shout out to them and good luck with great new restaurants here in the Chicagoland area. I want to play you this. It's from Mike Tannenbaum. This is on Get Up this morning. Tannenbaum used to run the Jets. Then he ran the Miami Dolphins. I believe Ben Johnson was with him in Miami for that time. And he talked about Caleb Williams possibly being an MVP candidate.
2: In the blank, if Caleb fixes his completion percentage this season, then what?
3: Caleb Williams is an MVP candidate, without question. We saw the explosive plays, and Swagoo mentioned it. It's more of the down-to-down aspect of the game that has to be cleaned up. 58% is way too low. He's way too talented. If those receivers can be healthy, and that's a big if right now, Luther Burden, Roma Dunze with a foot. If those guys can stay healthy with Colston Loveland and this offense, he'll be an MVP candidate because he'll hit the singles and doubles that go with the home run.
1: Yeah, I think he's accurate. I'm not guaranteeing that he's going to win the MVP. I don't think it's outrageous. I don't think I got the glaze machine out. I think it's realistic. If his completion percentage goes up from where it is, 58 now, up to 64, 63, 64, 65, he's going to be well over 4,000 yards, and he's going to be, you know, at or above 30 touchdowns.
0: He was one of the MVPs of the postseason, wasn't he? Like if you looked at some of the best players and the guys who got the most headlines, it was Caleb already.
1: Probably. I mean, he threw 5 interceptions in a postseason, which would have hurt his cause. But I thought Carmen was talking about this. The guys were talking about this earlier today and made a great point. Like in baseball, you don't have to be really on a winning team to win the MVP. You haven't in the past. You got to win games to win an MVP in the NFL. You can't be on a losing team.
0: Yeah, who's the last one? Has there ever been an example of a player on a so-so team winning the NFL MVP?
1: I don't recall that happening. I mean, you may be able to bring up.
0: And it's quarterback award too now.
1: Yes.
0: So you're basically eliminating every position. You know, Myles Garrett can break the sack record.
1: He's,
0: you know, a running back could go for 2,000 yards.
1: Not going to win it.
0: And they don't win it.
1: Yeah. So I think, listen, if the Bears win, and I believe that there was, you know, I mean, there was part of the discussion was there was an if. And it is if his completion percentage can come up and he does hit the singles and doubles as well as the triples and home runs and he does simple better, it will lead to better stats and it will lead to more wins. So, yeah, I can connect those dots. Listen, he could complete 64% of his passes, throw for 4,000 yards and 31 touchdowns, and the Bears win 10 games, and he could still lose the award to somebody who had an even better season. He just becomes more of a viable option in my book, and I don't think it's outrageous to put him in that conversation. You can say the same thing about Jordan Love. Like, if the Packers win 11 games and Jordan Love throws for 34 touchdowns and right. 8 interceptions, yeah, right. I mean, like, there are a lot of guys that you could put in that if category, along with Stafford will be one of your favorites. Josh Allen will be one of your favorites. I mean, there's plenty of guys.
0: I know I've told you this before, but to me, the comp, similarly to PCA, yeah. is the accuracy versus learning how to walk and not striking out as much,
1: the
0: right?
1: base percentage, I think, is a direct
0: doing
1: comparison.
0: The simple better, yeah. like recognizing when a ball's a ball, recognizing yeah. when a strike's a strike. No one ever thought, like I heard Carmen Yurko bring up, what is the realistic completion percentage for Caleb Williams this year? Nobody would have said after PCA had a 287 on base percentage that 380 this year was possible.
1: My statement was I was hoping he could get to 32%.
0: Yes.
1: Which
0: yes.
1: would have been a significant improvement.
0: Jump.
1: And like, he's
0: nobody would have ever guessed that.
1: Nope.
0: So like if Caleb, you know, just completes these screen passes that, you know, can go a long way. Hits a guy more in stride with his accuracy. Completions that were completions, but maybe they go for longer yards. You've got the weapons too to make you to raise the total of all the yards and touchdowns as well.
1: And again, Schrager's question was, if Caleb's completion percentage goes up to a certain level, then what? And I think that Tannenbaum's answer was completely viable. I don't think it's outrageous. I don't think it's nonsensical. I don't think any of that stuff. I mean, he's a long way from winning an NFL MVP, but that's the improvement, I think, that unlocks the key to a lot of other stuff.
0: Like, I'm trying to think of the recent MVPs we've had in town. So, obviously, Chris Bryant, Derrick Rose.
1: You had, who's your first baseman on the south side? Who was
4: Abreu.
0: Did Abreu in the shortened season?
4: I think he won in 2020.
0: Yeah, that was a 60-game season. I'm forgetting an obvious.
1: He still gets the award.
0: But, like, a lot of the guys who have won, like, Derrick Rose surprised. No one had Derrick Rose winning the MVP entering the season. Did anyone really have Chris Bryant winning it in 2016? You know,
1: he'd won the Rookie of the Year the year before,
0: 15,
1: right?
0: Yes.
4: I think people had the Cubs winning the World Series. I don't think anybody had him really as like a MVP front runner or anything like that.
0: So like I heard a caller call in today say it's premature to discuss Caleb Williams as a possible MVP. I wouldn't call him the favorite, but yes, he has to improve. But yes, they are an offensive-based team with lots of weapons on this team. And he already has a very, like Tannenbaum said, he knows how to hit the home runs. Now he has to learn to walk. He has to learn to single and take what's given.
1: Look, he's surrounded by talent. He's got a great coach, which both of those issues enhance his chances. So, yeah, I don't think it's crazy to have the, I don't think he's a favorite, but I also don't think it's, you know, a ludicrous idea to even mention it.
0: Yeah. I want to play this really quick. This was Mendoza. This was just a fun bite. We talked about it yesterday. This was last night.
1: Who did they play? Houston. The Raiders played Houston.
0: A little Thursday night football on ESPN with the Monday night crew.
1: I told you I was jacked up to watch some ball last night. I watched 15 minutes and bailed.
4: That's how it goes. Yeah, that's every preseason.
1: I overpromised and underperformed.
4: I liked the new score bug ESPN had.
1: I didn't even notice it, Charlie.
4: It was good.
0: Like, what made it so good?
4: It was like...
1: Clean? Was it clean?
4: Yeah, it was clean. It was unique in its simplicity, I would say.
0: Here is Mendoza doing an interview
1: with Laura Rutledge.
0: Laura Rutledge. So take a listen on ESPN.
5: Okay, well, you nailed it. We'll go tell Kirk that you did a great job.
6: Thank you. Please do. Please do. And please tell Mr. Buck I say hello.
5: Oh, we love it. There he goes. What about Mr. Aikman?
6: Oh, of course. I mean, he's a legend, you know. I think Mr. Buck needs some more love because, I mean, Mr. Aikman's already, you know.
5: Well said, Fernando. You nailed it.
6: Thank you. God bless.
5: back to you guys.
7: See, there it is. Back to Mr. Buck. That's the stuff. I mean,
0: I love him. Like, I know people say he's weird or he's quirky.
1: He's genuine. That's who he is.
0: He is right. He is true to himself. Yeah. He's not changing because someone may think something of him.
1: I told you, it's the Spider-Man meme with him and Kirk Cousins. Like, it's just, so you thought Kirk Cousins was, as I don't know, middle of the road and kind of corny or goofy.
4: See, I think Kirk, I don't buy it as much from Kirk Cousins. Like, I'm not saying that it's not real, but I think Kirk Cousins saw, I think he's leaned into the character that he has created for himself and turned it into, and like now it's, he's gotten like a huge Great Clips sponsorship out of it and stuff like that.
1: Yeah, but he's always been like this.
4: I think he's always been like this when, but I don't, like, Mendoza was doing this when he was a Cal. I'd never heard of any, you know, maybe he did do it at Michigan State, but like, was this something that he started doing in Washington? Probably, when he kind of took over the job a little bit and was like, hey, you know, it kind of pays to be a little dork sometimes. I think Mendoza's been doing this since like high school, since he was a Cow and nobody was watching the Golden Bears.
0: He's authentic.
4: Anybody.
0: Yeah, I love it.
4: I think it's all real with him.
5: Some people are just like socially awkward and a little bit weird no matter what situation they're in.
0: Do you think that's awkward or it's just different?
5: I think he's socially awkward.
1: I think there's a bit of social awkwardness.
4: Yeah. You know, it's more like Philip Rivers.
1: But it's genuine.
5: I think it's genuine,
4: more,
5: yeah.
4: I think it's more like Philip, like the Philip Rivers, like he doesn't curse or anything like that. That is all 100%. I think you are really like that on and off the field. And you bring this like psychopathic intensity with you as well. And I think Mendoza has that too.
0: That's what Philip Rivers is so unique because he never swears, but he's one of the top trash talkers out there.
1: One of the biggest red asses on the planet.
0: Yes. Yeah. All right. Coming up next, what to watch for. Quick Pitch. Time to call in for Quick Pitch at 5 o'clock, a Friday edition because we had FAFO yesterday. Those are your everyday complaints. 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
8: 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What do you got, Waddle? What are you watching for?
9: Oh, boy, there is some good stuff on. I told you Lioness. I know that you've watched that. Furious is on Hulu. That's been good. And I think Tyler mentioned this last week of the week, but I have to echo his sentiments because season 3 of Tires is out.
8: You love that show.
9: I watched the first 3 episodes last night. I just sat in a chair in front of the television and laughed my old ass off. And it's more of the same. It's Shane Gillis just being a total turd on a lot of fronts, but if you like 25 to 28 minutes of nonsensical humor, this is your show. And it's season. I would advise you to go back and start from the top and watch the first 2 seasons. But season 3 is out, and I've seen the first 3 episodes, and I love it.
8: A couple side notes, too, from me before I get to the main watch was at dinner yesterday, Carmen was telling us that he did not watch the last season of The Bear.
9: Oh, really?
8: And then he told me, like, well, season 3 was this or season 2 was this. I go, and I referenced you on, you said they landed the plane. And we were all telling him it is, even if you've sort of veered away from The Bear, the last season here.
9: Really good.
8: Great.
9: They did a great job.
8: And they've always featured Chicago in such a good way.
9: I got tired of it, you know, the previous couple of years because it was just so chaotic and it felt like the same chaos over and over and over again.
8: But it does make you feel in that sort of way.
9: It does, but I got tired of feeling like that. Yeah. But I came back to it because I wanted to see the final season and I thought they did a great job.
8: Carmen also said today that he still hadn't seen Friends and Neighbors, your Friends and Neighbors.
9: Oh, that's great.
8: You guys have not started that yet.
9: Yeah, that's excellent.
8: There's only 2 seasons. It's one of my favorite shows on television currently. I'm going for another documentary here. I was reading some people tweet about this. I guess this Boeing documentary on Netflix. Are you aware of this?
9: I've heard about it.
8: I heard it's quite disturbing.
9: Yeah.
8: I'm going to watch. Boeing for many years was based right here.
9: Yes.
8: In Chicago. I still think there are some people
9: drive,
8: not far from here. And I think they moved back to Seattle or New York.
10: Yeah,
8: I don't know where
10: they
8: are.
10: Seattle now.
8: Is that they're moved back to Seattle? It was a huge deal when they moved here from Seattle originally. But yeah, there's a new Netflix documentary about Boeing. So I'm going to watch that. Charlie, what are you watching?
10: I'm going to be watching the newest season, season 18 now, of Always Sunny in Philadelphia. This show is like, I can't believe this show is still on. I remember I discovered it when I was like 13 or 14. By that point, it was on like season 7.
8: Yeah, I watched the first few seasons and I loved it.
10: Yeah.
8: And then I sort of just veered away from it, but I loved it.
10: It still has its like misses, pretty, you know, more misses I would say now than it used to, but like it's still got some hits. Like it still delivers sometimes. So I'll be excited to see what the gang is up to now.
8: Do they still have the same cast?
10: Same cast.
8: Oh, they
10: it's
8: are.
10: Crazy. I think Glenn Howerton, who plays Dennis, like left for a while to pursue bigger acting dreams, and those didn't really work out, so now he's back.
8: Hannah, and for Tyler, what are you watching?

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1: I'm going to watch this new show on Amazon Prime called Sterling Point. This might not be the audience for you guys. I feel like it's more of a, you know, early 20s show.
2: For younger folks.
1: Apparently, it's really
0: good.
1: What
0: are you saying? This is where the boomer show?
1: No, I'm just saying it's about twins, I believe, in their 20s who they found out a bunch of info about their estranged mom, and it's kind of a show about dealing with grief.
2: My daughter was watching this before
1: and dealing with just coming to terms with that. But everybody says usually a lot of new shows that come out are like super cringe, and you can tell it's bad acting. Everybody is saying this is one of the best shows they've watched in terms of like acting and dialogue. It makes you feel like it's just a normal conversation that's happening.
0: So
1: right
0: it's
1: in front
0: a,
1: of you.
0: It is an acted out show. Yes. This isn't a reality
1: show.
0: No, but
1: it's a really good acted out show, and they just got renewed so quickly for a second season because it's doing so well.
0: Is this based on a true story? Or
1: I don't think so, no.
0: Okay.
1: But I don't
0: What's it called again?
1: Sterling Point.
0: Sterling Point on Amazon Prime, you said.
1: Yes.
0: Okay, Prime. All right, there you go. What to watch for. We've given away the pizza. Now the phone lines are open for you on Quick Bitch. What do you want to bitch about? Anything's on the table. 312-332-3776. We've done a lot of the driving ones. We even ranted today about the left lane drivers and which state has the worst drivers. We think too many people from Wisconsin are always in the left lane driving slow. Ugh. So like try and make it original. I am adopting a new policy on how I vote. I won't get political with you, but I've elected to go in a different way. No pun intended there for my quick pitch. 312-332-3776. Anything that ticks you off, words people use, things that people do, things that your wife does that bugs the hell out of you, your boyfriend, your husband, your parents, your coworkers, your neighbors. Let's air your grievances right now. It's called Quick Bitch, and it's coming up next.
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20: 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Through. 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I'm gone. Finish. Over. I will never work for you again.
18: Stuck in traffic?
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18: Come on and complain.
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18: Let's bitch about it with Waddle and Sylvie.
0: That's right. Usually on Thursdays, but we had a White Sox day game.
23: That's a bitch.
0: So we like to do it when we've got all platforms operating strong. Phone us right now at 312-332-3776. Anything on your mind that you want to get out there? We've done this for several weeks. We love it. And it's dependent on you guys. So make them good. Make them creative. Don't try too hard. Lewis got banned for that.
2: Putting time out.
0: Yeah, and like the title says, quick.
2: Yeah.
0: Quick. If you need a full story to tell us your quick bitch, then it doesn't fit quick bitch. So, Jimmy on the north side was the one who came up with that title, 312-332-3776. What's your quick bitch?
2: I had a serious one. If, you are going to an event where there is somebody that is going to be presenting, regardless of the topic, and you sit at your table and you talk the entire time.
0: All right, Carmen.
2: No, that's what I'm saying. Like, this is, and this happened. And Carmen held his composure perfectly. But, like, Carmen's up there giving you all kinds of knowledge. And there were a couple of tables of guys that were just sitting there and talking through the whole thing. I mean, if you're going to go, at the very least, if you don't care about what you're hearing, respect the people around you.
0: Yeah.
2: It just drives me crazy to see folks that just are that disrespectful. And it's just, it's a matter of being civil.
0: You know where I see this a lot at charity outings,
2: absolutely,
0: too?
2: Absolutely.
0: Where, look, when you do attend one of these charity galas, there's lots of food, there's lots of drink, there's lots of socializing. But the reason you're going, it's happening is to raise money. So if there's a 5-minute presentation, if there's a 10-minute presentation, usually there are people standing in the back and they continue to talk. And
2: yes,
0: people have to be shushed a lot. I'm like, dude, why are you here? You're here to raise the money. Right. So, like, can even if you don't want to bid a large portion, you think, look, I paid for the ticket, and that's enough of my donation. That's cool. I'm not saying that you need to take out your wallet, but what you need to do is respect.
2: That's my only point. And regardless of what it is, I mean, if you're going somewhere and you know there's going to be a presentation, at the very least, just give the people around you, you know, the opportunity to hear what's being said, even if you don't want to hear it.
0: Yeah, I'm going to save my grammar one, and it's not even really grammar, for next week, because this happened literally during the show. Again, I turned to Waddle after I got, like, my fifth political text message of the day, saying to Waddle, are you getting all these political text messages? And you say you get them all the time.
2: Well, it's election time.
0: I am adopting a new policy. I'm not very political. If I get a text message from people supporting that candidate or from that candidate, I am not voting for them. You are automatically, I don't care how good you are, if I get a text message, you are uninvited. Why? It should be illegal for people to just text people with political messages. This is not a commercial. This is our personal phone. Stop texting us with political stuff. I don't want it. And no matter how many times I hit stop, no matter how many times I hit delete, send to spam, I continue to get them back. So I am adopting, as of today on Friday, August 21st, anybody who sends a political, and I would like the world to adopt this policy too. Everyone in our You know, if you get a text message from a candidate, you should tell them, now you've lost my vote.
2: Because you're infringing. Regardless of what your platform is.
0: I don't care. You are infringing.

0: Impinging on my privacy. Stop texting me. Charlie, what's yours?
1: Mine's actually kind of similar to yours, Sylvie. So I'm getting a car in a couple weeks, and I
2: first a dog, then a car.
1: Moving on,
2: you're all grown up.
1: It's to get to Hallis Hall, to the golf course, and to Soldier Field. That's why I need it. Yeah, there you go. But I typed it, I filled out one of these things to help you get a quote from on auto insurance. I get roughly 4 or 5 calls a day now.
0: Oh, really?
1: And text messages say from, hey, just checking in on your car. Would you like to discuss insurance? And it is so obvious that I entered this information and it was turned around and sold to as many insurance companies as possible. And now I'm just getting this constantly. And it's like, can I just enter some information in?
2: No.
1: Maybe get some sort of a quote and not automatically be sold?
2: No.
1: The answer to your question
2: is no.
1: We live in a hellscape.
0: I know, this is what I mean. Like, it's just taking advantage of
1: sale.
0: All this. It's absolutely crazy. There was something I was going to say, too, about something like those types of... Oh, you know what I get in the mail still a lot of? The fake, my warranty for my car. And it makes it seem like it's coming from Toyota, but it's just some random warranty place. You haven't taken advantage of implementing your warranty. And I haven't fallen for it, but get out of here.
1: I used to get that one a lot, and finally I picked up. I was like, I don't have a car. I know this is fake. And then I just hung up.
0: Hey, Hannah, what's your quick pitch?
3: People at the gym recently have been really weird. I've had a few instances this last week. First of all, I go to Planet Fitness, which is known for being the more chill gym. So you should be chill.
2: Don't be weird in the gym.
3: Don't be weird.
2: Yeah.
3: And this guy, I'm like, nobody's there. This guy's there and I'm trying to work out on one of the mats next to him. He starts rap, scream, singing while working out. And I felt really awkward. So I was like, I'm just going to leave. And then I go to one of the machines and somebody's waiting for me, which is fine, but I'm going to take my time. I just got there, but they're waiting for me in front of me, watching me. And I'm
0: a little buffer room.
3: I don't
0: there are the machines to use while someone's using this one.
3: Mind you, the place is empty. I went at a very random time. So I felt very awkward. So I was I'm just going to leave, even though I'm not even close to being done with this, because I'm I feel bad. I'm I'm sorry. I'm taking up too much time. But I'm also no.
0: I know.
3: Get out of my, why are you standing right in front of me?
0: Do you follow Joey Swole on Instagram? I've mentioned him a couple times to Waddle. He's
3: Sounds
0: a great
3: familiar.
0: Follow. He's from Chicago. He's a big bodybuilder. It's his whole platform on Instagram is based on gym etiquette. And he calls out people who do bad stuff in gyms, and he has videos that he talks about it. He's great, and he's huge from here and a huge Chicago sports fan, big Cub fan.
2: Don't be a douche in the gym.
0: Don't be a douche. Yeah. Don't be a douche anywhere.
2: True.
0: But the gym's an intimidating place. You know, especially when you're new at something.
4: Especially when you walk in and I'm throwing 400 pounds around.
3: Well, they don't do that.
1: While tossing some iron.
3: They don't do that at Planet Fitness. There's another gym on the other side of town where all the cool, swole men go. Like, my brother and his friends go there. I go to the one where I don't want to see anybody I know. I don't want to, run into people.
0: Yeah, you want to work out in privacy.
3: Yeah, and, I'm not going to the one where they're grunting while they're picking up the weights. Get me away from that.
0: Yeah. Okay.
3: And I thought that was happening, but I guess
0: And wipe
3: not.
0: Down your bench, you know?
3: Yes.
0: Wipe down your equipment.
3: Yes.
0: After you leave. Dan in Northbrook, what's your quick pitch?
5: How you guys doing? I love your show.
0: Thank you.
5: I play golf with my older brother quite a bit. And he always outdrives me. And he constantly goes to his ball first and stands in front of me when I'm making my approach. And it drives me bat-ass crazy.
0: Yeah.
5: And I tell him. And he still has to do it. He still, if he's driving the cart, he goes his first. If I'm driving, he walks past. And I just want him to stop it. Doug Dixon, stop it.
0: That's
2: brothers,
0: good.
2: Brothers being brothers right there.
0: Wait, are you a good golf etiquette person? Are you good on the golf course?
2: Yes.
0: You don't stand in front of somebody when they're hitting, do you?
2: Of course not.
0: Even if you're off to the side a little bit or they're off to the side?
2: Yeah, I never am in front unless I'm 50 yards to your right or left. But no, I don't stand near you while you're hitting your golf shot.
0: Dave in Ravenswood, you're on ESPN 1000. What's up, Dave?
6: Oh, man, traffic. I hate it. When they,
0: join the
6: when
0: club.
6: They take just the first little sliver of asphalt off the road and somebody in a big truck, they got to come to a complete stop. It's a half-inch bump, and they got to back up traffic, everybody. It's a little half-inch bump. Just go over it. You got shock absorbers.
0: Amen. Dave, what I always say about that is you're not on a horse and buggy. You know what I mean?
6: Yeah.
0: Like, come on, you've got a car that is made for, like, a bigger bump, different story. But, like, these little bumps.
2: Where's the place we used to do shows all the time where Eddie was wearing a mask on around Halloween?
0: Edison Park.
2: Yes. Going in around that place.
0: Oh, you'll blow out your car.
2: My God. Like,
0: you'll scrape the bottom of your car if you go fast.
2: Yeah, it's the biggest speed bumps I've ever seen.
0: Yeah, I was driving through the city the other day, and they had a bunch of speed bumps in the middle of the traffic stop signs.
2: Ooh.
0: So, like, you had to go slow because every block had a different stop sign. Yeah. But in the middle of each block, also had a speed bump. So you're basically slowing down for the speed bump and then stopping at the stop sign, going nowhere fast. Mark in Lincoln Park, Mark the Pilot. What's on your mind, Mark?
7: What's going on, guys? Thanks for taking my call.
0: First of all,
7: to Waddle's point, Tommy, I've had to shush a lot of people at those whiskey U's.
0: Yeah.
7: I feel your pain. I control my table, man. I'm here to learn.
2: I feel bad for Carmen, and B, whoever's there with him presenting, and those that want to hear. It's just kind of crazy.
7: I make it well known at the table. I'm like, hey, I'm here to learn. And I want to, you know, take his trivia. Secondly, here's your BMW second round update. Gary Woodland's in the clubhouse, minus 11. Wyndham Clark on 17, which is a par 5 in 2. So he's probably going to eagle or birdie. All right. Super quick fish.
0: That came out of the blue, didn't it?
2: Did someone ask for that? Brought to you by Mark the Pilot.
7: It is a sports radio show.
0: That is true. Thank you. Thank you, Mark.
7: Okay. We know my hatred of the scooters and the electric scooters. But now, people, Sylvie, are doom scrolling on their iPhones while going about 25 or 30.
0: It's
7: literally
0: worse.
7: Heads down, no helmets, just glued to doom scrolling on iPhones while on those scooters, which I'll never get on one of them, but I don't know how stable they are.
0: Yeah.
7: They cannot be safe.
0: Yeah, okay. I you know how we feel. Like, even though I don't
2: Potsy,
0: like when...
2: Potsy went down on one.
0: With his phone, though? You weren't scrolling on your phone, were you, Potsy? He's
2: so.
0: Over there.
2: But he went down on him. I mean, those things, that sounded weird. He went down on a scooter.
0: That's some night.
2: Yeah. Well done, buddy. No, but he wrecked. Those things can be dangerous if you hit a bump. Be careful.
0: There was someone on a skateboard today in the bike lane. Pauly Cheesecake in for a little quick pitch. What's up, Pauly?
8: What's up, guys? The Cubs game is on MLB Network tonight, Sylvie.
0: Okay. Did I say something?
8: Yes, I'll be watching. I'll be watching it.
0: Oh, great. Yes. I love it.
8: My first quick pitch is what Carmen Yuko said the other day about they should have cameras on the foul poles for home runs.
0: So are you don't like that idea, or you don't like that they don't have the cameras?
8: No, they should do it. They should do it.
0: Okay.
8: They should do it.
0: Okay.
8: Because Pete Alonso hit a home run, and they didn't hold it foul.
0: No, I thought that was fair, too. I didn't know what they
2: crazy
0: what they
2: umpires.
0: Okay.
2: Crazy umpires.
0: Is that your only one?
8: That's my second one.
0: Okay, you got a double bitch.
8: I got a second one. Yeah, it's towards you guys.
2: Oh.
8: Uh-oh. I wanted to call the other day because I had a story about greatest games of all time, regular season.
0: Okay.
8: And my dad, God rest his soul, saw the Kerry Wood 20 strikeout game.
0: The Kerry Wood 20 strikeout game?
8: He was there, and I got a whole ticket of it still at home.
0: Nice. But wait, how is this a quick pitch, though? I don't understand. Are you mad that we didn't put you on that day,
8: no,
0: or that you didn't get through? What are you bitching about?
8: I wasn't happy about it. Let's put it that way.
0: Oh, you weren't happy about the 20 strikeout game?
8: No, I wasn't happy. I wasn't able to get on and tell about it.
0: I'm completely lost. Pauly, I love you dearly, and whenever you call the station, I love listening to your calls. So I'll just say thank you.
8: I'll see you during football season.
2: There you go, Bali. Be good, buddy.
0: He's one of my favorites.
2: He's great.
0: He's
2: a great part of Carmen York's show.
0: We were
2: especially when he gives his picks.
0: We were Paulie's pick.
2: Yeah.
0: But we were.

0: not. We were not on the same wavelength.
1: You were not vibing.
0: Because at first when he goes, the Cubs are on the MLB Network tonight. I'm like, okay.
1: Yeah. Yeah. You guys are not vibing.
0: Gary in Mount Prospect. What do you got, Gary?
2: Hey, guys. Glad to be on. Love the show. And I want to give a quick shout out to Mark in Lincoln Park. He's a coworker of mine.
0: Are you a pilot too? Wait, are you a pilot?
2: I am.
0: That's awesome that we have all these pilots call the show.
2: I've flown with Mark several times.
0: Oh,
3: can I ask you a quick question? I want it to be an appropriate question, but Sylvie's What to Watch For was the Boeing documentary.
0: Oh boy!
3: No, I'm asking
0: if Boeing planes are safe.
3: Did you watch it? I haven't seen it. And do you have a commentary you'd like to share with us?
2: I definitely think it shed some light on the culture that was going on over there. But hopefully
3: it's getting
2: things around and getting back to the engineers.
3: I'd like to ask questions to people who are actually, you know,
0: can
3: in
0: I
3: the
0: ask
3: business?
0: Him a question? Because I have a question too. So when you fly with Mark, who who is the main person? Is it the captain who's the main pilot
2: you switch off legs. When I was flying with Mark, I was a first officer. Now I'm a captain. So now we just get to see each other passing in the terminal.
0: Okay.
3: You guys both a big shot, right?
2: Yep.
3: Yeah.
2: But my quick pitch, when people are trying to convey that they do not care about something and they say, I could care less.
0: Right.
2: Instead of, I couldn't care less. It drives me nuts.
0: You know who taught me that? It was Mac. Mac was a big stickler of that. Mac was always on the air telling people, I couldn't care less. I could not care less about what you have to say.
2: Yeah.
0: Yep. It's a good one, Gary.
2: I could care less. That means at some point you do care.
3: Yeah, absolutely.
0: Yeah. Thanks, Gary. That's a good one.
3: See, I think it's really interesting to hear the take of a pilot on a show like the one you were suggesting we see. I'd like to see people that are in the...
0: Yes, if they're interested in this, or they wave it off.
3: Yeah.
0: The more you know, man. I want to bitch about my last two What to Watch For's, because they're both involving plane disasters.
3: Yeah, come on.
0: Last week it was about the Lockerbie, Scotland plane.
3: What the hell's wrong with you?
0: I don't know. This is what's going on.
3: Bringing us down.
0: Brad in Deerfield, the area that I live in. What's up, Brad?
4: What's up, Trevor? Yeah, hey. I've been listening to you guys forever. Sylvia, you know me. I actually was, a couple years ago, the catcher for your kid at Wooden Bat, if you remember.
0: Wait, you sound older than Braxton. How could you be his catcher for Wooden Bat?
4: No. The home run contest.
0: Oh, I gotcha. That's right. Yeah, yeah. Good to hear from you, Brad. That's awesome.
4: Yeah. So my quick bitch is my brother-in-law says just for you know instead of just so you know. So it's like just for you know that stripper might have crabs. instead of just so you know that stripper might have crabs.
0: I love that. That was the best
3: part of your presentation.
0: That was really good. There's Brad.
3: I've never heard anybody say just for you know.
5: That's horrible. Yeah. Like Brad's got to reconsider some things.
0: Yeah. Let's see here. Oh, Joe in Aurora. What's your quick pitch?
3: Joe. Joey.
6: So I live in the... Can you hear me?
0: Yep.
6: All right. So I live in the burbs. There's a lot of two-lane roads and a lot of bike paths. Every so often... I'll be going down a one-way highway. There'll be a biker on my right when there's a perfectly nice paved bike path 5 feet to the right. So everybody's moving into the center lane, putting themselves in danger to avoid the funnel.
0: Yeah, that's a good one.
6: That's my question.
0: How do you feel about that one, Waddle? If there is a bike path,
3: get on it.
0: Yes, right? Like,
3: yes.
0: I understand that there are rules of the road and a lot of bikes do ride on streets when there is no bike path. But when there is a bike path...
3: How about I put my car on the bike path? The point is, it's not for my car. When you do have a bike path, guess what? The road isn't for you.
0: You know what happens in my community, too, is... There's a perfectly good sidewalk, but yet there will be pedestrians walking on the street to get their steps in. And I'm like, and there's not a lot of room for two cars.
3: They're taking their own safety into their
0: own hands.
3: Yeah,
0: I don't understand it. Like,
3: because
0: what's wrong with the sidewalk?
3: Well, you'll also get a lot of people that drive and aren't paying attention, whether they're on their phones or whatever the case may be. And you're much more likely to get hit if you're not walking on the sidewalk.
0: Kevin's got a really good one, too, and I've experienced one recently about this. Kevin in Bolingbrook, you're on Quick Pitch.
5: Oh, guys, my quick pitch is when you're in public and people are talking on their phones on speaker. I don't want to hear your conversation. Get Bluetooth or something. That's so annoying.
0: This has happened to me multiple times. This has happened in restaurants when they're on speakerphone. It happened to me recently in the airport. We were in an airport lounge, and I was in the area where they had these cubbies where you can lay down almost. Like, they were like a bench chair where you could get, it was in between before our international flight back to Greece, and we had just flown to Athens. In the next cubby over, there was a husband and wife on their phone on speaker next to all the people sleeping.
1: Not good.
0: Like, how rude can you be?
3: You can be that rude. Some people just, like, you know, people just don't understand.
0: Is it awareness or is it being impolite?
3: I think it's a lack of awareness. I think it's arrogance. I think it's, you know, not caring about others. I think that we just generally have a lack of civility in our society.
0: Yes. Yes.
3: Think about others before you think of yourself. That's a pretty good rule of thumb.
0: That's good. Good advice from Tom Waddle on a Friday.
3: Good night, everybody.
0: Fred in Crown Point. What's on your mind, Fred?
7: Crown Point. Hi, guys. Love you guys. First time caller, long time listener. Ooh. Waddle, I'm a huge fan.
0: Thank you.
7: I'm born in 1985. I'm named after my dad. And nice. He was the happiest when you guys won the Super Bowl. Wow. And he had a son born on January 1st. My quick fix is that I'm a lawn care specialist in Crown Point, Indiana, Lake County. That, yeah, power outages everywhere.
0: Yeah.
7: We are backed up with, you know, the lawn with the rain and other things. Yeah, we finally got caught up. People are complaining about, well, how come our grass isn't cut? How come our grass isn't cut? Well, you know, maybe because of the rain. We're trying to catch up. We finally did. We'll get to you. Please. Yeah. The least you worry should be making sure power is there and grass is the last thing needs to be cut.
0: Yeah.
7: But we did it. We're busting our butt.
0: All right. There's our try. That's a good public service for everybody.
3: Yeah. Again, it goes back to civility, right? Think of others before you think of yourself.
0: For sure.
3: Just saying, it's a good rule of thumb.
0: Here's another one about that sort of stuff. Think about others. Mike in Northwest Chicago, what's your quick pitch?
8: Hey, Philly. My quick pitch is about people going to United Center carrying purses with them or car keys and going through security dumbfounded like they've never been through security before. It's been going on for years. Have a clue.
0: I thought it was going to be the airport security person who takes forever to take everything off or to put stuff away, and they're holding up the entire line.
9: Every security checkpoint in any capacity needs to have like a first-timer's lane.
0: That's right. That's a good point too. What I do like though at a lot of sporting events these days though, they have places now with security that you walk in that you don't have to empty your pockets. That's an advancement right there. I love that. You just go through. Wrigley, you just go through, and there's no, like, you don't have to empty stuff. You don't have to put it in, like, a thing and then take it out. That's
3: a pain in the ass.
0: Yeah, that's a pain in the butt. All right, let's take one or two more. John in Florida, what's your quick pitch, John?
10: Hey, happy Friday, boys.
0: Happy Friday. Yes.
10: Toby, love the haircut, bro.
0: Yeah. Tie and tight. That's right. Everyone was busting
3: Private
0: my balls.
3: Private Silverman reporting for duty.
0: Yep.
10: Hey, kudos to the caller about the bike riders riding on the road instead of a bike trail right next to the highway. Come on, man. It's there for a reason.
0: Mm-hmm.
10: But my quick pitch is speed traps. If you're driving down a hill, depending on which hill it might be, you can travel without even accelerating from 35 to 50 miles an hour. That quick. Well, guess what? There's a cop running radar at the bottom of the hill. Come on, man. That's dirty pool.
3: I'm with you. Or how about when the speed limit goes from
0: quickly, yes.
3: Yeah, from one like 45 down to 25 in a matter of seconds. And that's
0: where they make their money.
3: Yes.
0: That's where they make their money. They're waiting for you right as that goes from 45 to 25.
3: Yes.
0: The school zone too.
3: Yeah.
0: 20's too slow to go in everything. 20 is really slow.
3: Yes, I agree with that.
0: All right, last. Jose in Aurora's got a sportsy one. What's up, Jose?
11: What's up, guys? I'm actually right now at O'Hare, so I'm being one of those guys that don't care about talking in front of others. Sorry about that, everybody around me. I got two quick pitches. My first one is Dumb United. They just delayed my flight by 3 hours. And the other one is, I don't get what Jed and Craig are doing sending Javier Assad to AAA every other month. He's proved themselves. And I don't know. There's no end in sight. Plus, you know, I heard through the grapevine that they don't like them. You know, don't ask me where I got that from, but that's my quick pitch.
0: He's off the radar a little bit. He's mad that Assad's been yo-yoed. Can I take this one really quick? Daniel in the Western Burbs. What's up, Daniel?
12: It's a little bit funny.
13: All right, guys, I think the charade has to be ended. I have to be, I'm convinced that Mayor Skip Saviano and Pauly Cheesecake are one and the same person.
0: I think it's funny.
3: I don't know.
0: I don't think they sound anything alike. Yeah, you think they sound alike or they talk alike?
13: Play the commercial that you hear with Carmen DeFalco and play a clip from Pauly Cheesecake, and I'm telling you it's the same person.
0: By the way, if there was an award for best spot on the station, I still think Mayor Skip would win.
14: Yes. Yeah.
0: Like, Uncle, I say it all the time.
14: I got the best job coming.
0: Yeah.
13: What do you got there, Carm? PB&J?
3: Yeah. Uncle!
15: I've got the best job, Carm.
13: I swear my cheesecake.
0: Oh, wait, let's hear that again.
15: I've got the best job, Carm.
13: I swear my cheesecake.
14: I hear it.
9: I don't really hear it. I got to be honest.
3: I hear more Eddie than I hear Paulie.
0: Oh, really? Because Jesse and Eddie are very similar. Remember when someone thought that Jesse and Eddie were the same person? Jesse Rogers and Eddie. All right, there you go. That's a lot of fun. Quick pitch. We love doing it. Get you into your weekend here, put you in a good mood, and maybe we could change a habit or two along the way.
3: Let's do this.
0: All right. Hannah's got, as you called it, LaMotta's list. Tyler worked today on cap and hoodie, so he is off today. He'll be back tomorrow, though, for the pregame show, pregame tailgate, as it's called. We've got a full day of local programming for you on your home for the Bears, ESPN 1000.
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0: Sucked. If you're watching on YouTube, you just saw me react to the end of the Brewers-Braves game. The Braves had a couple of opportunities late in this game in the eighth and now here in the ninth.
3: And didn't capitalize.
0: And they did not capitalize. The Brewers just beat the Braves 2-1.
3: They had bases loaded in the eighth inning. Yes. And only scored one, and I think they had a runner on seconds in the ninth.
0: They did against Miguel. And this was the Chris Sale versus the Miz game, yeah. And it lived up to what it was supposed to be. I played the Braves. Northy gave that out earlier today, a +130. It was worth a try. Thought it made a lot of sense.
3: The Miz, I think, threw 90 pitches, too, which is more than I kind of expected him to pitch. But
0: what is it now? Is it 5.5, or is that back to 5 now?
3: 5.5.
0: So the Cubs, if they lose tonight, could fall back to 6.
3: Jock watch!
0: Yeah, they got a win tonight in Seattle. And your White Sox, Hannah, as we throw it to you, is Luis Robert playing these days for the Mets? I didn't look at the game line.
32: He's in the starting lineup for the Mets tonight. So actually one of my A-lists.
0: Are you going or are you going to boo him through the TV or are you going to cheer for him?
32: I'm going to do nothing. Luis Robert is the last of the rotten from that core for me, but he wasn't on the Moncada bad or the Abreu good. He was just there. And he was nothing much, and I really couldn't care less about him.
0: Good use of that term after the caller just called in, too. But will he get a video? I asked this to Waddle. You don't think? They hand out videos these days.
3: What are you giving him a video for?
32: No. No, he did was be an all-star 1 year and hurt himself in the home run derby. So I'm okay.
3: I don't think it'd be necessary for Tim Anderson got a video, right? Did Tim get a video?
32: He's getting a dime. He's getting a little presentation.
3: Tim was a batting champ twice, right?
32: Luis Robert.
9: He gave us that.
3: Yeah, he did. La Pantera?
9: La Pantera, yeah.
32: I don't think he's going to get any reaction. Like, honestly, some people might cheer him. I can see it going both ways. I could care less.
3: Well, you talk about a guy who we all kind of thought was going to, just blossom into a star. Well, and it just never got there. Stayed healthy.
32: That's like half of that White Sox score.
3: Well, I always thought he had the highest upside of any of them.
0: Yo, for sure.
32: Yeah. And you did see it. He was just never able to stay healthy, and it just felt like the drive wasn't necessarily there all the time.
9: This is going to be like probably pissing off White Sox fans, and I do sincerely apologize, but I feel like the ideal of what Robert was supposed to be is kind of what PCA is, just from the right side of like,
1: yeah,
9: you're getting 30 home runs, you're getting all these stolen bases, and you're getting like truly elite, like difference making defense.
0: I think you're right. Yeah. I think like there was a lot of like Robert, what year was it? Robert,
1: he had to have a 30 home run season.
0: He had a 38 home run season.
32: Yeah, that was 2023. Yeah. That was his all-star and home run.
9: He had a crazy arm. He's got a better arm than PCA does.
0: I'm willing to bet you he gets some sort of video or like welcome back on the message.
32: He might get a little sign.
0: I know, I'm not saying, I'm going by the way teams do it these days. I'm not going by that he's video worthy.
32: He's not. He's sign worthy. Sure, maybe.
0: So like just welcome back.
32: Just give him a little like welcome back before the game, see what kind of applause he gets and that's it.
1: What has happened? Is this a new thing?
0: This is not about a worthiness for me. This is more about a prediction of what they're going to...
32: Right.
9: There's somebody in the NBA who played like literally five games with somebody.
0: Haven't the Bulls done that with a couple of guys they got rid of? I forget who. It wasn't Io and it wasn't Kobe.
9: Etuan Moore.
0: It was some, right. It was someone recently who they
1: John
0: traded.
1: John Salmons.
0: I liked John Salmons.
1: I sat next to him on a flight one
9: time. I liked Etuan Moore.
32: Was it DeMar? DeMar
9: had some big moments.
32: Speaking of DeMar, he just signed with the Denver Nuggets.
0: I saw that.
32: I don't see that fitting well at all.
0: Well, I said the opposite. I go, he could give them a little bit of a, you know, he's what, their third best player, fourth best player?
32: Fourth.
0: So then like that, I think that's a good role for him now.
32: But the problem is he still wants to be your one or two.
9: I just think he's a ball stopper and the best version of the Nuggets is Jokic just spinning it around.
0: Jokic spinning it around.
9: DeRozan is the best Bull since Jimmy, right?
32: Yeah, I mean, DeRozan was getting MVP chance in that 2021 year.
0: I loved it. I loved DeMar. I was more of a DeMar guy than Zach guy.
32: He was clutch.
0: I wanted Zach to be the guy, and then it just never panned out.
32: DeMarvelous. I loved him.
0: Yes.
32: But
0: DeMarvelous DeRozan. All right, what do you got, Hannah?
32: All right, let's do some football random lists. We talked about this earlier on Carmen and Yurko. There was Mike Clay article.
0: Yes.
32: And he was ranking the best and worst positional groups. And for wide receiver, did you guys hear where the Bears are ranked?
0: I did not. Okay. I did hear like J-Mac later, and this must have been in response to this, say that he is concerned about the Bears receivers. They should be certainly a top 10 receiver.
32: Well,
0: room.
32: Do you want to guess where they're ranked on this list?
0: You heard this one?
1: I read their list, yeah. I think there would be some surprises with a lot of the positions.
0: So are you saying that this is the total of all the receivers they have, best receiver rooms?
1: Yes.
0: Is it best top-end receivers?
1: Yes. No, it's best
32: wide receiver groups for each
1: position. It's the whole position.
0: I still know. Okay, so it doesn't include Loveland, then. It is the definition of wide receivers.
32: Just wide receivers.
0: It's not pass catchers.
1: I'll put it this way to give you an idea. The Bengals are one.
0: Yes.
1: Which is understandable.
0: With T. Higgins and Jamar Chase.
1: Oshivas is a good player.
9: Dallas
1: too.
9: Is two, would be my guess.
0: Yeah, Dallas has a great. Vikings
1: are
0: up there.
1: Vikings are three, Dallas is four.
0: I'm going to say 11. They should be in the top 10, but they're 11.
1: Nope.
32: Charlie?
9: I thought 12. Nope. The way Waddle, this sounds like it's closer to 20.
0: Yeah.
32: They are 24.
0: Bring it on.
32: So,
0: Antoine Randall, post this in the receiver room.
32: But what I said in response to this was from an outside perspective. I'm looking very outside in this. I understand why outsiders would think this after you look at the roster and you look and you say they lost their wide receiver one in DJ Moore, which he wasn't always true wide receiver one. Then you look at your next option, which was Rome Odunze. You look at his foot injury. You look at in and out last year and everybody's kind of questioning, is he wide receiver one? You look at Luther Burden and you say, hey, this guy was great and he was wide receiver three technically last year, but we still need to see what he does this year. So there's a lot of anticipation there. So I can see from that perspective, I think that we're just so confident because we saw them, we know them, we know that Randall L. and Ben Johnson are going to do great work with them. However, I don't think that 24 is reasonable at all. I think that this kind of list, like, I don't know, between 16, 17, 18 would be a little bit more respectable from outside perspective.
0: That would have surprised me too, like, because on first blush, I'm like, I think they're good top end, and I think they're deep. I think this is the deepest wide receiving core of my lifetime with the Bears. That's not a hard thing to do, but like, you know, your 4, 5, 6 guys are pretty good too. What do you think, Waddle? Like, I'm not mad by it because I love any sort of list that doesn't give the Bears a lot of love for motivation.
3: I think you can make the case, some people can, that last year's receiving core better than this.

0: year's receiving corps because you add DJ to the mix.
1: That's what she was saying. That like from the 30,000 view, 30,000 foot view.
0: Yes, that's why
1: people would say. But I don't. I don't think ever this year we will say, boy, you know who we really miss? We miss DJ. I don't miss DJ as a player because I liked him.
0: Yeah,
1: I like DJ from a production standpoint. I don't think we're unless they're ravaged by injuries. And I don't think we're going to say we miss him.
0: Look, their leading receiver last year was a tight end. That also factors in. Everyone, nobody had more than 650 receiving yards. No one had over six touchdowns. We all know, as you guys have said, that they're on the come, so to speak, that they are going to be better, and we expect the ceiling to be raised.
1: Where are the Just Packers? Because they've got a bunch of twos and threes, don't they?
0: Green Bay's listed at 26 behind.
1: Okay, that I was going to say.
2: I think the thing that jumps out to me looking at this list is all these teams seemingly have a guy who's either coming off a 1,000-yard season or had one in the last, 2 years. The Bears, as much as I think we all love the depth of this receiving corps, none of these guys have gotten 1,000 yards before.
0: That's my point. Right. No one had over 650 yards.
2: This is still a lot of projection, even if it's projection we feel really good about.
1: Right. Now with the Eagles, where they have A.J. Brown, I'm sure they're vaulting up the list. I think even though the Eagles lost A.J. Brown, they've drafted another. Devontae Smith is very good. I bet you they're...
0: Philadelphia is 21. Okay. New England is 9.
2: And Carolina is the team right in front of the Bears. And I feel like at first blush, you're Carolina. But Tedrone McMillan just had 1,000 yards in his rookie season.
1: Where's Pittsburgh right now after they acquired Michael Pittman?
3: 10.
1: They got Pittman and DK, correct?
0: Yes.
2: Yeah. I feel like that's a receiver room of good players that I think are overrated.
0: This is not front office people. This is Mike Clay. This is one guy, right? And look, I'm not trying to give Mike Clay hell. I'm just saying, just to give it kind of some clarity, this is one guy's opinion.
1: Here's my biggest thing. It's one thing to rank them 24th before the season. If they're still being ranked 24th after the season, we got a problem.
0: I don't know how closely you looked at it, Hannah. Do you know the position when the Bears have the highest ranking?
3: I'm going to guess tight end.
0: No.
1: Is it offensive line?
0: Correct.
3: Yeah.
0: Correct. The offensive
1: line. They got studs
0: line,
1: there.
3: Imagine telling Bears fans that 2 years ago.
0: Yeah.
1: I know. You got two guys who are basically
0: tight
1: all pro.
0: Tight end was really good. I guess it was number six, which I think they've got Indianapolis ahead of them. Boo-hoo. No way.
2: How high do they have the Bears O-line?
0: They have the Bears O-line at 3, right?
2: That's a little surprise. We got questions at center and you got questions at left tackle. I mean, those are two big questions for the number 3 offensive line in football.
0: But see, Charlie, this is what people outside the realm, so to speak, they look at Garrett Bradbury being traded for.
2: Former first round pick, too. I feel like that lingers.
0: And I think that from that perspective, he's a little overrated. I'm just giving you my opinion.
1: And they look at Braxton Jones having how many starts in his career, and they're like, with those other top end guys, it's not as bad as it sounds.
0: Yes. So, do you want to know where Caleb was?
1: Oh, is this the quarterback room with him, Bajan, and Keenan? Case Keenum, I should say.
2: The way you nodded to that, Waddle, tells me it's it's a quarterback room, but it's
1: 11 or 12.
0: Yeah, but it's always, there's always going to be heavy weight given to the starter.
1: 11 or 12.
0: Good call. 12.
1: I'm fine with that. Yeah. Totally fine.
3: Green Bay 6.
0: And they lost Malik Willis.
3: Yeah, that's what I'm saying. That really doesn't.
0: Who was really good as a backup.
1: Bring it on. Bring on the hate. Bring on the hate. I embrace preseason hate.
3: I feel like this is the first kind of big preseason. Everybody's kind of been glazing the Bears and Caleb. This is the first real disrespect I've seen. So, and I'm really, I don't know about anybody else, but I'm excited to see what Jadae Walker does.
1: Me
3: and
1: too.
3: To see what some of these other, Khalif Raymond, okay, sure. But Xavier Thomas.
1: Good role players. Yeah. Xavier Thomas, good role guy.
3: I'm excited. And you're talking about your 4, 5, 6 players there. So, you said, it does seem a little low when you have 6 guys that you could potentially be excited about.
1: Hannah, think about this. Scotty Miller had a huge touchdown catch. I want to say either the NFC Championship game or the divisional round from Tom Brady on the road to get to the Super Bowl. And he probably won't make the team.
3: Yeah.
1: Like before, we would have been lusting over a player like Scotty Miller. We're like, oh, so we got Scotty Miller. He's from Barrington. He's one of Tom Brady's favorite guys.
0: He was Cole Komet's teammate in Pee Wee football.
1: Yeah, and now there's probably not room for him.
3: Yeah. I mean, it
1: speaks to the depth and the talent that they have in that room.
3: Yeah.
1: All right, more coming up with Hannah, and it's Waddle and Sylvie.
4: 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Waddle and Sylvie. 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
19: Dr. Pepper!
0: Oh. yeah, it's a Bears Friday brought to you by Dr. Pepper. You know, in Chicago,

0: seasons.
1: Yep. Yep.
0: Like, that's the last thing you want to see. And I don't think it's going to be that.
1: 20 years since the last time the Bears went to back-to-back postseasons.
0: Right.
1: 05, 06. 21 years.
0: I don't, if there are folks out there that are skeptical for whatever reason, I don't blame you. You know, they've got to continue to prove who they are.
1: Hannah, what else do you have for us?
2: Just really quickly, we have a PFF rankings for a different position. This is for secondary. Who do you guys think is number one?
0: The overall secondary or cornerbacks or safety?
2: Overall.
0: So overall, I'm going to say the best secondary in the NFL. It's not Houston, is it?
2: No.
1: Is it the Rams? Close. Is it close to Houston?
2: Yeah.
1: Wait, I'm trying to think if that's
0: would
1: proximity
0: be an AFC
1: or,
0: South
1: yeah.
0: or
2: No, I meant close in the list.
0: Oh, okay. Oh. Where was Houston?
2: Houston's two.
0: Two. That's
1: where
0: one.
1: Are the Rams?
2: The Rams. I have to scroll, so that's not seven.
1: No. Okay. Let me. Not Seattle.
0: New England.
2: Yes, correct.
1: New England. Okay.
0: Think about Chris Gonzalez and now Kevin Byard.
2: Yeah, I was going to say this is, you know, kind of hard to read for Bears fans, but kind of not. The first two bullet points on here talk about Kevin Byard and then the Steelers having Jaquan Brisker. So that's great.
0: Yeah, I'm okay with Jaquan Brisker being in Pittsburgh.
2: But where do you guys think the Bears rank? Does it include Kobe Bryant being healthy?
1: It includes Kobe Bryant.
2: Yes.
1: Does it include Kyler Gordon being healthy?
2: No. There is no mention of Kyler Gordon in this.
3: It must have been sitting on this one.
0: I'm going to say 16, right in the middle.
1: Yeah, I would go 15.
2: 19.
1: 19.
2: Yes. So they talked about the interceptions last year. They talk about Jalen Johnson, Tyreek Stevenson, with free agent addition Kobe Bryant and Dylan Thienemann. However, without Bryant, you got to put this. And without Bryant and without Gordon, you got to put it a little lower.
1: Well, that's what we were asking a couple days ago. We said, what truly now with Kobe Bryant hurt and Kyler Gordon now, what is truly the strength of the Bears defense? And we could only probably come up with the defensive tackle rotation.
0: Or I could give you off-ball linebacker. Like, I really like, I like the potential for Edwards, Jackson, and Bush.
1: Sure.
0: Again, I'm not telling you it's, you know, the Steelers from back in the Steel Curtain days.
1: Nor is it that type of football anymore.
0: Right, exactly.
1: Having that three linebacker.
0: Yeah. And again, when that question is asked to me, I mean, the disclaimer is you're asking what the best part of a below average defense is. I'm not trying to tell you that this is an above average unit, but on this defense, what's the best part of this defense?
1: With Kyler Gordon and Kobe Bryant, I would say that with being emphatic about it. I'm like,
2: right, exactly. Yeah,
1: if those two guys were healthy,
0: I agree.
1: That's a pretty good defensive backfield.
2: I'm worried about that defense, man. I think I'm more worried than most people are, honestly.
1: I think a lot of people are. Yeah. Like we've been in that category.
0: Listen,
1: Hoodie has been shouting from the mountaintops from the start. He goes, I don't want to hear about left tackle. He goes, I want to hear about the defensive line.
2: Right. Yeah.
0: Look, from the day after the draft, to me, it's quite evident that they're going to score a bunch of points and hope that their defense holds other teams, but you're going to have to catch us in a shootout.
2: It's going to be frustrating to watch, but also fun. By the way, the Commanders are 31 and the Dolphins are 32 to round that out.
0: I think the Dolphins are going to find themselves at the bottom of a lot of these lists for the 2026 season.
1: Do you think they'll be the worst team in the league?
0: I think there's a chance, yeah. I mean,
3: certainly on paper to be.
0: Yeah. I mean, is Quinn Ewers their starting quarterback?
3: Malik Willis.
0: Oh, Malik.
1: That's
0: Willis.
1: Right.
0: That's
1: yeah.
0: Right. That's right. Somebody will be worse than them. You know, it's just the way it
3: I
0: goes.
3: Bet the Falcons.
0: I hope it's the Packers.
2: Oh, how about that?
0: Take that.
2: Take that, ESPN Milwaukee.
0: Yeah.
2: Jeez.
0: Just capped you. Take that.
1: All right, good way to head into the weekend. Hannah, great work. And don't forget, we've got White Sox baseball coming up now. And then tomorrow, we've got Bears football. Yes. So this is your home for Chicago sports. Thanks to Charlie.
0: Rest,
1: thanks to Hannah. Thanks to Barstool, Big Cat for joining us. Tom Thayer as well. For Waddle, I'm Sylvie. It's ESPN 1000. Have yourself a great weekend.

0: There's a very low percentage of this that is smiles and glory holes.
1: Who's getting wild tonight? That's what I'm talking about, baby.
2: No high from you.
3: What?
2: No high from you.
3: I'll give him more buys than highs.
4: Waddle, waddle, waddle. Then he waddled away. Waddle, waddle. Till the very next day. Bump, bump, bump, bump.
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0: Friday. Welcome to your weekend and welcome on in to the Advantage Dealer Group pregame show. Your first place, Chicago White Sox at 66-61. Continue a 7-game homestand tonight with the series opener against the New York Mets here at Raitt Field. The Southsiders have lost 3 of their last 4 games as they try and get right tonight with ace Sean Burke towing the rubber for the good guys. The White Sox are 3.5 games in front of the 63-65 Minnesota Twins for first place, with the Guardians 4.5 back at 62-66, and the Detroit Tigers sitting 5.5 out at 61-66. The White Sox remain in the 2 seed right now in the American League, 2.5 in front of the AL West leading Houston Astros, who are 64-64. Quick reminder, the top 2 seeds in each league get a bye during the wild card round of the Major League Baseball playoffs. So huge incentive for the White Sox to stay in front of the AL West division leader in addition to all of their AL Central competition. Len Casper and Darren Jackson have the call as they rock the mic for track number 128.
1: 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Due to Major League Baseball restrictions, the game is blacked out in your area. 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Due to Major League Baseball restrictions, the game is blacked out in your area. 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Due to Major League Baseball restrictions, the game is blacked out in your area. 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Due to Major League Baseball restrictions, the game is blacked out in your area. 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For now, follow along on Twitter at ESPN White Sox. White Sox baseball is on ESPN 1000. Due to Major League Baseball restrictions, the game is blacked out in your area. 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For now, follow along on Twitter at ESPN White Sox. 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Due to Major League Baseball restrictions, the game is blacked out in your area. 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Due to Major League Baseball restrictions, the game is blacked out in your area. 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Due to Major League Baseball restrictions, the game is blacked out in your area. 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Due to Major League Baseball restrictions, the game is blacked out in your area. 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Due to Major League Baseball restrictions, the game is blacked out in your area. 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Due to Major League Baseball restrictions, the game is blacked out in your area. 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Due to Major League Baseball restrictions, the game is blacked out in your area. 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White Sox baseball is on ESPN 1000. Due to Major League Baseball restrictions, the game is blacked out in your area. You will be able to listen to ESPN 1000, Chicago's